0: Is it raining where you are? Let us know at 8855-0893. 24 degree lows and 33 degree highs are the temperatures for Thursday.
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2: Traffic.
3: Good morning. There's an incident on 6th Avenue towards Jalan Haji Elias after Ming Tech Park. Avoid lane 2. And there's heavy traffic on the KJE towards the PIE between the PIE at Tuas and Brickland Road. Always Brickland Road. Stay right here for all your traffic and news updates on Let's Talk Singapore.
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3: Welcome back to Let's Talk Singapore with Audrey Seek and myself, Neil Humphreys. And if you heard that previous conversation, it was tough. I'm not going to lie, but we have to give tremendous credit to Suresh Vanas, the brother of Guna Seelan, who kindly came in just 14 days, I think he said, after his brother passed away, after being his full-time carer for many, many years and going viral many times in good ways and once or twice in not good ways. Yeah. Suresh would be the first to admit that. But he's devotion and his dedication to his brother was extraordinary, humbling, in fact.
0: And his openness and what he wants to do to continue the fight for caregivers. He talked about the challenges that he faced, financial difficulties, but also the mental weight that he had to bear and had to carry in order to make sure that his brother led a good life. And I do believe that he also shared that he just got back last night from India after, you know, trying to like wrap up the entire saying goodbye to his brother. So the fact that he came in so early to share just really goes to show that he really wants to continue his legacy.
3: Yeah, and I did a bit of work last year with folks who run an organization here, helping and organizing programs, courses. They use my books. I gave them my books to use for programs. They're doing like Abbey Rose and the Magic Suitcase shows and presentations in their classes for folks, adults, teenagers with special needs. And I went down, I think it was the Rainbow Center, if I'm not wrong. But what was interesting, I went into this classroom and there were about 15 folks there, all ages from 20 to 60. Most of them, almost all of them, were in wheelchairs, various degrees of disabilities and conditions. But my interesting thought was, where are these guys day to day? I never see them. I never see them in the shopping malls. I never see them around anywhere, the heartlands, the neighborhoods. But then as Suresh pointed out, it's hard enough for me to get on an MRT train at rush hour with one bag.
0: Yeah.
3: Imagine trying to do it with someone in a wheelchair. I remember when my daughter was 3 or 4 years old, we would just avoid the MRT in rush hour and buses. And I'm not for one second equating my situation to Suresh's situation. I'm just saying when you're caring for another person, not always a lot of empathy on MRTs and buses. People try their best. But there is no room. Where can they go? Where can they move? They can't squeeze any further. There is no room. So I completely understand his predicament. Stanley, who also cares for someone, says, I love this guy. I feel for him. One of my struggles is, are we wrong to depend on my girl to take care of her brother with special needs when we are gone? Or should we let her live her own life? Then where or who can we leave her brother with? I completely empathize with this, Stanley, because my brother-in-law's brother has Down syndrome. And this is something they talk about all the time. His mother often feels that guilt. You know, I have raised a son all my life with Down syndrome, if he outlives me, where does he go?
0: Yeah.
3: Is it fair to pass that burden on to my other son, which is my brother-in-law, which is a horrendous situation? There is no right or wrong answer to that. But these are the kind of conversations that parents with children of special needs have.
0: Yes, the mental weight that you will have to carry. We're hearing from so many of you now. Lewis saying, guys, another great guest, Suresh has
3: syndrome. If he outlives me, where does he

0: coming in to say, good morning, Neil and Audrey. Suresh is such a great brother. I hope all Singaporeans can be more inclusive. And he wrote, hope Audrey is okay. I think that, I don't know if you can tell, I didn't, probably should have asked more questions. I was just, you know, absorbing it. And Neil, I have to say that we were all getting a little emotional during the interview, but you're the one who, you know, you kept it going. You kept the train going.
1: I was struggling. Yeah. I'm not going to lie.
0: Yeah.
1: When one of our listeners, I think, was it Lewis? I'm not sure. But one of our listeners, it was Lewis, who said, it made me think of the song, He Ain't Heavy, He's My Brother. Yeah. Thanks, Lewis. I mean, I started to go then. Yeah. I had to sort of move away from the mic a little bit, because that's such a difficult song anyway. But yeah, a really powerful conversation, that one. A very important conversation to have. And Patrick summed it up nicely. Patrick just said, Suresh, you're the best. You're the best. What a job Suresh has done. What a job he has done. David Yeo says, we should reserve, a half a cabin, I guess he means on MRTs, for folks with additional needs, like we do with parking lots. It could be done, David. Whether it is done in Singapore is maybe a question for another day, because we're all about the efficiency and the productivity in Singapore. I'd love to see it happen, but in rush hour, I can't see it happening. Alan says, good interview. Focus on the caregivers is so important. The needy needs caregivers to be there as long as they can. We need to care for the caregivers.
0: Yes, absolutely. And I think that what I also really liked about Suresh is that, of course, you know, the focus was on his brother and people with disabilities, but he also talked about inclusion in other ways. He talked about the elderly, and we do have an elderly population, and, you know, many people on wheelchairs. It doesn't necessarily have to be something related to cerebral palsy. It can go beyond children. And, you know, the fact that he included all of these groups and how, you know, he's going to continue advocating for these groups, I thought was so moving.
1: Stanley's follow-up comment. Oh, that one's got me, Stanley. So Stanley's talking about the struggles he faces when he depends, should he depend on his daughter to take care of his brother?
0: Yeah.
1: Her brother with special needs. He's followed up to say, that said, I am so proud of my girl, who since she was sec 3, she was determined to be a nurse, not a doctor, because she wants to bring her bedside care to people like she does with her brother. She cleared her diploma in nursing and is now at NUH and is sponsoring her to do a degree in nursing. I am so proud of her.
0: Wow, Stanley.
1: Stanley, that's fabulous. That is absolutely fabulous. We have the best listeners.
0: We do.
1: We have the most remarkable listeners. It is a genuine pleasure to do this show.
0: Absolutely.
1: With listeners like this.
0: And if you want to catch that conversation, you can always look it up on our podcast. It will be uploaded very shortly. We are a family today, all about caregiving. And if you have any more stories, we still want to hear from you. 885-5893. If you have personal stories, if you think that there's something else that you would like to share that we should talk about on the show, we're very happy to hear from you.
1: We are. We're very happy that you've all joined us this morning. Tough subject, but important subject. So to bring a bit of balance, Alan, Stanley, David, Tech Chong, Lewis, Patrick, Kelton, Phyllis. Phyllis, I do see your comment. You do seem to want the picture of me spilling hot water on my leg. I promise I have not forgotten. I'll send it to you afterwards. After this song, we will indeed bring back Singapore Unboxed.
0: Yes.
1: It's Thursday morning. The holidays are coming to a close. Let's have a little bit of fun with all of our wonderful listeners. There it is, Tricia. What's in the box? Coming up after the traffic.
2: Traffic.
0: All right, what's going on the roads? And is it raining where you are? Let us know. But we do see heavy traffic now building on the CTE towards AYE at Ang Mo Kio Avenue 1 exit. A vehicle breakdown as well you should look out for on KJE towards PIE after PIE Changi. Drive safely.
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1: Singapore, I have good news. 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
2: Yeah, we're talking about Beer Fest Asia 2.0. 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
3: What's in the box?
1: What's in the box? Welcome to Singapore Unboxed. You know the game by now. All you have to do is listen to the clues that I'm about to give Audrey Sink.
2: Yes.
1: And she is clueless. She has no idea.
2: No idea.
1: What I have in my box today. If anybody wants to guess at any time, 8855-0893. WhatsApp, send in your guesses. But let's have some extra fun. If you call us, if you send into the chat two words, call me. Dan Coe is sitting by the phones. He will do just that. He will call you.
2: Mm-hmm.
1: And you can get on air and give us two questions, two answers. And if you get it right, we will give you some merch.
2: Some merch,
1: some
2: yes,
1: Money
2: absolutely.
1: FM exclusive merch. If you call us, so you just WhatsApp 8855-0893 and just type two words, call me.
2: Yes.
1: And Dan Coe will do just that.
2: All right. Now we're getting some comments. PM Tan saying it's raining in Bukit Batok and Jurong. Good to know. I do believe that it should be raining across the island this morning. If it is in your area, let us know at any time. James coming in with a congratulations to Neil.
1: Oh, yes. My team, West Ham, beat Derby 3-0 on Saturday and Bolton 3-2 yesterday. I think they're top of the table temporarily. But it's the one down. You understand that, right? In the ladders, West Ham got relegated
2: right
1: last year. So they're not in the Premier League anymore. They're in the division below that.
2: Can you guys come back
1: yes
2: up?
1: Yes. So
2: oh,
1: if they
2: cool
1: finish in the top two, they'll get promoted back. You know.
2: Look
1: you
2: at
1: know
2: that.
1: You know promotion and relegation.
2: Look at that. All
1: but
2: right
1: you don't know what's in my box, do
2: I
1: you?
2: I absolutely do
1: no,
2: not.
1: No, you don't. Here we
3: what's
1: go,
3: in
1: folks.
3: The box?
1: Here we go. Who's playing? Who's playing? 8855-0893. Excuse me, Audrey.
2: Mm.
1: Close your...
2: Oh.
1: Yes, close your... She's cheating. Cheating. Care long, Audrey C.
2: Excuse me, you've care done long this a few times. You forget, you know?
1: I
2: all
1: do
2: right.
1: Salt Bae has gone straight in, straight away. Formula One.
2: Oh.
1: It's not Formula One. Here we go. Here we go. Singapore Unboxed. Clue number one. It has been around in Singapore for more than two decades.
2: Really?
3: What's in the box?
1: Yes, indeed.
2: Okay.
1: Come on, listeners. 8855-0893. WhatsApp. And if you want to call us, just type call me, 8855-0893.
2: 20 years. So it can't be an event. Which event will go for 20 years? Unless it's an annual thing?
1: Mm.
2: Is
1: oh,
2: it?
1: Oh, Sultan said his taxi has broke down, but
2: oh,
1: luckily
2: no
1: he's got it fixed. Good for you, Sultan.
2: That's good,
1: good
2: Sultan
1: for you. I hope you make lots of money today. All right. So it has been around in Singapore for more than two decades. What's your guess? 8855-0893. Clue number two. It has had more than one home in Singapore.
2: More than one home. So it moves around.
1: Yes.
2: In Singapore. And it's been here for over 20 years.
1: Yes.
2: It's an item.
1: Not really. Not really.
2: Okay.
1: It has items.
2: Okay.
1: Mm.
2: So is it a roving event of some kind?
1: A roving event. Love that word. No. It's not a roving event. David Yeo has gone in with food or clothing or F&B. You're just saying everything there, David, aren't you? Is it food? Is
2: good
1: it clothing
2: questions.
1: Is it F&B? I'm not going to say yes or no. Lewis says, can you eat it? Well, That's a very interesting question. And
2: why is Trisha losing it?
1: Trisha is laughing because, Lewis, I'll come back to you on that one. I'll come back to you on that one. Can you eat it? Mary says, otters. Yao Leong, good morning, Yao Leong. Good morning, Mary. Good morning to you, Mary. Haven't heard from you for a while. Lovely to see you, Mary. Otters, not quite. Yao Leong says, the merlion. Good guess, but not quite.
2: Okay.
3: What's in the box?
2: Is it alive?
1: There are living things a part of it, yes.
2: There are living things a part of it?
1: Yes. Yes. Yes, yes, yes.
2: Is it the bird park?
1: Is it the bird park? No.
2: Because it did move, didn't it?
1: It did move. I can see what you did there. So it has been around in Singapore for more than two decades.
2: Yeah.
1: It has had more than one home. I visited it when it was in its original home at a place that was quite spiritual to me. In fact, I wrote about this in my early books. I know you haven't read them, but it was a place I used to go to every year. Some of my good diehard listeners like Chi Ren and others, they will know this because they've read my books. They've read my books. It was somewhere I used to go. Is it Neil Humphreys? No, it's not Neil Humphreys. I'm not unboxing myself, dear Arj. But this place does feature in one of my early books. And I used to go back to the place it was at every year.
2: Okay.
1: For the first few years I was in Singapore, I got very superstitious. So I went to this place.
2: And superstitious?
1: I went to this place and I had a good first year in Singapore. So I got superstitious and I kept going back to this place every year afterwards, thinking it would bring good luck. And then I eventually just kind of stopped. But yes, it was in my early book. This latest chapter or version of this thing took more than a year to come together. So the latest version of this thing took more than a year to come together.
2: Okay.
1: All right. So to recap for our listeners, it's been around in Singapore for more than two decades. It has had more than one home. Its original home, I used to visit every year on my birthday, in fact, because I got quite superstitious. I thought the place brought me good luck. So I would go back every year. If you've read my books, listeners, you will know that place, especially Chi Ren, if he's still listening. Right, let's get to some clues. Lewis says, is it related to a school? Good guess, not quite right. Oh, that's very good. Very, very good. Ed. Can I ask you, Ed, how did you do it?
2: Ed, you want us to call you? Just write call me.
1: Not yet, because I don't want to give it away too early. But Ed, you are correct. I'm happy for you to call later if you want with the correct answer. Let us know. Just type call me.
2: Oh, you got it already.
1: Ed has got it.
2: Wow, Ed.
1: Ed has got it.
2: Some stiff competish here.
1: How did you do it, Ed? Stiff competish. That's right. Ed, how did you do it? Ed's driving. But if you've got one of those, what do they call those thingies? Siri. If you've got a Siri. If you've got a Siri thingy, say, hey, Siri, this is how I did it. And let us know.
2: You probably just activated thousands of people's Siris just when you said that.
1: Hey, Siri.
2: Oh, my God.
1: Listen to Money FM 89.3. Hey, Siri. Keep going. Right. Good. Cece, I see what you did here for my early book. She said Topayo Library.
2: Yeah.
1: No.
2: I was going to go with Topayo and someplace in Topayo.
1: What happened in Topayo Library? I said to you yesterday.
2: You left your wallet and,
1: yes,
2: and had it stolen there.
1: Stolen. Yeah. Yes, yes, yes. What an
2: Smart.
1: Idiot.
2: Smart.
1: Lewis says another question. Yes, Lewis, it does. But I'm not going to answer that yet because it'll give it away. But yes, Lewis, it does do that thing. You just asked me.
2: It does do that thing. Is it football related, the place?
1: No. David says, Bumboat River Cruise, Cable Cars, Night Safari. All good guesses. Jamie, you have it, my friend.
2: Are you kidding?
1: Jamie has it. Dheeraj, you're halfway there.
2: Is it Sentosa?
1: No.
2: Is it in the east?
1: No. Anita, oh, wait. No. Let me just check the address again. Let me check that. No. Anita says, is it a church? No. Good guess. Yao Leong says, is it religious? Because I said yes. I had a spiritual. No. Aloysius says, Hor Paul Villa. Good guess.
2: You just think that it brought you good luck. It actually has nothing to do with
1: spirituality, actual, religion. Okay. It was just a place in Singapore.
2: The airport. Tuas.
1: No, but it is as random as that.
2: Okay.
1: Touristy. What have we got here?
2: The river. The
1: Mary
2: Singapore
1: has
2: river.
1: Just returned from Japan, and that's why she's tuning in. Thank you, Mary.
2: Nice, Mary.
1: Tech Chong says, is it a society or club? Yeah, Mary. What did you do in Japan? Tell us more. We like to know. We're very careful on this show. Right. What else have we got? Shrava says, yes, you're right, Shrava. Okay, I'll give you that clue. Do you think Audrey will get it from that clue? Mate, it's possible, isn't it? It's possible. Trisha says no. She has no faith in you at all.
2: Come on.
1: Okay.
2: Give me a clue.
1: Shraver here says, I'm guessing it's Chinese Garden. That was the spiritual place that I'm talking about. Spiritual for me. I would go there every year.
2: This place, this thing was in Chinese Garden. Now it's no longer in Chinese Garden.
1: That is correct. Lillian says, Dragon Playground at Topau. Very good, Lillian. That is the cover of one of my books. Very good. Paul says, Kusu Island. Kusu Island is a very good guess, but not quite correct. But I see what you're doing there, Paul. I see what you're doing there. James says Kusu Island and Sentosa. Abiram says, is it a major Singapore attraction? It is a Singapore attraction, and it is a quirky Singapore attraction.
2: But major is what you're saying.
1: I don't want to be disparaging. It's not RWS. It's not, you know, Universal Studios, but it's a popular Singapore attraction that many Singaporeans have been to.
2: Have I been to it, you think?
1: Possible.
2: Okay.
1: But knowing you, unlikely, to
2: Why?
1: Be frank.
2: Is it outside?
1: I'm happy. Yes. It's not. I don't think it's air conditioned. I don't think they sell Atas coffee.
2: Oh, my. No.
1: I do think it's outdoorsy, okay, yes. Okay. And you said before you're not really an outdoorsy person. And I don't think you'd have been there. Mm. But it is a place where many, many Singaporean families...
2: Trisha, have you been there?
1: ...have gone to.
2: Oh, see?
1: I have. James Lim says, Sembawang Park and MBS. Good guesses. We have another correct answer. Who is this one? YY. Hello, YY. Long time no here. Lewis says... I don't know if I could answer that, Trisha. I think Lewis is playing with me. He's giving clues. I think Lewis knows the answer.
2: Lewis, you're trying to help me,
1: yes,
2: aren't you?
1: You're right, my
2: Give
1: friend.
2: Us a call.
1: Joyce, you're almost right. Good morning, Joyce. Correct answer. So, very quickly, it's just moved home. It's been around for more than 20 years. I have been there. Our listeners have been there. It does have living things within it. And we'll continue after the news.
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4: These are your news headlines. I'm Shilpa Shades. Singapore cannot guarantee that all food products will stay available or affordable during a crisis. Minister for Sustainability and the Environment, Grace Fu, told Parliament yesterday that the priority is to ensure people still have access to basic food groups, such as carbohydrates, protein, and fiber. She said the Middle East conflict and El Nino are still putting pressure on global food supplies. To strengthen food security, Singapore imports from many countries, keeps stockpiles of key items, and supports local food production. Meanwhile, the government will continue supporting local farms, but does not plan to permanently cover their higher operating costs. Grace Fu said the focus is instead on helping farms become more productive and commercially sustainable. Since 2019, the government has set aside more than $240 million to support local food production. Nearly $60 million has also gone to more than 160 farm projects under a fund that helps farms upgrade. Air quality in central Singapore entered the unhealthy range last night. As of 6 a.m., the 24-hour PSI there stood at 104, while readings elsewhere remained moderate. NEA said the PSI could range from the higher end of moderate to the lower end of unhealthy. Smoke from fires in Sumatra and Kalimantan has also been drifting towards Singapore. The recent developments mark the first time the PSI here has reached unhealthy levels due to haze since October 2023. Prime Minister Lawrence Wong has offered his condolences following the death of Hong Kong's first chief executive, Tung Chee Hwa. Mr. Tung died yesterday, aged 89. PM Wong called him an old friend of Singapore and said ties with Hong Kong deepened under his leadership. Mr. Tung led Hong Kong from its 1997 handover to China until 2005. Former Prime Minister Goh Chok Tong also paid tribute, calling him a sincere and trustworthy friend. And finally, a 119-year-old man in Costa Rica is hoping to be recognized as the world's oldest living man. Official records show Jose Flores was born on July 11, 1907, but his age is still awaiting international verification. He lives on the Nicoya Peninsula, one of the world's five so-called blue zones known for exceptional longevity. Flores, a former agricultural worker and father of eight, credits family love, spirituality, and a calm, low-stress life for his longevity. His records are now being reviewed, including by Guinness World Records.
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2: 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Good morning and happy Thursday. It is the 10th of September.
5: Traffic.
1: Don't just point at me and say, it's the... I didn't know what you were going to say. Hello again. Welcome to the traffic update. There's a vehicle breakdown on the AYE towards the MCE after Keppel Road. Avoid lane 4. Heavy traffic also on the PIE towards Tuas between the KPE, ECP and Bedok North Avenue 3. That's your traffic. And this is Let's Talk Singapore.
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1: What's in the box, Ian Chan? Yes, we're doing What's in the Box. I'm very upset this morning.
2: Why?
1: Nobody wants to call us. 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Let's recap. It's been in Singapore for more than two decades. It has more than one home. I visited it when it was in its original home,
2: okay,
1: which is now Chinese Garden. You guessed that, right? Where I wrote about in some of my early books.
2: Okay.
1: But the latest place, the latest venue, took more than a year to come together. Okay? Now, let's get to some of our clues. James says hawker centres, St. John's Island. Tech Chong says, one of them is correct, Tech Chong. You also said, is it a society or club? The other one is correct. Tech Chong has it. Who is it? Desmond? Desmond! Let's give a round of applause for Desmond. We have a new writer in our...
2: Yay! Hi, Desmond. Welcome.
1: Desmond.
2: Got it?
1: You are correct.
2: What?
1: You are
2: okay,
1: correct.
2: I have questions now.
1: Hang on. I've got a quick few. Cecilia, Hawpaw Villa, good guess. Adrian, good morning, says, is it the bird park? Not quite, but you're getting in the right ballpark.
2: Okay.
1: See what I did there?
2: So it's animals. It's some animal. You said living things live there. It's an installation of some kind that is well known. I immediately thought koi fish. Is it a pond? A koi pond?
1: No. Mikhail thought it was the closing of Satay
2: by the bay,
1: but then realised, of course, that was never in Chinese Garden. More clues. More than 2 million has been spent on creating this new home.
2: So it's a habitat. They have to build a whole habitat for these things.
1: It's a habitat. Yes, it is.
2: Why you gotta make fun of me.
1: I'm not making, why you gotta okay. make fun of me?
2: Is
1: I'm
2: it
1: not making fun of
2: a you. A rainforesty kind of thing.
1: Oh, oh, oh, no. One family has played a major role. Beautiful story, actually.
2: One family
1: has played a major role.
2: They paid for it.
1: In keeping it alive. Yes, they've kept it alive the whole time through its different incarnations at different places.
2: I know I said koi. Is it fish?
1: No. No, no, no,
2: it's
1: no,
2: not fish.
1: No. It's not fish. It's not fish. But you're getting around the area. It started with one generation and is now being continued by another.
2: Oh,
1: it's
2: okay.
1: actually a really beautiful father and daughter story.
2: Okay.
1: Father started it. Daughter is now continuing it.
2: Is it a water animal?
1: Is it a water animal?
2: Is it lake garden, right? Chinese garden.
1: Yeah, so, Chinese, Japanese gardens. They're together, yes, around okay. Jurong Lake. Yes, that's correct. Yes and no. Literally, yes and no.
2: A flying fish. You're going to make your own bush.
1: Yes, it's the flying fish exhibition. Everybody goes
2: cool.
1: with umbrellas. They stand around with big nets, and if they catch one, they go home with the flying fish. How do you do it, Audrey Seek? It's like working with Sherlock Holmes. It's like working with
2: Frogs.
1: Sherlock. Frogs! You can't just randomly shout amphibious creatures. Frogs! Koi carp! Flying fish! Yes, it's the flying fish. It's the flying fish exhibition. No, it's not. Right. Patrick, Haw-Paw Villa. Adrian, Crocodile Farm.
2: Oh.
1: Alan, Bonsai. Good guess.
2: Bonsai.
1: Aloysius, New Science Center. Lewis is playing with us now. Lewis knows the answer, but I can't say them because he's just playing with us. And when we've got the answer, I will read all of Lewis's.
2: Is it a museum?
1: Yes. Yes, it is.
2: It's a live museum.
1: Yes, it is. Ian says, New Otter Park, Crocodile Farm, or Jurong Park. All good guesses. Who is this one? Rashid. Good morning, Rashid, my friend. You are also half correct. You've half got it right. We want the full name on this to be absolutely correct. Okay.
2: Land and sea animal.
1: Yes. It had to be adapted repeatedly because the land around it kept changing over the years and being redeveloped in some way. That's why they had to keep moving. They didn't want to move. It wasn't because the attraction wasn't a success, which is often the case. It was a success. Wherever the attraction was, it did okay. But redevelopment caught up with the area and they had to move on. So the attraction has always been fairly popular with families. And still is, and with tourists, but they had to move on.
2: So it required...
1: Yes.
2: Special... Like, okay, we know that you require water. It's a lake, water, animal.
1: Oh, Kevin, that's a clever one. Is that you being clever, Kevin? Clever Kevin.
2: Wait, is it husband Kevin or no?
1: It's Kevin Chua.
2: Oh, no.
1: Okay.
2: I'd love it
1: if it came up, husband Kevin. That would be superb, by the way.
3: What's in the box?
1: Kevin, you share the name with Audrey's Kevin.
2: Yes, yes, and I thought that my husband was coming to save me, but I guess not. Kevin Chua to the rescue, though.
1: Very, very funny comment from Kevin.
2: What did he say?
1: I can't read it yet, but I'm going to save it. I will read it, Kevin. It's a very funny comment. Okay, another correct answer from... Pristine, great name. Good morning, Pristine. James has got it, the other James. Lamb has got it. Alan is still going with Crocodile Farm.
2: Is it a flying animal?
1: Is it a flying animal? Only if you throw it.
2: Messed up. All right, so it can't fly. Why couldn't you just say it can't fly?
1: Trish has lost
2: it. Okay, there was
1: Trish
2: one thing that you
1: it.
2: Said. You said yes. that... we can talk about whether you can eat it. So it must be an animal that people do eat, but you shouldn't? Snakes?
1: I'm still picturing people throwing it.
2: Awful.
1: So is Trisha, aren't you? You're just picturing If it's not funny, it's not funny. And I don't condone it. As the vice president of the Jane Goodall Institute, I do not condone this at all.
2: But frogs.
1: Well, you can throw them. But no. Trish has lost it. Secrets of the Swamp, says James. What a nice man. You know why? That's the title of one of my books. But no, it's not. Ian says the Tang Dynasty Park. Do you remember that? Is it still going? I think it's long gone, right? It used to be at Jurong. It did, but I think it's long gone.
2: It's a museum.
1: David says the Sentosa Oceanarium. And I just want to clarify for those who've guessed it, I'm not advocating the throwing of this thing.
2: Okay.
1: It was just a joke, all right? I'm a tree-hugging vegetarian. Everybody knows that. Right.
2: It needs to be something small enough to throw. So like...
1: Yes, don't throw it.
2: Okay, if it's...
1: Don't throw
2: it. It's not frog.
1: No.
2: It's definitely not an otter.
1: Don't throw it, please. All right, we'll give you some more. Here we go. Some people probably remember visiting it when they were much younger. Yes, you often go when you're younger. Families take kids along. And its newest home is 50% bigger than its previous home.
2: Okay, that's great. But
1: that's
2: give
1: great.
2: Me clues about the animal.
1: Well, there are hundreds of residents inside. Hundreds of residents.
2: So they can't be very big.
1: Well,
2: and they can live together.
1: To
2: they can coexist.
1: Big enough to throw. These residents come in more than 30 different varieties, okay? These residents...
2: But they all fall under the same umbrella of...
1: Yeah, yeah. You okay. can throw all of them.
2: Okay.
1: These residents come in more than 30 different varieties.
2: They don't bite people. Because if kids can
1: no,
2: go,
1: they
2: don't...
1: can. They can.
2: Oh.
1: They can. Not painfully, but they can. They can. Some are much larger than others. I love your face right now. It is an absolute peach.
2: Turtles. Tortoises.
1: Yeah. Yeah, okay.
2: Oh, okay.
1: Yeah, okay.
2: It's a turtle and tortoise.
1: I want the exact name. Two of the residents, because I'll give you a clue because you've half got it. Two of the residents.
2: Oh, we have a caller.
1: We have a caller. I didn't know this. This is exciting. Are they going to, we're going to do the caller first or we're just stalling until we get the caller?
2: Oh,
1: all right, we're still stalling.
2: The actual thing.
1: Until
2: okay.
1: we get the caller. Let me go through some more comments here. David says SPCA. Ian says Butterfly Park. Anita has guessed it.
2: It's a turtle.
1: Deer Arch just sent a brilliant photograph. Brilliant photograph. Let's see what else we got. Jade has said, you see the picture, haven't you? Great picture, Deer Arch. Great picture. Great sense of humor, our listeners. Jade has said, Crocodile Park, Bullfrog Farm. I'm speaking slowly in case I accidentally read it out.
2: Yeah, okay.
1: Bird Nest, correct. All right, we'll do the traffic and then we'll come back with a caller. And the correct answer. Stay right here for more Singapore Unboxed.
9: Traffic.
1: All right, I've got it because you don't have a laptop. Vehicle breakdown on the AYE towards the MCE after Keppel Road, avoid lane 4. And heavy traffic on the PIE towards Tuas between the KPE, ECP and Bedok North Avenue 3. And I want to say again, don't throw any living things. All right, that's the end of the PSA.
9: If you see anything on the roads that we might have missed, send us a WhatsApp message at 8855-0893, but only when you're safely parked. A little mystery, a little discovery. 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
3: What's in the box?
1: So many of our listeners are coming good now. We're still checking. If anybody wants to call us, this is your last chance. 8855-0893 is the number. WhatsApp, call me. And we'll let you tell us the answer to the nation. So if you want to, just type the words, call me. And I believe we have a listener on the phone right now. Good morning, listener.
10: Good morning.
2: Is it Heather?
10: Yes, it is.
2: Hi, Heather. Thank you so much for calling in.
1: Thank you for playing Singapore Unboxed. So what would you like to do? Would you like to ask us a question or would you like to guess? What would you like to do?
2: She wants to solve the puzzle. Let's do it.
10: I'll just solve it.
2: Okay.
1: All right. Okay. No pressure. Let's give you a drum roll. Here we go, Heather. The nation awaits. Okay, Heather. What's your answer?
10: The Life of the Museum.
1: Is the correct answer. Well done.
2: Yeah.
1: Great job, Heather.
2: Heather, have you thrown any tortoises in your time?
10: No.
1: No, that is also the correct answer.
2: Very good.
1: Okay, we will arrange to send you a Money FM merchandise bag. Thank you so much for playing today. Is this the first time you've listened to Singapore Unboxed?
10: Oh, no, I've always been listening, but first time a new dancer.
2: Oh, very welcome. Good.
1: And how early did you get the answer? Was it when I said you could throw it?
10: No.
1: Okay, good. What was the clue that gave you the answer, Heather?
10: It just came together. I think Lewis did it when he said Kusu Island. That's cute that he...
1: Yes, because that's where I thought my Chinese-speaking colleague, Audrey, would guess it, because Kusu Island means turtle island, doesn't it?
2: Does it really? Uh-huh.
1: Yes. I don't know what the word Kusu means literally, but I know it translates into turtle. If anyone listening can tell us, do you know, Heather? It means turtle island, doesn't it?
10: I mean, it's shaped like a turtle. So
1: yes. I know that if we could Google it while we wait, I know Kusu Island literally translates into Turtle Island because it's shaped like it's Hokkien.
2: Oh, it's in Hokkien Chinese.
1: Hokkien Chinese. See, I knew that.
2: Yes, because Chinese is Ukwe, which is not like Kusu.
1: I knew Kusu Island meant Turtle Island. Well, Heather, okay, last question to get the goodie bag. Why do you listen to our show every morning?
10: Crack me up. Gets me in a good mood.
2: Oh, wonderful. So good to hear.
1: And that is the correct answer.
2: Yes.
1: Thank you, Heather. You've been a great sport. Keep listening to us every morning on Let's Talk Singapore. Thank you, Heather.
10: Thank you. Thank you. Bye.
2: Thanks. Bye-bye. Bye.
1: Take care. There you go.
2: I always love listening to our listeners.
1: They're the best.
2: They really do lead this show, but okay.
1: All right,
2: good,
1: let me run through. Have you got your comments back now?
2: Yes.
1: Let's go back to Lewis. Okay, I must pull up Lewis here because Lewis was just toying with me like a ball of wool and a cat's paw.
2: Let's see.
1: Lewis said, "Can you eat it? Does it swim? Is it a friend of the rabbit? Why do you move so slow?
2: Love it,
1: it
2: Lewis.
1: It has a hard shell." He was toying with us. And then Dheeraj, I think it was Dheeraj, sent us this fantastic picture of a flying tortoise. an actual flying tortoise with wings. Because that was my clue. People often mix it up. Turtles go in the water and tortoises are on land.
2: Oh.
1: So when you said...
2: Is it a water animal?
1: It was literally yes and no. Because it is the live turtle in water... And tortoise on land museum. And I went viral last year. I've told this story, didn't I? When I picked up a turtle.
2: Oh, yes.
1: That was going to get hit by the bus.
2: Yeah.
1: And my wife did a short video for fun. I put it on Facebook for fun. And then the Chinese media picked it up because it happened on the first day of Chinese New Year. Very auspicious
2: for
1: me.
2: But you picked it up to throw it.
1: I gave it a right. It went like a discus. I didn't. I didn't. Everybody knows. Teetotal vegetarian, tree hugger.
2: Yes.
1: Didn't do any of that. Right, correct answers. We got many, many, many. Who did we get? Natalie. Hello, Natalie. And she also got the reason for us doing the story. Natalie said the live turtle and tortoise museum has just moved to Yishun.
2: Oh.
1: Yes, that's the news peg. It's opened up a brand new home at number 11 Chencharu Close in Yishun, which is near Khatib MRT. I know the area very well.
2: Nice.
1: It's a great place to have the museum. And it's a great place for all families to go to. 50% larger. It's new owners. What a story. It was set up by Danny Tan in 2001. And Connie, his daughter, has now taken it over from her father, and I think she runs it with her children as well.
2: Mm.
1: It's the Live Turtle and Tortoise Museum. It's at Chencharu Close in Yushun near Khatib MRT. What a wonderful, wonderful story. And Corinne Tan has now taken over the sanctuary from her late father, and she runs it with her son, Jed.
2: Oh,
1: isn't that a lovely multi-generational story?
2: Yes.
1: And Tricia is saying we have a new writer inner. Where is it? Which one is it? Okay, while we get to that, Alvin got it correct, Turtle Museum. James got it correct. Kusu means turtle or tortoise in Hokkien, as Dan Ko pointed out as well. Bong says, hello, Bong. Bong, I think you are a new writer inner. Let's give our round of applause.
2: Yeah.
1: Live Turtle Museum. We've got some more there as well.
2: Yes, Desmond, who came in to guest Tortoise Turtle Museum. He says, I listen to your shows daily. You are the best. No, you are the best, Desmond. Thank you so
1: Desmond.
2: Much.
1: And Kevin Chua.
2: Yeah.
1: Love it. Kevin had a great one. He said, slow crawl this morning. Oh. Ha, ha, ha. You ha, see the ha. Traffic pun, tortoise pun. I love it. Aloysius, you're still typing Rainforest Wild Adventure. We've got it now, Aloysius. I know you typed that earlier. It is, of course, the live turtle and tortoise museum. There was other correct answers. Abiram says, you should have told me earlier. Now my sugar glider got stolen by an eagle. Sorry to hear that, Abiram. Yes, some animals can glide, yes. Alan says, got it correct. Alan guessed it as well, the Live Turtle Museum. And he says, good news, it is now raining in the west side of Singapore.
2: Ah, there you go.
1: Spread to my side on the east, please.
2: Yes. Jeff, are you a new writer inner as well? Thank you so much, Jeff, for chiming in to us. Yes, you are right. It is the Tortoise Museum. And Patrick, coming in with the Tang Dynasty, that unfortunately, I think you're right, is long gone.
1: And it is. I went there many years ago. And Jade says, Kusu Island gets busy in the ninth lunar month. Yes, I visited Kusu Island during that period because you get cheap boat trips out there. First went there, I think, in 1998. And can you read the Chinese correctly for me?
2: Okay, Kusu Island is equal to Kui Tao, literally Tortoise Island. Kusu Island gets busy in the ninth lunar year. Yeah.
1: There you go. Okay. Thank you very much, Jade. Very good. What? I'll tell you what, though, Audrey, we got so many comments today, didn't we? Anita, I must give a shout out. Anita was one of the early ones. She said the Live Turtle and Tortoise Museum. Jeff, you mentioned Tortoise got it very, very early. Pristine was very early. James, another James, calls himself James Nine Doors. He guessed it. Great name. Lamb guessed it. Rashid, good morning, Rashid, got the Tortoise Sanctuary very early. Wilfred, I didn't give a shout out to Wilfred. Wilfred also guessed the Turtle Museum at 8:37, which was 20 minutes before Audrey.
2: Oh my goodness. Thank you so much.
1: YY got it at 8:29, Live Turtle Museum. Paul got it. We got some very early ones. Shraver was the one who got the Chinese Garden. Very good guesses from our wonderful listeners.
2: Yes, well, we're hearing from a lot more people. Alan just saying, you guys really cheer people up. Thank you, Alan. You guys cheer us up, I have to say. Steve now coming in with, oh, long time no see, Steve. Hope you're doing well. Goes, good morning, our great radio folks. Great topics and subjects. You guys rock. Keep it up, please. We will if you keep writing into us, Steve. Thank you so much.
1: Who said that? Steve. Let's give Steve a big round of applause.
2: Yes.
1: That's the comment we like, Steve. Thank you very much.
2: And Patrick saying that it's raining here. Let's see where he is.
1: Please rain in Sengkang. Please rain in Sengkang. Is it raining in Toa Payoh?
2: I have no idea. We haven't been outside.
1: Because I want to get the bagel later from McDonald's. Happy to plug it because it's vegetarian and I can eat it. But yes, I hope the bagel is still going. Does anyone know if the McDonald's bagel is still going? Let us know. 8855-0893. Wow. While you do that,
2: yes,
1: let me tell you about this museum, okay?
2: Okay.
1: 600
2: wow.
1: live turtles, tortoises and terrapins. 600. 30 different species. Can you name any species? Only one I know is the Indian star tortoise. The reason I know that is because I've done some work with Acres and they've had to rescue some in the past. And you've got that long-necked one, the snapping turtle.
2: Yeah, snapping turtle, yeah.
1: So you've got the alligator snapping turtle, the radiated tortoise.
2: Wow.
1: Indian star tortoise. I love this one. Not very nice name. The pig-nosed turtle. Oh. The Malaysian giant river turtle, the soft shell turtle.
2: Oh.
1: Sounds like a pleasant chocolate, doesn't it?
2: There's
1: the soft shell turtle.
2: I'm sure there's a hard shell turtle.
1: Hey, guess what? There's a box turtle.
2: Hey!
1: There's a box turtle.
2: There you go.
1: What's in the box? A turtle is what's in the box. And there's a sole cutter tortoise. There's even a tortoise referred to by the museum as a six-legged tortoise.
2: Wow.
1: Yeah. So get down there. It's had a $2 million revamp. It's got new photo spots. It's got new programs for schools. It's got educational guided learning tours. And in 2005, listen to this, Danny earned a spot in the Guinness World Records for the largest collection of turtles and tortoises in the world.
2: Okay, very good. Shravia, I see your message and she says, Neil, it's cloudy in Sengkang, very breezy, not raining yet.
1: Oh, you're a fellow Sengkangite. Senkanga. Yes. Senkanga. Oh, hang on. We've had good news. We've had a big thumbs up from Tricia.
2: There is the bagel.
1: She wants one. We'll bring you one back, Tricia. That well, we know where we're going then, don't we, Audrey Seek, after this?
2: Yes.
1: All right, my friends. Jade is still saying, yes, tortoise is also called... Is that correct? Or Kui? Did I say it correct? I can't pronounce it.
2: I think so.
1: In Hokkien. Yes, very good indeed. And that was indeed a fabulous Singapore Unboxed.

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1: These are your news headlines. I'm Shilpa Shades. Singapore continues to face a high terrorism threat amid Middle East conflicts and rising youth radicalization. In its annual terrorism report, the Internal Security Department says extremist groups have exploited the Israeli-Palestinian conflict and tensions involving Iran to spread propaganda and encourage attacks. It says these conflicts have contributed to 15 youth radicalization cases here since 2022, nearly four times more than in the previous 5 years. While there is currently no specific intelligence of an imminent attack, ISD says Singapore remains an attractive target because of its ties with Western nations, status as a secular and multicultural society, and iconic landmarks. Members of Parliament have proposed more ways to cut food waste and get surplus food to people who need it. They include community kitchens using rescued food, more storage for food rescue groups, and redistributing surplus hawker food to lower-income and elderly residents. The government says the suggestions will be considered as part of an ongoing review of Singapore's Zero Waste Master Plan. A fintech firm charged over unpaid employee CPF contributions has been given till the end of this month to make partial payment. Embed Financial Group Holdings owes more than $312,000 in CPF contributions for six employees, but has paid only $300 so far. The company told the court it had secured funding and needs more time for the agreements to be signed. It is also being investigated for possible offences involving unpaid salaries. Embed Financial will return to court on September 30th. DBS Bank is being sued for nearly $1.3 billion by four entities linked to the 1MDB scandal and their liquidators. The bank says it categorically rejects the claim and will fight the lawsuit vigorously. DBS says global recovery efforts linked to the 1MDB have been underway since 2018, but no claim was made against the bank until now. The bank says it has not set aside any money for the case, and its assessment is no such provisions are required at this stage. The UK's National Air Traffic Services has ruled out a cyber attack as the cause of major flight disruptions across the country. Nearly 300 flights were cancelled yesterday, after more than 1,700 were scrapped the day before, most involved London Heathrow. The disruption has prompted the UK Transport Secretary to seek assurances from the Air Traffic Control Authority, which says it will thoroughly investigate the technical glitch.
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2: Good morning. Hopefully you're having a great Thursday so far. It is 9.03 a.m.
0: Weather.
2: And we're getting live weather reports. It is raining all around the island. Thundery showers with gusty winds expected over many areas this morning. Let us know if it's raining where you are at 8855-0893. 24 degree lows and 33 degree highs are the temperatures for Thursday.
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4: Good morning. We've got heavy traffic just about everywhere. On the Central Expressway towards the AYE at Orchard Road exit, and on the SLE towards the BKE between Mandai Road and Yishun, and on the PIE towards Changi between Bukit Batok East Avenue 3 and Tenga Boulevard. That's your traffic. Stay right here for more japes and hijinks on Let's Talk Singapore.
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2: 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We do podcast it, the whole thing. Can you believe it?
4: We do. So listen, the nation, don't tell Sultan what was in the box. And then Sultan, after this,
2: yes,
4: you can listen to the podcast and just play along like it never happened. I think we even replay it on the show sometimes, don't we? Because we get guesses into the phone,
2: yes,
4: which is great. It means other people can play.
2: Evenings.
4: Yeah, yeah.
2: Yeah.
4: Other people can play fresh in the evening. Yao Leong says, rain has stopped in the Tuas South area.
2: Good to know. Good to know. We're hearing from many of you about our We Are Family today, all about caregiving. I have to say, like, we did perk up, and of course, Unbox is always fun, but let's not forget, we had a really important conversation about caregiving in Singapore, the struggles, the stress the caregivers face, and we heard from Suresh, who shared his story about taking care of his brother with cerebral palsy, who unfortunately passed away just about 2 weeks ago. And we're hearing some comments. Should we read those out?
4: Yes. Cheng Chong says, condolences to Suresh's brother, that's Gunasilan, and who passed away at the age of 42, suffering from cerebral palsy. I served with the Red Cross Home for Disabled as a volunteer from 2013 until 2020, before the start of COVID. That's
2: great, Cheng Chong.
4: 90% of patients are with cerebral palsy are wheelchair bound. Once in a while, with four volunteers at the Red Cross, we would take out the four patients for outings. We'd take them to the polo club, to watch pony rides, or to MBS Mall in off-peak hours. I could identify with the public and what Suresh said about the eyes, the public's eyes always being on them. People generally don't feel comfortable when they see them. It's so sad, as if empathy is still lacking in our society. And that's why they often keep folks with special needs away from the public eye. It's so true, Cheng Chong. That's a great comment. We need to work a little bit on our empathy,
2: yes,
4: when it comes to folks with additional needs.
2: Absolutely. Aloysius also coming in with a great comment. And this is after he also played Unbox with us. But I think that the conversation resonated with Aloysius, that he was sitting with it as well. He says, thank you, Audrey and Neil, for taking the time to interview Suresh. Suresh truly sounds like one of the most caring, selfless, and devoted people I've ever come across. The love, strength, and sacrifices he made to care for his brother are incredibly touching. Listening to his story through your interview honestly brought tears to my eyes. It's heartbreaking to hear about the loss of his brother, but at the same time, I was deeply moved by the unconditional love and devotion Suresh showed him right until the very end. May his brother's soul rest peacefully. And thank you, Suresh, for having the courage and strength to share such a deeply personal story with us. Amazing comment. Thank you so much, Aloysius.
4: Yes, and he goes on to say, thank you, Audrey and Neil, for giving him the opportunity to share his journey. Aloysius, we were all the same in the room. It was a struggle. We tried to be professional, but we are human too. And it was a difficult story to see Suresh, understandably, fill up and weep several times in the interview. It was very, very hard, but necessary. It's an important conversation to have. And if you missed that conversation, please listen to it. It'll be available on Spotify and Apple and wherever you get your conversations on podcasts. And it's a very, very important conversation. And the takeaway that Suresh left us with is, number one, just be happy around these people. Don't mock them or sympathize them or patronize them. Just be happy around them. Yeah. Ask them about their day. Ask them if they're having a good time. Ask them what they're up to. Treat them as a regular person. And more importantly, step aside. Give them room. You are able-bodied. They are not. You can take the stairs. They cannot. So if you're at the MRT and you see someone, anyone in a wheelchair, or a buggy for that matter, take the stairs. Take the stairs. That's the easiest and simplest thing we can all do every day. Make room, make time for them.
2: Yes. And you know what? Patrick now writing a very nice comment to Aloysius. Says, have a nice day, Aloysius.
4: We have listeners talking so nice. To listeners. We're almost redundant at this point. They could just talk to each other. We are going to organize an amazing event in Singapore. We are. We're going to do something like Let's Walk Singapore.
2: Yeah.
4: Do you like that one, guys? Let's Walk Singapore. You see what we did there? We'll organize a walk, a get-together. We'll raise some money. We'll give it to a charity, several charities, hopefully, and we'll get all of our listeners together and we'll do a walk together. Let's Walk Singapore. Who's up for that? Who thinks it's a good idea? Patrick, Sultan, Aloysius, Jade, all of our listeners can join us on a big walk.
2: Yes, we're
4: Walk Singapore.
2: Yeah.
4: Do you like that one, guys? Let's Walk

0: From Leslie. Thank you, Leslie. He says, traffic news, guys. A bus has stalled on the left lane of Tanglin Road just before the left turn towards Orange Grove Road. I see Audrey nodding her head. She knows that area very well.
1: I was just saying thank you to Leslie.
0: Orange Grove Road, Shangri-La, mooncakes. I got there in three moves. You see? They do very nice mooncakes at the Shangri-La. What? They do. I'm not saying anything.
1: Yes, absolutely.
0: We had that conversation yesterday, didn't we? The mooncakes. And if you missed that conversation, you can listen on our podcast because clearly Audrey is not going to say anything about the Shangri-La mooncakes.
1: Cecilia, thank you so much for your comment. Cecilia saying, love it. Let's walk. Hanisa saying, let's walk Singapore. Yes, it sounds like everybody wants to do this thing.
0: Jade loves the live chat call me segment.
1: Yes.
0: Do we still have the call me thing on the system? The live chat call me segment. Yes, that's a great part of Singapore Unboxed. Lewis is on board. Guys, you've really made Let's Talk Singapore a show with heart. It's not just about the topics you discuss, but the way you connect with people, listen to their stories, and give them a voice. That's what makes the show so special.
1: Oh, Lewis, thank you so much.
0: Oh, a round of applause for Lewis and all of our wonderful listeners, I think. Round of applause. Great stuff there. Sultan, yes.
1: Well, I have to say that you guys make the show special. I think we're but mere conduits.
0: Conduits.
1: That's the word.
0: That's why I work with her. She uses big atas words.
1: Went to college.
0: Conduits. She went to college. What's in the box? Alan says, let's walk, talk, and ride.
1: Okay.
0: Let's do it.
1: And we do have another listener. Are you a new writer in our TK who says, let's walk and talk. Let's do it.
0: That's a good name, actually. That's better than Let's Walk Singapore. Let's walk and talk Singapore. Mm-hmm. Yeah, I like that. Let's walk and talk Singapore. Oh, Joanna's in. Joanna says, Count me in. I want to join Let's Walk Singapore, says Joanna.
1: To quote Sultan, let's do it.
0: Let's do it. Who's up for that? We'll all get together. It'll have to be a weekend, obviously. Saturday morning, Sunday morning. Mm. What day do you prefer? We'll all get together. We'll do a Let's Walk and Talk Singapore. As Sultan says, with Louis Vuitton shoes, Shangri-La mooncakes. They'll sponsor the cakes. Louis Vuitton will sponsor the shoes.
1: Good shout.
0: McDonald's will sponsor the bagels. We're building the sponsors already here. We're making it happen live on air. Jane is already asking, when is the walk? We'll make it happen. Neil, you already have an injured leg from scalding your leg earlier in the show. I did, yes. If you're just joining us, seconds before we went live, I spilled hot water all down my leg. But it's all good now. Yes, we'll make it happen, Patrick. Don't worry. I will limp to the finish line if necessary.
1: And you know what? On the sidelines of Let's Walk and Talk Singapore, Neil will also be hosting a turtle throwing event.
0: Yes, I will.
1: For all of our listeners.
0: Yes. Let's see. We'll do turtles against tortoises and let's see which one goes furthest. I'm kidding. Before you get involved, I work with Acres and Jane Goodall. Of course, I'm kidding. Alan says, count me in. Let's walk and talk. Count me in. We've already got about 15 people signed up already.
1: All right, then.
0: Who else wants to? Yes, Hanisa. Hanisa is involved. Yes. Hello, Hanisa. Yay, let's walk Singapore. We're going to make it happen, Audrey.
1: Let's make it happen. But first, we got to go to traffic, Neil.
0: Let's do it.
2: Traffic.
0: Good morning to our wonderful, wonderful listeners. My goodness. There is heavy traffic everywhere, including the Central Expressway towards the AYE at Orchard Road exit and on the SLE towards the CTE between Mundi Avenue and Woodlands Avenue 2. That's your traffic. Stay right here. We want to know your thoughts on school leave. Should priority be given to parents? Yes or no? Coming up on Breakfast Bites.
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0: Yes, who's staying and who is going to and from the office? Where are the holidayers at? We have a couple more days till the end of the September school holidays before the kids go back to school. Not that I'm looking forward to that or anything, but after 2 months, there's 6 weeks of school holidays will be upon us once again, Neil.
1: Yes.
0: And then there will come a time for all of us to look forward to a break from work. Whether you have kids or not, we all have annual leave. We all deserve to have time off. But we have some companies that have different policies on who can take leave when. Our question today is, let's say you've heard back from your manager. Sorry, you can't take leave that week because too many people already applied. What would be your reaction? Okay. Is it A, fair enough? You kind of get it that the office can't shut down and some people would always have to work. B, should it be first come, first served? C, parents should always get priority because it's the school holidays. Or is it D, it's time to negotiate? What do you think, Neil?
1: Great, great question this morning. And it made me laugh a little bit because it's a fascinating cultural question for me. This idea that should parents get priority when they take leave because they can only take their holiday, can't they, during the school holidays?
0: Yeah.
1: And it reminded me when I was a kid growing up in the UK, parents would often take their kids away in school time because it was cheaper. Right.
0: Oh,
1: even though you're not supposed to.
0: You can't do that here.
1: I know you can't do it. You can't do it in England either, right? So parents, you'd meet kids in our holiday park holidays and you'd meet them in term time and you'd be like, did your parents take you out of school? Yeah, mine too. High five. Right. And then I'm not making this up. The UK government introduced fines. So you could fine parents if they took their kids out of school during term time. So you know what happened the following time you go to holiday park, you see the same kids. Hey, did your parents still take you out during term time? Yes. Did you get fined? Yes. So did I. High five. And you just carry on because the holidays are cheaper. But initially, because of that, when I read your list of options, I was like, no, first come, first serve.
0: Oh,
1: but actually, I changed it. The more I thought about it, it is so expensive for parents. And teachers are parents too. It is so expensive for parents. It is so tough for parents. Give them a break. If you have the option, if it's a possibility where parents can take the leave during the holidays, why would you not let them? Why would you not be a good team player? Of course, I think parents should get first option if they can. If is a big word. If they can.
0: Interesting. I want to hear from some of the non-parents out there. We have been talking about this. Not exactly this, but the whole thing with the childcare leave, who's going to pick up the slack at work. You know, it's one of those things that everybody has leave. Annual leave is annual leave. MOM says that in 2024, 68% of full-time resident employees have at least 15 days of annual leave. More than 90% had more than the statutory 7 days. So you can imagine what happens when everyone looks at the calendar and they think, okay, I have 18 days of leave. My children have 2 weeks off. I'm booking those 2 weeks. And then you have someone else who says, hang on, I don't have kids, but I also have the same amount of leave and I want to go to Japan. You know, it's one of those things where, yes, I think that some flexibility is needed, but there is a bit of a give and take, right? Who's going to always keep giving and who's going to be taking? The thing is, I'm a parent and I will admit that the school holidays, the only time that my kids and I, or, you know, a lot of families can go out of town and have a break, it's great. But it usually falls on the Christmas, New Year's, these big holiday season-ish times where maybe there's not much going on at work and they just need like warm bodies in there. I think it's so tough. I think that before kids, I would have gone first come, first served. And now as a parent, I'm like, well, I think the parents should take
1: some. No, but I try to be balanced. My daughter's grown up now, so I don't really have a dog in this fight anymore. I see both sides, arguments for giving parents priority, childcare needs, you mentioned that, limited leave, you mentioned that, and that unspoken tradition of just helping each other out.
0: Yeah.
1: I also see the arguments against giving parents' priorities.
0: Yes.
1: It can create resentment.
0: Yes.
1: There could be accusations of unfairness, and there should be equal entitlement. All workers should be able to take their leave when they want. But I'll give you a nice feel-good story. It took me back to when I worked in the newspapers on the sports desk. And one of the things I genuinely love about Singapore is we were a small team. And this is such a Singaporean tradition. We were a small team. But during Hari Raya, I would cover for my Malay kaki so he could take off.
0: Yeah.
1: During Chinese New Year, I would cover for my Chinese kaki so he could take the time off. And then during Christmas, they would cover for me so I could take Christmas off.
0: Yeah.
1: So where possible, we would accommodate each other's cultural activities,
0: yes,
1: cultural festivals, Deepavali and all the others. This is like this. The guys who had parents, we'd try to, who had kids, we'd try and cover them during the school holidays. And then they would cover us in the non-school holidays. So where possible, why can't we just help each other out?
0: Yes, yes.
1: Where we can.
0: Yeah.
1: Where we can.
0: Yeah. Ian coming in with a great comment. Ian, good morning. He says, parents already have so many childcare leave and still want priority to take annual leave over others. Come on, it has to be first come, first serve. Come on, be fair. You know what? He's got a point.
1: He's got a great point.
0: A great point.
1: I see both sides.
0: Yes.
1: He's got a great point. Although I would say, and I say this now as someone, my daughter's now 18, I would give anything not to take my leave during the school holidays, because why would you want to pay more for fares, pay more for hotels, and be surrounded by kids, to be very frank?
0: That's true.
1: There'll be kids on the planes, there'll be kids in the airport, there'll be kids in the hotel resort. Why would you want to be surrounded by young kids if you didn't have to be?
0: That's true. Lewis now chiming in to say, when too many people apply for leave during the same period, perhaps a ballot system would be fairer than first come, first served. Otherwise, the most Kiasu person could book 2 years in advance. Even couples without children may have a spouse who's a teacher, so they also deserve a fair chance to take leave during the school holidays. Good shout to the teachers as well.
1: That's the point I made at the beginning. Teachers and parents. Maybe they shouldn't be given priority, but
0: priority is a big word.
1: It's a big word, but
0: yes,
1: at least help them out, accommodate them. Should Malays be given priority during Hari Raya? Yes. Should Indians during Deepavali? Yes. Christmas for the Christians and so on. Why would it be any different to parents? Should they be given priority during school holidays if it can be accommodated? If.
0: Right.
1: It's a big if.
0: Yeah.
1: Why not?
0: Yeah.
1: Why not just make life easier for everyone?
0: Yeah. So what is the fair system? I think maybe the answer is simply better planning. If everyone knows, everybody knows, it's not a new thing, that the school holidays are going to be a peak leave period, maybe companies should make that clear well in advance. Maybe you open the leave calendar 6 months ahead. Maybe you rotate the priority from year to year. Let's just say you got the December holidays last year. Then your colleague gets first dibs this year. Or maybe it's an ongoing negotiation. You take Monday to Wednesday, I'll take Thursday to Friday. Just open, you know, open discussion. I have found that in the companies that I have worked in, and it doesn't necessarily have to be here in Singapore, it's very much like they apply for the leave and it either gets approved or not approved. And then it's usually based out of anger that someone goes, oh, my leave was rejected. Why is that? And then that's when people start talking.
1: Yeah.
0: Maybe it needs to all be sorted out way before, because we all know that this period is coming. We all know that there's going to be peak periods where people want to be off. It should be an open conversation.
1: I agree, because as Ian points out, if you start balloting for leave, it'll be like the COE bidding for annual leave.
0: Yeah, what if I'm like, hey, I'll pay you $500. You let me take this week off.
1: Yeah, done.
0: Done. That was a hypothetical. I was not offering you anything.
1: Oh, I was all excited then.
0: Yes.
1: Or you could just do what we did as kids. Just take the kids out during term time. It's cheaper. Pay the fines. I'm kidding. People get excited.
0: Yes.
1: I'm kidding. We all did that as kids because it was cheaper. We couldn't afford. We genuinely couldn't afford to take holidays during the school holidays because it's so expensive. Everything goes up. So my other question to folks who do not have kids, genuinely, why would you want to? Why would you want to pay that premium in the school holiday?
0: Because usually it's during big holidays, right? That's why.
1: Summertime, less so, because it's such a broad period, isn't it? It's like four or five weeks, June, July.
0: Oh, June.
1: I'm not thinking about Christmas and Easter. Yeah, those ones, there's a crossover.
0: Yes, yes.
1: Everyone wants Christmas. Everyone wants Easter. I get that.
0: A lot of people would like, you know, a long Chinese New Year weekend. If it is a long weekend, whether you have kids or not, it's nice to be able to unwind. We all work so hard.
1: But that comes back to my earlier point.
0: Yeah.
1: I'd be happy to take one for the team and work Chinese New Year, so then hopefully I could take off a few days over Christmas.
0: Right, right.
1: And so on. I've worked Deepa Vali, I've worked Hari Raya, I've worked Chinese New Year. If you're in a good team with good people,
0: yeah,
1: I think you can work out a compromise.
0: Okay, so let's go through the options again. Our poll today was, you hear the words, we can't approve everyone's leave during the school holidays. Are you A, saying fair enough? B, it should be first come, first served. C, parents should get priority. And D, time to negotiate. Neil, what do you go with?
1: I went with, you're putting me on the spot now, I went with negotiate, try to negotiate.
0: Time to negotiate. I think that that's actually one of the more popular ones. Let's go with the results first. Coming in at number one, 33% went with first come, first served. Okay, 29% number two went with time to negotiate. 24% said parents should get priority. And 14% said fair enough. So it seems like whichever way you slice it, the one that got the least amount of votes is someone who's just going to sit there and take it. Because it's not fair.
1: Yes, I get that. I give the final word to Aloysius, who says, about the school holidays, I normally try to avoid traveling during that period. Now that my kids are grown up, I'm lucky. I can plan my holidays anytime, and I don't have to follow the school holiday calendar anymore.
0: Yeah. And Kiet, final word to Kiet, sorry. He says, sounds like booking badminton courts, fastest fingers first. Wow, are they really popular, badminton courts?
1: Oh, yeah, and table tennis. Yeah.
0: My goodness. Very popular. Well, that was Breakfast Bites.
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1: These are your news headlines. I'm Shilpa Shades. Singapore continues to face a high terrorism threat amid Middle East conflicts and rising youth radicalization. In its annual terrorism report, the Internal Security Department says extremist groups have exploited the Israeli-Palestinian conflict and tensions involving Iran to spread propaganda and encourage attacks. It says these conflicts have contributed to 15 youth radicalization cases here since 2022, nearly four times more than in the previous 5 years. While there is currently no specific intelligence of an imminent attack, ISD says Singapore remains an attractive target because of its ties with Western nations, status as a secular and multicultural society, and iconic landmarks. Members of Parliament have proposed more ways to cut food waste and get surplus food to people who need it. They include community kitchens using rescued food, more storage for food rescue groups, and redistributing surplus hawker food to lower-income and elderly residents. The government says the suggestions will be considered as part of an ongoing review of Singapore's Zero Waste Master Plan. A fintech firm charged over unpaid employee CPF contributions has been given till the end of this month to make partial payment. Embed Financial Group Holdings owes more than $312,000 in CPF contributions for six employees, but has paid only $300 so far. The company told the court it had secured funding and needs more time for the agreements to be signed. It is also being investigated for possible offences involving unpaid salaries. Embed Financial will return to court on September 30th. DBS Bank is being sued for nearly $1.3 billion by four entities linked to the 1MDB scandal and their liquidators. The bank says it categorically rejects the claim and will fight the lawsuit vigorously. DBS says global recovery efforts linked to the 1MDB have been underway since 2018, but no claim was made against the bank until now. The bank says it has not set aside any money for the case, and its assessment is no such provisions are required at this stage. The UK's National Air Traffic Services has ruled out a cyber attack as the cause of major flight disruptions across the country. Nearly 300 flights were cancelled yesterday after more than 1,700 were scrapped the day before, most involved London Heathrow. The disruption has prompted the UK Transport Secretary to seek assurances from the Air Traffic Control Authority, which says it will thoroughly investigate the technical glitch.
0: Those were your news headlines from The Straits Times. Read more at straitstimes.com. Date check.
2: Hello there. Hope you're having a great Thursday. It is the 10th of September.
0: Traffic.
3: Good morning. There's a vehicle breakdown on the AYE towards the MCE after Keppel Road. Avoid lane 4. Also heavy traffic on the PIE towards Tuas between the KPE ECP and Bedok North Avenue 3. That's your traffic and stay right here to the number one talkback radio show in Singapore. Let's talk Singapore.
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4: Thanks for joining us for the business report. I'm Ryan Huang. Looking at markets right now, we've got stocks under pressure due to rising oil prices and treasury yields. And that is stoking concerns about inflation ahead of key US price data this Friday. With oil prices breaking above $100 a barrel and on a rally for an 8th straight session, let's check in now with Michelle Schneider. She is the Chief Strategist for MarketGauge.com. Michelle, thanks for joining us. How are you doing today?
5: Well, I have to apologize in advance to your listeners for my very rough voice, getting over a little bit of laryngitis.
4: Well, Mish, thanks for being a trooper and helping us out today. Let's talk about what is the elephant in the room today, and that's what is going on in oil. And that's breaking $100 a barrel for Brent crude, at least. And this is where people are asking, where is the tipping point? At what price are we going to see this start to maybe kill consumer demand or have some form of demand destruction? What's your view on where things are going?
5: Well, right now, yes, Brent's at 100. It's been there before. And now we also have WTI, which is the West Texas Intermediate crude, which is the one that I like to watch consistently, at $96 a barrel. And I felt that through 85, we were going to about 104, 105. So that would put Brent probably up to around 110. And then we'll see what happens. You know, every single news item that has come out that would make one believe that the Strait of Hormuz is losing its efficiency, or the war is going to end, or basically there was enough in oil reserves. All of that has gone by. Oh, we're going to end the war. Of course, that's the biggest one that we're hearing now after the election. None of that has mattered to the oil market. And as an old commodities trader, Ryan, I can tell you that when the market, when a futures market starts ignoring any signs that it could possibly reverse path, generally it's when it just gets going. And I think that's what we're seeing right now. I don't feel we've even seen the emotional rally yet, and that could be coming.
4: Yeah, so lots of implications with higher oil prices. One is possibly high inflation and possibly as well slower growth. What sort of risk are we looking at when we talk about stagflation? How should investors be thinking about this scenario?
5: It's such a great question, because I think we've been in stagflation for a while. Now, obviously, the CPI, PPI numbers have been relatively muted compared to what we see under the surface. So I like to tell people right now, the best thing to do is look at three factors in terms of whether or not we're going to go from stag to hyperinflation. One would be the U.S. dollar, which tried once again to get through 100 and is back down. Two would be the relationship or the ratio between gold and silver. Gold is looking a little bit heavy right here, whereas silver could be actually reversing. When silver starts to do better than gold in terms of the ratio, it's never going to outperform. But when the ratio comes in under 60, which means gold's trading 60 times the price of silver or less, inflationary. And finally, it's not the agriculturals, it's the sugar market, which right now is doing extremely well at 18 cents a pound, 18 and a half cents a pound. Those things continue. Silver outperforms, dollar goes down, sugar goes higher. I think we can kiss the idea of stagflation goodbye and say hello to hyperinflation. What does that mean for the economy? Well, we already can see some impact, but we haven't seen tremendous impact yet, and that there's still a lot of support around and a lot of thought that the GDP in this country is going to continue to grow. We'll see that reverse. So oil is the X factor.
4: Yeah, Mish, talk about higher prices. We've got Apple launching a $2,000 foldable iPhone Duo. What is the takeaway here? What are you seeing when you look at the consumer space? How is grandma retail doing in your framework? Are we looking at the high-end consumer being more bulletproof than the rest of the segments?
5: There's two questions there, because Apple obviously is doing a lot better. I think Apple topped. I think this was a sell the news type of situation. Again, yes, you'll always find the high-end buyers willing to spring the money out for a foldable phone made by Apple. Samsung has been doing it. My husband has had one for years, for example. So it's not brand new. But right now, I don't like the Apple stock. I would not be buying it right here. As far as Granny Retail, which is the XRT ETF that I like to use, we talked about this on our last show with you, right? That it was breaking down. And now it's underneath the 200-day moving average. And it's starting to get into some pretty critical support here around 84, 85. So I think that if we're going to see any kind of bounce in the market, it has to happen relatively soon, or we're going to see a little bit more damage, in which case, go back to our conversation about the bonds we were having before the show.
4: Yeah, so Grandma Retail is one of the members of your so-called modern family framework. You also track a few other members as well, retail and transport, which are the backbones of the economy. What are they telling you about where things are headed?
5: Well, IYT, which is the ETF I use for transports, also breaking down, but coming in again into some longer term support. So that's why I say this could be, I mean, this market is bolstered every time it gets down a certain level, especially ahead of midterm elections. So we could be nearing this level of correction being over. But if we break down much further from here, we got some real issues. So IYT is in trouble, XRT is in trouble, but not horrible yet. And also we have to look at semiconductors as part of the family. That's actually the thing that's keeping the market up. Chips and some of the big growth stocks have done very well in over the last couple of weeks, made a comeback. So if that can't continue the rally, then I think we're going to see some more trouble. If semiconductors hold things up, like I said, IYT, XRT, or retail transportation, and even the small caps have not had serious damage yet, so we could see them come back. So I guess to sum up is you really have to watch not only that trifecta of inflation, obviously oil prices. I wouldn't worry too much about bond prices, but I would really carefully watch right now what happens with tech and the semiconductors. Can it continue to hold things up?
4: Talking about what's coming up as well, we've got the CPI numbers coming out this Friday. They won't capture this week's oil surge. So if we do get the numbers coming in hotter than expected, would that force the Fed to hike rates next week?
5: I don't think they're going to hike rates. No, I don't think so. Especially since we could see that the debt to ratio, the debt to the GDP ratio keeps climbing. To pay back the debt is getting more expensive. And we could see Bessent, what is he doing? He's buying back our bonds, which is not necessarily a QE yet, but it certainly expresses the desire to keep things sort of squeezed in that the lower end of the beginning of the interest rates, like IEF, is getting higher than the back end, which is what they use sometimes called an operation twist to control things. So I don't necessarily think the Fed has to do anything here, or will they?
4: All right, lots to watch out for in the coming days. And helping us out today has been Michelle Schneider. She is the Chief Strategist for MarketGauge.com. Michelle, thank you so much for your time and insights.
0: 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Traffic.
3: Good morning. There's heavy traffic on the TPE towards the PIE between Loyang Avenue and Pasir Ris Drive 12. And there was a vehicle breakdown earlier on the BKE towards Woodlands after the KJE. That's your traffic, and this is Let's Talk Singapore.
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0: Welcome to We Are Family, and our topic today is a tricky one. It's about the sacrifice and the lifelong devotion of caregiving and how we deal with the loss of a loved one. Caregiving is often talked about in terms of responsibility, the financial strain, the sacrifice. But for Suresh Vanas, caregiving was something so much deeper. For decades, he cared for his younger brother, Gunasilan, who had cerebral palsy. Gunasilan sadly passed away recently at the age of just 42.
1: Yes, and in the days since, Suresh has spoken very openly about not only losing his brother, but also losing someone who had been such a central part of his everyday life, his work, his routines, and his identity. So today, we don't just want to talk about the difficulties of caregiving. We want to talk about what that relationship actually looked like, what Gunasilan gave back to Suresh, what caregiving teaches you about love, patients and family, and most importantly, what Suresh hopes his brother leaves behind. Let's welcome onto the show Suresh Vanas, brother of Gunasilan. Thank you so much for joining us on Let's Talk Singapore.
2: Hi guys, good morning, and thanks for having me here.
0: No, it's an absolute pleasure, Suresh. Thank you for doing this. Look, let's start. We know it's a difficult time for you. You've only recently lost your brother. Before we talk about the caregiving process, let's talk about your brother. Let's talk about him. What kind of person was he?
2: Oh, all right. Anyway, my brother's name is Gunasilan, right? So some of them know him as Guna or Silan. Guna is usually from school or places that, you know, the childhood places that they used to call him. But home, we call him Silan. This guy is, trust me, he's, I don't know, it's someone that I can say it's, I can't find a brother like him. He's someone so pure, so divine kind of guy, and he's very cheerful and he's a very motivating guy, and actually he's my teacher, actually, to be very honest. And I've thought a lot of things, although he's suffering from cerebral palsy, or he was suffering from cerebral palsy, I've learned so much about him. I mean, the character wise his pureness, I think the 45 minutes or 1 hour is not going to be enough talking about him. But yeah, he's someone that is very pure. He loves to help people, he loves to give food to people, he loves even sharing his own money to a lot of people. So, of course, along the way, I will tell a lot of stories about him. But I don't know where to start here.
1: Yeah. Well, you know, I think it's important because when we hear the words caregiver, we can very quickly reduce the relationship to the care itself. But to you, like you said, he was your brother, he was your teacher, and he was such a big part of your life. And you started helping to care for him when you were still very young, right?
2: Well, okay. So first thing is, I wouldn't want to use the word caregiver. I always say that he's my son, and or he's my beloved brother. So I love that. Yes, when he was about 3 years old, that's where he got the cerebral palsy thing. And then from then, I started taking care of him. And I think I was the first one even to hold him by my arms and all that. So not even my mom. So I remember when my family members say, "Hey, you have a baby boy," you know, I quickly ran inside and just tried to say, "Hey, I want to touch him, I want to hold him," even before could my mom touch. And even that was my first touch, and the last touch was also by me. So I'm so sorry. I'm gifted in a way to handle that. And of course, yes, when my mom broke down, when she got to know that he's suffering from cerebral palsy, at that point of time, I don't know, I was only about, 7 years old? And that, like, literally told me that, hey, no, you have to take the role of a father. You have to take the role of a mother. You have to take a role of a best friend. And I think God has given me, I'm so sorry. The God has given me the role of being a good brother. So I'm thankful to God, or thankful to my late parents and all that, for making me for who I am. And actually, I want to thank this guy because he has taught me how to value life and appreciate people. And although, like I said, he was suffering from cerebral palsy, he was the best teacher that I can ever imagine or ever get. Oh, he was fantastic guy. No, seriously, I think there's a lot more to learn from him, or even bring up his legacy towards this world. So yeah, from 7 years old, I started, like, you know, taking care of him. And, you know, like, every morning I have to shower him, give him the breakfast, then I go to school, or probably even go to a part-time job back when I was pretty much very young. I don't know, probably now it's like you only can work after 16 years old, but you know back then there wasn't any much rules. But, you know, I got to be like a dishwasher just to bring back the small revenue back home just to take care of him. And we share food. Like, you know, back then was like $1.50 a chicken rice. Mm. He will take almost everything and I'll just take one piece of rice, you know, those kind of things. And I was happy about it.
0: On the show today, we had the very, very brave Suresh Vanas, who was the brother of the late Gunnar Seelan. And Suresh was his brother's full-time carer right until the very end. Suresh, we met at a panel in Pongal. I believe it was at the Pongal Hub. It was a panel on special needs and inclusivity. I met you and your brother that day. And your devotion to him was what really stood out to me. Tell us about your relationship with him and why it was so important to you to give him the appropriate send-off.
2: Well, first thing is, I treat him like my son. You know, I always wanted to do that. I always wanted to have a good son, you know, or probably a son. So when I took over the role of being a caregiver, I have sacrificed a lot of things, even to the extent of marriage. I didn't want to have my own children. I just only wanted to have him because I didn't want to take the limelight from him and give him the best. And he's also a human being. Although he was suffering from cerebral palsy, he was also a human being. He wanted to see the world. He wanted to experience a lot of things like what we do, all of us do. And, you know, a lot of caregivers actually take away a lot of happy things from the disabled people, like good food, good drinks, bringing them out, exposing them in the social areas and all that. And I didn't want to do that. I just want to be out of the norm. And my brother is a person who's always liked to smile and greet people and all that. So I just wanted to expose him to the social areas or the public and all that. So I have been doing that. And of course, me being a caregiver, I just wanted him to have a beautiful life, a beautiful moment, and which I've recorded everything and I'm still having it on my social media. And it's a bit painful to see each and every time when I scroll down something. But I think when I saw the smile, when I'm seeing the smile, I think it's just making me feel good that, you know, I've done the right thing for my brother.
1: Wow.
2: Yeah. So, yeah.
0: And you gave him a good send-off in India.
2: Well, there was a number of things. On his funeral day, what I know is 3,000 over people have attended his last day of funeral and all that.
0: 3,000?
2: 3,000. And in the 3 days that he was resting in the house, it was almost 10,000 people who paid their respect, 10,000 over people. And I was like, wow. And everyone came. I don't know who are they. They were like literally crying for him. They were literally moaning for him. And they were like bringing flowers. And the flowers were itself like one whole lorry of flowers. Like maybe for, 24 footer floor. And I was quite surprised. And he was reached out to all the way to London, Australia, Canada. And I think there were like a number of news talking about him and me and all that. So I thought, wow, this guy was so famous, like better than the Bollywood stars and all that. and even like this few days back, I went to this place called Kasi. And we believe, like, you know, to release their ashes there in the holy water, they will straight go to heaven and all that. So I just wanted to do that because he's a pure soul. And I wanted to send him off in a very beautiful and a holy way and all that. So which I did. And I felt very good, actually. And I felt like, okay, he's in a better place now. And probably someone is really taking care of him like a king. Like, well, always I call him, he's the king and I'm the warrior. And here goes my king with a great send-off and all that. Yeah.
1: What a beautiful story. But I have to say, you know, you talked about a little bit earlier the sacrifices that you've made. And the realities of caregiving, we all know, can be incredibly demanding, right? So we talked about the, you know, what you have sacrificed, but there is the day-to-day. There's the hospital visits, the medication, the transport, the physical care, all the finances. What did an ordinary day of caregiving look like for you?
2: It was really challenging, actually, to be very honest. Especially financially, it was super challenging because both my parents had passed on and there wasn't any much support financially or even physically or even morally, there wasn't any support. It was just purely me and my brother. So for me, it's like, there's a lot of things to change over here, especially transport. It can be free for disabled people or kids like them. It can be free. Hospitals should be free for them. You know, just go in free. You don't need to pay or you don't need to take like your parents' Medisave or whatever it is. it can be a better environment, not to classify like, you know, class C, class B, you know, those kind of things. Just give them the privilege of, although they are disabled and all that, give them the privilege. That has to be changed. There's a lot of things has to be changed over here. Like, I'm still fighting for it, and I will still fight for it. No, although my brother is not around, at least there are many people out there who can be benefited out of it. Mm. So that's like I said, I think transport has to be, you know, looked into it. Hospital has to be looked into it, especially caregivers who are single. Maybe HDB can look into some, you know, profiles for them, you know, like give them a waiver of 40,000-50,000 or something like that. Mm. Or give them like, you know, a 4-room flat or 5-3-room flat, slightly bigger, because they need wheelchair space and all that. Not, so there's a lot of things to understand what a caregiver or a disabled people need, you know, in a daily life. Especially financially, I think a lot of caregivers are stressed or going mentally stressed because of that, because everything is about money. Everything is about money. Everything is about money. You know, if you don't pay this, you don't get this. You don't pay that, you don't get that. Like a lot of us, when we work, we have CPF contribution. But for kids like them, they don't have anything. When they passed on, they don't get like a DBS or something like that. So it's quite, you know, difficult for a caregiver who has sacrificed everything and then been paying all this money, you know, those kind of thing and all that. So, you know, I hope that can be changed and all that. Mm.
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0: Welcome back to Let's Talk Singapore with Audrey Seek.
1: Hello.
0: And myself, Neil Humphries. Hello, Audrey Seek.
1: Hi.
0: What a show today. What a show today.
1: Yes, all the comments still coming in for Let's Walk Singapore. Well, Neil is now the official planning committee for this, because everyone is saying, when is it? Count me in. Aloysius coming in with 10km, 20km, 40km. Easy, Aloysius. Let's do 8.93 km.
0: That's a good idea.
1: Ding, ding, ding.
0: That's a good idea.
1: Don't question genius.
0: Exactly. I've got to say, that's one of the best ideas you've ever had on this show. Really? That was a real brilliant genius marketing moment. Yes, 8.93.
1: Yeah.
0: I like that. Or 8.9. Yeah, it's got to be 8.93.
1: Yeah, no.
0: Yeah, not 89. Yeah,
1: absolutely
0: let's not,
1: not
0: get silly now.
1: Yes.
0: That's a brilliant idea. So Let's Walk and Talk Singapore, 8.93 kilometres. Next question, where? Where should it be?
1: Oh, I thought that the Marina Bay area was very nice.
0: Yes, I did too. I think it should be at Sengkang or Kangkar.
1: Okay.
0: Yeah, places Audrey's never been to.
1: How do you know? I've never been
0: there. Have you been to Kangkar? Which one? Chinese Garden. Another one, Chinese Garden.
1: Good shout.
0: Good shout.
1: Mm-hmm.
0: Do it around the Turtle Museum. Then we can throw them into the pond as we walk past. I'm kidding.
1: Again,
0: I'm
1: That was a joke that has gone on for too long.
0: It
1: we
0: has.
1: Don't throw turtles here.
0: No, we don't.
1: Yes. And speaking of going on too long, people are still commenting about our breakfast bites, all about school holiday leave.
0: But we don't think they go on too long.
1: No.
0: We love our listeners.
1: Yes, we love them.
0: Yes.
1: But, I mean, I love how the conversation's still going on. Because we talked about it at like 7 a.m. and people are still writing in about it. Who should get priority for school holiday leave? And I think that I upset some people when I said, as a parent, I do enjoy being able to take my kids out of town during the school holidays. I'm not saying we should get priority, but I do think that we should all be very open about what is expected. Companies should maybe be a little bit more open-minded when it comes to, I don't know if you guys prefer first come, first serve. We did hear someone say balloting.
0: But I kind of lean towards Jasmine's comment. Mm. Jasmine says, yes, parents should get priority. Firstly, the tickets and travel are already expensive during this period. Correct. And it is the only time children get off school.
1: Yeah.
0: Correct. And the majority of us understand this. I kind of agree with Jasmine. If you can accommodate parents during school holidays, why wouldn't you?
1: Yeah. Well, David coming in with first come, first serve is his choice. Can arrange with colleagues if there is a clash. I'm with David as well. Thank you so much for chiming in to Let's Talk Singapore. We always love hearing from you.
0: We do. And keep the comments coming in, 8855-0893, and stay right here on Money FM 89.3.
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1: These are your news headlines. I'm Shilpa Shades. The Health Sciences Authority will soon become Singapore's integrated healthcare regulator under changes passed in Parliament this week. It will consolidate functions currently spread across three agencies, making it a single point of contact for concerns involving healthcare products, services, and professionals. The transition begins in November with the transfer of the Health Ministry's regulatory functions and manpower. By end 2027, it will also take over support functions for boards overseeing healthcare professionals. Minister of State for Health Rahayu Mazam says the move will allow Singapore to respond more coherently across healthcare domains. Severe hoarding was linked to two HDB fires between 2020 and 2025, leaving one person dead and others injured. Responding to MPs' questions on authorities' powers managing hoarding hazards, Senior Minister K. Shanmugam said the SCDF can, in severe cases, order residents to keep an escape path clear inside their homes or face a fine and jail. However, he said managing severe hoarding cases is complex and requires a whole-of-society approach beyond regulatory action to address the root causes holistically and sustainably. The Singapore Red Cross is giving air purifiers and financial support to vulnerable seniors as hazy conditions persist. 200 seniors aged 70 and above who live alone will receive air purifiers, along with $100 to cover higher electricity bills. The move comes as the 24-hour PSI in central Singapore hit 105 this morning in the unhealthy range. Air pollution across the rest of Singapore was moderate at below 100. Authorities say prevailing winds mean Singapore remains at risk of haze if fires in Sumatra and Kalimantan persist. Anthropic says there were actually four, not three, AI hacking incidents during testing. The company says it missed the fourth case, which happened in January, only discovering it last month. All four incidents involved different AI models, which hacked external systems during testing. The latest involved an early version of its Claude Opus 4.6 model. Anthropic says it does not believe the fourth incident was more severe than the other three, adding that it has engaged an independent research firm to investigate all four incidents. In sports, the Singapore Premier League is kicking off its new season with a record $1 million prize pot and upgraded video assistant referee system. The prize money is nearly 70% more than the last season, with champions set to receive $250,000 and bigger rewards for other clubs across the league. Meanwhile, the VAR system will be enhanced with dedicated goal line cameras and virtual offside technology. The 2026-27 season begins tomorrow with Tampines Rovers hosting Balestier Khalsa at our Tampines Hub.
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2: Looks like it's going to be a wet one, so have your umbrellas ready because the NAA forecasts thundery showers over many areas of the island for the day, with temperatures hitting lows of 24 degrees Celsius and highs of 33 degrees Celsius.
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0: Traffic.
2: Good morning. Let's check in on what's happening on the roads at just about 10:04 a.m. It looks like there are a couple of vehicle breakdowns to look out for. There's a vehicle breakdown on the SLE towards the CTE after Mandai Avenue, a vehicle breakdown on the PIE towards Tuas after Eng Neo Avenue, and roadworks to look out for on the PIE towards Tuas after Jurong East Avenue 1. Avoid Lane 3 and have a smooth journey.
0: If you see anything on the roads that we might have missed, send us a WhatsApp message at 8855-0893. 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
5: 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Most of us know that we use our CPF for our mortgages. 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How do we balance our retirement needs and our housing needs is what we're focusing on today with Brent Sia, Assistant Director for Outreach and Partnerships at the CPF Board. Good morning. Good morning, Brent. How are you?
6: Good morning. Morning, Michelle.
5: Feeling good?
6: Yeah, feeling good.
5: All right. That's good to know. So first up, let's take a step back and your thoughts on CPF and how significant it is for us as Singaporeans in the Singapore landscape. How does it support us?
6: So the CPF system is designed to help members to save for basic retirement needs. And beyond that, we also do support housing as well as healthcare needs. 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As you pointed out, for housing, we have the ordinary account. And then as much as everyone don't want to fall ill, we have to be prepared if we do encounter those kinds of situations. And we have the MediSave account for medical savings in case we do fall ill.
5: Right. So you have your housing, you have your pot for health.
6: Yes.
5: And then you have your special account.
6: Yes.
5: Meant for retirement.
6: Correct.
5: Okay. So most people just wait until 50, 55, 45, and then they start thinking, what can I do better with my CPF funds in terms of allocations, top-up funds, and things like that. But you say CPF decisions, we should pay closer attention to these throughout our life cycle, in our 30s, our 40s, and 50s. Why is that?
6: So the thing about retirement is the earlier you plan, the easier it is. Because with compound interest, you actually are able to grow your money a lot faster, and the end outcome, it becomes a bigger pot for you to make decisions with. If you start too late, the effects of compounding is not that strong. You might end up panicking towards the end, worrying that you do not have enough for retirement.
5: True.
6: So the earlier you start making plans, doing top-ups to your CPF if you have the cash, that, or doing transfers between accounts. So like your ordinary account, if you're done with housing, you can actually transfer the funds over to your special account. Or if you're above 55, your retirement account. And then you get a higher percentage of higher interest rate, which is up to 6% if you are 55 and above, up to 5% if you are below 55. So that early planning lets you make plans to do transfers, makes plans for top-ups, which grow at a higher interest rate. And then you have less to worry about in retirement.
5: 6%, again, remind us of the 6% and 5%, who's that for, and which account do I have to make transfers into?
6: Okay, so for your CPF accounts, if you are below 55, you can get up to 5% for your special account and your MediSave account. And then for your ordinary account, it is up to 3.5. That's for the first $60,000 of your combined CPF balances. So there's a priority to how the additional interest is allocated. It is first prioritized for retirement, which is why your special account is the one that will get the additional interest first. So if you don't have your full $60,000 in your special account, then they'll roll over to the other accounts, and those accounts will get the additional interest. If you're above 55, then the concentration will be on your retirement account, because you are reaching retirement. You need to build up faster. So that additional 1 to 2%, it goes towards your first 30,000 gets 2%, and then the next 30,000 gets another 1% in your retirement account. And then if your retirement account doesn't have that full 60,000, then you'll roll over to the other accounts, and then the interest gets built up.
5: What do you mean rolled over to the other accounts?
6: So let's say if I have only 50,000 in my retirement account,
5: okay,
6: then I have additional headspace of $10,000 that I can get additional interest on.
5: Mm-hmm.
6: So they'll look at the balances in my other accounts.
5: And the balances in the other account will get that interest rate?
6: If it's on your ordinary account, they will give you that interest, but the interest is credited to your retirement account.
5: Oh.
6: So it's a bit complicated.
5: Oh, but I didn't know that.
6: Yeah.
5: I didn't know about this rollover.
6: Yeah.
5: It's so interesting. So,
6: yeah. It's a bit complex, but the end goal of it is it's to help you build your retirement savings. So the interest gets channeled into your retirement account or retirement-related account.
5: No, I'm happy. I'm happy to hear about this rollover. At least it goes somewhere. Mm-hmm. I mean, at least it's made use of the portion that is enabled for this higher interest.
6: Yes, yes.
5: Okay, so how can I tell if my savings are on track to meet my retirement needs?
6: So CPF Board actually has this planner called the Retirement Payout Planner. So it's a tool that's online on the CPF website.
5: The main website.
6: Yes, the main website.
5: Okay.
6: So if you do log on, you can search for the Retirement Payout Planner.
5: Mm-hmm.
6: What it does is it helps you do extrapolation and then based on your current balances, your projected incoming CPF contributions based on your salary and your pay amount.
5: It used to be, now I don't know if this is a CPF planner or this was a different planner, but it used to be you had to be a certain age to be able to access and see what your retirement payout.
6: What it does is it helps you do

0: want in retirement? How much do you want in retirement? And then the thing works backwards.
1: Per month, right?
0: Yes, per month.
1: Love, that's great use of AI.
0: Yeah, then it works backwards. You put in all other details like what kind of lifestyle you want. Then it works backwards and then it tells you whether or not your current balances, is it enough to meet what your goal is?
1: Or if you need to be putting in more.
0: Yes.
1: I love that.
0: Then it'll tell you what are the steps that you can take into getting that savings to the amount that you need.
1: Fantastic. So say you're the latter. You've realized that you still have some way to go to meet your goals for retirement. What can you do then with your, if your CPF savings is just not enough for the kind of lifestyle you want in retirement?
0: So if you find out that you do not have enough in your current savings, there are two options, which I briefly mentioned earlier. The first one being cash top-ups. So you can put in spare cash that you have on hand into your CPF account to earn higher interest and then subsequently become your retirement payout. The other one is to do a CPF transfer. So you can transfer the savings in your ordinary account into your special or retirement account depending on your age. So with that transfer you get additional interest, because ordinary account, if you do not already know, it earns a lower interest rate at 2.5%, whereas your special and ordinary account, the base interest rate is at 4%. So doing that transfer you get additional 1.5%. So if you are aware that you do not have enough for retirement, you need more to meet your goals, you can always do these two things. So the cash top up or the CPF transfer. So once you do that, you can earn an interest rate of up to the 6% that I mentioned much earlier. You also can get to enjoy tax relief of up to $16,000 for cash top ups made to yourself. And top ups and transfers is not limited to just yourself. You can also do it for your loved ones. So doing that top ups to yourself and your loved ones can entitle you up to $16,000 worth of tax relief per calendar year.
1: Fabulous.
0: Yes. And then there's also some eligible members who will be eligible for this scheme that we have, the Match Retirement Savings Scheme. So what this scheme does is there's a matching grant from the government for cash top-ups that's received. So up to $2,000 per year with a lifetime limit of $20,000. So if you do get the grant, you won't get the tax relief, but you get a matching grant. So like for every $1 you put in, you get $1. And then it's up to $2,000 per year.
1: Okay. And you will be notified if you qualify for the scheme. So you don't have to figure it out. You will be told, right?
0: Yes. Okay. So CPF Board does send out letters to the members who are eligible ahead of the year that they are eligible for the scheme, so that they can be prepared.
1: Check your mail. Good stuff in the mail. Brent Sia is Assistant Director for Outreach and Partnerships at the CPF Board. A lot of us use our CPF to fund our houses. On this show, I like to talk about how much house does one really need, you know? Do you really need that palatial house? Think about your retirement and balancing that. So how can me as a homeowner, how can I consider how much CPF I should use for my property?
0: So when you are using CPF for housing, if you use it, then like what you say, you may have less in retirement because it's the same pot of funds. So important considerations to make is to buy within your means, and then to choose a mortgage repayment approach that suits your circumstances. So while you can use CPF savings to fund your housing needs today, the more you use, the less you have in retirement, because it all goes towards buying the house. So you can consider preserving some of your OA, your ordinary account savings where possible, which means that you just take out some, pay part of your mortgage in cash, or pay part of your house if you are doing a lump sum payment in cash. So the amount that you do not use will earn stable risk-free interest at least 2.5% per year, which is higher than if you leave it in your bank account, typical bank account. So, and then this interest will continue to grow and then compound over time. And then your savings will be able to grow steadily and support your retirement needs when it comes to your retirement age.
1: All right. Brent Sia is Assistant Director for Outreach and Partnership, CPF Board. How can we figure out how using our housing, our CPF funds for housing might affect how much we have for later? Is it back to the drawing board with that calculator?
0: So we have another tool,
1: Oh, okay.
0: Which is the home purchase plan. banner. So this tool is also available online on CPF website. You can use it after logging in to SingPass, through SingPass. So you pull out all your details and your ordinary account, say not,

0: You can use it to estimate your home purchase budget and then also use it to understand how your housing decisions will impact your retirement needs, your retirement payouts. So this tool will be able to help show you, after using your ordinary account savings for your house, what's the impact? Does it decrease? How much does it affect your retirement payouts? So instead of using the earlier tool, if you are intending to use CPF for housing, this is the tool that you can use to figure out how much you can use, what is the impact after you use it.
1: That's great. Great. I wish I had these calculators when I was buying my first home. For someone who already has put aside a big amount of their CPF for their housing, what options are available to them if they want to strengthen their retirement position?
0: So for somebody who has already set aside the monies, utilized a large sum of monies from their ordinary account for their home, after they fully paid off and then they started to build up savings in cash, they have the option of this thing called the voluntary housing refund. So this is a way that you can rebuild your retirement savings in your CPF account without selling your house. So under this scheme that we have, what you do is the CPF savings that you use for your property is returned to your ordinary account ahead of the selling of your house. And then it will start to earn the ordinary account interest of up to 2.5%, baseline of 2.5%. So this reduces the amount that you need to return to your account in the event you do sell your house, and then also potentially allowing you to receive more cash sales proceeds.
1: Yes, because when you sell your house, you have to repay your CPF and the interest you would have earned had the money stayed in the CPF account.
0: That's right.
1: So this is one way to sort of make sure that you earn the interest rate that these accounts are allowing for. So take advantage of that runway, a slightly longer runway before you sell your house.
0: That's right.
1: And then when
0: you
1: sell your house, you get to pocket the funds.
0: Correct. That's correct.
1: All right. So what are some different ways that we can monetize our property, and talk about the different options available?
0: Okay. So in Singapore, we have two government schemes available. So the first one being the Silver Housing Bonus.
1: Okay.
0: So SHB for short. So it provides support for homeowners who are age 55 and above, and they are choosing to right size to a 3-room or smaller HDB flat to supplement their retirement income. So this is for people who are maybe thinking that their current home is larger than what they need, or if they prefer to have a smaller home that's easier to maintain. So like people who initially maybe had bigger family and then the children move out, and then the current house is too big for them.
1: Too much house.
0: Yeah, too much house. Mm. And then as you age, it gets a bit more difficult to clean the place.
1: Yeah.
0: You have to put in more energy if your house is bigger. So there may be some seniors who are keen to right size their house to a smaller property to reduce the too much house that you mentioned. then they have this option where they can unlock the value of their home. So if they do join this particular scheme, they need to commit to a net increase of up to $60,000 in their retirement account. So after they commit to this...
1: What is the name of the scheme again?
0: Silver Housing Bonus.
1: Okay.
0: SHB for short. So after they do that right sizing, and then they do the committing of the $60,000 to the retirement account, which goes towards increasing retirement payouts.
1: Right.
0: If they're eligible, they will be able to receive a maximum cash bonus of up to $40,000. Yes. You're right.
1: Wow.
0: And that's depending on the type of flat you right size to. So 3-room
1: or smaller,
0: 2-room or small, that kind of flats.
1: Mm-hmm.
0: And then depending on which flat type you right size to, then you have
1: that's a bonus up to 40,000.
0: Yes, that's right.
1: Oh, did not know this. That's another scheme.
0: Yes. So the other scheme that we have, the government has, is the Lease Buyback Scheme, or LBS for short. So I'm not sure if you heard about it.
1: I have.
0: Yes. So that scheme is meant for those that are age 65 and above, and they prefer to stay in place. They don't want to move out from their current HDB flat. So they're comfortable, they know their neighbors, they don't want to move out of their current home. So they can join this scheme, the LBS, which allows them to sell part of their remaining lease back to HDB.
1: Mm.
0: So while they sell the remaining part of the remaining lease, they'll keep some lease enough to last the youngest owner till at least age 95. Yes. Then because you sell part of your lease back to HDB, HDB will give you some proceeds. And then the proceeds, some of it will be used to top up the retirement account of the owners. So after you do that top up, those savings will be used to join CPF Life, which will provide you monthly payouts for life.
1: And okay, then, so this varies a lot, right? How much money you can get for selling part of your lease back to the HDB, because it'll depend on your age. Because you need to calculate that you have enough lease to 95.
0: That's right.
1: It'll also depend on, I guess, the flat's value. Does that come into account?
0: So HDB has its own way of doing the computation. Each individual's circumstance is different.
1: Bottom line, is there a cap for how much of a bonus you get, like 30,000, 40,000?
0: Yes. So, okay. So for this lease buyback scheme, there is a cap on the cash bonus that you can get, which is up to $30,000. And this bonus is dependent on your flat type, as well as how much you put into your retirement account. So this is also all dependent on your individual circumstances.
1: Okay, so thanks for sharing the two options we have for monetizing our homes and getting CPF's help there, the CPF Silver Housing Bonus and the Lease Buyback Scheme are two schemes you might want to look at. Now, some homeowners, when deciding whether to remain in their current home, move to a smaller property, these are the two options, right, that you have available for you. How can someone put together a retirement plan using their CPF, their home, and maybe other savings that they might have?
0: So maybe just to backtrack a bit, other than the two schemes,
1: there's
0: also the one that everybody probably will know, that you can choose to rent out your flat or your bedroom. So it's also a way of monetizing. So it's just not schemes that the government provides. It is options for the public to be able to exercise, because we all know that you can rent out your property. So by renting out a room or your entire flat,
1: or just another idea that you have for us.
0: Yeah,
1: right.
0: So it's not limited to just the government schemes which are under HDB. There's also the option to do the rental of your flat and bedroom. So back to your question on how to plan for retirement, taking into account cash and CPF savings as well as your property assets. So for that, with CPF, you can start planning to start saving for retirement from the day you start working, because that's when you start getting your CPF contributions from your own, contributed by yourself as well as your employer. So these savings can provide you with a stream of income in retirement, while also giving you the flexibility for retirement withdrawals in lump sum when you have any immediate needs. So a good starting point is to start thinking about your retirement lifestyle. So what kind of lifestyle do you want to live in retirement? Is it something that's very simple, or do you want to travel a lot? So this kind of plans have to start early. You have to start thinking what kind of retirement lifestyle you want in advance. And then what is the retirement payout, retirement income that you need to sustain that kind of lifestyle that you want? So CPF has this thing called the CPF Life, which I briefly mentioned earlier. So it gives you monthly payouts for as long as you live. So the amount of payouts is dependent on how much you have set aside in your retirement account, as well as the CPF plan that you choose. So we have three different types of CPF Life plans. So they are the escalating plan, the standard plan, as well as the basic plan.
1: 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Brent Sears, Assistant Director for Outreach and Partnerships at the CPF Board. I'm Michelle Martin. This is Money and Me.
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1: These are your news headlines. I'm Shilpa Shades. The Health Sciences Authority will soon become Singapore's integrated healthcare regulator under changes passed in Parliament this week. It will consolidate functions currently spread across three agencies, making it a single point of contact for concerns involving healthcare products, services, and professionals. The transition begins in November with the transfer of the Health Ministry's regulatory functions and manpower. By end 2027, it will also take over support functions for boards overseeing healthcare professionals. Minister of State for Health Rahayu Mazam says the move will allow Singapore to respond more coherently across healthcare domains. Severe hoarding was linked to two HDB fires between 2020 and 2025, leaving one person dead and others injured. Responding to MPs' questions on authorities' powers managing hoarding hazards, Senior Minister K. Shanmugam said the SCDF can, in severe cases, order residents to keep an escape path clear inside their homes or face a fine and jail. However, he said managing severe hoarding cases is complex and requires a whole-of-society approach beyond regulatory action to address the root causes holistically and sustainably. The Singapore Red Cross is giving air purifiers and financial support to vulnerable seniors as hazy conditions persist. 200 seniors aged 70 and above who live alone will receive air purifiers, along with $100 to cover higher electricity bills. The move comes as the 24-hour PSI in central Singapore hit 105 this morning in the unhealthy range. Air pollution across the rest of Singapore was moderate at below 100. Authorities say prevailing winds mean Singapore remains at risk of haze if fires in Sumatra and Kalimantan persist. Anthropic says there were actually four, not three, AI hacking incidents during testing. The company says it missed the fourth case, which happened in January, only discovering it last month. All four incidents involved different AI models, which hacked external systems during testing. The latest involved an early version of its Claude Opus 4.6 model. Anthropic says it does not believe the fourth incident was more severe than the other three, adding that it has engaged an independent research firm to investigate all four incidents. In sports, the Singapore Premier League is kicking off its new season with a record $1 million prize pot and upgraded video assistant referee system. The prize money is nearly 70% more than the last season, with champions set to receive $250,000 and bigger rewards for other clubs across the league. Meanwhile, the VAR system will be enhanced with dedicated goal line cameras and virtual offside technology. The 2026-27 season begins tomorrow with Tampines Rovers hosting Balestier Khalsa at our Tampines Hub.
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2: Happy Thursday. It's the 10th of September.
0: Traffic.
2: It's 11:34 a.m. right now, and let's see what's happening on the roads. It looks like we have a lot of roadworks to get through. Roadworks on the CTE towards the SLE at Brattle Road exit. Roadworks on the PIE towards Tuas after the BKE. Avoid lane 1. More roadworks on the ECP towards Changi after Fort Road. Avoid lane 4. And more roadworks on the TPE towards the SLE after Tampines Avenue 7. Avoid lane 3. Look out for those roadworks and drive safely.
0: 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But only when you're safely parked. 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
3: Thanks for joining us for the business report. I'm Ryan Huang. Asian stocks are under pressure as they tracked losses on Wall Street last night amid surging oil prices, which are stoking concerns around inflation. Also coming up, US mortgage rates jump to a one-year high of 6.85%. And US stocks may have more room to run, at least going by the outlook from Barclays. It's raising its target price for the S&P 500, projecting a 3.6% upside. And also, Sembcorp Industries is axing its deal to buy a Philippine solar farm developer. Let's get into the macro picture first, and that's where Asian markets are facing a difficult start, tracking broad losses across Wall Street. South Korea is leading the drop in the region, plunging by more than 2%. Back home, Singapore Straits Times Index is also in the red, falling by around 0.7%. The broader pullback in equities is being driven by a surge in energy costs. Brent crude is extending its rally, climbing as high as just under $102 per barrel. The escalating tensions and supply risks coming out of the Gulf are raising serious concerns about global energy markets. Where do prices go from here? Michelle Schneider, chief strategist for MarketGauge.com, tells us more.
4: Well, right now, yes, Brent's at 100. It's been there before. And now we also have WTI, which is the West Texas Intermediate crude, which is the one that I like to watch consistently, at $96 a barrel. And I felt that through 85, we were going to about 104, 105. So that would put Brent probably up to around 110, and then we'll see what happens. You know, every single news item that has come out that would make one believe that the Strait of Hormuz is losing its efficiency, or the war is going to end, or basically there was enough in oil reserves. All of that has gone by. Oh, we're going to end the war. Of course, that's the biggest one that we're hearing now after the election. None of that has mattered to the oil market. And as an old commodities trader, Ryan, I can tell you that when the market, when a futures market starts ignoring any signs that it could possibly reverse path, generally it's when it just gets going. And I think that's what we're seeing right now. I don't feel we've even seen the emotional rally yet, and that could be coming.
3: Turning to the US real estate market, housing affordability is taking another hit. Average US mortgage rates have jumped to 6.85%, marking their highest level in more than a year. The sharp jump reflects the recent sell-off in the bond market and the broader recalibration of interest rate expectations amid sticky inflation. The elevated borrowing costs continue to sideline potential home buyers and lock current homeowners into their existing properties. This dynamic is worsening the severe shortage of available housing inventory across the country, keeping prices artificially elevated despite the drop in overall sales volume. Over in the equity markets, we have a bullish call from Barclays despite the recent macro headwinds. The bank has raised its year-end target for the S&P 500 to 7,950, up from its previous forecast of 7,800. The new target implies a 3.6% upside from current trading levels. Strategists point to a remarkably strong second quarter earnings season led heavily by big tech and continued corporate spending on AI infrastructure. Barclays also lifted its full-year earnings per share forecast for the index to $365, betting that robust profit growth can keep the broader market rally alive. Finally, checking in on local corporate news, a major renewable energy deal has been scrapped. Sembcorp Industries has mutually agreed to terminate its acquisition of Puente El Sol, a Philippine solar farm developer. The deal, originally valued at around 105 million Sing dollars, would have given Sembcorp a 96-megawatt solar project in the Philippine city of Cadiz. The company attributed the cancellation to prevailing market conditions and evolving strategic priorities. Despite axing the acquisition, Sembcorp stated it remains on track to meet its target of achieving 25 gigawatts of installed renewable capacity by 2028. And that's your business report. I'm Ryan Hua.
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0: 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A little mystery, a little discovery. 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
1: What's in the box?
2: What's in the box? Welcome to Singapore Unboxed. You know the game by now. All you have to do is listen to the clues that I'm about to give Audrey Sink.
3: Yes.
2: And she is clueless. She has no idea.
3: No idea.
2: What I have in my box today. Here we go, folks. Here we go. Clue number one. It has been around in Singapore for more than two decades.
3: Really?
1: What's in the box?
2: Yes, indeed.
3: Okay, 20 years. So it can't be an event. Which event will go for 20 years? Unless it's an annual thing?
2: Mm. Sultan said his taxi has broke down, but
3: luckily
2: he's got it fixed. Good for you, Sultan.
3: That's good,
2: Sultan. For you. I hope you make lots of money today. All right, so it has been around in Singapore for more than two decades. Clue number two. It has had more than one home in Singapore.
3: More than one home. So it moves around.
2: Yes.
3: In Singapore. And it's been here for over 20 years.
2: Yes.
3: It's an item.
2: Not really. Not really.
3: Okay.
2: It has items.
3: Okay.
2: Mm.
3: So is it a roving event of some kind?
2: A roving event. Love that word. No. It's not a roving event. David Yeo has gone in with food or clothing or F&B. You're just saying everything there, David, aren't you? Is it food? Is
3: good
2: it clothing?
3: Questions.
2: Is it F&B? I'm not going to say yes or no. Lewis says, can you eat it? Well, that's a very interesting question. And
3: why is Trisha losing it?
2: Trisha is laughing because Lewis... I'll come back to you on that one. Can you eat it? Mary says, otters. Yao Leon. Good morning, Yao Leon. Good morning, Mary. Good morning to you, Mary. Haven't heard from you for a while. Lovely to see you, Mary. Otters. Not quite. Yao Leon says, the merlion. Good guess, but not quite.
3: Okay.
1: What's in the box?
3: Is it alive?
2: There are living things a part of it. Yes.
3: There are living things a part of it?
2: Yes. Yes. Yes, yes, yes.
3: Is it the bird park?
2: Is it the bird park? No.
3: Because it did move, didn't it?
2: It did move. I can see what you did there. So it has been around in Singapore for more than two decades.
3: Yeah.
2: It has had more than one home. I visited it when it was in its original home at a place that was quite spiritual to me. In fact, I wrote about this in my early books. I know you haven't read them. But it was a place I used to go to every year. Some of my good diehard listeners like Chi Ren and others, they will know this because they've read my books. It was somewhere I used to go. Is it Neil Humphreys? No, it's not Neil Humphreys. I'm not unboxing myself, dear Raj. But this place does feature in one of my early books. And I used to go back to the place it was at every year.
3: Okay.
2: For the first few years I was in Singapore, I got very superstitious. So I went to this place.
3: And superstitious?
2: I went to this place and I had a good first year in Singapore. So I got superstitious and I kept going back to this place every year afterwards, thinking it would bring good luck. And then I eventually just kind of stopped. But yes, it was in my early book. This latest chapter or version of this thing took more than a year to come together. So the latest version of this thing took more than a year to come together.
3: Okay.
2: All right. So to recap for our listeners, it's been around in Singapore for more than two decades. It has had more than one home. Its original home, I used to visit every year on my birthday, in fact, because I got quite superstitious. I thought the place brought me good luck. So I would go back every year. If you've read my books, listeners, you will know that place, especially Chi Ren, if he's still listening. Right, let's get to some clues. Lewis says, is it related to a school? Good guess, not quite right. Oh, that's very good. Very, very good. Ed. Can I ask you, Ed, how did you do it? You are correct. Ed has Got it.
3: Some stiff competish here.
2: How did you do it, Ed? Stiff competish. That's right. Ed, how did you do it? Ed's driving. But if you've got one of those, what do they call those thingies? Siri. If you've got a Siri. If you've got a Siri thingy, say, hey, Siri, this is how I did it. And let us know.
3: You probably just activated thousands of people's Siris just when you said that.
2: Hey, Siri.
3: Oh, my God.
2: Listen to Money FM 89.3. Hey, Siri. Keep going. Right. Cece, I see what you did here for my early book. She said Topayo Library.
3: Yeah.
2: No.
3: I was going to go with Topayo and someplace in Topayo.
2: What happened in Topayo Library? I said to you yesterday.
3: You left your wallet and,
2: it got stolen. Yeah. Yes. What an idiot.
3: Smart.
2: Lewis says another question. Yes, Lewis, it does. But I'm not going to answer that yet because it'll give it away. But yes, Lewis, it does do that thing. You just asked me.
3: It does do that thing. Is it football related, the place?
2: No. David says, Bumboat River Cruise, Cable Cars, Night Safari. All good guesses. Jamie, you have it, my friend.
3: Are you kidding?
2: Jamie has it. Dheeraj, you're halfway there.
3: Is it Sentosa?
2: No.
3: Is it in the east?
2: No. Anita, oh, wait. No. Let me just check the address again. Let me check that. No. Anita says, is it a church? No. Good guess. Yao Leong says, is it religious? Because I said yes. I had a spiritual. No. Aloysia says, Haw Paw Villa. Good guess.
3: You just think that it brought you good luck. It actually has nothing to do with
2: spirituality, actual, religion. Okay. It was just a place in Singapore.
3: The airport. Tuas.
2: No, but it is as random as that.
3: Okay.
2: Touristy. What have we got here?
3: The river. The
2: Mary
3: Singapore
2: has
3: river.
2: Just returned from Japan, and that's why she's tuning in. Thank you, Mary.
3: Nice, Mary.
2: Tech Chong says, is it a society or club? Yeah, Mary. What did you do in Japan? Tell us more. We like to know. We're very careful on this show. Right. What else have we got? Shrava says, yes, you're right, Shrava. Okay, I'll give you that clue. Do you think Audrey will get it from that clue? Mate, it's possible, isn't it? It's possible. Trisha says no. She has no faith in you at all.
3: Come on.
2: Okay.
3: Give me a clue.
2: Shraver here says, I'm guessing it's Chinese Garden. That was the spiritual place that I'm talking about. Spiritual for me. I would go there every year.
3: This place, this thing was in Chinese Garden. Now it's no longer in Chinese Garden.
2: That is correct. Lillian says, Dragon Playground at Topayo. Very good, Lillian. That is the cover of one of my books. Very good. Paul says, Kusu Island. Kusu Island is a very good guess, but not quite correct. But I see what you're doing there, Paul. I see what you're doing there. James says Kusu Island and Sentosa. Abiram says, is it a major Singapore attraction? It is a Singapore attraction, and it is a quirky Singapore attraction.
3: And major is what you're saying.
2: I don't want to be disparaging. It's not RWS. It's not Universal Studios, but it's a popular Singapore attraction that many Singaporeans have been to.
3: Have I been to it, you think?
2: Possible.
3: Okay.
2: But knowing you, unlikely, to
3: Why?
2: Be frank.
3: Is it outside?
2: I'm happy. Yes. It's not. I don't think it's air-conditioned. I don't think they sell Atas coffee.
3: Oh, my. No.
2: I do think it's outdoorsy.
3: Okay.
2: Yes.
3: Okay.
2: And you said before you're not really an outdoorsy person. And I don't think you'd have been there.
3: Mm.
2: But it is a place where many, many Singaporean families...
3: Trisha, have you been there?
2: ...have gone to.
3: Oh, see?
2: I have. James Lim says, Sembawang Park and MBS. Good guesses. We have another correct answer. Who is this one? YY. Hello, YY. Long time no here. Lewis says, I don't know if I could answer that, Trisha. I think Lewis is playing with me. He's giving clues. I think Lewis knows the answer.
3: Lewis, you're trying to help me,
2: yes,
3: aren't you?
2: You're right,
3: Give
2: my
3: us
2: friend.
3: A call.
2: Joyce, you're almost right. Good morning, Joyce. Correct answer. So, very quickly, it's just moved home. It's been around for more than 20 years. I have been there. Our listeners have been there. It does have living things within it. Now, let's get to some of our clues. James says, Hawker Centres, St. John's Island. Tech Chong says... one of them is correct, Tech Chong. You also said, is it a society or club? The other one is correct. Tech Chong has it. Who is it? Desmond? Desmond! Let's give a round of applause for Desmond. We have a new writer in our...
3: Hey, hi, Desmond. Welcome.
2: Desmond.
3: Got it?
2: You are correct.
3: What?
2: You are okay, correct.
3: I have questions now.
2: Hang on. I've got a quick few. Cecilia, Hawpaw Villa, good guess. Adrian, good morning, says, is it the bird park? Not quite, but you're getting in the right ballpark.
3: Okay.
2: See what I did there?
3: So it's animals. It's some animal. You said living things live there. It's an installation of some kind that is well known. I immediately thought koi fish. Is it a pond? A koi pond?
2: No. Mikhail thought it was the closing of Satay by the bay, but then realized, of course, that was never in Chinese Garden. More clues. More than 2 million has been spent on creating this new home.
3: So it's a habitat. They have to build a whole habitat for these things.
2: It's a habitat. Yes, it is.
3: Why you gotta make fun of me?
2: I'm not making fun of you.
3: A rainforesty kind of thing.
2: No. One family has played a major role. Beautiful story, actually.
3: One family
2: has played a major role.
3: They paid for it.
2: In keeping it alive. Yes, they've kept it alive the whole time through its different incarnations at different places.
3: I know I said koi. Is it fish?
2: No.
3: It's not fish.
2: It's not fish. But you're getting around the area. It started with one generation and is now being continued by another.
3: It's actually
2: a really beautiful father and daughter story.
3: Okay.
2: Father started it, daughter is now continuing it.
3: Is it a water animal?
2: Is it a water animal?
3: Is it Lake Garden, right? Chinese Garden.
2: Yeah, so, Chinese-Japanese gardens, they're together, yes, around Jurong Lake. Yes, that's correct. Yes and no, literally. Yes and no.
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1: These are your news headlines. I'm Shilpa Shades. DBS Bank is being sued for nearly $1.3 billion by four entities linked to the 1MDB scandal and their liquidators. The bank says it categorically rejects the claim and will fight the lawsuit vigorously. DBS says global recovery efforts linked to 1MDB have been underway since 2018, but no claim was made against it until now. The bank says it has not set aside any money for the case, and its assessment is that no such provision is required at this stage. Its shares opened nearly 1% down at $76.75 this morning, but have since been trading around the $77 mark. Singapore continues to face a high terrorism threat amid Middle East conflicts and rising youth radicalization. In its annual terrorism report, the Internal Security Department says extremist groups have exploited the Israeli-Palestinian conflict and tensions involving Iran to spread propaganda and encourage attacks. It says these conflicts have contributed to 15 youth radicalization cases here since 2022, nearly four times more than in the previous 5 years. While there is currently no specific intelligence of an imminent attack, ISD says Singapore remains an attractive target because of its ties with Western nations, status as a secular and multicultural society, and iconic landmarks. The Health Sciences Authority will soon become Singapore's integrated healthcare regulator under changes passed in Parliament this week. It will consolidate functions currently spread across three agencies, making it a single point of contact for concerns involving healthcare products, services, and professionals. The transition begins in November with the transfer of the Health Ministry's regulatory functions and manpower. By end 2027, it will also take over support functions for boards overseeing healthcare professionals. Minister of Health Rahayu Mazam says the move will allow Singapore to respond more coherently across healthcare domains. SPH Media Trust Chairman Khaw Boon Wan is stepping down after 5 years at the helm. He will be succeeded by Chief Executive Chan Yen Kit, who will hold both roles concurrently. Mr. Khaw has chaired the trust since 2021, following the restructuring of Singapore Press Holdings' media business. He says SPH Media's operations have stabilized, making this a good time for him to step aside. The changes are expected to take effect from October 1st, subject to regulatory approval. In the Philippines, five people are dead and 87 missing after a ferry caught fire off Palawan Province. The MV June Aster caught fire last night, about 2.2 kilometers offshore near a popular tourist spot. Efforts to put out the fire are ongoing, with strong waves and currents hampering the operation. The Coast Guard says 42 people have been rescued, but the figures could change as search and rescue operations continue.
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2: Looks like it's going to be a wet one, so have your umbrellas ready because the NAA forecasts thundery showers over many areas of the island for the day, with temperatures hitting lows of 24 degrees Celsius and highs of 33 degrees Celsius.
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0: Traffic.
4: Good morning. Here is a very special traffic report brought to you by Neil Humphreys. There's a vehicle breakdown on the Central Expressway towards the AYE after Moulmein Road. And there's another vehicle breakdown on the AYE towards Tuas at Clementi Avenue 6 exit, as always. So take extra care on the roads and stay right here. Money FM 89.3.
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5: 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Heavy departure traffic at Woodlands Checkpoint due to tailback from Malaysia. delays are expected, and motorists are advised to check traffic conditions before embarking on their journey. 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
6: Who feels like some tofu kofta with herbal biryani? Oh my gosh, who would imagine that a recipe like that could exist? I am looking at a book before me called Herbalicious, Contemporary Cooking with Chinese Herbs. Joanna Wong is a Chinese herbal cuisine specialist. She worked with Yu Yan Sang for 16 years and she joins me live in the studio. Joanna, good morning.
7: Good morning, Michelle.
6: I have to say, those deviled eggs that I just tried are smacking my lips because they are so delicious.
7: So you love it, huh?
6: I love your food. Who would have thought that Chinese herbs could taste like that?
7: Right. But I kind of like, because being a chef myself, I also learned about the TCM herbs from Yu Yan Sang, my physicians there. Then I was thinking, what about marrying them into proper food? Because usually TCM herbs are found in soups and or desserts, you know. So I said, maybe, you know, with food, it can be very interesting.
6: Thank you for bringing me your cookbook because I'm going to try it for sure.
7: Please do. Please do.
6: Because these recipes look reachable. Did you tailor them so that they would be easy for the busy person to roll out?
7: Okay, not so much as for busy person, but definitely for people who loves and enjoys cooking. And they are not difficult at all. Some of the recipes are very easy, simple. Like the two items that I brought this morning, the warm salad using white fungus. And the other one is the deviled eggs where I use minced chicken with yuzu and sprinkled with apricot seeds.
6: And I have to say that deviled eggs tasted smoky.
7: Mm-hmm.
6: There was crunch to it on top.
7: Right.
6: And that's unusual because when I think about TCM herbs infused with food, I always think of, you know, the herb being the dominant note.
7: Right.
6: And that's not something that I taste with your food.
7: No. And that's why I believe that people may enjoy herbs if you minus that bitterness, if you minus the herby flavors.
6: Yeah.
7: So that's why I'm consciously doing it delicious. So when I tell people my company's name, my brand is Herbalicious, it truly means that it's herbal and delicious.
6: It really is. I have to say, we just tried it outside and we were I'm still stunned because that warm salad that you shared with me has this hit of tom yum to it.
7: Yes.
6: And I think, how did that marry with, what was it again that I was eating?
7: The white fungus?
6: White fungus, yes. Yeah, I have no idea what I was eating, but it was so good that I kept wanting to keep eating, which is, you know, what food should be about.
7: Right.
6: Delicious first. So tell me, the recipes that you put in this book, is it clear how they might be useful for our health?
7: Oh, definitely, for sure. And when I first mooted this idea in Yu Yan Sang, the idea is to share with a bigger and a broader consumers that herbs is not just your medicine. That's where people always have the wrong, you know, perception that it is TCM, it's medicine, you know, and it is bitter, difficult to consume.
6: Yes.
7: And when I want to open it up to a broader consumer and also to get younger consumers to kind of like, you know, able to relate to herbs in a very healthy way, I think the best way is through food. And that's why I came up with this idea about herbal foods.
6: Contemporary Cooking with Chinese Herbs. Her book is titled Herbalicious. She is a bespoke traditional TCM taste curator and dining experience creator, shall we say. 30 years in corporate branding and marketing for icons like Yu Yan Sang. And then, when did the chef in you emerge, Joanna?
7: There was an opportunity during my time in Yuan Sang where, you know, they have this event called World Gourmet Summits.
6: I've been to that, yeah.
7: Nice. Mm-hmm. And you know, the food are delicious and the people who attend such events are also of an upper level and they are really connoisseurs of food, not to mention about the Michelin star chefs that STB at that time, you know, would bring them, you know, into Singapore. And we kind of like, you know, curate such an event in Singapore, right? So I came up with the idea about herbal food and how to actually present it, because Eu Yan Sang, we do not, you know, run restaurants. So the best way is to partner with chefs. And when I brought this idea to the organizers, they were thrilled. And when some of the chefs heard about it, they were excited because it is like opening another avenue for them in terms of food exploration. So, you know, I worked with a lot of Michelin star chefs from various parts of the world, including, you know, US, Australia, even from Thailand, and so on and so forth, India, you know, so actually, I learned from them as well.
6: Yes, I know, because you have an Austrian pear recipe in
7: exactly.
6: your book.
7: Exactly. Because, you know, as I partner with them, you know, we come up with the kind of like menu, the recipe. You know, I learned from them too.
6: Oh my goodness.
7: And you know, the interesting thing is all the herbs that we use certainly have health benefits.
6: All of them.
7: All of them. All herbs.
6: Oh my goodness. Mm. But doesn't the dosage matter in terms
7: obviously,
6: of impact on health?
7: Obviously. So, yeah. you know, for example, you know, the warm salad that I brought this morning, okay, we have the white fungus. Now, white fungus is cooling to a lot of people who are with cold body constitution that's not very suitable. But what did I do? I added a little bit of chili to give it that spice. And if you notice, I sprinkled black sesame seed. And these are heaty, so it kind of like balances this warm salad.
6: I could eat that salad for days.
7: Yes.
6: And it tasted like tom yum noodles. I had no idea right? that it was white fungus. Mm-hmm. I could easily replace my carbs with that.
7: Correct. You see, no carbs.
6: Yeah.
7: So you see how, you know, interesting it is. And, you know, in my recipe book, there is one very interesting menu that one of our chef has also, both of us developed. Instead of using risotto, using rice. And rice is not very good for people with diabetes. So I told the chef, I said, come, let's actually replace the rice with cock's barley. Cock's barley is that bigger barley, what we call China barley. Okay? And he was like totally surprised. Are you sure, you know, that works? Yeah. I said, let's try it. That one of our chef has also, both of us developed, instead

0: Imagine it already. I think it's going to revolutionize my right? chicken rice at home as well with Cox Barley. Might work.
1: Right. Yes. Yes.
0: So how difficult is Cox Barley to cook?
1: Prepare?
0: Yeah.
1: No, not difficult at all. Of course, when you purchase them, they are hard, right? Dry.
0: Yeah.
1: So all you need to do is soak it.
0: Okay.
1: If you like it really soft, soak it overnight. But if not, just like about 2 hours soaking is good enough.
0: 2 hours. All right. Yeah. We spend a lot of time at work with long meetings, irregular meal times, a lot of stress. Do you think your recipes could help us out?
1: Oh, definitely. Certainly. You see, with today's fast-paced life, it is very, very important that we are mindful with our eating. Okay. And why is that so? Because our digestive system actually requires that qi. In TCM, we talk about the internal energy, which is known as qi, and that is important to actually help the circulation of all the food, all the blood in our body, right? So if you do not have sufficient qi, it kind of like will affect your performance. Mm. And that's why people feel fatigue all the time, right? People may even lose concentration, brain fog, and so on. So you see, if you are not conscious about correcting such ailments like digestion, for example, it is dangerous in the long run.
0: So if I, for example, as a home chef, I picked up your book and I thought, okay, you know, my issue is I wake up many times at night. Would I be able to thumb through Herbalicious and find something that might help me?
1: Okay. Herbalicious wasn't written to actually give you that functional, you know, remedies. But I have been told by many people, like yourself now, asking me this question, perhaps that could be my theme for my second book.
0: All right. I'm glad to have contributed to the empire. Herbalicious is her book, and this is her second print.
1: Yes, second print.
0: Because the first one sold out on Amazon.
1: Right, correct.
0: My guest is Joanna Wong. She's a Chinese herbal cuisine specialist. I've tried her food and it is, as she says, it is taste first. It is led by taste. Absolutely delicious. So lots of people turn to cups of coffee to sustain them through the day. I know you're very concerned with digestive issues as well. So what do you want to say to people out there who are living this kind of lifestyle? Lots of caffeine.
1: Yay. Caffeine, we all know, is not suitable for our body. But yet, it is very convenient. We kind of like grab a coffee and that's it, on the go. But consider maybe grabbing a herbal tea instead, right? And tea is very easy to make. Now, we are very familiar with goji berries. You know, the red thingy, the small thingy, yeah, that we find in soups and all.
0: Makes soup sweet.
1: Correct, right? You see, it gives you that nice taste. And you can actually add in with chrysanthemum. Why chrysanthemum? Because these days it is so hot and chrysanthemum is very good to kind of like ease off that heat in your body.
0: Ooh.
1: And also it is very good to detoxify. So marrying it with the goji berry or the wolf berry, okay, it actually gives you that sweetness, that floral scent. And wouldn't you actually, you know, love this tea? I think it will go very well with women.
0: Okay, this sounds great. I'm going to ask another question for all my women friends out there. As you get older, you notice that the collagen fades.
1: Right.
0: So then people turn to gulping bird's nest.
1: Right.
0: Is that the only solution?
1: That is a very good skin tonic, which is not wrong, but that is providing your purse can, your wallet, you know. You can manage that wallet, right? Because bird's nest is not all that cheap. And beware that there are, of course, these cheaper canned, you know, or bottled bird's nest drink. Mm-hmm. But truly, you know, how much bird's nest is there that can be effective, right? And the better way is really to have your double boiled bird's nest. But as I said, it is really, you know, going to be heavy on your wallet. Right?
0: Right.
1: So another good way is white fungus.
0: There we go.
1: There we go again.
0: Try out the white fungus tom yum recipe. White fungus yum, you call it, right?
1: Correct. But white fungus, do not consume it, you know, every day.
0: Okay.
1: Although it is good for skin because it gives you that collagen. But kind of like spread it out. Say maybe, you know, 2 weeks once. I think that is good, right?
0: 2 weeks once?
1: Yes, 2 weeks once. And, you know, when you actually do your double boil with the white fungus, you actually add in things.

0: things like red dates, right? And for that matter, if you actually would love to, you know, perk yourself up, you can add American ginseng into your white fungus.
1: Okay.
0: So, you know, it kind of like give you a very nice, warm, you know, brew.
1: Fantastic. Stress, also something that is in most of our experience of life every day.
0: And ginseng, you know, kind of like gives you that anti-stress.
1: Really?
0: Yes, ginseng.
1: So from a TCM perspective, when the stress is chronic, ginseng might help?
0: Yes. And for us, we have got to be mindful because of our climate. American ginseng is the best. Korean ginseng or even the... what you call Chang Bai San ginseng. That is that very, you know, kind of like many years of, you know, under the ground cultivation is actually very good, but not necessarily suitable for all of us in Singapore. Why? Because we are very, very hot, okay, here and humid. So the best ginseng is American ginseng.
1: Oh.
0: And American ginseng, you can just dip it in water, okay? And you can have a nice American ginseng tea.
1: Well, I have a suggestion for your third book now.
0: Okay. All right. Thank you, Michelle.
1: A book of recipes for drinks.
0: Yes.
1: You know, that we can enjoy contemporary drinks.
0: And it is easy, actually, to do. Yeah. And by the way, do you know, if you actually infuse herbs in alcohol, it's drinking without guilt.
1: Well, that's the alcohol component.
0: Now, the $100 question is, you got to drink it one shot most times, okay. Not like drink two bottles, okay?
1: Well, we look forward to your third book. In the meantime, the book that does exist is Herbalicious, Contemporary Cooking with Chinese Herbs. That's the title. Where can we buy it, Joanna?
0: At the moment, I have actually an online platform.
1: Okay.
0: Perhaps, you know, I can share that with your audience.
1: Okay.
0: So that, you know, they'll be able to purchase it online. Unfortunately, Amazon.com is not carrying the book now.
1: Okay.
0: But I don't know, sometimes I actually see a copy or so that is selling on eBay.
1: Oh, okay. But they can get it from your website, right? My listeners can purchase it from your
0: correct.
1: Website.
0: Yes.
1: Okay.
0: Yes. Correct.
1: And that is
0: herbalicious.sg.
1: Oh, that's easy enough.
0: Yeah.
1: Wonderful. So it's Joanna Wong, and I see many chefs' names written under it as well. So these are...
0: I partner with them.
1: The partner chefs.
0: Yes, and so I wanted to demonstrate that, you know, TCM Herbs is not limited to Chinese foods or Chinese cuisines. So like, you know, with Chef Manish Mehrotra, he's actually all the way from India, right? So I have herbs in Indian food.
1: I cannot wait to try your biryani recipe here.
0: Yes.
1: So, do you use rice in that one?
0: And that one was using rice.
1: Okay, so no substitutions there. But what's the herbal component there?
0: We have other things. If I'm not mistaken, it was actually tangshan, which is another, you know, herb. Very good to actually boost your energy, boost your qi.
1: So one thing I find interesting is your work centers on making wellness part of the everyday.
0: Yes.
1: Instead of separating it. So instead of quick fixes, you want us to incorporate...
0: Of course. Consume it every day because this is a part of your healthy maintenance. And it can be a tea, it can be in your food, right? And so, you know, it is delicious. And then it is all natural. And you know that you are really getting quality. If you do it yourself or if it is home cooked.
1: So how easy would it be to get some of these herbs? I mean, could I just turn, you know what I
0: in
1: mean?
0: In Singapore, it's as easy because we have loads of medical halls. You just, you know, need to actually step into one.
1: Okay.
0: I know there are also, you know, shortcuts where you can buy it from supermarkets. But I must say that due to the price point, I think these herbs in terms of their quality could be of the cheaper grade. So be careful.
1: Mm-hmm.
0: Let's face it, if you are going to consume something that is for nourishment, wouldn't you want to, you know, go for quality?
1: The best,
0: yes.
1: But I would highly advise getting a copy of this book so that you can go to the halls and then point out what you need. Because, you know, not everybody might know how to even pronounce guiji.
0: True.
1: So, yeah, it's a good idea to get the
0: recipes.
1: And I'm visually, they're very beautiful.
0: Thank you.
1: Yeah, I have to say. So this is all part of the presentation that was important for you as well. The food had to taste good and it has to look good.
0: Yes. Look good, taste good.
1: Interesting.
0: And so, feel good.
1: Make you feel good.
0: Correct.
1: Beyond changing what we eat, what sort of lifestyle habits do you want our professional listeners to rethink if really their focus is better digestive health? Because everybody's, you know, thinking, as I get older, something's going on with my metabolism.
0: Right.
1: Yeah.
0: Do you know, very interestingly, when we are consuming our food, especially for busy professionals, they probably would be munching their, you know, food or their sandwiches in front of their computer.
1: Or TVs.
0: That's right. That's no-no, because we should be practicing mindful eating. And of course, no late night suppers, even though you kind of like, you know, work late. Try to avoid consuming food after maybe even 9 p.m. All right? And after we have consumed our food, don't just sit down or go to bed. Mm-hmm. Actually, we should walk. We should walk at least for 30 minutes.
1: That's the TCM perspective?
0: Yes.
1: Why is that?
0: So that it is actually movement and you kind of like also enhance the qi movement inside your body, which is important.
1: Oh,
0: one other very important thing, which is also not necessary just TCM, but general information for all. We do not chew our food properly.
1: Most of us don't chew enough.
0: We kind of like just eat it. I don't know how, but we don't chew. Do you know if you chew your food, your body organs, especially your stomach, is easier? You don't have to break down the food so much.
1: Yeah.
0: Because that is that organ stomach.
1: Sure, and that's the mechanically function. That makes sense.
0: Exactly. Yeah. So that when it is smaller part, smaller bites, smaller pieces, stomach easier to digest, right? And then after that, it will actually pass it to spleen. Spleen is an organ, in TCM's perspective, very important because it transforms actually all that nutrients, which is already broken down, into your qi and blood.
1: We are improving our digestive health and learning more about the book Herbalicious, Contemporary Cooking with Chinese Herbs with my friend Joanna Wong, who is a Chinese herbal cuisine specialist and cook extraordinaire, I have to
0: tell you.
1: And I just tried her herbal eggs. No, it was deviled eggs. And a warm salad with white fungus. A key principle in TCM is that different people have different body constitutions.
0: That's true.
1: Can you break that down for us?
0: They are all together 9, okay? Quite a fair bit. But I think maybe in the Singapore context, let's just focus on 2. Okay. Very common.
1: Okay.
0: Heaty and dampness.
1: Yes.
0: Okay? You will sometimes, you know, hear people talk about, you know, like if you consult a TCM physician, they will say, oh, it is damp. What does that mean, damp? But it's inside your body, okay, that dampness. And then the second common, you know, body constitution is cold. That means the moment you are in an aircon office, aircon room or aircon office, you need to wear your sweaters like you are going to, you know, Iceland. So these are 2 very common body constitution, heaty, dampness, and cold. And there are certain herbs that you can take to actually neutralize it. Would you like to know, Michelle?
1: Yes, especially for heaty dampness.
0: Yeah, okay.
1: I think
0: for
1: that's
0: heaty
1: me.
0: Dampness, the barley that I mentioned, the China barley. Mm. Consume that more.
1: Okay.
0: Okay. And the other very interesting food is winter melon.
1: Oh, I like that.
0: Yeah, winter melon soup or cooked winter melon.
1: Can I get winter melon easily?
0: Yeah, in the wet markets or even supermarkets.
1: Okay,
0: right. Easy.
1: Easy. Those are great tips. And what about for the other constitution?
0: Okay, the other constitution for being cold, very easy.
1: Citron peppers. Sorry, that's not a herb.
0: That's a good try, Michelle. Sichuan peppers, although it is hot, but not everyone can take it. So a better herb is ginger.
1: Just use
0: ginger in all your cooking. When you want to cook fish, cook some vegetables, cook whatever, you can actually add a slice or 2 of ginger. And that is the best way to actually, you know, neutralize that coldness.
1: I love ginger tea.
0: Yeah.
1: So that sounds delicious. All right. Many of our listeners have very demanding schedules. So are there some easy micro habits you'd like to share with us in terms of digestive health?
0: As I've mentioned, I think tea having the herbal tea is a very easy way to kind of like, you know, make and to, you know, consume.
1: Yeah.
0: Instead of your coffee.
1: So for the damp and
0: heaty
1: person.
0: Okay.
1: Is there a herbal tea they
0: sure.
1: can drink through the
0: yeah,
1: day?
0: Sure. Sure. You see, what you can do is you can use chrysanthemum. All right. Chrysanthemum is actually good. And if you like, a little bit of goji berry.
1: Okay.
0: Mm-hmm. And another one that is actually very interesting is orange peel, but it's not called orange peel. It's called chen pi. Okay. And that is actually aged tangerine peel.
1: Oh, that sounds delicious.
0: Which you can actually buy from the medical hall. Mm-hmm. But no, this tangerine peel is bitter.
1: Oh.
0: So you can only put a little bit.
1: And I would put it in with the chrysanthemum and wolfberry?
0: Yeah. Okay. And then you can boil it for a little while.
1: Okay.
0: Okay? And then steep it. Then you can get that flavor.
1: Okay.
0: So that is actually for your heat and damp.
1: Okay. So just think about a tea, you know, because I have a tumbler with me that comes with me throughout the day.
0: And that is actually really easy for us to, you know, kind of like practice.
1: So your journey with TCM started long before Herbalicious. Apparently, your mother found you chewing on ginseng root as a toddler.
0: Oops. Yes. Well, there was a story my mom told me. I believe it is true because I grew up enjoying ginseng. And for a lot of children, ginseng can be bitter. But I don't know. My mom told me, say, yeah, since age 3, I saw you hiding in a corner and you were so quiet. I was wondering what mischiefs you're up to.
1: Yeah.
0: And so when she finally found, I was chewing on a packet of ginseng slices that she bought, which was meant for the family as ginseng soup. But there I was just chewing.
1: Snacking. And now it's part of your... It's part of your life.
0: Yes, it is indeed.
1: TCM and food.
0: Yeah, it's so interesting.
1: And you are very interesting. I think parents out there might start feeding their toddlers ginseng because it might lead to the gift of the gab. You have a wonderful way of expressing yourself.
0: Thank you, Michelle.
1: Such a joy to speak with you, Joanna. Thank you for coming by.
0: Thank you so much, Michelle, for having me.
1: She's Joanna Wong, author of Herbalicious, Contemporary Cooking with Chinese Herbs.
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3: These are your news headlines. I'm Shilpa Shades. DBS Bank is being sued for nearly $1.3 billion by four entities linked to the 1MDB scandal and their liquidators. The bank says it categorically rejects the claim and will fight the lawsuit vigorously. DBS says global recovery efforts linked to 1MDB have been underway since 2018, but no claim was made against it until now. The bank says it has not set aside any money for the case, and its assessment is that no such provision is required at this stage. Its shares opened nearly 1% down at $76.75 this morning, but have since been trading around the $77 mark. Singapore continues to face a high terrorism threat amid Middle East conflicts and rising youth radicalization. In its annual terrorism report, the Internal Security Department says extremist groups have exploited the Israeli-Palestinian conflict and tensions involving Iran to spread propaganda and encourage attacks. It says these conflicts have contributed to 15 youth radicalization cases here since 2022, nearly four times more than in the previous 5 years. While there is currently no specific intelligence of an imminent attack, ISD says Singapore remains an attractive target because of its ties with Western nations, status as a secular and multicultural society, and iconic landmarks. The Health Sciences Authority will soon become Singapore's integrated healthcare regulator under changes passed in Parliament this week. It will consolidate functions currently spread across three agencies, making it a single point of contact for concerns involving healthcare products, services, and professionals. The transition begins in November with the transfer of the Health Ministry's regulatory functions and manpower. By end 2027, it will also take over support functions for boards overseeing healthcare professionals. Minister of State for Health Rahayu Mazam says the move will allow Singapore to respond more coherently across healthcare domains. SPH Media Trust Chairman Khaw Boon Wan is stepping down after 5 years at the helm. He will be succeeded by Chief Executive Chan Yen Kit, who will hold both roles concurrently. Mr. Khaw has chaired the trust since 2021, following the restructuring of Singapore Press Holdings media business. He says SPH Media's operations have stabilized, making this a good time for him to step aside. The changes are expected to take effect from October 1st, subject to regulatory approval. In the Philippines, 5 people are dead and 87 missing after a ferry caught fire off Palawan province. The MV June Aster caught fire last night, about 2.2 kilometers offshore near a popular tourist spot. Efforts to put out the fire are ongoing, with strong waves and currents hampering the operation. The Coast Guard says 42 people have been rescued, but the figures could change as search and rescue operations continue.
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4: Happy Thursday. It's the 10th of September.
2: Traffic.
4: Hello, it's 11:34 a.m. and let's check in at what's going on the roads right now. There's a vehicle breakdown on the AYE towards Tuas at Lower Delta Road exit, an accident on the Central Expressway towards the AYE at Bukit Timah Road exit, and one more roadworks to look out for on the SLE towards the CTE after Mandai Avenue. Have a smooth ride.
2: If you see anything on the roads that we might have missed, send us a WhatsApp message at 8855-0893, but only when you're safely parked. A traffic update from ICA. Heavy departure traffic at Woodlands Checkpoint due to tailback from Malaysia. Delays are expected and motorists are advised to check traffic conditions before embarking on their journey. Follow ICA Facebook for more updates. 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
5: Thanks for joining us for the business report. I'm Ryan Huang. Asian stocks are under pressure as they tracked losses on Wall Street last night amid surging oil prices, which are stoking concerns around inflation. And also coming up, the Sing dollar hits a 10-month high against the ringgit as investors take refuge in the traditional safe haven. And also, Sembcorp Industries is axing its deal to buy a Philippine solar farm developer. Let's get into the macro picture first, and that's where Asian markets are facing a difficult start, tracking broad losses across Wall Street. South Korea is leading the drop in the region, plunging by more than 2%. Back home, Singapore Straits Times Index is also in the red, falling by around 0.7%. The broader pullback in equities is being driven by a surge in energy costs. Brent crude is extending its rally, climbing as high as just under $102 per barrel. The escalating tensions and supply risks coming out of the Gulf are raising serious concerns about global energy markets. Where do prices go from here? Michelle Schneider, Chief Strategist for MarketGauge.com, tells us more.
6: As an old commodities trader, Ryan, I can tell you that when the market, when a futures market starts ignoring any signs that it could possibly reverse path, generally it's when it just gets going. And I think that's what we're seeing right now. I don't feel we've even seen the emotional rally yet, and that could be coming.
5: The Singapore dollar has hit a 10-month high against the Malaysian ringgit as rising US Treasury yields and risk-off sentiment drive investors towards the currency as a regional safe haven. The exchange rate climbed to over 3.2215, and this is the highest levels since October 31, 2025. The divergence underscores the contrasting near-term drivers for the neighbouring economies. Singapore's exchange rate framework is buffering its currency against global market stress, while the ringgit faces pressure from a string of foreign capital outflows, even as Malaysia's underlying economic growth remains stable. Turning to the US real estate market, housing affordability is taking another hit. Average US mortgage rates have jumped to 6.85%, marking their highest level in more than a year. The sharp jump reflects the recent sell-off in the bond market and the broader recalibration of interest rate expectations amid sticky inflation. The elevated borrowing costs continue to sideline potential home buyers and lock current homeowners into their existing properties. This dynamic is worsening the severe shortage of available housing inventory across the country, keeping prices artificially elevated despite the drop in overall sales volume. Over in the equity markets, we have a bullish call from Barclays despite the recent macro headwinds. The bank has raised its year-end target for the S&P 500 to 7,950, up from its previous forecast of 7,800. The new target implies a 3.6% upside from current trading levels. Strategists point to a remarkably strong second quarter earnings season led heavily by big tech and continued corporate spending on AI infrastructure. Barclays also lifted its full-year earnings per share forecast for the index to $365, betting that robust profit growth can keep the broader market rally alive. Finally, checking in on local corporate news, a major renewable energy deal has been scrapped. Sembcorp Industries has mutually agreed to terminate its acquisition of Puente El Sol, a Philippine solar farm developer. The deal, originally valued at around 105 million Sing dollars, would have given Sembcorp a 96-megawatt solar project in the Philippine city of Cadiz. The company attributed the cancellation to prevailing market conditions and evolving strategic priorities. Despite axing the acquisition, Sembcorp stated it remains on track to meet its target of achieving 25 gigawatts of installed renewable capacity by 2028. And that's your business report. I'm Ryan Hua.
2: Markets and business made clear. The Business Report with Ryan Wong and Chua Tian Tian. 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

0: Welcome to We Are Family, and our topic today is a tricky one. It's about the sacrifice and the lifelong devotion of caregiving and how we deal with the loss of a loved one. Caregiving is often talked about in terms of responsibility, the financial strain, the sacrifice. But for Suresh Vanas, caregiving was something so much deeper. For decades, he cared for his younger brother, Gunasilan, who had cerebral palsy. Gunasilan sadly passed away recently at the age of just 42.
1: Yes, and in the days since, Suresh has spoken very openly about not only losing his brother, but also losing someone who had been such a central part of his everyday life, his work, his routines, and his identity. So today, we don't just want to talk about the difficulties of caregiving. We want to talk about what that relationship actually looked like, what Gunasilan gave back to Suresh, what caregiving teaches you about love, patience, and family, and most importantly, what Suresh hopes his brother leaves behind. Let's welcome onto the show Suresh Vanas, brother of Gunasilan. Thank you so much for joining us on Let's Talk Singapore.
2: Hi guys, good morning, and thanks for having me here.
0: No, it's an absolute pleasure, Suresh. Thank you for doing this. Look, let's start. We know it's a difficult time for you. You've only recently lost your brother. Before we talk about the caregiving process, let's talk about your brother. Let's talk about him. What kind of person was he?
2: Oh, all right. Anyway, my brother's name is Gunasilan, right? So some of them know him as Guna or Silan. Guna is usually from school or places that, you know, the childhood places that they used to call him. But home, we call him Silan. This guy is, trust me, he's, I don't know, it's someone that I can say it's, I can't find a brother like him. He's someone so pure, so divine kind of guy, and he's very cheerful and he's a very motivating guy, and actually he's my teacher, actually, to be very honest. And I've thought a lot of things. Although he's suffering from cerebral palsy, or he was suffering from cerebral palsy, I've learned so much about him. I mean, the character wise his pureness. I think the 45 minutes or 1 hour is not going to be enough talking about him, but yeah, he's someone that is very pure. He loves to help people, he loves to give food to people, he loves even sharing his own money to a lot of people. So, of course, along the way, I will tell a lot of stories about him. But I don't know where to start here.
1: Yeah. Well, you know, I think it's important because when we hear the words caregiver, we can very quickly reduce the relationship to the care itself. But to you, like you said, he was your brother, he was your teacher, and he was such a big part of your life. And you started helping to care for him when you were still very young, right?
2: Well, okay. So first thing is, I wouldn't want to use the word caregiver. I always say that he's my son, and or he's my beloved brother. So I love that. Yes, when he was about 3 years old, that's where he got the cerebral palsy thing. And then from then, I started taking care of him. And I think I was the first one even to hold him by my arms and all that. So not even my mom. So I remember when my family members say, "Hey, you have a baby boy," you know, I quickly ran inside and just tried to say, "Hey, I want to touch him, I want to hold him," even before could my mom touch. And even that was my first touch, and the last touch was also by me. So I'm so sorry. I'm gifted in a way to handle that. And of course, yes, when my mom broke down, when she got to know that he's suffering from cerebral palsy, At that point of time, I don't know, I was only about, 7 years old? And that, like, literally told me that, hey, no, you have to take the role of a father. You have to take the role of a mother. You have to take a role of a best friend. And I think God has given me, I'm so sorry, God has given me the role of being a good brother. So I'm thankful to God, or thankful to my late parents and all that, for making me for who I am. And actually, I want to thank this guy because he has taught me how to value life and appreciate people. And although, like I said, he was suffering from cerebral palsy, he was the best teacher that I can ever imagine or ever get. Oh, he was fantastic guy. No, seriously, I think there's a lot more to learn from him, or even bring up his legacy towards this world. So yeah, from 7 years old, I started, like, you know, taking care of him. And, you know, like, every morning I have to shower him, give him the breakfast, then I go to school, or probably even go to a part-time job back when I was pretty much very young. I don't know, probably now it's like you only can work after 16 years old, but you know back then there wasn't any much rules. But, you know, I got to be like a dishwasher just to bring back the small revenue back home just to take care of him. And we share food. Like, you know, back then was like $1.50 a chicken rice. He will take almost everything and I'll just take one piece of rice, you know, those kind of things. And I was happy about it.
0: On the show today, we have the very, very brave Suresh Vanas, who was the brother of the late Gunnar Seelan. And Suresh was his brother's full-time carer right until the very end. Suresh, we met at a panel in Pongal. I believe it was at the Pongal Hub. It was a panel on special needs and inclusivity. I met you and your brother that day. And your devotion to him was what really stood out to me. Tell us about your relationship with him and why it was so important to you to give him the appropriate send-off.
2: Well, first thing is, I treat him like my son. You know, I always wanted to do that. I always wanted to have a good son, you know, or probably a son. So when I took over the role of being a caregiver, I have sacrificed a lot of things, even to the extent of marriage. I didn't want to have my own children. I just only wanted to have him because I didn't want to take the limelight from him and give him the best. And he's also a human being. Although he was suffering from cerebral palsy, he was also a human being. He wanted to see the world. He wanted to experience a lot of things like what we do, all of us do. And, you know, a lot of caregivers actually take away a lot of happy things from the disabled people, like good food, good drinks, bringing them out, exposing them in the social areas and all that. And I didn't want to do that. I just want to be out of the norm. And my brother is a person who's always liked to smile and greet people and all that. So I just wanted to expose him to the social areas or the public and all that. So I have been doing that. And of course, me being a caregiver, I just wanted him to have a beautiful life, a beautiful moment, and which I've recorded everything and I'm still having it on my social media. And it's a bit painful to see each and every time when I scroll down something, but I think when I saw the smile, when I'm seeing the smile, I think it's just making me feel good that, you know, I've done the right thing for my brother.
1: Wow.
2: Yeah. So yeah.
0: And you gave him a good send-off in India.
2: Well, there was a number of things. On his funeral day, what I know is 3,000 over people have attended his last day of funeral and all that.
0: 3,000?
2: 3,000. And in the 3 days that he was resting in the house, it was almost 10,000 people who paid their respect. 10,000 over people. And I was like, wow. And everyone came. I don't know who are they. They were like literally crying for him. They were literally moaning for him. And they were like bringing flowers. And the flowers were itself like one whole lorry of flowers. Like maybe 24-footer floor. And I was quite surprised. And he was reached out to all the way to London, Australia, Canada. And I think there were like a number of news talking about him and me and all that. So I thought, wow, this guy was so famous, like better than the Bollywood stars and all that. and even like this few days back, I went to this place called Kasi. And we believe, like, you know, to release their ashes there in the holy water, they will straight go to heaven and all that. So I just wanted to do that because he's a pure soul. And I wanted to send him off in a very beautiful and a holy way and all that. So which I did. And I felt very good, actually. And I felt like, okay, he's in a better place now. And probably someone is really taking care of him like a king. Like, well, always I call him, he's the king and I'm the warrior. And here goes my king with a great send-off and all that. Yeah.
1: What a beautiful story. But I have to say, you know, you talked about a little bit earlier the sacrifices that you've made and the realities of caregiving we all know can be incredibly demanding, right? So we talked about the, you know, what you have sacrificed, but there is the day-to-day. There's the hospital visits, the medication, the transport, the physical care, all the finances. What did an ordinary day of caregiving look like for you?
2: It was really challenging, actually, to be very honest. Especially financially, it was super challenging because both my parents has passed on and there wasn't any much support financially or even physically or even morally, there wasn't any support. It was just purely me and my brother. So for me, it's like there's a lot of things to change over here, especially transport. It can be free for disabled people or kids like them. It can be free. Hospitals should be free for them. You know, just go in free. You don't need to pay or you don't need to take like your parents' Medisave or whatever it is. It can be a better environment not to classify like, you know, class C, class B, you know, those kind of things. Just give them the privilege of although they are disabled and all that, give them the privilege. That has to be changed. There's a lot of things has to be changed over here. Like, I'm still fighting for it, and I will still fight for it, although my brother is not around. At least there are many people out there who can be benefited out of it. Mm. So that's like I said, I think transport has to be, you know, looked into it. Hospital has to be looked into it, especially caregivers who are single. Maybe HDB can look into some, profiles for them, you know, like give them a waiver of 40,000-50,000 or something like that. Mm. Or give them a 4-room flat or 3-room flat, slightly bigger, because they need wheelchair space and all that. So there's a lot of things to understand what a caregiver or a disabled people need, you know, in a daily life. Especially financially, I think a lot of caregivers are stressed or going mentally stressed because of that, because everything is about money. Everything is about money. Everything is about money. You know, if you don't pay this, you don't get this. You don't pay that, you don't get that. Like a lot of us, when we work, we have CPF contribution. But for kids like them, they don't have anything. When they passed on, they don't get like a DBS or something like that. So it's quite, you know, difficult for a caregiver who has sacrificed everything and then been paying all this money, you know, those kind of thing and all that. So, you know, I hope that can be changed and all that. Mm.
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1: These are your news headlines. I'm Shilpa Shades. Severe hoarding was linked to two HDB fires between 2020 and 2025, leaving one person dead and others injured. Responding to MPs' questions on authorities' powers managing hoarding hazards, Senior Minister K. Shanmugam said the SCDF can, in severe cases, order residents to keep an escape path clear inside their homes or face a fine and jail. However, he said managing severe hoarding cases is complex and requires a whole-of-society approach beyond regulatory action to address the root causes holistically and sustainably. Prime Minister Lawrence Wong has paid tribute to Hong Kong's first chief executive, Tung Chee Hwa, who died yesterday, aged 89. He called Mr. Tung an old friend of Singapore and said ties with Hong Kong deepened under his leadership. Mr. Tung led Hong Kong from its 1997 handover to China until 2005. The Singapore Red Cross is giving air purifiers and financial support to vulnerable seniors as hazy conditions persist. 200 seniors aged 70 and above who live alone will receive air purifiers, along with $100 to cover higher electricity bills. The move comes as the 24-hour PSI in central Singapore hit 105 this morning in the unhealthy range. Air pollution across the rest of Singapore was moderate at below 100. Authorities say prevailing winds mean Singapore remains at risk of haze if fires in Sumatra and Kalimantan persist. Indonesia has arrested 139 people for arson as wildfires continue to rage across the country. Police say they are investigating 200 cases linked to forest and land fires this year. Authorities are also pursuing possible corporate involvement, with 8 companies facing legal proceedings and another 60 under investigation. More than 200,000 hectares have been burnt across 36 of the country's 38 provinces this year, triggering air quality concerns in parts of Indonesia and sending haze to neighboring countries, including Malaysia and Singapore. The UK's National Air Traffic Services has ruled out a cyber attack as the cause of major flight disruptions across the country. Nearly 300 flights were cancelled yesterday after more than 1,700 were scrapped the day before, most involved London Heathrow. The disruption has prompted the UK Transport Secretary to seek assurances from the Air Traffic Control Authority, which says it will thoroughly investigate the technical glitch.
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0: Weather.
2: Looks like it's going to be a wet one, so have your umbrellas ready because the NAA forecasts thundery showers over many areas of the island for the day, with temperatures hitting lows of 24 degrees Celsius and highs of 33 degrees Celsius.
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0: Traffic.
2: Let's have a look at what's happening on the roads as you're heading out to your lunch. It looks like there's heavy traffic building up on all the major expressways, so look out for some slow-moving traffic as you're planning your route, and drive safely.
0: If you see anything on the roads that we might have missed, send us a WhatsApp message at 8855-0893, but only when you're safely parked.
4: A traffic update from ICA. Heavy departure traffic at Woodlands Checkpoint due to tailback from Malaysia. Delays are expected and motorists are advised to check traffic conditions before embarking on their journey. Follow ICA Facebook for more updates.
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5: 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Most of us know that we use our CPF for our mortgages. 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How do we balance our retirement needs and our housing needs is what we're focusing on today with Brent Sia, Assistant Director for Outreach and Partnerships at the CPF Board. Good morning, Brent. How are you?
6: Good morning. Morning, Michelle.
5: Feeling good?
6: Yeah, feeling good.
5: All right. 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How does it support us?
6: So the CPF system is designed to help members to save for basic retirement needs. And beyond that, we also do support housing as well as healthcare needs. 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And we have the MediSave account for medical savings in case we do fall ill.
5: Right. So you have your housing, you have your pot for health.
6: Yes.
5: And then you have your special account.
6: Yes.
5: Meant for retirement.
6: Correct.
5: Okay. So most people just wait until 50, 55, 45, and then they start thinking, what can I do better with my CPF funds in terms of allocations, top-up funds, and things like that? But you say CPF decisions, we should pay closer attention to these throughout our life cycle, in our 30s, our 40s, and 50s. Why is that?
6: So the thing about retirement is the earlier you plan, the easier it is. Because with compound interest, you actually are able to grow your money a lot faster and the end outcome, it becomes a bigger pot for you to make decisions with. If you start too late, the effects of compounding is not that strong. You might end up panicking towards the end, worrying that you do not have enough for retirement.
5: True.
6: So the earlier you start making plans, doing top-ups to your CPF if you have the cash, that or doing transfers between accounts. 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So that early planning lets you make plans to do transfers, makes plans for top-ups, which grow at a higher interest rate. And then you have less to worry about in retirement.
5: 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Remind us of the 6% and 5%. Who's that for? And which account do I have to make transfers into?
6: Okay, so for your CPF accounts, if you are below 55, you can get up to 5% for your special account and your MediSave account. And then for your ordinary account, it is up to 3.5. That's for the first $60,000 of your combined CPF balances. So there's a priority to how the additional interest is allocated. It is first prioritized for retirement, which is why your special account is the one that will get the additional interest first. So if you don't have your full $60,000 in your special account, then they'll roll over to the other accounts and those accounts will get the additional interest. If you're above 55, then the concentration will be on your retirement account because you are reaching retirement. You need to build up faster. So that additional 1 to 2%, it goes towards your first 30,000 gets 2%, and then the next 30,000 gets another 1% in your retirement account. And then if your retirement account doesn't have that full 60,000, then it'll roll over to the other accounts, and then the interest gets built up.
5: What do you mean rolled over to the other accounts?
6: So let's say if I have only 50,000 in my retirement account.
5: Okay.
6: Then I have additional headspace of $10,000 that I can get additional interest on. So they'll look at the balances in my other accounts.
5: And the balances in the other account will get that interest rate?
6: If it's on your ordinary account, they will give you that interest, but the interest is credited to your retirement account.
5: Oh.
6: So it's a bit complicated.
5: Oh, I didn't know that.
6: Yeah.
5: I didn't know about this rollover.
6: Yeah.
5: It's so interesting. So,
6: yeah. It's a bit complex, but the end goal of it is it's to channel, help you build your retirement savings. So the interest gets channeled into your retirement account or retirement-related account.
5: No, I'm happy. I'm happy to hear about this rollover. At least it goes somewhere. Mm-hmm. I mean, at least it's made use of the portion that is enabled for this higher interest
6: payout. Yes.
5: Okay, so how can I tell if my savings are on track to meet my retirement needs?
6: So CPF Board actually has this planner called the Retirement Payout Planner. So it's a tool that's online on the CPF website.
5: The main website.
6: Yes, the main website. Okay. So if you do log on, you can search for the Retirement Payout Planner.
5: Mm-hmm.
6: What it does is it helps you do extrapolation and then based on your current balances, your projected incoming CPF contributions based on your salary and your pay amount.
5: It used to be, now I don't know if this is a CPF planner or this was a different planner, but it used to be you had to be a certain age to be able to access and see what your retirement payout would be before you could use the planner. Has that changed? Can people of all ages use this retirement planner?
6: So this retirement payout planner is for all ages.
5: All ages. Yes. Okay, great.
6: So anyone can log in and then they can do their play around with it effectively. So what it does is you decide what do you want in retirement, how much do you want in retirement, and then the thing works backwards
5: per month, right?
6: Yes, per month.
5: That's great use of AI.
6: Yeah, then it works backwards. You put in all other details like what kind of lifestyle you want, then it works backwards and then it tells you whether or not your current balances, is it enough to meet what your goal is
5: or if you need to be putting in more.
6: Yes,
5: I love that.
6: Then it'll tell you what are the steps that you can take into getting that savings to the amount that you need.
5: Fantastic. So say you're the latter. You've realized that you still have some way to go to meet your goals for retirement. What can you do then with if your CPF savings are just not enough for the kind of lifestyle you want in retirement?
6: So if you find out that you do not have enough in your current savings, there are two options, which I briefly mentioned earlier. The first one being cash top-ups. So you can put in spare cash that you have on hand into your CPF account to earn higher interest and then subsequently become your retirement payout. The other one is to do a CPF transfer. So you can transfer the savings in your ordinary account into your special or retirement account depending on your age. So with that transfer you get additional interest, because ordinary account, if you do not already know, it earns a lower interest rate at 2.5%, whereas your special and ordinary account, the base interest rate is at 4%. So doing that transfer you get additional 1.5%.
5: Mm-hmm.
6: So if you are aware that you do not have enough for retirement, you need more to meet your goals, you can always do these two things. So the cash top up or the CPF transfer. So once you do that, you can earn an interest rate of up to the 6% that I mentioned much earlier.
5: Mm-hmm.
6: You also can get to enjoy tax relief of up to $16,000 for cash top ups made to yourself. And top ups and transfers is not limited to just yourself. You can also do it for your loved ones. So doing that top ups to yourself and your loved ones can entitle you up to $16,000 worth of tax relief per calendar year.
5: Fabulous.
6: Yes. And then there's also some eligible members who will be eligible to the 6% that I mentioned much earlier.
5: Mm-hmm.
6: You also

0: grant, you won't get the tax relief, but you get a matching grant. So like for every $1 you put in, you get $1, and then it's up to $2,000 per year.
1: Okay. And you will be notified if you qualify for this scheme. So you don't have to figure it out. You will be told, right?
0: Yes. Okay. So CPF Board does send out letters to the members who are eligible ahead of the year that they are eligible for the scheme, so that they can be prepared.
1: Check your mail. Good stuff in the mail. Brett Sia is Assistant Director for Outreach and Partnerships at the CPF Board. A lot of us use our CPF to fund our houses. On this show, I like to talk about how much house does one really need, you know? Do you really need that palatial house? Think about your retirement and balancing that. So how can me as a homeowner, how can I consider how much CPF I should use for my property?
0: So when you are using CPF for housing, if you use it, then like what you say, you may have less in retirement because it's the same pot of funds. So important considerations to make is to buy within your means, and then to choose a mortgage repayment approach that suits your circumstances. So while you can use CPF savings to fund your housing needs today, the more you use, the less you have in retirement, because it all goes towards buying the house. So you can consider preserving some of your OA, your ordinary account savings where possible, which means that you just take out some, pay part of your mortgage in cash, or pay part of your house if you are doing a lump sum payment in cash. So the amount that you do not use will earn stable risk-free interest at least 2.5% per year, which is higher than if you leave it in your bank account, typical bank account. So, and then this interest will continue to grow and then compound over time. And then your savings will be able to grow steadily and support your retirement needs when it comes to your retirement age.
1: All right. Brent Sia is Assistant Director for Outreach and Partnership, CPF Board. How can we figure out how using our housing, our CPF funds for housing might affect how much we have for later? Is it back to the drawing board with that calculator?
0: So we have another tool, which is the Home Purchase Planner. So this tool is also available online on CPF website. You can use it after logging in to SingPass. So you pull out all your details and your ordinary account savings and whatnot. You can use it to estimate your home purchase budget, and then also use it to understand how your housing decisions will impact your retirement needs, your retirement payouts. So this tool will be able to help show you, after using your ordinary account savings for your house, what's the impact? Does it decrease? How much does it affect your retirement payouts? So instead of using the earlier tool, if you are intending to use CPF for housing, this is the tool that you can use to figure out how much you can use, what is the impact after you use it.
1: That's great. Great. I wish I had these calculators when I was buying my first home. For someone who already has put aside a big amount of their CPF for their housing, what options are available to them if they want to strengthen their retirement position?
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1: Welcome to Work Smart, the show that cuts through productivity myths and breaks down what actually helps you work better. I'm Trisha Yong. We're always told to move on quickly at work, but do we ever stop to think about what just happened? Or do we just rush to the next task? Well, I put that question to a few people, and here's what they said.
2: Well, I try to, but it feels like a luxury that I don't really have time for.
3: I usually just move on to the next thing because I don't really have time to think about it.
1: What those answers point to isn't avoidance, but how reflection quietly slips out of busy workdays. That forgetting matters more than we think. Research on learning and performance shows that reflection isn't a nice to have. It's what turns experience into improvement. Educational theorist Donald Shin described reflection in action as the ability to notice what's happening in real time and adjust as you go. This connects closely with research on deliberate practice, which shows that progress doesn't come from repetition alone, but from ongoing evaluation and correction. So, without reflection, experience stays raw. But when we reflect, the brain starts identifying what to repeat, what to avoid, and what to adjust. So how do you apply this without adding another task to your day? Research suggests keeping reflection short and structured. Studies by organizational psychologist Giada Di Stefano and her colleagues at Harvard Business School found that workers who spent 15 minutes reflecting at the end of a task significantly improved their future performance, even more than those who simply kept practicing. So next time, set aside a few minutes to ask yourself three questions. What went well? What didn't? And what would I do differently next time? You don't need a journal, just an intentional pause. 15 minutes of reflection can save hours of repeated mistakes because moving fast matters, but learning fast matters more. And that's how you work smart. I'm Trisha Yong, and you're listening to Money FM 89.3.
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1: These are your news headlines. I'm Shilpa Shades. Severe hoarding was linked to two HDB fires between 2020 and 2025, leaving one person dead and others injured. Responding to MPs' questions on authorities' powers managing hoarding hazards, Senior Minister K. Shanmugam said the SCDF can, in severe cases, order residents to keep an escape path clear inside their homes or face a fine and jail. However, he said managing severe hoarding cases is complex and requires a whole-of-society approach beyond regulatory action to address the root causes holistically and sustainably. Prime Minister Lawrence Wong has paid tribute to Hong Kong's first chief executive, Tung Chee Hwa, who died yesterday, aged 89. He called Mr. Tung an old friend of Singapore and said ties with Hong Kong deepened under his leadership. Mr. Tung led Hong Kong from its 1997 handover to China until 2005. The Singapore Red Cross is giving air purifiers and financial support to vulnerable seniors as hazy conditions persist. 200 seniors aged 70 and above who live alone will receive air purifiers, along with $100 to cover higher electricity bills. The move comes as the 24-hour PSI in central Singapore hit 105 this morning in the unhealthy range. Air pollution across the rest of Singapore was moderate at below 100. Authorities say prevailing winds mean Singapore remains at risk of haze if fires in Sumatra and Kalimantan persist. Indonesia has arrested 139 people for arson as wildfires continue to rage across the country. Police say they are investigating 200 cases linked to forest and land fires this year. Authorities are also pursuing possible corporate involvement, with eight companies facing legal proceedings and another 60 under investigation. More than 200,000 hectares have been burnt across 36 of the country's 38 provinces this year, triggering air quality concerns in parts of Indonesia and sending haze to neighboring countries, including Malaysia and Singapore. The UK's National Air Traffic Services has ruled out a cyber attack as the cause of major flight disruptions across the country. Nearly 300 flights were cancelled yesterday after more than 1,700 were scrapped the day before, most involved London Heathrow. The disruption has prompted the UK Transport Secretary to seek assurances from the Air Traffic Control Authority, which says it will thoroughly investigate the technical glitch.
0: Those were your news headlines from The Straits Times. Read more at straitstimes.com. Date check.
2: Happy Thursday. It's the 10th of September.
0: Traffic.
2: Let's check in now on the roads. It looks like there's roadworks happening island-wide, so look out for that as you're planning your route and have a smooth ride.
0: If you see anything on the roads that we might have missed, send us a WhatsApp message at 8855-0893, but only when you're safely parked.
3: A traffic update from ICA. Heavy departure traffic at Woodlands Checkpoint due to tailback from Malaysia. Delays are expected and motorists are advised to check traffic conditions before embarking on their journey. Follow ICA Facebook for more updates.
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4: Thanks for joining us for the business report. I'm Ryan Huang. Looking at markets right now, we've got stocks under pressure due to rising oil prices and treasury yields. And that is stoking concerns about inflation ahead of key US price data this Friday. With oil prices breaking above $100 a barrel and on a rally for an 8th straight session, let's check in now with Michelle Schneider. She is the Chief Strategist for MarketGauge.com. Michelle, thanks for joining us. How are you doing today?
5: Well, I have to apologize in advance to your listeners for my very rough voice. Getting over a little bit of laryngitis.
4: Well, Mish, thanks for being a trooper and helping us out today. Let's talk about what is the elephant in the room today, and that's what is going on in oil. And that's breaking $100 a barrel for Brent crude, at least. And this is where people are asking, where is the tipping point? At what price are we going to see this start to maybe kill consumer demand or have some form of demand destruction? What's your view on where things are going?
5: Well, right now, yes, Brent's at 100. It's been there before. And now we also have WTI, which is the West Texas Intermediate crude, which is the one that I like to watch consistently, at $96 a barrel. And I felt that through 85, we were going to about 104, 105. So that would put Brent probably up to around 110. And then we'll see what happens. You know, every single news item that has come out that would make one believe that the Strait of Hormuz is losing its efficiency, or the war is going to end, or basically there was enough in oil reserves. All of that has gone by. Oh, we're going to end the war. Of course, that's the biggest one that we're hearing now after the election. None of it has mattered to the oil market. And as an old commodities trader, Ryan, I can tell you that when the market, when a futures market starts ignoring any signs that it could possibly reverse path, generally it's when it just gets going. And I think that's what we're seeing right now. I don't feel we've even seen the emotional rally yet, and that could be coming.
4: Yeah, so lots of implications with higher oil prices. One is possibly high inflation and possibly as well slower growth. What sort of risk are we looking at when we talk about stagflation? How should investors be thinking about this scenario?
5: It's such a great question, because I think we've been in stagflation for a while. You know, obviously, the CPI, PPI numbers have been relatively muted compared to what we see under the surface. So I like to tell people right now, the best thing to do is look at three factors in terms of whether or not we're going to go from stag to hyperinflation. One would be the U.S. dollar, which tried once again to get through 100 and is back down. Two would be the relationship or the ratio between gold and silver. Gold is looking a little bit heavy right here, whereas silver could be actually reversing. When silver starts to do better than gold in terms of the ratio, it's never going to outperform. But when the ratio comes in under 60, which means gold's trading 60 times the price of silver or less, inflationary. And finally, it's not the agriculturals, it's the sugar market, which right now is doing extremely well at 18 and a half cents a pound. Those things continue. Silver outperforms, dollar goes down, sugar goes higher. I think we can kiss the idea of stagflation goodbye and say hello to hyperinflation. What does that mean for the economy? Well, we already can see some impact, but we haven't seen tremendous impact yet, and that there's still a lot of support around and a lot of thought that the GDP in this country is going to continue to grow. We'll see that reverse. So oil is the X factor.
4: Yeah, Mish, talk about higher prices. We've got Apple launching a $2,000 foldable iPhone Duo. What is the takeaway here? What are you seeing when you look at the consumer space? How is grandma retail doing in your framework? Are we looking at the high-end consumer being more bulletproof than the rest of the segments?
5: There's two questions there, because Apple obviously is doing a lot better. I think Apple topped. I think this was a sell the news type of situation. Again, yes, you'll always find the high-end buyers willing to spring the money out for a foldable phone made by Apple. Samsung has been doing it. My husband has had one for years, for example. So it's not brand new. But right now, I don't like the Apple stock. I would not be buying it right here. As far as Granny Retail, which is the XRT ETF that I like to use, we talked about this on our last show with you, right? That it was breaking down. And now it's underneath the 200-day moving average. And it's starting to get into some pretty critical support here around 84, 85. So I think that if we're going to see any kind of bounce in the market, it has to happen relatively soon, or we're going to see a little bit more damage, in which case, go back to our conversation about the bonds we were having before the show.
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1: Welcome to The Big Story. I'm Hung Bin Jung. Singapore Airlines' investment in Air India is coming under fresh scrutiny after the Indian carrier reportedly sought about $1.5 billion in fresh funding from its owners. Now, SIA holds a 25.1% stake in Air India, and its share of the airline's losses amounted to about $945 million in the last financial year. Air India and Air India Express, meanwhile, recorded combined losses of more than $2 billion. Now, the issue came to a head in Parliament yesterday, where Transport Minister Jeffrey Seow defended the investment, saying Air India's losses do not automatically become SIA's liabilities and that SIA's ability to serve Singaporeans has not been affected. He also stressed that any decision to put more money into Air India is ultimately a commercial decision for SIA's board. But that doesn't necessarily answer the question. If SIA can afford to stay in, should it? Is Air India still a worthwhile long-term bet for Singapore Airlines, or is it time to consider walking away? Well, joining us now to share more is Shakur Yusof, who's a founder and analyst at Endow Analytics. Hi, Shakur. Welcome to the show.
2: Hello, Hong Bin.
1: Thank you so much for joining us. Well, Shakur, why has SIA's investment in Air India become such a contentious issue to make it all the way to Parliament? I mean, what is really at stake here?
2: Well, firstly, I think it's the losses that were mounting at Air India in the past quarters that have become very, very contentious for those outside the aviation industry when they're looking at, and especially with SIA having a quarter stake in that carrier. So it's very, very controversial at the moment because of the losses.
1: But why are people unhappy about this deal? What are their main concerns?
2: Well, if you read social media and you look at some of the comments that are being made online and various other platforms, people are just simply upset that Singapore Airlines is betting on a foreign airline that has very mixed track record in the past. And they clearly do not, well, some of them probably don't understand the difficulties and the complexities that are involved in the airline industry. The airline industry, by definition, is very highly capital intensive. And when you get into it, you're going to lose more likely than not a few million here, a few billion there. And that's a given.
1: So let's take it back. I mean, why did SIA invest in Air India in the first place? What benefits did SIA expect to gain having a 25.1% stake in the Indian aviation market?
2: Well, SIA has gone into this very, very clear-eyed. They're very aware of what's going on, did the due diligence, they understood what they were going after. And the reasons essentially are threefold. So number one, India is one of the three largest aviation markets in the world. Number two, it's the biggest, most populated country in the world. It's got 1.5 billion people, and the number of people traveling by air grows every year, every quarter. And that's a good sign. And number three, SIA is also looking at this multi-hub strategy, a business model, because Singapore by nature geographically do not have a hinterland. So you fly out of Changi and you're into somebody else's airspace. So you need somewhere where you can grow and you can do more business and to expand your horizons.
1: Well, in Parliament yesterday, Transport Minister Jeffrey Seow was quite clear in defending SIA, saying the investment is commercially driven, SIA can afford it, and it isn't affecting its ability to serve Singaporeans. Now, he also stressed that Air India's losses do not automatically become SIA's liabilities and that SIA is not obliged to provide more capital simply because Air India asks for it. Now, does this ease the concerns of people who are unhappy with this deal?
2: Well, first of all, I think it's great that the minister went out openly, publicly to explain what is involved in this transaction, in this project that SIA is embarking on, because a lot of people, like I said earlier, do not understand the details that are involved. So he's right in that SIA is not legally or automatically obliged to cover or bail out Air India whenever it loses money, because SIA is not a controlling, even though it has a 25% stake in the group, it doesn't become automatically liable for the losses. So there's no direct liabilities, where I say. So I hope people read it carefully and try to understand it. And there is no reason to be unhappy or to be worried, to be concerned, because at the moment, yes, it's a considerable amount of losses, but those are losses that SIA can easily absorb.
1: I mean, we'll break down the numbers a little later in our conversation, but this comes on the back of Workers' Party MP Kenneth Cheung's concern, which isn't necessarily that SIA can't afford Air India today. Now, his argument is more about where the line is, particularly given that Temasek is SIA's largest shareholder. Where does Temasek fit into all of this? How much exposure does Temasek actually have to the Air India investment? Will Temasek be largely impacted by this deal?
2: No, Temasek owns Singapore Airlines, a big bulk of it, but it's not the entity that's investing in Air India. So it's completely separate. So I think people should understand that it's Singapore Airlines that is investing in Air India and trying to make good on its investment. So Temasek is a completely different story altogether. They just happen to own a big chunk of Singapore Airlines. So Singapore Airlines is paying this from its own internal reserves, its own money, and making its own decision. The SIA management has done this. It's not Temasek. To be very, very clear, it's on Mr. Goh Choon Phong's head if all this doesn't work, right? So he's been very clear about that. He's been very transparent. The board has approved it, and they've gone that way. So, I mean, some might disagree with it. I mean, I happen to disagree with the crux of the investment, but I don't think it's wise for people to get emotional about it, because this is a commercial, this is a business decision. Nothing to do with politics or anything else whatsoever.
1: I think the concern also comes with what happened during COVID as well, when Temasek lent a helping hand to SIA during COVID. So, would you say it's still unreasonable for Singaporeans to be concerned about the possibility of Temasek eventually having to support SIA if things get worse?
2: I think it's completely unreasonable. Yeah, because COVID was a one-off thing. It was a universal, a global pandemic that affected all airlines worldwide. And so if the government or any government didn't come in to help its national airline, then for a country like Singapore, they'd be in deep trouble, because air connectivity is very important to this country. And so it was wise, I would say, in retrospect, for that to happen. And in fact, SIA didn't really take all this money. I mean, they raised money on their own, and they paid all of it within 3 years, which is quite an achievement in itself.
1: Okay, so let's get the numbers straight now. Air India and Air India Express recorded combined losses of more than $2 billion in the latest financial year, and SIA recorded a $945.2 million loss attributable to its share of Air India in fiscal year 2026. Yet SIA still itself remains financially strong with record FY 2026 revenue of $20.5 billion and a 39% increase in operating profit. So, how serious is Air India's financial position right now, and how significant is that $945 million loss for SIA?
2: Well, in the first place, I think Air India's financial losses and its financial standing is very separate from Singapore Airlines' financial standing. So, Singapore Airlines just happens to be 25% stakeholder in Air India. So, it doesn't really manage the finances of Air India. So Air India is in very difficult position right now because of several issues that they are facing: the shutdown of the airspace over Pakistan, the ongoing conflict in the Gulf, and also many other I legacy issues that they have had to deal with, and it's continuing. And they've just had a new CEO that come in, and he will need to be very quickly up to speed with managing all this. So I think the difficulties will still be there in the next few quarters, if not years. This is something that you need to be patient with, I guess. I mean, it's easier to say than, to execute it. So patience is clearly part of one of the things that the management has to manage very carefully, but I have no doubt that they are watching this very closely, and they're on top of it.
1: So if Air India loses billions of dollars, what exactly does SIA, as a 25.1% shareholder, actually have to bear?
2: Well, nothing. And like I said, they're not obliged to. I mean, there is this, the associated losses, by being a shareholder in that company. Clearly, there will be some losses, but it's not as if it's Armageddon. It's, you know, I mean, it causes SIA to collapse. There's nothing like that at all. So this is one of the heaviest, one of the most financially strong airlines in the world, if not the strongest. So, like I said, I think we need to wrap our heads around the numbers, so the facts, just stick to the facts and understand that this is an industry that, you know, sometimes requires heavy investment. Now, whether you agree with that, it's, you know, it's, you're entitled to that. But, you know, I think to associate it with something else, whether it's politically motivated, I don't agree with that. I think that's completely, you know, it's out of the question to me, at least.
1: Okay. Well, Air India is now looking for fresh capital amounting to about $1.5 billion in funds. At what point should SIA say enough is enough?
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1: These are your news headlines. I'm Shilpa Shades. Senior U.S. officials reportedly believe the conflict with Iran could continue through the rest of Donald Trump's presidency. Citing U.S. officials, The Wall Street Journal says Vice President J.D. Vance and Secretary of State Marco Rubio warned President Donald Trump of the possibility in private. They said Tehran could continue resisting U.S. pressure and prolong the conflict beyond January 2029. This contrasts with Mr. Trump's public comments yesterday when he said he expected the war to end immediately after November's U.S. midterm elections. Meanwhile, President Donald Trump has said he would give every adult American a $5,000 payment if Republicans retain control of both the House and Senate in the upcoming midterm elections, but the money can only be spent in the U.S. Calling it a dividend, Mr. Trump said the payment would be funded by what he described as the country's economic strength and success. He revealed the proposed payment at a Republican convention in Dallas, but offered no further details. Egypt Air is planning a new service to Cairo, which would be the first direct link between North Africa and Singapore and Australia. Egypt Air, Changi Airport Group and Sydney Airport said there is strong and growing demand for travel to and from Egypt. The proposed route is subject to regulatory approval, but plans are to launch the service early next year. Egypt Air says details, including the launch date and flight schedule, will be announced later. In home news, lower-income Singaporeans with blue or orange CHAS cards can now get 6% off at all Sheng Siong outlets, up from 4% previously. The discount runs until January 1st, with blue card holders getting it on Thursdays and orange card holders on Fridays. The discount is capped at a $200 spent per receipt. Senior citizens will continue to get 4% off on Tuesdays and Wednesdays. Sheng Siong says its senior citizen and CHAS discount schemes last year provided about $7.5 million in savings to beneficiaries. Grab has launched an online car marketplace selling new and used vehicles. Grab says the aim is to make it easier to source vehicles and give drivers more options to own electric cars. More than 40 cars were listed at the website's launch. Around half were made up of new cars, all of them electric or hybrid models. The pre-owned vehicles listed were from dealerships such as SG Car Choice and Car Times Automobile, and dealers that also supply cars to Grab's private hire and taxi operations.
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0: Weather.
2: To expect cloudy skies throughout the afternoon, with temperatures sitting a high of 33 degrees Celsius and a low cool of 24 degrees Celsius.
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0: Traffic.
2: There's a vehicle breakdown on the PIE towards Tuas after the KJE, and still on the PIE towards Tuas, there's an accident after the AYE, so do avoid lanes 1 and 2.
0: If you see anything on the roads that we might have missed, send us a WhatsApp message at 8855-0893, but only when you're safely parked. Take a step back and reset with Lin Lee. A clear look at the stories shaping Singapore and the world, from current affairs to business and industry. Through sharp conversations and fresh perspectives, understand what's driving change. 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Clarity for the rest of your day.
4: Good afternoon. It's Thursday. We're heading towards the end of the working week, and I hope you've got a little weekend energy starting to kick in. I'm Lin Lee, and this is Reset on Money FM 89.3. Coming up this hour, we get to know Drew Otu, president of Asia Pacific at MSD, the global healthcare company known for its medicines and vaccines. That's going to be on our Sweet Talk segment, our leadership segment. He's going to be sharing how how his career has taken him across countries, cultures, and very different leadership roles, and what he has learned along the way. Then after 2 o'clock, we're getting you ready for the weekend with All Set, art markets, family activities, and a few other interesting ways to spend your time around Singapore if you haven't made any plans. And listen out as well, because we're giving you the chance to win a $100 voucher from Rhesus, the homegrown brand known for its jewellery and keepsakes made with natural orchids encapsulated in 24-karat Swiss gold. You want to stay tuned for that. I'll tell you how to win it a little later. So for now, stay with me. Reset starts now.
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4: So how do you lead when the decisions you make can affect people's health? My guest today trained as a pharmacist before building a career in the business of healthcare, one that's taken him across 4 continents. Today, Drew Otu is president for Asia Pacific at MSD, one of the world's largest pharmaceutical companies. But on Sweet Talk, we want to get to know the person behind that title and what he's learned about leadership along the way. He's with me in the studio today. Welcome to Sweet Talk, Drew.
5: Thank you very much, Lindley, for having me.
4: Drew, I must admit, I did a bit of digging into your story, right? And healthcare actually goes back much further than pharmacy school for you. Your parents were both frontline healthcare workers. You spent your first 10 years in England, then the next 10 in Ghana. And you've spoken about seeing what vaccine-preventable diseases could do to people there. How much did those early years shape what you eventually wanted to do with your life?
5: Thank you. You know, when I arrived in Ghana at the time, I was just turning 10. Mm. And I remember just first how different an environment it was compared to the UK. But I saw firsthand hawkers, you know, on the streets who many had been disfigured by preventable disease. And I would ask, you know, mom and dad, why is this person impaired in this way? And they would mention things like meningitis or river blindness and, you know, other diseases that many of my family members and peers had taken for granted, because they were, in fact, vaccine-preventable diseases, or they were for ailments or conditions that could have, should have been able to be addressed in very strong primary healthcare settings, but because of access, they had not. And then the last was around awareness. Some people had ailments or situations that either they or their family members didn't recognize or realize was preventable or treatable until it worsened. So this really impressed upon me to be curious and ask why and what is the impact of science and health on people and populations.
4: It does sound like the idea of what healthcare meant came from watching your parents long before you had any formal training yourself. That's really interesting. In terms of your childhood, did you know then that you wanted to work in healthcare? How much did your parents influence the choice of pharmacy?
5: I always knew I wanted to be in healthcare. My dad was a dentist, an oral surgeon, my mom a nurse. And I was oriented in those two areas. Pharmacy came later. You know, I had at one point considered going into medicine or dentistry, but decided to go into pharmacy because it would afford me an intersection of things that I love: chemistry and biology, people and human interaction, right, as well as the business entrepreneurial side. And I felt that pharmacy would blend all those three for me.
4: Yes, I understand you also had an interest in the business side quite early on, and you went on to get your MBA as well. Did you ever imagine a conventional career in pharmacy, or were you already looking at healthcare more broadly?
5: I had been looking more broadly. At the time, I really didn't know much about the pharmaceutical industry. Mm-hmm. You know, the most I knew around the intersection of chemistry and business were really manufacturing organizations on the factory side. I truly did not have an awareness of really the business around healthcare and pharmaceuticals and biotech specifically. Mm-hmm. So that definitely came over time. I had the opportunity to intern when I was in college and interned for a pharmaceutical company at the time. And that really was my first exposure to the world of biopharmaceutical and healthcare.
4: Okay. And when did leadership enter the picture?
5: So, great question. You know, over the course of my career, and this is true for many of us, we spend the first several years as very strong individual contributors. Then at some point, you transition into a leadership role. Mm. And myself specifically, I was not fully prepared to what that meant. Mm. And so for me, the realization dawned on me that it's no longer about me and being an individual contributor. Mm. It's now getting results through people. And so I found myself vastly underprepared around leadership, meaning up until that point in my career, I had not fully understood the role of a leader as a servant leader, as someone who, to get results through others, meant you had to get to know people and know people in their whole sense, their personal and their professional elements, understand what their fears are, their aspirations, areas for development, and then positioning myself as being someone who could help them achieve the best person that they wanted to be, both personally and professionally. And only once I did that would I earn followership. And so for me, it's been a real lesson and a great journey understanding people and how to help people to be successful and in so doing advance our own business agendas as well.
4: Were you ambitious? And what drives you?
5: I am ambitious. I'm driven by impact, whether it's getting results individually, getting results through people. I want to bring about impact. Ultimately, in my chosen field of healthcare, it is also about the patients. But being curious and taking initiative and having a sense of urgency is definitely something that really resonates with me, and I also try to impress that upon my colleagues as well.
4: Okay, Drew, let's unpack that Drew or two story a little bit more. You've worked in sales, marketing, medical affairs, and consulting. You spent 12 years at Pfizer, including running its vaccines business in Japan, and you've lived and worked across four continents. Of all those experiences, which one changed you the most?
5: It's an interesting and a difficult question, but one of the most important moments that has defined my approach to leadership and business came from my time in Japan. So when I arrived in Japan, I thought I had a good sense of business and strategy, and I was ready to employ the playbook of things that I had learned from the US, from Europe, and apply it in Japan. And what I realized in Japan is the importance of listening, observing, being very clear to understand what is being said, but also what is not being said, and then arriving at a conclusional points of view. And especially from my time in Japan, I learned that even if I have an idea or a point of view, it's important to provide very clear expectations to the team and allow the team space to come back with solutions and then help them narrow down on the final approach. So I would say Japan in that sense has really influenced how I lead now.
4: Okay. Specifically, what did it change in you? Did you know it was changing you at the time?
5: I did not realize at the time. I would say one of the things I noticed early was the team's embrace of me. And it was because I chose to listen and to observe and to, and in that sense, has really influenced how I lead now.

0: shaped you, perhaps?
1: So I've had a number of great bosses. I've also been very blessed to have a very strong relationship with a professional coach over the years. And this is an individual who has really helped me continue to mature as a servant leader, to listen, to help others help me. And it was discussions and collaborations with this individual that also helped me take a beat and to not rush into actions and decisions, but again, to allow others really to rise up, to step up and to contribute as well.
0: It sounds like you were fortunate enough to come into contact with good leaders, and those are the type of leaders we often talk about, you know, copying them. But sometimes the bad ones teach you quite a lot too. Did you ever work for someone and thought, I don't want to lead like this? And what's one thing you've deliberately borrowed from another leader?
1: I have had a wide range of individuals that I've worked with. And as you said, Lindley, there are things that you pick and borrow. Mm-hmm. I try very hard to not rush to judgment, to not put people under negative pressure. So I'm clear with my expectations. I'm very clear about what I want, when I want it, how I want it. But I try to create a safe space and an enabling environment where I help others help me. I try not to be an extractive boss, meaning I just take to benefit me and everyone else is really just a byproduct. And some of the best leaders that I've worked with were helping me help them. And so this is a very important area for me. I also appreciate leaders who are very clear, who are great storytellers. There's a poet, Maya Angelou, who has often mentioned, people will forget what you did for them. They may even forget what you said to them, but they'll never forget how you made them feel. And so I try to focus on being a strong listener and empowering leader as well.
0: Wow. Drew, let me come back to something that's quite unusual about your job. You run a business. There are growth targets. You've got budgets, shareholders, competition, of course. But at the end of the chain is someone's health. Do you carry decisions differently because of that?
1: I do. You know, as an organization, this is something that's very important to us at MSD. MSD is quite special in that there is a very strong and deep tradition of science and patient centricity. And we are driven by an important quote from one of our founders that, you know, medicines at the end of the day are for the people. And when we remember that, the business results and the profits will follow, but it's first and foremost about people. So yes, the decisions that I take, we take as a company are always centered on patients. How quickly can we get our latest innovations from science to people, out of the lab, out of the factories, to people, to patients, caregivers, healthcare professionals. And that is a part and parcel and something we never lose sight of. Even in our meeting rooms, we have visual cues to remind us that you need to take decisions and always remember that this is about the patient.
0: Okay. Give us some examples. When do your competing priorities become hardest to reconcile?
1: Sure. So when we have to think about timelines, for example, our scientists are phenomenal scientists and they are experts in what they do. And often they may want to seek perfection and let perfection get in the way of really, really good. And so we always have to balance the advance of our medicines and our vaccines and not wanting to get the absolute, you know, multi-year designs and approach, but to balance it in a way where, listen, you have a medicine and vaccine that has an impact. It's a tremendous impact. We are working to ensure its efficacy and its safety. But maybe there are ways that we can think about our science and the way we are evaluating these medicines and vaccines so that we can balance getting these to the patients and to the caregivers that need them. So those are examples of trade-offs that we are always thinking about, again, with the patient in mind. We often have to think about trade-offs regarding our investments so that we put investments of

0: our people and our resources behind those programs and initiatives that can have the biggest impact.
1: Okay, from those examples, could you perhaps take me into a decision where you really felt the tension? What did you eventually decide?
0: So when our medicines and our vaccines come to our various markets, we have to make investment decisions to ensure that these medicines and vaccines gets to our patients and our customers. Mm-hmm. We have to often decide, is this something that we will do ourselves mm-hmm. through investing in our own personnel and our customer-facing colleagues, or do we go and work with a partner, an external third party who also has resources and customer-facing mm-hmm. colleagues? And we have to weigh often the cost and the trade-offs that will impact ultimately our reach, you know. And often there is real tension because we would like to ensure that we are continuing to support and invest our own internal capability, recognizing that because of our limited scale that we may be asking too much of our internal resources to give them additional work, mm-hmm. but to really often get the most impact out of some of our new medicines and vaccines, it's important that we work with other partners. And mm-hmm. it may not always be a popular decision, but again, if you always focus on the patient impact, the healthcare professional impact, in this case, was a better decision to go with an external partner who could help us do the job in a more amplified manner.
1: Mm. Drew, something else caught my eye when I was doing my research. You recently met cancer patient advocates from across Asia Pacific, and afterwards you wrote about hearing their experiences with diagnosis, treatment, and access. And you said they challenged us to do more. I was thinking in my mind at the time, what did they actually challenge you on?
0: Great question. You know, when we think about cancer, we think about prevention, we think about diagnosis, as you mentioned, and we talk about treatment. But really underpinning all of that is a recognition that no single partner can do the work themselves. Mm-hmm. You need the patient advocacy groups, you need the government, you need industry. And so in this particular context, it was really asking for our support to increase in a few areas. One is in clinical studies. So for our company, MSD, 77% of all of our company's oncology cancer trials are done in Asia.
1: Wow.
0: And they wanted us to continue. We have almost 200 active clinical studies in cancer across up to 21 different indications. Mm-hmm. And it's with those insights and that experience that helps us to continue to bring our new vaccine treatments or prevention treatments to the table. They wanted us to continue that. The second was around reimbursement, meaning there are a number of countries across Asia where the governments are looking to provide more access mm-hmm. to cancer medications. They wanted us to continue those advocacy efforts as we engage with the government. And then last but not least, it's around awareness and screening and helping to continue to raise awareness around, for example, cervical cancer is a preventable cancer. Mm-hmm. There are screening options, there are vaccine intervention options, there are treatment options, but not everyone is aware of that. And so they wanted us to continue to raise awareness efforts with different stakeholders.
1: Okay, Drew, there's another thing I've been wondering about. The more senior you become, the more careful people tend to be around you. I'm sure you've noticed that. Mm-hmm. Which I think is quite dangerous too, isn't it? The moment you most need people to be honest with you can be the moment they're least willing to be. What are your thoughts on that?
0: It's a great observation. And you're right. I work very hard to create a safe space because, as you said, when you are around leadership, you can tend to be more reserved or to tell leadership or not tell leadership what you think they want to hear or not hear. Mm-hmm. So one, creating that safe space is important. I try to model that. When I'm in meetings, I go out of my way to ask people to speak up and to offer points of view. I role model what it's like to disagree by employing something I learned from another leader where they wouldn't just straight out come and say, oh, I disagree. I think that's a terrible idea. they would always preface their differing point of view with, I think about it differently. And then they would introduce their point of view. I tried to be a hands-on leader. So I joined colleagues in working sessions. I will problem solve. We will employ our tools together, email and the suite of PowerPoint capabilities. We will leverage AI to help augment our work. So I try to create an environment where I'm as close to the team as possible. And then especially when I receive news or insights that may not be what I was expecting or may not be popular, I thank them just to encourage them to continue.
1: And with those employees, do you deliberately keep them around you because they push back?
0: I do. So there are colleagues on my team who I know will often have a differing point of view, and I actively ask them to speak up. Or if we have some major projects, I will make sure that they are included so that their voice is heard as well.
1: Conversely, how do you know you're always getting the unfiltered version?
0: Because it will sometimes be different from my internal or stated point of view. Colleagues themselves may preface it to say, Drew, we have some news that maybe, or a perspective that you were not anticipating, or maybe you didn't expect, but listen, you've made it very clear you want us to speak up. And ultimately, it's also because they know that we have a shared mission. So if you have a shared mission and you have a shared objective, then anything you share, positive or perhaps in a contrarian way, is to that purpose versus you receiving information that maybe is not productive or constructive.
1: And when was the last time that happened, that someone changed your mind about something important?
0: Oh, that happens all the time. I mean, even as recently as yesterday.
1: Okay.
0: I was speaking to a colleague and they offered a point of view that, you know, made me, you know what, you're right and thank you. And so, again, it may not be always pleasant to hear these points of view, but they're very important. They're valuable.
1: You've been listening to Sweet Talk with Drew Otoo, President for Asia Pacific at MSD. And we're not done with Drew just yet. In part two, we'll get into some of the lessons he's learned along the way, including the times when being there in person changed what he thought he knew. And later, we'll take him back to where part of this story began. More with Drew Otoo in part two of Sweet Talk at 1:40 p.m. Keep it here on Money FM 89.3.
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2: These are your news headlines. I'm Shilpa Shades. Senior U.S. officials reportedly believe the conflict with Iran could continue through the rest of Donald Trump's presidency. Citing U.S. officials, The Wall Street Journal says Vice President J.D. Vance and Secretary of State Marco Rubio warned President Donald Trump of the possibility in private. This Tehran could continue resisting U.S. pressure and prolong the conflict beyond January 2029. This contrasts with Mr. Trump's public comments yesterday when he said he expected the war to end immediately after November's U.S. midterm elections. Meanwhile, President Donald Trump has said he would give every adult American a $5,000 payment if Republicans retain control of both the House and Senate in the upcoming midterm elections, but the money can only be spent in the U.S. Calling it a dividend, Mr. Trump said the payment would be funded by what he described as the country's economic strength and success. He revealed the proposed payment at a Republican convention in Dallas, but offered no further details. Egypt Air is planning a new service to Cairo, which would be the first direct link between North Africa and Singapore and Australia. Egypt Air, Changi Airport Group and Sydney Airport said there is strong and growing demand for travel to and from Egypt. The proposed route is subject to regulatory approval, but plans are to launch the service early next year. Egypt Air says details, including the launch date and flight schedule, will be announced later. In home news, lower-income Singaporeans with blue or orange CHAS cards can now get 6% off at all Sheng Siong outlets, up from 4% previously. The discount runs until January 1st, with blue card holders getting it on Thursdays and orange card holders on Fridays. The discount is capped at a $200 spent per receipt. Senior citizens will continue to get 4% off on Tuesdays and Wednesdays. Sheng Siong says its senior citizen and CHAS discount schemes last year provided about $7.5 million in savings to beneficiaries. Grab has launched an online car marketplace selling new and used vehicles. Grab says the aim is to make it easier to source vehicles and give drivers more options to own electric cars. More than 40 cars were listed at the website's launch. Around half were made up of new cars, all of them electric or hybrid models. The pre-owned vehicles listed were from dealerships such as SG Car Choice and Car Times Automobile, and dealers that also supply cars to Grab's private hire and taxi operations.
1: 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Date check.
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1: Traffic.
3: There is a vehicle breakdown on the PIE towards Changi at Toh Guan Road exit, and another vehicle breakdown on the AYE towards Tuas at Clementi Avenue 6 entrance.
1: If you see anything on the roads that we might have missed, send us a WhatsApp message at 8855-0893, but only when you're safely parked.
4: A traffic update from ICA. Heavy departure traffic at Woodlands Checkpoint due to tailback from Malaysia. Delays are expected and motorists are advised to check traffic conditions before embarking on their journey. Follow ICA Facebook for more updates.
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3: Good afternoon, and you're tuning into the Business Report with me, Chua Tian Tian, as we take you through the moves and views that matter to you in the world of business and finance as we head into the second half of your workday. And at this hour, we'll discuss how U.S. Treasury 10-year yield climbed to 4.85% in the U.S. session after the U.S. government's plan to buy up to $6 billion U.S. dollars of longer maturity debt. And that's before turning our attention to the valuations of South Korean stocks and what more needs to be done to tackle the so-called Korea discount. Also in focus, news out of SGX listed Semco and DBS. And joining me today is David Chow, director at Azure Capital. Well, let's start with global news today, David. The Treasury 10-year yield climbed to 4.85% in the U.S. session. That's a level last seen in late 2023. And the moves came after the U.S. government's plan to buy up to $6 billion U.S. dollars of longer maturity debt. So what do you make of investors' reactions to the U.S. government's purchase plan?
5: I think the market reaction is quite telling. Normally, when the Treasury steps in to buy longer data bonds, you expect bond prices to rise and yields to come down. Instead, the 10-year yield actually climbed towards 4.85%, the highest level since late 2023. I think part of the problem is really expectations. The $6 billion buyback was already broadly anticipated, and some investors had actually hoped for something larger or even more aggressive. So rather than reassuring the bond market, the announcement, arguably underwhelm it. More importantly, I think investors are looking beyond this, one buyback operation. There are still concerns about inflation, and we'll get that when the CPI data comes out later this week. We also have higher oil prices now, US fiscal deficits and the enormous amount of government debt that ultimately needs to be financed. So to me, the message from the bond market is quite clear. $6 billion can improve liquidity at the margin, but it cannot override the bigger macro forces driving long-term yields. And for equity investors, 4.8 to 5% yields matter because they actually increases discount rate and provide a much more credible alternative to equities, especially higher value growth stocks.
3: And back home in Singapore, David, investors continue to mount news out of Semco because it announced that it has exited a deal to acquire full ownership of Philippine solar farm developer Puente El Sol in light of prevailing market conditions and evolving strategic priorities. What does the change mean for investors?
5: I wouldn't view this development as something which is negative for Semcorp at the moment. The original acquisition was worth about $105 million and involved Puente El Sol, which is developing a 96 megawatt solar project in the Philippines. Most importantly, Semcorp says terminating the transaction will not have a material impact on their FY26 earnings or even net tangible assets. So for investors, I think the more interesting phase is evolving strategic priorities. Semcorp has grown substantially and now is at standing at close to 22 gigawatt of gross renewable capacity across installed and committed projects, while targeting 25 gigawatts of installed renewables by the year 2028. So at this stage, investors shouldn't simply judge management by how many renewable assets it acquires. We should be asking whether each additional project will generate an adequate risk-adjusted return. If market conditions or project economics have changed since this deal was first signed in January 2005, walking away can actually demonstrate capital discipline here. So I will call this relatively neutral financially and potentially positive from a capital allocation perspective, provided Semcorp can really deploy that capital into projects offering better returns.
3: And another counter to watch for today, David, is DBS, because the local bank said it categorically rejects a $1.298 billion claim for damages in a lawsuit filed by several entities linked to the One Malaysia Development Berhad scandal. Now, DBS has consulted various legal advisors on this matter and also assessed that no provisions are required at this stage. Any thoughts on the comments?
5: The 1.3 billion headline number obviously looks large, so I can understand why investors will initially pay attention. But I think we need to distinguish between the size of a claim and the probability that the bank ultimately has to pay. DBS has been unusually firm in its response. It says it categorically rejects the claim. will resist it, you know, has consulted legal advisors, and importantly believe that no more provision is required at this stage. And he also highlighted that, you know, global recovery efforts relating to 1MDB have been, you know, ongoing with legal counsel since 2018, yet they had, you know, previously been no claim against DBS. So from an investor's perspective, I would treat this, you know, as a legal overhang rather than immediately, you know, model this 1.3 billion as an economic loss. But of course, you know, investors should continue to monitor the proceedings because litigation can be quite lengthy and unpredictable. So unless we see new evidence, you know, a change in DBS's assessment or eventually a provision being recognized, I don't think this development by itself, you know, changes the fundamental investment thesis for DBS.
3: And finally, before I let you go, David, we've seen eye-popping shareholder return plans from Samsung Electronics and SK Hynix becoming an early test of South Korea's corporate reform drive. But yet it seems like more is needed to close up the valuation gap in South Korean stocks, or the so-called Korea discount. What more do you think needs to and can be done by South Korean authorities or companies?
5: The shareholder returns from Samsung and SK Hynix are certainly impressive. You know, Samsung alone has announced an estimated 90 to 110 trillion won of shareholder returns this year, while SK Hynix has also committed substantial capital to buybacks and shareholder distributions. But the Korea discount, you know, in the first place was never simply about insufficient dividends. It's more about, you know, corporate governance, capital allocations, and whether minority shareholders receive an equitable share of the values created by Korea companies. And, you know, from the way I see it, there's already been progress. You know, Korea's revised commercial act requires, you know, treasury shares to be cancelled within 1 year, and companies so far, you know, have cancelled, you know, more than 43 trillion won of treasury shares in just the first few months of this year alone. But I think three things will still need to happen. You know, you need to have stronger protection of minority shareholders, more independent and accountable boards, and greater transparency around capital allocation and related party transactions. So until that happens, you know, investors, you know, may eventually, you know, stop treating Korean equities as, you know, structurally, you know, deserving of a discount. And that's when you get a genuine valuation re-rating rather than simply a, you know, short-term boost from, you know, issuing larger dividends and buybacks.
3: Thanks so much for joining us today, David. Once again, that was David Chong, Director at Assure Capital. And that's your business report. This hour, I'm Chua Tian Tian.
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6: Welcome back. My guest today is Drew Otu, President for Asia Pacific at MSD, one of the world's largest pharmaceutical companies. And earlier this hour, in part one, we heard about the experiences that shaped him and how he thinks about leadership when the decisions he makes can ultimately affect people's health. Now let's get back to the conversation and some of the lessons Drew has picked up about leading people along the way. And listen closely, because later in the show, we'll be giving away a $100 Reese's voucher. Reese's is, of course, a well-known Singaporean brand famous for turning real natural orchid flowers into 24-karat gold-plated jewelry, gifts, and lifestyle accessories. We'll be asking a question based on my conversation with Drew, so stay tuned. Here's part two of Sweet Talk. Drew, you've had more than 25 years now to figure leadership out. Although I suspect you might tell me no one ever completely figures it out, right? So what did younger Drew get wrong about being a leader?
7: So I think some of the things that we've spoken about, right? This notion that leaders know everything, mm-hmm. that leaders are supposed to do everything, and that leaders have to speak all the time, right? Mm. Always have the right answers. What I have learned and what I continue to learn, again, first, it's about people, right? Getting results through people, having a shared mission, getting to know your people, learning how to help your people be their most successful selves, both personally and professionally. But the younger me, and this is one thing I share with others, is speak up more, right? Don't be so quiet. You know, culturally, I grew up across Ghana and the UK, and there were very different expectations what young people did around more experienced older adults, right? You didn't really offer a point of view unless you were asked.
6: Right.
7: Whereas in a corporate setting, you're precisely at the table because you're expected to have a point of view. And so I wish I hadn't been so quiet, and now I actively encourage people to share a point of view. Chances are, if something's on your mind, it's on someone else's mind as well. Right. And you can ask it in such a way that you are being inclusive in the way you pose a question or you express a point of view.
6: And after about 6 months in the Asia Pacific job, I think I remember you writing that leadership isn't only about strategy. You described it as being about, like you mentioned, people, purpose, and presence. And you made a point of getting out across the region and meeting people face to face. Why is presence so important to you?
7: Yeah, within the first few months of reaching here, you know, usually leaders will go with a pretty large entourage to see our market teams.
6: Right.
7: And it takes a while. It probably would have taken me 2 to 3 months across all of our 11 markets. And so when I got here, I said to myself, if I have very high expectations of people, at least they need to know who I am and I need to know who they are before I start piling on expectations. And so I worked with my team and they were quite surprised. I said, well, I'm going to go visit all my markets and I'm going to do multiple markets in a week. Well, is the team going to go with you? No, I'm just going to take my passport and my bag and I'm going to show up. Do you want to do a business review? No, I'm just going to meet the leadership team and get to meet some of the colleagues. And that's what I did. And so within 4 to 5 weeks, I had visited most of my markets. I had a chance for them to meet me. I had a chance to meet them. Then once we established that connection, then the business follows. That's my operating approach. You know, focus first on the people and the business will follow.
6: Is that connection the only thing you can learn by physically being there that you can't get from a report or video call? How do you decide where Drew personally needs to show up?
7: So I think it's important to have in-person reviews or engagements. One, if you're invited by the leader, you know, to come in and perhaps support them on some aspect of their agenda. To have some business reviews where there may be workshops where it's important to roll up your sleeves and listen and really get to the what's the issue behind the issue that you may not be able to pick up on a phone call or across even a video conference. Another maybe if there are changes in the situation, the leadership teams, where it's important to be there to help provide a sense of grounding or encouragement, but also to make myself available for people to ask questions in a very unfiltered way. And so our teams will often organize what we call coffee chats, where we'll have 15 or so colleagues in a room, unfiltered. We kick their leaders out, and they're just in a room with me. And we have very candid conversations. And it's often in those moments that I get to learn more about the people, but also to learn how I can help them help our organization. Maybe there are processes that have been a little bit difficult or our ways of working may be slower than they'd like. So it's an opportunity for me to be there and to probe in a very comfortable way as well.
6: Okay. And you've now been to markets across the region. Had there been one visit where you arrived thinking you understood the situation and left thinking, I've got this all wrong? Give us a story, Drew. Come on.
7: There have been a few. I won't put the market on the spot. But yeah, it's one of those, it's like peeling an onion, right? So you go in with one belief view of a particular issue and you start to peel back and understand, okay, so what I thought maybe was a demand issue in terms of our business really may be a channel issue. And it's a channel issue because maybe the partner has other priorities or competing priorities, or there may be some ongoing personnel-related issues. It's always fascinating to be in the market, again, in a very dedicated session and just listen and learn and observe.
6: Yeah. I think that's probably quite a healthy experience for a president to have every now and then. Now, Drew, your family moved to Singapore with you when you took on the role. How have they taken to life here?
7: I'm very fortunate. I'm a father and a husband, and I have two kids who are not kids anymore. You know, they're both just over 18. And I have to say, and I'm very proud of them as being global citizens. So, you know, I had a son who was just about to start university just as we moved here. So he stayed back in the U.S. And then I had a daughter who was very open and courageous in high school, in the middle of her high school experience, really uproot herself and come here. Wow. And I've just been so proud of both my wife and my daughter for really leaning into the experience in Singapore and more broadly across Southeast Asia.
6: Okay, I'm going to take you back to 25-year-old Drew. When you were 25, what did success look like?
7: Success at the time was making something of myself, right?
6: Okay.
7: And not being a drain or a drag on my parents, right?
6: Okay.
7: And so I wanted to make something of myself. I wanted to have impact. Mm-hmm. I wanted to ensure that what I was doing was characterized by a sense of excellence.
6: Mm-hmm.
7: And over time, that continued to evolve to impact that was on a broader scale, as well as impact on others. And again, the constant through line is making sure that science and health and business ultimately impacted patient health. And so that's been the constant through line over the course of the last 25 years.
6: Wow, interesting.
7: And something that I still continue to challenge myself every day.
6: Yeah.
7: I think about, where can I continue to learn? Where will be my areas of impact? And will I enjoy doing the first two?
6: Wow. Interesting. For all the changes in your career, that seems to be the constant. It hasn't really moved very much. Drew, I want to end where we started. You spent those formative years in Ghana watching your parents work in healthcare and seeing the impact of disease around you. Years later, you actually returned to Accra for a Gavi board meeting while representing the vaccine industry. Did that feel like a full circle moment to you?
7: It did. It was one of the proudest moments of my life. You know, there are some sayings or proverbs that say, you're never truly recognized until your hometown recognizes you. And so it was really quite an honor to be in Ghana at the time, amongst some of the most important healthcare leaders from many nations and many organizations around the world, centered around one purpose, which is how can we pool resources together to ensure that people and children in low and middle income countries around the world can get access to vaccines in a time frame that is not too dissimilar from when those vaccines had become available in the developed countries. So it was a very surreal moment to be in a room with, at the time, the Minister of Health of Ghana, ministers of health of other countries, as well as leaders of ministries of health and global organizations from around the world. So that has been one of the most memorable experiences that I've had.
6: And one final question. If you could sit down with Drew, the boy in Ghana, for 5 minutes now, what would you tell him about life ahead?
7: Work hard. Don't take anyone for granted. Let your voice be heard. And never forget it's all about the people.
6: Would he believe you?
7: Yes.
6: All right. Thank you so much, Drew, for your time today. Drew Otu, President for Asia Pacific at MSD. Thank you for letting us get to know the person behind the title. It's been lovely having you on Sweet Talk.
7: Thank you, Lindley. It's been a pleasure being here.
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Great to have you join me on Reset. It's Lin Lee with you this afternoon. And earlier we spoke with Drew Otoo, President of Asia Pacific at MSD, which is one of the largest pharmaceutical companies in the world. That was on our weekly Sweet Talk segment, our leadership segment. And if you were listening earlier, you are in luck because we are giving away one $100 RISIS voucher right now. And the question is based on my conversation with Drew. But first, if you didn't know, RISIS is a distinctly Singaporean brand, and it's known for transforming natural orchids into lasting keepsakes finished in 24K Swiss gold. 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So here's the question based on today's Sweet Talk with Drew Otoo. Before becoming a business leader, what did Drew train as? 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
2: These are your news headlines. I'm Shahzad Haque. The government will share more details on when new childcare leave benefits will kick in by early next year. Speaking in Parliament, Minister in the Prime Minister's office, Indrani Raja, says authorities are currently working with tripartite partners on implementation details. She noted that legislative amendments are required for the changes, and employers also need time to manage the operational impact of the new enhancements. Ms. Indrani was responding to questions about the impact of more childcare leave on the wider workforce. She says Singapore will also study ways to better support companies with backfilling arrangements. Meanwhile, Ms. Indrani says making Singapore family-friendly will require a change in workplace norms and practices, and this is something the government is engaging employers on. She acknowledged that companies have targets to meet, and Singapore's ageing population means caregiving responsibilities will increase for many. Ms. Indrani says employers should know that today's workplace has changed and they cannot work on the same model as they have for the last 10 or 20 years. To get employers on board with changes, Ms. Indrani says the Marriage and Parenthood Reset Work Group, which she chairs, is looking at how Singapore can build capability and upskill companies. Lower-income Singaporeans with blue or orange CHAS cards can now get 6% off at all Sheng Siong outlets, up from 4% previously. The discount runs up until January 1st, with blue card holders getting it on Thursdays and orange card holders on Fridays. The discount is capped at a $200 spend per receipt. Senior citizens will continue to get 4% off on Tuesdays and Wednesdays. Sheng Siong says its senior citizen and CHAS discount schemes last year provided about $7.5 million in savings to beneficiaries. Indonesia has arrested 139 people for arson as wildfires continue to rage across the country. Police say they're investigating 200 cases linked to forest and land fires this year. Authorities are also pursuing possible corporate involvement, with 8 companies facing legal proceedings and another 60 under investigation. More than 200,000 hectares have been burned across 36 of the country's 38 provinces this year, triggering air quality concerns in parts of Indonesia and sending haze to neighbouring countries, including Malaysia and Singapore. August was the world's joint hottest month on record, tying with July 2023. The EU's climate watchdog says August was the first month since November 2025 in which the world's average temperature exceeded 1.5 degrees Celsius above pre-industrial levels. Breaching this mark is significant, given it's the level of warming nearly 200 countries vowed to try to prevent under the 2015 Paris Climate Agreement. Just last week, the UN said sticking to this goal is no longer possible. Scientists say climate change likely played a role in recent flash floods that hit Nepal.
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1: Weather.
3: So expect cloudy skies throughout the afternoon, with temperatures sitting a high of 33 degrees Celsius and a low cool of 24 degrees Celsius.
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1: Traffic.
3: There's a vehicle breakdown on the PIE towards Tuas after Simei Road, and I'm also seeing heavy traffic on the CTE towards the AYE at the PIE Changi exit.
1: If you see anything on the roads that we might have missed, send us a WhatsApp message at 8855-0893. But only when you're safely parked.

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1: Good afternoon and welcome back to Reset. I'm Lin Lee. Now, in the last hour on Sweet Talk, we heard from Drew O'Toole, President of Asia Pacific at MSD, about the career that's taken him from pharmacy into leadership and what he has learned from working across different countries and cultures. We did do a giveaway based on that conversation too, and I'm really pleased to know that we've got quite a few people texting in, and most of you got the correct answer. The $100 Reese's voucher will be reaching out to the lucky winner very soon. Up next, Alexandra is joining me for All Set as we look at some of the fun and interesting things happening around Singapore this weekend.
0: Looking for weekend plans? All Set has the best eats, hidden gems, and things to do all in one place, only on Money FM 89.3.
1: Okay, the weekend is almost here, and if you haven't made any plans yet, don't worry. Alexandra and I have done some of the work for you. It's time for All Set, our weekly guide to some of the fun and interesting things happening around Singapore. Hello, Alex.
2: Hello. Looking forward to the weekend, finally.
1: I have to say, you know, Singapore seems to have gone market mad this weekend. We found art and craft markets at Balmoral Road, Kallang, Scape, Grand Trawl Mall and City Square Mall, and those are only some of them. There's so many, you know. But you're not complaining, I know, because you love markets, right?
2: Yes, I love all these market events. So I think it's this weekend's picks are definitely up my alley.
1: Yes, because if you like handmade jewelry, art prints, collectibles, or buying small things, no little trinkets that you had absolutely no intention of buying when you left home, this could be your weekend. Our first pick is probably the biggest name among the markets, Public Garden. It's returning to Suntec Singapore Convention and Exhibition Centre this weekend with independent designers, artists and makers from Singapore right here and around the region as well. There'll be fashion, jewellery, stationery, art prints, accessories and collectibles. It's the kind of place where you tell yourself, I'm just going to look.
2: Yes, right? Definitely. Actually, I've always wanted to go to Public Garden. I've never been to Public Garden before because I've heard the queue is
1: phenomenal.
2: It's crazy. Okay. So my friend shared to me before that she had to queue 1 hour before entering.
1: Wow.
2: So I'm just like, 1 hour to wait to enter and spend more money inside.
1: I must admit, I've never been to this Public Garden thing. Is it really worth the wait?
2: If you're a fan of all these small trinkets or stickers and all that, then this is definitely something that you will enjoy. And it's just a terrible place to spend money because it's just something that I really love. It's all those little small pottery items as well. It's very cute.
1: I hear some of the makers are coming from Hong Kong, Macau and Japan. And one Japanese artist is bringing miniature bread sculptures made from real dough.
2: Oh, okay. Yeah. That's something that...
1: Yeah, they look like bread. They are made with bread dough. But very importantly, you must not eat them.
2: Please be careful. It's just made out of dough.
1: Yes, we don't want anyone getting confused at lunchtime. Anyway, Public Garden is happening at Suntec on Saturday and Sunday from 1 p.m. to 7 p.m. And the best part is it's free. If you want the best selection, I would probably avoid leaving it until the final hour. As Alex mentioned, the queues are quite long.
2: Really long.
1: Okay, our second pick is in the same building, which makes things very convenient. It's called Twilight Flea and Feast, taking place at Suntec as well. This one is less of an art market and more of a very large indoor pasar malam.
2: Oh.
1: Do you know what it is?
2: I love pasar malam.
1: Ah, okay.
2: I always buy food from pasar malams.
1: You do? Okay. It's great, right? It brings together food, shopping, beauty products, and entertainment across halls 401 and 403. That's halls 401 and 403. Hang on. Is it at Suntec? Yes, it is. It is at Suntec. Okay, so perhaps Public Garden first, then food.
2: either the queue is too long at Public Gardens, so to, you know, just to waste a little bit of time, you can go here instead.
1: Yeah, as a backup plan.
2: Yeah, definitely.
1: Okay, Twilight is also a good option. If the weather doesn't cooperate, you can browse, eat, and spend several hours there without having to go outdoors. So once again, it runs from Friday to Sunday from 12 noon until 10 p.m. at Suntec Singapore Convention and Exhibition Centre. Admission is free. Okay, activity number three is for anyone who would like to catch some local music. We always have music because I love music.
2: I think this one is for you.
1: Yeah, Homegrown Festival. That's what it's called. It returns to Paya Lebar Quarter Plaza this weekend with 3 days of free performances by Singapore artists. The festival is headlined by a contemporary R&B trio, BRB, and singer-songwriter Regina Song, whom you may recognize from her indie pop song, The Cutest Pair.
2: Yes, I actually have it on my Spotify playlist.
1: You do? Okay. The wider lineup includes Forests, 10 p.m. Noise Complaint, Dominic Chin, Kim Eung, among others. There's also a youth band competition called Homegrown Rising. Six emerging bands will be taking to the stage, and the winning band gets professional production for two original songs.
2: Wow, that's such a good prize.
1: Yeah, it's fantastic. So, I don't know. I think it would be fun to watch too, you know.
2: Yeah.
1: Gives you the chance to hear some newer bands at the beginning of their journey. There will also be a festival village, I hear, featuring local brands, although in competition called Homegrown Rising. Six emerging bands will be taking to the stage, and the winning

0: free yes. this week, but I don't want to jinx it.
1: because it's at the Outdoor Plaza, you can drop in for a one act, you know, and then stay for several, I think.
0: Mm-hmm.
1: Right. Okay, next, we're heading to Orchard Road. Ooh. But you may hear it before you see it. Why do I say that? The Europe Asia Outdoor Arts Festival is bringing street performances to wow. the area outside Mandarin Gallery this weekend. We're talking circus acts. We're oh. talking about juggling. We're talking about Chinese opera, Irish step dancing, and improvisational comedy, you know, improvised comedy. Singapore street performer Jonathan Goh will present his planks and ladders routine, which has been performed internationally, apparently. Pina Pola combines circus skills with improv comedy, while Christine Fontanella brings a contemporary approach to Irish step dancing. What do you think?
0: So much. I remember we discussed something about the juggling before.
1: Yes,
0: the
1: yes,
0: one
1: yes,
0: where
1: yes.
0: they distract you while juggling. Hopefully I can see something like that here.
1: Yeah, I'm sure you will. You know, it's a little different from going to a conventional theatre performance. But you don't need to buy a ticket or sit through an entire show.
0: Yeah, and it's around Orchard area, so you can That's just right. freely roam around after the shows.
1: Exactly. You can stop and walking along Orchard Road, watch one performance, and decide whether you want to stay for the next one. Mm-hmm. Although, I think once someone starts balancing on ladders, I think I would need to know how it ends, you know, how
0: yeah, it's done. Yeah, I will definitely stay for that.
1: Okay, the performances are outside Mandarin Gallery on Saturday. They run from 3 p.m. to 8:30 p.m. Sunday, there are performances from 3 to 5:30 p.m., followed by another session from 6:30 to 7:30 p.m. It is outdoors, so a word of warning, do check the weather before you go. Admission is free. Okay, activity number 5. This one gives you an entire stretch of the city to wander around. You want to guess?
0: Is it around Orchard again?
1: No, it's not.
0: Oh.
1: It's along a river.
0: Singapore River.
1: That's right. Singapore River Festival begins this Friday and celebrates its 10th edition this year. Its theme is the Key Collective, as in Q-U-A-Y, bringing together Boat Quay, Clark Quay, and Robertson Quay. Each of the three keys have a slightly different focus. Boat Quay is built around entertainment. Clark Quay focuses mm-hmm. on expression, while Robertson Quay leans more towards lifestyle and well-being. Which key would you choose?
0: I'm definitely going for the lifestyle and
1: okay.
0: zone.
1: Robertson. So it's Robertson Quay.
0: Robertson okay. Quay for me.
1: Okay.
0: I think
1: okay.
0: yours will be entertainment.
1: Yes, Boat Quay. But I don't mind Clark Quay though.
0: Oh, really?
1: Yeah.
0: None of us.
1: So it depends on my mood. Mm. I think Boat Quay if I want something lively. Even Robertson Quay I think sounds good for a more relaxed evening,
0: mm-hmm.
1: or you could just begin at one key and walk along the river and see how
0: yeah,
1: far you
0: get.
1: Yeah,
0: it depends on your energy level,
1: correct,
0: so probably
1: correct.
0: End it on a more lighter note.
1: Yeah, so you could probably, you may even hit all three, right?
0: Mm-hmm.
1: Yeah, but I would definitely wear comfortable shoes if I were to do that.
0: Slippers.
1: Yes. The festival will feature different experiences and activities across the three areas. Some are free while others require tickets, so it's worth looking at the program before deciding where to begin. What I like about this one, Alex, is that you don't have to plan the entire evening around a single event. You can have dinner, take a walk along the river, and see what's happening nearby.
0: There's just so many things going on at the Quay area. And you can even see people jogging. If you still want to, you know, get your steps before the day ends, then...
1: Yes.
0: By all means, you can do it and also enjoy various events for each key.
1: So if you're interested, the Singapore River Festival runs from Friday, the 11th of September, that's tomorrow, until the 20th of September across Boat Quay, Clark Quay and Robertson Quay. Okay, our final pick today is another evening outing.
0: Wow, all evening.
1: Yes, the night beckons. The Mid-Autumn Festival I'm talking about at Gardens by the Bay.
0: Mm-hmm.
1: It opens this Saturday with 8 illuminated lantern installations spread across the Golden Garden, Super Tree Grove and Bayfront Plaza. And this year's displays feature the Singapore cartoon character Fern Bao and friends. I don't know them.
0: I also don't know them. I had to search what they look like.
1: You can walk through a moonlit garden and see glowing flowers, luminous jellyfish and fish. You know, it'll look like a very magical garden, right?
0: Yeah, and it's so bright. I'm looking at the photos and I am so...

0: interested to look at the colorful blossoms area.
1: Yes, there's also a mystical forest and a large celestial whale. All sounds very photogenic. Mm. Right?
0: I'm definitely going to take photos.
1: I'm sure many, many phones will be held in the air. You know, there'll also be a marketplace at Super Tree Grove, with street food, drinks, carnival rides, and family-friendly games. Well, carnival rides!
0: I'm definitely going for that as well.
1: Yes, and the kids can take part in activities such as lantern making and painting. Apart from the rides, of course, in the games, there will also be performances across the festival period, including LED lion dances and dragon dances on selected dates. So check the day's program if you want to catch something specific. I think this one is probably our best multi-generational pick, right?
0: There's
1: something for everyone. You can take the children, the grandparents, or both, and walk around the displays and stop for food along the way. Mid-autumn festival. Yeah, I think not for you. For me, when I was a kid, we used to carry our lanterns around the neighborhood.
0: That's so,
1: and ours were not the battery operated ones. I'm that old. We had them, those paper ones, but it's very, very flammable. So it's very, very dangerous because we have a small candle that's lit, and then you just carry around very carefully.
0: Yes, obviously with the guidance of your parents to make sure that you are safe and your lantern is still very much.
1: But now you have festivals like these to go to, you know, at Gardens by the Bay. So the Mid-Autumn Festival at Gardens by the Bay runs from this Saturday until the 27th of September. The lanterns are lit. Not flammable ones, I'm very sure, from 6 p.m. to 10 p.m. And admission to the displays is free. So, Alex, of the six, where are you going?
0: This is actually a very hard one for me because everything is just, it just sounds so much fun. But let me see. Okay, I have to say, I'm going for Public Garden. I have never been to Public Garden, but I'm not willing to queue for 1 hour, which is why I have a backup, which is the Twilight event.
1: Oh, so at least I got your guesses right.
0: Yes,
1: I put down here, I'm sure she's going to go for Public Garden and Twilight.
0: Hitting two birds with one stone.
1: Efficient. Two events, one building, very little unnecessary walking.
0: Yes.
1: I think I would choose the Mid-Autumn Festival.
0: I knew it. You were already hinting that you're really like, oh, it kind of reminds me of my childhood.
1: Yes, because it's in the evening as well. It's cooler, you know. Mm-hmm. The whole family can go and there will be actual food. Although I may still check out Public Garden for that tiny bread that I cannot eat. Well, you seem very interested in that bread. Are you going for that one?
0: I'm going.
1: Please take
0: pictures.
1: It's
0: a matter of if I could even get my hands on it. Because sometimes here at Public Garden, I've heard that some items can get out of stock.
1: Oh, I'm sure. Very quickly, too.
0: Because if I'm going to queue for an hour, I'm pretty sure I'm not the only person who wants a fake dough.
1: Yes. And if you do go, I have plenty of questions. Mainly if it gets moldy, does that count as artwork changing over time?
0: I'll definitely let you know.
1: Okay, before we become too deeply involved in the philosophy of tiny breads, here are our six picks once more. Number one, Public Garden at Suntec. Number two, Twilight Flea and Feast, also at Suntec. The third one is Homegrown Festival at Paya Lebar Quarter Plaza. The fourth one is Europe Asia Outdoor Arts Festival outside Mandarin Gallery on Orchard Road. Number five, the Singapore River Festival across Boat Quay, Clark Quay and Robertson Quay. And number six, our final one is the Mid-Autumn Festival at Gardens by the Bay. Most of these events are free to enter, as mentioned, although shopping, food and some additional activities, you know it, it will cost you extra. And that is this week's All Set. Thank you very much, Alexandra.
0: Thank you so much. Have a great weekend.
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1: These are your news headlines. I'm Shahzad Haq. The government will share more details on when new childcare leave benefits will kick in by early next year. Speaking in Parliament, Minister in the Prime Minister's office, Indrani Raja, says authorities are currently working with tripartite partners on implementation details. She noted that legislative amendments are required for the changes, and employers also need time to manage the operational impact of the new enhancements. Ms. Indrani was responding to questions about the impact of more childcare leave on the wider workforce. She says Singapore will also study ways to better support companies with backfilling arrangements. Meanwhile, Ms. Indrani says making Singapore family-friendly will require a change in workplace norms and practices, and this is something the government is engaging employers on. She acknowledged that companies have targets to meet, and Singapore's ageing population means caregiving responsibilities will increase for many. Ms. Indrani says employers should know that today's workplace has changed and they cannot work on the same model as they have for the last 10 or 20 years. To get employers on board with changes, Ms. Indrani says the Marriage and Parenthood Reset Work Group, which she chairs, is looking at how Singapore can build capability and upskill companies. Lower-income Singaporeans with blue or orange CHAS cards can now get 6% off at all Sheng Siong outlets, up from 4% previously. The discount runs up until January 1st, with blue card holders getting it on Thursdays and orange card holders on Fridays. The discount is capped at a $200 spend per receipt. Senior citizens will continue to get 4% off on Tuesdays and Wednesdays. Sheng Siong says its senior citizen and CHAS discount schemes last year provided about $7.5 million in savings to beneficiaries. Indonesia has arrested 139 people for arson as wildfires continue to rage across the country. Police say they're investigating 200 cases linked to forest and land fires this year. Authorities are also pursuing possible corporate involvement, with 8 companies facing legal proceedings and another 60 under investigation. More than 200,000 hectares have been burned across 36 of the country's 38 provinces this year, triggering air quality concerns in parts of Indonesia and sending haze to neighbouring countries, including Malaysia and Singapore. August was the world's joint hottest month on record, tying with July 2023. The EU's climate watchdog says August was the first month since November 2025 in which the world's average temperature exceeded 1.5 degrees Celsius above pre-industrial levels. Breaching this mark is significant, given it's the level of warming nearly 200 countries vowed to try to prevent under the 2015 Paris Climate Agreement. Just last week, the UN said sticking to this goal is no longer possible. Scientists say climate change likely played a role in recent flash floods that hit Nepal.
0: Those were your news headlines from The Straits Times. 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Date check.
2: It's Thursday, the 10th of September.
0: Traffic.
2: Thursday vehicle breakdown on the PIE towards Changi after the BKE and roadworks on the SLE towards the CTE after Mandai Avenue, so to avoid lane 3 there.
0: If you see anything on the roads that we might have missed, send us a WhatsApp message at 8855-0893, but only when you're safely parked. 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
2: Good afternoon, and you're tuning into the Business Report with me, Chua Tian Tian, as we take you through the moves and views that matter to you in the world of business and finance as you navigate the second half of your workday. And at this hour, we'll discuss how the U.S. Treasury 10-year yield climbed to 4.5% in the U.S. session after the U.S. government's plan to buy up to $6 billion U.S. dollars of longer maturity debt. And that's before turning our attention to news out of SGX-listed SimCorp and DBS. But first, here's a lowdown of regional market movements. While Asian stocks fell early on, tracking losses on Wall Street, as surging oil prices stoked inflation concerns and treasury yields rose. Oil held above $101 a barrel. The MSCI Asia Pacific Index slipped 0.4%, with benchmark gauges in Japan, South Korea, and Australia all declining. Among the main moves across markets early on, the S&P 500 futures were little changed at 10 a.m. Tokyo time. Japan's Topix retreated 0.4%, and Australia's S&P ASX 200 declined 1.7%. The S&P 500 index fell 0.5%. In the U.S. session, led by industrial and consumer discretionary shares. The NASDAQ 100 index dropped 0.3%, weighed down by losses in Nvidia, Amazon, and Alphabet. Brent crude climbed as high as $101.94 today before pairing gains as escalating Middle East tensions raised concerns about energy supplies. The 10-year Treasury yield climbed to 4.85% in the U.S. session, a level last seen in late 2023. After the U.S. government's plan to buy up to $6 billion U.S. dollars of longer maturity debt disappointed some investors who had expected a larger increase. Earlier, I spoke with David Chung, director at Assure Capital, to get his take on investors' reactions to the U.S. government's bond buyback operations.
3: I think the market reaction is quite telling. Normally, when your treasury steps in to buy longer dated bonds, you expect bond prices to rise and yields to come down. Instead, the 10-year yield actually climbed towards 4.85%, the highest level since late 2023. I think part of the problem is really expectations. The $6 billion buyback was already broadly anticipated, and some investors had actually hoped for something larger or even more aggressive. So rather than reassuring the bond market, the announcement arguably underwhelm it. More importantly, I think investors are looking beyond this one buyback operation. There are still concerns about inflation, and we'll get that when the CPI data comes out later this week. We also have higher oil prices now, US fiscal deficits and the enormous amount of government debt that ultimately needs to be financed. So to me, the message from the bond market is quite clear. $6 billion can improve liquidity at the margin, but it cannot override the bigger macro forces driving long-term yields. And for equity investors, 4.8 to 5% yields matter because they actually increases discount rate and provide a much more credible alternative to equities, especially higher value growth stocks.
2: Now, the combination of higher oil prices and rising bond yields leaves markets particularly sensitive to tomorrow's U.S. inflation report, which may determine whether the U.S. Federal Reserve raises interest rates when it meets next week. Oil prices were underpinned after Iran vowed it was prepared for a more intense war after hostilities flared across the Middle East. U.S. President Donald Trump said the war would only end after the November midterm elections and that significant petrol price relief would not come before then, signaling little prospect of a near-term de-escalation in the conflict, now in its seventh month. The U.S. Bureau of Labor Statistics will release August producer price data tonight, followed by the Consumer Price Index numbers tomorrow. Swaps imply about a 62% chance the Fed will raise rates by a quarter point on the 16th of September, up from 60% on Tuesday. At least two hikes by the middle of next year are fully priced in. And back home in Singapore, investors continue to mull news out of SGX-listed counters Sembcorp and DBS. Now, for Sembcorp, the energy player announced that it has exited a deal to acquire full ownership of Philippine solar farm developer Puente El Sol in light of prevailing market conditions and evolving strategic priorities. Now, Sembcorp had inked a deal to purchase Puente El Sol from Clean Current Renewable Energy in January 2025 for a sum of 105 million Sing dollars. And over to DBS, the local bank said it categorically rejects a $1.298 billion Sing dollars claim for damages in a lawsuit filed by several entities linked to the One Malaysia Development Berhad scandal. DBS has consulted various legal advisors on this matter and also assessed that no provisions are required at this stage. And that's your business report. This hour, I'm Chua Tien Tien.
0: Take a step back and reset with Lin Lee. 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Best of Live Well with Michelle. 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
4: CPF. Most of us know that we use our CPF for our mortgages. 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Then we wait for retirement. And as we edge towards 55, then the feeling like, maybe I should be doing something with my CPF starts to creep up on us. How do we balance our retirement needs and our housing needs is what we're focusing on today with Brent Sia, Assistant Director for Outreach and Partnerships at the CPF Board. Good morning, Brent. How are you?
5: Good morning. Morning, Michelle.
4: Feeling good?
5: Yeah, feeling good.
4: All right. That's good to know. So first up, let's take a step back. And your thoughts on CPF and how significant it is for us as Singaporeans in the Singapore landscape. How does it support us?
5: So the CPF system is designed to help members to save for basic retirement needs. And beyond that, we also do support housing as well as healthcare needs. So you have your three different accounts, your special account or your retirement account for retirement savings. As you pointed out, for housing, we have the ordinary account. And then as much as everyone don't want to fall ill, we have to be prepared if we do encounter those kinds of situations. And we have the MediSave account for medical savings in case we do fall ill.
4: Right. So you have your housing, you have your pot for health.
5: Yes.
4: And then you have your special account.
5: Yes.
4: Meant for retirement.
5: Correct.
4: Okay. So most people just wait until 50, 55, 45, and then they start thinking, what can I do better with my CPF funds in terms of allocations, top-up funds, and things like that. But you say CPF decisions, we should pay closer attention to these throughout our life cycle, in our 30s, our 40s, and 50s. Why is that?
5: So the thing about retirement is the earlier you plan, the easier it is. Because with compound interest, you actually are able to grow your money a lot faster and the end outcome, it becomes a bigger pot for you to make decisions with. If you start too late, the effects of compounding is not that strong. You might end up panicking towards the end, worrying that you do not have enough for retirement.
4: True.
5: So the earlier you start making plans, doing top-ups to your CPF if you have the cash that, or doing transfers between accounts. So like your ordinary account, you have, if you're done with housing, you can actually transfer the funds over to your special account. Or if you're above 55, your retirement account. And then you get a higher percentage of higher interest rate, which is up to 6% if you are 55 and above, up to 5% if you are below 55. So that early planning lets you make plans to do transfers, makes plans for top-ups, which grow at a higher interest rate. And then you have less to worry about in retirement.
4: 6%, again, remind us of the 6% and 5%, who's that for, and which account do I have to make transfers into?
5: Okay, so for your CPF accounts, if you are below 55, you can get up to 5% for your special account and your MediSave account. And then for your ordinary account, it is up to 3.5. That's for the first $60,000 of your combined CPF balances. So there's a priority to how the additional interest is allocated. It is first prioritized for retirement, which is why your special account is the one that will get the additional interest first. So if you don't have your full $60,000 in your special account, then they'll roll over to the other accounts and those accounts will get the additional interest. If you're above 55, then the concentration will be on your retirement account because you are reaching retirement. You need to build up faster. So that additional 1 to 2%, it goes towards your first 30,000 gets 2%, and then the next 30,000 gets another 1% in your retirement account. And then if your retirement account doesn't have that full 60,000, then you'll roll over to the other accounts, and then the interest gets built up.
4: What do you mean rolled over to the other accounts?
5: So let's say if I have only 50,000 in my retirement account.
4: Okay.
5: Then I have additional headspace of $10,000 that I can get additional interest on.
4: Mm-hmm.
5: So they'll look at the balances in my other accounts.
4: And the balances in the other account will get that interest rate?
5: If it's on your ordinary account, they will give you that interest, but the interest is credited to your retirement account.
4: Oh.
5: So it's a bit complicated.
4: Oh, no, I didn't know that.
5: Yeah.
4: I didn't know about this rollover.
5: Yeah.
4: It's so interesting.
5: Yeah. It's a bit complex, but the end goal of it is it's to help you build your retirement savings. So the interest gets channeled into your retirement account or retirement-related account.
4: No, I'm happy. I'm happy to hear about this rollover. At least it goes somewhere. Mm-hmm. I mean, at least it's made use of the portion that is enabled for this higher interest
5: payout. Yes.
4: Okay, so how can I tell if my savings are on track to meet my retirement needs?
5: So CPF Board actually has this planner called the Retirement Payout Planner. So it's a tool that's online on the CPF website.
4: The main website.
5: Yes, the main website. Okay. So if you do log on, you can search for the Retirement Payout Planner.
4: Mm-hmm.
5: What it does is it helps you do extrapolation and then based on your current balances, your projected incoming CPF contributions based on your salary and your pay amount.
4: It used to be, now I don't know if this is a CPF planner or this was a different planner, but it used to be you had to be a certain age to be able to access and see what your retirement payout would be before you could use the planner. Has that changed? Can people of all ages use this retirement planner?
5: So this retirement payout planner is for all ages.
4: All ages. Yes. Okay, great.
5: So anyone can log in and then they can do their play around with it like effectively. So what it does is you decide what do you want in retirement? How much do you want in retirement? And then the thing works backwards.
4: Per month, right?
5: Yes, per month.
4: That's great use of AI.
5: Yeah. Then it works backwards. You put in all other details like what kind of lifestyle you want. Then it works backwards and then it tells you whether or not your current balances, is it enough to meet what your goal is?
4: Or if you need to be putting in more.
5: Yes.
4: I love that.
5: Then it'll tell you what are the steps that you can take into getting that savings to the amount that you need.
4: Fantastic. So say you're the latter. You've realized that you still have some way to go to meet your goals for retirement. What can you do then with if your CPF savings are just not enough for the kind of lifestyle you want in retirement?
5: So if you find out that you do not have enough in your current savings, there are two options, which I briefly mentioned earlier. The first one being cash top-ups. So you can put in spare cash that you have on hand into your CPF account to earn higher interest and then subsequently become your retirement payout. The other one is to do a CPF transfer. So you can transfer the savings in your ordinary account into your special or retirement account depending on your age. So with that transfer you get additional interest, because ordinary account, if you do not already know, it earns a lower interest rate at 2.5%, whereas your special and ordinary account, the base interest rate is at 4%. So doing that transfer you get additional 1.5%.
4: Mm-hmm.
5: So if you are aware that you do not have enough for retirement, you need more to meet your goals, you can always do these two things. So the cash top up or the CPF transfer. So once you do that, you can earn an interest rate of up to the 6% that I mentioned much earlier.
4: Mm-hmm.
5: You also can get to enjoy tax relief of up to $16,000 for cash top ups made to yourself. And top ups and transfers is not limited to just yourself. You can also do it for your loved ones. So doing that top ups to yourself and your loved ones can entitle you up to $16,000 worth of tax relief per calendar year.
4: Fabulous.
5: Yes. And then there's also some eligible members who will be eligible for this scheme that we have, the Match Retirement Savings Scheme. So what this scheme does is there's a matching grant from the government for cash top-ups that's received. So up to $2,000 per year with a lifetime limit of $20,000. So if you do get the grant, you won't get the tax relief, but you get a matching grant. So like for every $1 you put in, you get a dollar. And then it's up to $2,000 per year.
4: Okay. And you will be notified if you qualify for the scheme. So you don't have to figure it out. You will be told, right?
5: Yes. Okay. So CPF Board does send out letters to the members who are eligible ahead of the year that they are eligible for the scheme so that they can be prepared.
4: Check your mail. Good stuff in the mail. Brett Sia is Assistant Director for Outreach and Partnerships at the CPF Board. A lot of us use our CPF to fund our houses. On this show, I like to talk about how much house does one really need, you know? Do you really need that palatial house? Think about your retirement and balancing that. So how can me as a homeowner, how can I consider how much CPF I should use for my property?
5: So when you are using CPF for housing, if you use it, then like what you say, you may have less in retirement because it's the same pot of funds. So important considerations to make is to buy within your means, and then to choose a mortgage repayment approach that suits your circumstances. So while you can use CPF savings to fund your housing needs today, the more you use, the less you have in retirement, because it all goes towards buying the house. So you can consider preserving some of your OA, your ordinary account savings where possible, which means that you just take out some, pay part of your mortgage in cash, or pay part of your house if you are doing a lump sum payment in cash. So the amount that you do not use will earn stable risk-free interest at least 2.5% per year, which is higher than if you leave it in your bank account, typical bank account. So, and then this interest will continue to grow and then compound over time. And then your savings will be able to grow steadily and support your retirement needs when it comes to your retirement age.
4: All right. Brent Sia is Assistant Director for Outreach and Partnership, CPF Board. How can we figure out how using our housing, our CPF funds for housing might affect how much we have for later? Is it back to the drawing board with that calculator?
5: So we have another tool,
4: which
5: is the Home Purchase Planner. So this tool is also available online on CPF website. You can use it after logging in to SingPass. So you pull out all your details and your ordinary account savings and whatnot. You can use it to estimate your home purchase budget, and then also use it to understand how your housing decisions will impact your retirement needs, your retirement payouts. So this tool will be able to help show you, after using your ordinary account savings for your house, what's the impact? Does it decrease? How much does it affect your retirement payouts? So instead of using the earlier tool, if you are intending to use CPF for housing, this is the tool that you can use to figure out how much you can use, what is the impact after you use it.
4: That's great. Great. I wish I had these calculators when I was buying my first home. For someone who already has put aside a big amount of their CPF for their housing, what options are available to them if they want to strengthen their retirement position?
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7: Coming up just after 3 o'clock on Sweet Talk, our weekly leadership segment, we'll be learning about how my guest went from training as a pharmacist to leading Asia Pacific for MSD, the global biopharmaceutical company behind a range of medicines and vaccines, and the lessons he picked up along the way. Don't go away. 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
1: These are your news headlines. I'm Shahzad Haque. Four Chinese nationals have claimed trial to charges of kidnapping a Singaporean man in Penang. The four, Liu Tingjun, Huang Jin, Wang Haoyu and Guang Shiqi, are aged between 24 and 26. They're alleged to have acted jointly to abduct and wrongfully confine a 72-year-old man at the Penang International Airport on July 26th. If convicted, they face jail of up to 40 years, as well as whipping. Singapore companies trying to establish a foothold in the US will now be able to receive more support, with Enterprise Singapore launching a new office in Boston. This is Enterprise SG's fifth location in the US and will help provide Singapore firms with access to opportunities and networks. The centre's launch also marks the agency's first state-level partnership in the US, with an agreement signed with the Massachusetts Office of International Trade and Investment. The partnership will strengthen collaboration between businesses based in both Singapore and Massachusetts, particularly in areas such as life sciences, robotics, and AI. Singapore's humanitarian aid package arrived in Nepal this morning as part of efforts to support the country after its recent flash floods. The package, worth about $560,000, included medical supplies, DNA test kits, and personal protective equipment. It's the latest form of support Singapore has sent to Nepal after the disaster on August 26th killed almost 1,400 people. A team from Singapore's Ministry of Foreign Affairs has been on the ground to locate nine missing Singaporeans. Some police officers were also deployed to assist with victim identification and aerial surveillance. Passengers flying British Airways were hit by a second day of severe travel disruptions after a system outage at the National Air Traffic Control Service. BA says it's cancelled about 550 flights on September 8th and 9th, affecting more than 85,000 passengers. BA runs a large long-haul schedule from its base at Heathrow, meaning it takes longer for operations to return to normal as aircraft are stuck farther afield. By comparison, budget airlines such as Ryanair did not cancel any flights yesterday, while EasyJet and Wizz scrapped only about 30 operations each. In football, the Singapore Premier League is kicking off its new season with a record $1 million prize pot and an upgraded video assistant referee system. The prize money is nearly 70% more than last season's, with this year's champions set to receive $250,000 and bigger rewards for other clubs across the league. Meanwhile, the VAR system will be enhanced with dedicated goal line cameras and virtual offside technology. The 2026-27 season begins tomorrow with Tampines Rovers hosting Barisa Khalsa at our Tampines hub.
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0: Weather.
2: To expect cloudy skies throughout the afternoon, with temperatures sitting a high of 33 degrees Celsius and a low cool of 24 degrees Celsius.
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0: Traffic.
2: There's a vehicle breakdown on the TPE towards the PIE after Seletar Link, and another vehicle breakdown on the PIE towards Changi after the KPE.
0: If you see anything on the roads that we might have missed, send us a WhatsApp message at 8855-0893, but only when you're safely parked. 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

0: Take a step back and reset with Lin Lee. A clear look at the stories shaping Singapore and the world, from current affairs to business and industry. Through sharp conversations and fresh perspectives, understand what's driving change. 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
1: Good afternoon. It's just after 3 o'clock. I'm Lin Lee and you're listening to Reset. How are you? Now, that must be one of the questions we ask most often. But how closely do we listen to the answer? Many of us would expect to hear, "I'm fine," and then we carry on with our day. But that's something worth thinking about today, because the 10th of September is World Suicide Prevention Day. Established in 2003, the day focuses global attention on suicide prevention. And this year's call to action is Start the Conversation, to challenge the stigma around suicide and make it easier for people to speak up and seek help. And that could begin with checking in on someone or listening without judgment, and certainly taking what they say seriously. So if you're struggling yourself or someone you know is going through a difficult time, please reach out to someone you trust or seek professional support. Support is available 24 hours a day. You can call Samaritans of Singapore or a national mindline. Okay, coming up in just a moment, Drew Otu began his career as a pharmacist and now leads MSD, the pharmaceutical company across Asia Pacific. We'll be hearing about the journey that took him there and what it has taught him about leadership on our weekly leadership segment, Sweet Talk.
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1: So how do you lead when the decisions you make can affect people's health? My guest today trained as a pharmacist before building a career in the business of healthcare, one that's taken him across four continents. Today, Drew Otu is president for Asia Pacific at MSD, one of the world's largest pharmaceutical companies. But on Sweet Talk, we want to get to know the person behind that title and what he's learned about leadership along the way. He's with me in the studio today. Welcome to Sweet Talk, Drew.
2: Thank you very much, Lin Lee, for having me.
1: Drew, I must admit, I did a bit of digging into your story, right? And healthcare actually goes back much further than pharmacy school for you. Your parents were both frontline healthcare workers. You spent your first 10 years in England, then the next 10 in Ghana. And you've spoken about seeing what vaccine-preventable diseases could do to people there. How much did those early years shape what you eventually wanted to do with your life?
2: Thank you. You know, when I arrived in Ghana at the time, I was just turning 10. Mm. And I remember just first how different an environment it was compared to the UK. But I saw firsthand hawkers, you know, on the streets who many had been disfigured by preventable disease. And I would ask, you know, "Mom and Dad, why is this person impaired in this way?" And they would mention things like meningitis or river blindness and, you know, other diseases that many of my family members and peers had taken for granted, because they were, in fact, vaccine-preventable diseases, or they were for ailments or conditions that could have, should have been able to be addressed in very strong primary healthcare settings, but because of access, they had not. And then the last was around awareness. Some people had ailments or situations that either they or their family members didn't recognize or realize was preventable or treatable until it worsened. So this really impressed upon me to be curious and ask why and what is the impact of science and health on people and populations.
1: It does sound like the idea of what healthcare meant came from watching your parents long before you had any formal training yourself. That's really interesting. In terms of your childhood, did you know then that you wanted to work in healthcare? How much did your parents influence the choice of pharmacy?
2: I always knew I wanted to be in healthcare. My dad was a dentist, an oral surgeon, my mom a nurse. Mm. And I was oriented in those two areas. Pharmacy came later. Mm. You know, I had at one point considered going into medicine or dentistry, but decided to go into pharmacy because it would afford me an intersection of things that I love: chemistry and biology, people and human interaction,
1: right,
2: as well as the business entrepreneurial side. And I felt that pharmacy would blend all those three for me.
1: Yes, I understand you also had an interest in the business side quite early on, and you went on to get your MBA as well. Did you ever imagine a conventional career in pharmacy, or were you already looking at healthcare more broadly?
2: I had been looking more broadly. At the time, I really didn't know much about the pharmaceutical industry. Mm. You know, the most I knew around the intersection of chemistry and business were really manufacturing organizations on the factory side. I truly did not have an awareness of really the business around healthcare and pharmaceuticals and biotech specifically. So that definitely came over time. I had the opportunity to intern when I was in college and interned for a pharmaceutical company at the time. And that really was my first exposure to the world of biopharmaceutical and healthcare.
1: Okay. And when did leadership enter the picture?
2: So, great question. You know, over the course of my career, and this is true for many of us, we spend the first several years as very strong individual contributors. Then at some point, you transition into a leadership role.
1: Mm.
2: And myself specifically, I was not fully prepared to what that meant.
1: Mm.
2: And so for me, the realization dawned on me that it's no longer about me and being an individual contributor. Mm. It's now getting results through people. And so I found myself vastly underprepared around leadership, meaning up until that point in my career, I had not fully understood the role of a leader as a servant leader, as someone who, to get results through others, meant you had to get to know people.
1: Hmm.
2: And know people in their whole sense, their personal and their professional.
1: Right.
2: Individual contributor, it's now getting results through people. And so I found myself

0: for me, it's been a real lesson and a great journey understanding people and how to help people to be successful, mm-hmm. and in so doing, advance our own business agendas as well.
1: Were you ambitious? And what drives you?
0: I am ambitious. I'm driven by impact, whether it's getting results individually, getting results through people. Mm-hmm. I want to bring about impact. Ultimately, in my chosen field of healthcare, it is also about the patients. Mm-hmm. But being curious and taking initiative and having a sense of urgency is definitely something that really resonates with me, and I also try to impress that upon my colleagues as well.
1: Okay, Drew, let's unpack that Drew or two story a little bit more. You've worked in sales, marketing, medical affairs, and consulting. You spent 12 years at Pfizer, including running its vaccines business in Japan, and you've lived and worked across four continents. Of all those experiences, which one changed you the most?
0: It's an interesting and a difficult question, but one of the most important moments that has defined my approach to leadership and business came from my time in Japan. Mm. So when I arrived in Japan, I thought I had a good sense of business and strategy, mm-hmm. and I was ready to employ the playbook of things that I had learned from the US, from Europe, and apply it in Japan. And what I realized in Japan is the importance of listening, mm-hmm. observing, mm-hmm. being very clear to understand what is being said, but also what is not being said, and then arriving at a conclusional points of view. And especially from my time in Japan, I learned that even if I have an idea or a point of view, it's important to provide very clear expectations to the team and allow the team space to come back with solutions and then help them narrow down on the final approach. So I would say Japan in that sense has really influenced how I lead now.
1: Was there someone, perhaps a boss, somewhere along the way who really shaped you perhaps?
0: So I've had a number of great bosses. I've also been very blessed to have a very strong relationship with a professional coach over the years. And this is an individual who has really helped me continue to mature as a servant leader, to listen, to help others help me. And it was discussions and collaborations with this individual that also helped me take a beat and to not rush into actions and decisions, but again, to allow others really to rise up, to step up and to contribute as well.
1: Okay, Drew, there's another thing I've been wondering about. The more senior you become, the more careful people tend to be around you. I'm sure you've noticed that. Mm-hmm. Which I think is quite dangerous too, isn't it? The moment you most need people to be honest with you can be the moment they're least willing to be. What are your thoughts on that?
0: It's a great observation. And you're right. I work very hard to create a safe space. Because as you said, when you are around leadership, you can tend to be more reserved or to tell leadership or not tell leadership what you think they want to hear or not hear. Mm-hmm. So one, creating that safe space is important. I try to model that. When I'm in meetings, I go out of my way to ask people to speak up and to offer points of view. I role model what it's like to disagree by employing something I learned from another leader where they wouldn't just straight out come and say, "Oh, I disagree. I think that's a terrible idea." They would always preface their differing point of view with, "I think about it differently." Mm. And then they would introduce their point of view. I try to be a hands-on leader. So I join colleagues in working sessions. I will problem solve. We will employ our tools together, email and the suite of PowerPoint capabilities. We will leverage AI to help augment our work. So I try to create an environment where I'm as close to the team as possible. And then especially when I receive news or insights that may not be what I was expecting or may not be popular, I thank them just to encourage them to continue.
1: And with those employees, do you deliver

0: deliberately keep them around you because they push back?
1: I do. So there are colleagues on my team who I know will often have a differing point of view, and I actively ask them to speak up. Mm. Or if we have some major projects, I will make sure that they are included so that their voice is heard as well.
0: Conversely, how do you know you're always getting the unfiltered version?
1: Because it will sometimes be different from my internal or stated point of view. Colleagues themselves may preface it to say, Drew, we have some news that maybe, or a perspective that you were not anticipating, or maybe you didn't expect, but listen, you've made it very clear you want us to speak up. And ultimately, it's also because they know that we have a shared mission.
0: Mm.
1: So if you have a shared mission and you have a shared objective, then anything you share, positive or perhaps in a contrarian way, is to that purpose versus you receiving information that maybe is not productive or constructive.
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1: These are your news headlines. I'm Shahzad Haque. Four Chinese nationals have claimed trial to charges of kidnapping a Singaporean man in Penang. The four, Liu Tingjun, Huang Jin, Wang Haoyu, and Guang Shiqi, are aged between 24 and 26. They're alleged to have acted jointly to abduct and wrongfully confine a 72-year-old man at the Penang International Airport on July 26th. If convicted, they face jail of up to 40 years, as well as whipping. Singapore companies trying to establish a foothold in the US will now be able to receive more support, with Enterprise Singapore launching a new office in Boston. This is Enterprise SG's fifth location in the US and will help provide Singapore firms with access to opportunities and networks. The center's launch also marks the agency's first state-level partnership in the US, with an agreement signed with the Massachusetts Office of International Trade and Investment. The partnership will strengthen collaboration between businesses based in both Singapore and Massachusetts, particularly in areas such as life sciences, robotics, and AI. Singapore's humanitarian aid package arrived in Nepal this morning as part of efforts to support the country after its recent flash floods. The package, worth about $560,000, included medical supplies, DNA test kits, and personal protective equipment. It's the latest form of support Singapore has sent to Nepal after the disaster on August 26th killed almost 1,400 people. A team from Singapore's Ministry of Foreign Affairs has been on the ground to locate nine missing Singaporeans. Some police officers were also deployed to assist with victim identification and aerial surveillance. Passengers flying British Airways were hit by a second day of severe travel disruptions after a system outage at the National Air Traffic Control Service. BA says it's cancelled about 550 flights on September 8th and 9th, affecting more than 85,000 passengers. BA runs a large long-haul schedule from its base at Heathrow, meaning it takes longer for operations to return to normal as aircraft are stuck farther afield. By comparison, budget airlines such as Ryanair did not cancel any flights yesterday, while EasyJet and Wizz scrapped only about 30 operations each. In football, the Singapore Premier League is kicking off its new season with a record $1 million prize pot and an upgraded video assistant referee system. The prize money is nearly 70% more than last season's, with this year's champions set to receive $250,000 and bigger rewards for other clubs across the league. Meanwhile, the VAR system will be enhanced with dedicated goal line cameras and virtual offside technology. The 2026-27 season begins tomorrow with Tampines Rovers hosting Barisa Khalsa at our Tampines hub.
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2: It's Thursday, the 10th of September.
0: Traffic.
2: There are no major incidents to report, but I'm seeing roadworks on the PIE towards Changi after Tampines Street 31. And still on the PIE, there are roadworks towards Tuas after Jalan Yuno, so do avoid Lane 1 there as well.
0: If you see anything on the roads that we might have missed, send us a WhatsApp message at 8855-0893, but only when you're safely parked. 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
2: Good afternoon, and you're tuning into the business report with me, Chua Tian Tian, as we take you through the moves and views that matter to you in the world of business and finance as you navigate the second half of your workday. And at this hour, we'll discuss how the U.S. Treasury 10-year yield climbed to 4.85% in the U.S. session after the U.S. government's plan to buy up to $6 billion U.S. dollars of longer maturity debt. And that's before turning our attention to news out of SGX-listed SimCorp and DBS. shares. But first, here's a lowdown of regional market movements. While Asian stocks fell early on, tracking losses on Wall Street, as surging oil prices stoked inflation concerns and treasury yields rose. Oil held above $101 a barrel. The MSCI Asia Pacific Index slipped 0.4%, with benchmark gauges in Japan, South Korea and Australia all declining. Among the main moves across markets early on, the S&P 500 futures were little changed at 10 a.m. Tokyo time. Japan's TOPIX retreated 0.4% and Australia's S&P ASX 200 declined 1.7%. The S&P 500 index fell 0.5% in the U.S. session, led by industrial and consumer discretionary shares. The Nasdaq 100 index dropped 0.3%, weighed down by losses in Nvidia, Amazon, and Alphabet. Brent crude climbed as high as $101.94 today before pairing gains as escalating Middle East tensions raised concerns about energy supplies. The 10-year Treasury yield climbed to 4.85% in the U.S. session, a level last seen in late 2023. After the U.S. government's plan to buy up to $6 billion U.S. of longer maturity debt disappointed some investors who had expected a larger increase. Earlier, I spoke with David Chung, director at Assure Capital, to get his take on investors' reactions to the U.S. government's bond buyback operations.
3: I think the market reaction is quite telling. Normally, when your treasury steps in to buy longer dated bonds, you expect bond prices to rise and yields to come down. Instead, the 10-year yield actually climbed towards 4.85%, the highest level since late 2023. I think part of the problem is really expectations. The $6 billion buyback was already broadly anticipated, and some investors had actually hoped for something larger or even more aggressive. So rather than reassuring the bond market, the announcement arguably underwhelm it. More importantly, I think investors are looking beyond this one buyback operation. There are still concerns about inflation, and we'll get that when the CPI data comes out later this week. We also have higher oil prices now, US fiscal deficits and the enormous amount of government debt that ultimately needs to be financed. So to me, the message from the bond market is quite clear. $6 billion can improve liquidity at the margin, but it cannot override the bigger macro forces driving long-term yields. And for equity investors, 4.8 to 5% yields matter, because they actually increases discount rate and provide a much more credible alternative to equities, especially higher value growth stocks.
2: Now, the combination of higher oil prices and rising bond yields leaves markets particularly sensitive to tomorrow's U.S. inflation report, which may determine whether the U.S. Federal Reserve raises interest rates when it meets next week. Oil prices were underpinned after Iran vowed it was prepared for a more intense war after hostilities flared across the Middle East. U.S. President Donald Trump said the war would only end after the November midterm elections, and that significant petrol price relief would not come before then, signaling little prospect of a near-term de-escalation in the conflict, now in its seventh month. The U.S. Bureau of Labor Statistics will release August producer price data tonight, followed by the consumer price index numbers tomorrow. Swaps imply about a 62% chance the Fed will raise rates by a quarter point on the 16th of September, up from 60% on Tuesday. At least two hikes by the middle of next year are fully priced in. And back home in Singapore, investors continue to mull news out of SGX-listed counters Sembcorp and DBS. Now, for Sembcorp, the energy player announced that it has exited a deal to acquire full ownership of Philippine solar farm developer Puente El Sol in light of prevailing market conditions and evolving strategic priorities. Now, Sembcorp had inked a deal to purchase Puente El Sol from Clean Current Renewable Energy in January 2025 for a sum of 105 million Sing dollars. And over to DBS, the local bank said it categorically rejects a 1.298 billion Sing dollars claim for damages in a lawsuit filed by several entities linked to the One Malaysia Development Berhad scandal. DBS has consulted various legal advisors on this matter and also assessed that no provisions are required at this stage. And that's your business report. This hour, I'm Chua Tien Tien.
0: Markets and business made clear. The Business Report with Ryan Wong and Chua Tien Tien. 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A clear look at the stories shaping Singapore and the world, from current affairs to business and industry. 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

0: Welcome to We Are Family, and our topic today is a tricky one. It's about the sacrifice and the lifelong devotion of caregiving and how we deal with the loss of a loved one. Caregiving is often talked about in terms of responsibility, the financial strain, the sacrifice. But for Suresh Vanas, caregiving was something so much deeper. For decades, he cared for his younger brother, Gunasilan, who had cerebral palsy. Gunasilan sadly passed away recently at the age of just 42.
1: Yes, and in the days since, Suresh has spoken very openly about not only losing his brother, but also losing someone who had been such a central part of his everyday life, his work, his routines, and his identity. So today, we don't just want to talk about the difficulties of caregiving. We want to talk about what that relationship actually looked like, what Gunasilan gave back to Suresh, what caregiving teaches you about love, patience and family, and most importantly, what Suresh hopes his brother leaves behind. Let's welcome onto the show Suresh Vanas, brother of Gunasilan. Thank you so much for joining us on Let's Talk Singapore.
2: Hi guys, good morning, and thanks for having me here.
0: No, it's an absolute pleasure, Suresh. Thank you for doing this. Look, let's start. We know it's a difficult time for you. You've only recently lost your brother. Before we talk about the caregiving process, let's talk about your brother. Let's talk about him. What kind of person was he?
2: Oh, all right. Anyway, my brother's name is Gunasilan, right? So some of them know him as Guna or Silan. Guna is usually from school or places that, you know, the childhood places that they used to call him. But home, we call him Silan. This guy is, trust me, he's, I don't know, it's someone that I can say it's, I can't find a brother like him. He's someone so pure, so divine kind of guy, and he's very cheerful and he's a very motivating guy, and actually he's my teacher, actually, to be very honest. And I've thought a lot of things. Although he's suffering from cerebral palsy, or he was suffering from cerebral palsy, I've learned so much about him. I mean, oh, the character wise his pureness. I think the 45 minutes or 1 hour is not going to be enough talking about him. But yeah, he's someone that is very pure. He loves to help people, he loves to give food to people, he loves even sharing his own money to a lot of people. So, of course, along the way, I will tell a lot of stories about him. But I don't know where to start here.
1: Yeah. Well, you know, I think it's important because when we hear the words caregiver, we can very quickly reduce the relationship to the care itself. But to you, like you said, he was your brother, he was your teacher, and he was such a big part of your life. And you started helping to care for him when you were still very young, right?
2: Well, okay. So first thing is, I wouldn't want to use the word caregiver. I always say that he's my son, and or he's my beloved brother. So I love that. Yes, when he was about 3 years old, that's where he got the cerebral palsy thing. And then from then, I started taking care of him. And I think I was the first one even to hold him by my arms and all that. So not even my mom. So I remember when my family members say, "Hey, you have a baby boy," you know, I quickly ran inside and just tried to say, "Hey, I want to touch him, I want to hold him," even before could my mom touch. And even that was my first touch, and the last touch was also by me. So I'm so sorry. I'm gifted in a way to handle that. And of course, yes, when my mom broke down, when she got to know that he's suffering from cerebral palsy, at that point of time, I don't know, I was only about, 7 years old? And that, like, literally told me that, hey, no, you have to take the role of a father. You have to take the role of a mother. You have to take a role of a best friend. And I think God has given me, I'm so sorry, the God has given me the role of being a good brother. So I'm thankful to God, or thankful to my late parents and all that, for making me for who I am. And actually, I want to thank this guy because he has taught me how to value life and appreciate people. And although, like I said, he was suffering from cerebral palsy, he was the best teacher that I can ever imagine or ever get. Oh, he was fantastic guy. No, seriously, I think there's a lot more to learn from him, or even bring up his legacy towards this world. So yeah, from 7 years old, I started, like, you know, taking care of him. And, you know, like, every morning I have to shower him, give him the breakfast, then I go to school, or probably even go to a part-time job back when I was pretty much very young. I don't know, probably now it's like you only can work after 16 years old, but you know back then there wasn't any much rules. But, you know, I got to be like a dishwasher just to bring back the small revenue back home just to take care of him. And we share food. Like, you know, back then was like $1.50 a chicken rice. He will take almost everything and I'll just take one piece of rice, you know, those kind of things. And I was happy about it.
0: On the show today, we have the very, very brave Suresh Vanas, who was the brother of the late Gunnar Seelan. And Suresh was his brother's full-time carer right until the very end. Suresh, we met at a panel in Pongal. I believe it was at the Pongal Hub. It was a panel on special needs and inclusivity. I met you and your brother that day. And your devotion to him was what really stood out to me. Tell us about your relationship with him and why it was so important to you to give him the appropriate send-off.
2: Well, first thing is, I treat him like my son. You know, I always wanted to do that. I always wanted to have a good son, you know, or probably a son. So when I took over the role of being a caregiver, I have sacrificed a lot of things, even to the extent of marriage. I didn't want to have my own children. I just only wanted to have him because I didn't want to take the limelight from him and give him the best. And he's also a human being. Although he was suffering from cerebral palsy, he was also a human being. He wanted to see the world. He wanted to experience a lot of things like what we do, all of us do. And, you know, a lot of caregivers actually take away a lot of happy things from the disabled people, like good food, good drinks, bringing them out, exposing them in the social areas and all that. And I didn't want to do that. I just want to be out of the norm. And my brother is a person who's always liked to smile and greet people and all that. So I just wanted to expose him to the social areas or the public and all that. So I have been doing that. And of course, me being a caregiver, I just wanted him to have a beautiful life, a beautiful moment, and which I've recorded everything and I'm still having it on my social media. And it's a bit painful to see each and every time when I scroll down something, but I think when I saw the smile, when I'm seeing the smile, I think it's just making me feel good that, you know, I've done the right thing for my brother.
1: Wow.
2: Yeah. So yeah.
0: And you gave him a good send-off in India.
2: Well, there was a number of things. On his funeral day, what I know is 3,000 over people have attended his last day of funeral and all that.
0: 3,000?
2: 3,000. And in the 3 days that he was resting in the house, it was almost 10,000 people who paid their respect. 10,000 over people. And I was like, wow. And everyone came. I don't know who are they. They were like literally crying for him. They were literally moaning for him. And they were like bringing flowers. And the flowers were itself like one whole lorry of flowers. Like maybe 24-footer floor. Yeah. And I was quite surprised. And he was reached out to all the way to London, Australia, Canada. And I think there were like a number of news talking about him and me and all that. So I thought, wow, this guy was so famous, like better than the Bollywood stars and all that. and even like this few days back, I went to this place called Kasi. And we believe, like, you know, to release their ashes there in the holy water, they will straight go to heaven and all that. So I just wanted to do that because he's a pure soul. And I wanted to send him off in a very beautiful and a holy way and all that. So which I did. And I felt very good, actually. And I felt like, okay, he's in a better place now. And probably someone is really taking care of him like a king. Like, well, always I call him, he's the king and I'm the warrior. And here goes my king with a great send-off and all that. Yeah.
1: What a beautiful story. But I have to say, you know, you talked about a little bit earlier the sacrifices that you've made and the realities of caregiving we all know can be incredibly demanding, right? So we talked about the, you know, what you have sacrificed, but there is the day-to-day. There's the hospital visits, the medication, the transport, the physical care, all the finances. What did an ordinary day of caregiving look like for you?
2: It was really challenging, actually, to be very honest. Especially financially, it was super challenging because both my parents had passed on and there wasn't any much support financially or even physically or even morally, there wasn't any support. It was just purely me and my brother. So for me, it's like, there's a lot of things to change over here, especially transport. It can be free for disabled people or kids like them. It can be free. Hospitals should be free for them. You know, just go in free. You don't need to pay or you don't need to take like your parents' MediSave or whatever it is. It can be a better environment not to classify like, you know, class C, class B, you know, those kind of things. Just give them the privilege of although they are disabled and all that, give them the privilege. That has to be changed. There's a lot of things has to be changed over here. Like, I'm still fighting for it, and I will still fight for it, although my brother is not around. At least there are many people out there who can be benefited out of it. Mm. So that's like I said, I think transport has to be, you know, looked into it. Hospital has to be looked into it, especially caregivers who are single. Maybe HDB can look into some, profiles for them, you know, like give them a waiver of 40,000-50,000 or something like that. Mm. Or give them like, you know, a 4-room flat or 3-room flat, slightly bigger, because they need wheelchair space and all that. So there's a lot of things to understand what a caregiver or a disabled people need, you know, in a daily life. Especially financially, I think a lot of caregivers are stressed or going mentally stressed because of that, because everything is about money. Everything is about money. Everything is about money. You know, if you don't pay this, you don't get this. You don't pay that, you don't get that. Like a lot of us, when we work, we have CPF contribution. But for kids like them, they don't have anything. When they passed on, they don't get like a DBS or something like that. So it's quite, you know, difficult for a caregiver who has sacrificed everything and then been paying all this money, you know, those kind of thing and all that. So, you know, I hope that can be changed and all that. Mm.
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2: And that's all the time we have today. 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And to those of you who texted in, thank you so much for taking part in today's Reese's voucher giveaway. We'll be reaching out to one lucky winner very soon. Okay, tomorrow on Viewpoint, Singapore's new anti-scam laws will be giving police greater powers to stop suspicious transactions and impose tougher penalties on online platforms. So will these measures make it harder for scammers to operate? And what will they mean for platforms and their users? I'll be speaking to Benjamin Ang from the S. Rajaratnam School of International Studies at NTU about this. So don't forget to join me tomorrow, just after 1 p.m. Alrighty, I'm Lin Lee. Thank you for spending part of your Thursday with me. Have a wonderful evening, and I'll catch you tomorrow right here on Reset.
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1: These are your news headlines. I'm Shahzad Haque. The government will share more details on when new childcare leave benefits will kick in by early next year. Speaking in Parliament, Minister in the Prime Minister's office, Indrani Raja, says authorities are currently working with tripartite partners on implementation details. She said legislative amendments are required for the changes. Employers will also need time to manage the operational impact of the new enhancements. Ms. Indrani was responding to questions about the impact of more childcare leave on the wider workforce. She said Singapore will also study ways to better support companies with backfiling arrangements. Meanwhile, Ms. Indrani says making Singapore family-friendly will require a change in workplace norms and practices, and this is something the government is engaging employers on. While she acknowledged that companies have targets to meet, she said Singapore's aging population means caregiving responsibilities will increase for many. Ms. Indrani added that employers should know that they cannot work on the same model as they have for the last 10 or 20 years, as today's workplace has changed. To get employers on board with changes, the Marriage and Parenthood Reset Workgroup, which Ms. Indrani chairs, is looking at how Singapore can build capability and upskill companies. EgyptAir is planning a new service to Cairo, which would be the first direct link between North Africa and Singapore and Australia. EgyptAir, Changi Airport Group and Sydney Airport say there's strong and growing demand for travel to and from Egypt. The proposed route is subject to regulatory approval, but plans are to launch the service early next year. EgyptAir says details, including the launch date and flight schedule, will be announced later. U.S. President Donald Trump has said he would give every adult American a $5,000 payment if Republicans retain control of both the House and Senate in the upcoming midterm elections. However, the money can only be spent in the United States. Mr. Trump revealed the proposed payment at a Republican convention in Dallas, describing the sum as a dividend. He said the payment would be funded by what he described as the country's economic strength and success, but offered no further details. In Japan, authorities are looking to introduce fees for helicopter rescues to save people stranded on Mount Fuji during the off-season. This comes after a series of incidents during the period, which lasts from early September to early July. Multiple incidents were reported after both international and domestic hikers got lost due to reckless climbing practices. The fee is expected to only apply to prefectural fire helicopters. Local authorities say saving lives will continue to be the top priority.
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0: Weather.
2: According to the Met Service, you can expect thundery showers happening over the northern, eastern and central parts of Singapore all the way till the afternoon. Now, temperatures will range between 33 degrees Celsius and 24 degrees Celsius. So please bring an umbrella with you wherever you go.
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0: Traffic.
2: Looking at the roads, there is an accident on the TPE towards SLE after Tampines Avenue 7, so please avoid lane 1 over there. And then we have a vehicle breakdown on the BKE towards PIE after Mandai Road. That's it for now. Do drive safely on your way home.
0: If you see anything on the roads that we might have missed, send us a WhatsApp message at 8855-0893, but only when you're safely parked. 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
4: Happy Thursday. We're officially in that part of the week where the weekend is close enough to see, but somehow still feels just out of reach. Welcome to Your Way Home. I'm Hong Ben Jung, and I'll be keeping you company from 4 p.m. all the way till 8 p.m. And as always, I want to hear from you throughout the show. So what's up? 8855-0893. Tell me what you're thinking, what you're up to, or just join in on the conversations. Let's keep it going right here on Your Way Home. Remember, the number is 8855-0893. We're kicking things off with what's trending, and first I need to know, is it just me, or has Singapore been ridiculously hot these past few days? I mean, it rained earlier this morning, I know, but somehow by this afternoon we're right back to full-on oven mode. So how are you keeping cool? Let me know. What's up? 8855-0893. What are some creative ways that you are beating the heat? Are you aircon blasting, ice cold drinks, cold showers, or have you come up with some completely unhinged method of surviving the heat? Let me know. What's up? 8855-0893. Because over in China, some people have found a rather creative way to beat the heat. We'll tell you what they're doing on What's Trending, but send me your heat survival hacks first at 8855-0893. Then at 5 p.m., we've got the agenda, and we're tackling a story that could make a lot of younger people stop and think. We tend to associate cancer with getting older, but what if more people are being diagnosed before they even hit 40? New figures from the Singapore Cancer Registry show cancer diagnosis among people under 40 have risen 34% compared with a period two decades earlier. So what's behind that increase? Could the way we live, what we eat, how much we move, obesity, and even environmental exposure be playing a role? And are younger generations generally facing a different cancer landscape from the generations before them? We'll get into that on the agenda. Then at 6 p.m., we've got the big story, and we're talking about DBS, 1MDB, and a $1.3 billion lawsuit. DBS says it's being sued for an estimated $1.3 billion in damages linked to the multi-billion dollar 1MDB scandal. The bank rejects the claim and says it will fight it vigorously. So what exactly is this latest legal action about? Why is DBS being drawn into the long-running efforts to recover money linked to 1MDB? And what could this mean for Singapore's biggest bank? That's the big story at 6. Also coming up on the show, we have Sports Minutes with Xiao Raoshan. The Singapore Premier League is finally back this weekend, and Balestier Khalsa are coming into the new season with plenty to talk about. A squad overhaul, big name departures, a Japanese recruitment revolution, new sponsors, and a new look management team. At the heart of it all is veteran coach Marco Karjavec, joined by fresh energy in the boardroom courtesy of Navin Nambar. So, is this the Tigers' long-awaited reboot? Well, we've got the heat, the health, a billion-dollar lawsuit, and sports all coming your way. Happy Thursday. We're almost at the weekend. I'm Hong Bin Jung. Keep me company too. What's up? 8855-0893, and let's get your journey home started right here on Money FM 89.3.
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1: Looking at the roads, there's an accident on the TPE towards SLE of the Tampines Avenue 7, so please avoid lane 1 over there. And then we have a vehicle breakdown on the BKE towards PIE after Mandai Road. 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Do drive safely on your way home.
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2: All right, it's time now for What's Trending. I'm Hong Ben Jung, and of course, joining me here in the studio are our show producers, Nadia Ko and Naziru Azrar. Hello.
3: Hello, everyone. Happy Thursday and a happy pre-Friday.
4: That is right.
2: Happy Friday Eve! So excited. The week is finally coming to a close. I'm so ready for the weekend. But anyways, I still love being here. And of course, being in the company of our fellow listeners as well. Mm-hmm. So keep your WhatsApps coming in. 8855-0893. Drop by. You know, WhatsApp us. 8855-0893. Just say hello. Because if you don't say hello, I don't know that you're listening. You know? We've got our regulars always texting us, so I'm going to be looking out for their messages as well. But be part of the regular crew and WhatsApp 8855-0893. All right, let's get into what's trending.
3: All right, but before that, I want to talk about the weather. It's so, so hot right now. I'm looking out into the driveway of our building, right? And I can already see the sun glaring. I know we had a quick reprieve this morning. It was slightly cloudy, but it's very hot, right, guys?
4: Yes, definitely. I was sweating 5 minutes before entering the studio.
2: Naz, yesterday you said we are going to finally have rain.
4: Yes.
2: And we were all so excited. And it did happen earlier this morning while I was sleeping, apparently. I came out and my car was all wet and I was like, oh, it rained today. But I thought that we would have cool weather after the rain. But no, it was right back in the oven.
4: They said that it was going to be a cool day, but I don't think so. And honestly, I was from the north of this island, right? And the skies were pretty dark. But as I drove closer to our workplace here at SPH Media, the sun just got brighter.
2: It's happy that you came to work.
4: Yeah. What? That's such a loud laughter, Nadia.
3: Sorry, but speaking of the heat, the sun, and obviously our magic number, 8855-0893, where's Patrick, Ian, and Sultan? Because they're always reminding us how hot the weather is outside, and also telling us to drink plenty of water to hydrate ourselves.
2: Well, our number one listener, we've got Patrick already joining in. And Patrick, he says, I am here. Yes, I was waiting, Patrick, to read out your message after Nadia has said that. But Patrick said, good day, HB, Nadia, and Naz. It's hazy and super duper warm weather. Do remember to hydrate yourself, please. Wishing you all a nice Thursday. Patrick, I can always rely on you to tell me what the weather is like and to remind me.
4: We should get Patrick to do a voice note. And then after every time we play for What's Trending, right, we'll air that as an advice, as a PSA to all our listeners.
2: Patrick also says, hi, Aloysius. Where's Aloysius? Aloysius, are you there? Patrick's saying hi to you. Aloysius calling Aloysius. Do say hi back to us as well as Patrick. All right. But why are we talking about the hot weather? Because,
3: well, because apparently we are not the only ones here thinking that it's too hot around the world. Everyone is feeling the heat too, right? It's summer somewhere around the world. And maybe a little bit more in China, because in the Qinghai province, there are three guys who have taken the whole I need to cool down thing to a completely different level. So it's viral on social media. There's a lot of videos of two of these guys, right? They were filmed sitting in the back of a pickup truck. Okay. Which has been filled with water. So basically, they turned their truck into a mobile swimming pool. Quite ingenious, right?
2: Yes. Didn't this happen somewhere else as well?
3: I think it happened somewhere else, but this is the one that's going viral in China. I planted a photo here for the two of you to see. I wish our listeners can see as well. It really looks like a pool party on the road.
4: Yeah.
3: They are topless. Their feet are up. and they're just driving around.
2: They're driving around. That is super dangerous. You know how water, it's very slippery. And this is, I'm assuming, based on the photo here that I've searched up, it's like a plastic cover underneath and they poured water on top of it.
3: Yeah, I think it's a tarp.
2: Do you know how slippery that is? Once the pickup driver, truck driver, you know, slams the brakes, they're going to go flying off.
4: Well, let's just hope there's handlebars on the sides.
2: We already have Aloysius coming in. Hello, Aloysius. Patrick, good news. Aloysius is online. Aloysius says, good afternoon, Hongbin, Nadia, and Naz. Happy Thursday. Hi, Patrick, too. Haha, I thought you're on holiday.
3: At this point, I feel like we're just a proxy for Patrick and Aloysius and Ian and Sultan to have a conversation.
4: A wonderful club that we've built around these three magnificent listeners.
2: Patrick's already sending emoticons. He's sent a heart emoticon for us. Patrick, good news. Aloysius is online.

0: I mean, what would your reaction be if you were driving along the roads one day and then you saw a truck and then behind the truck is just a pool with two people relaxing?
1: I want to get in on it, honestly.
2: Come meet in as well, because I think it's a great idea. It looks like a very fun activity to do on a very hot Saturday afternoon or Sunday afternoon.
1: Definitely.
2: You just need a couple of drinks, a couple of fruits in your hands.
0: Just play some music.
1: But that's so boring because you're stationary. At least in a back of a pickup truck, it's moving. You get to see the CBD. You get to see Orchard.
0: Yeah. Okay, here's the thing. I will we'll go into the pool. I'll piggyback ride you, and then you can be on the movement.
1: Okay.
0: By relaxing, and I'll move you, or I can put you on like a floaty, and then I'll like push your floaty.
1: So we already have that called the lazy river in the swimming pools.
2: You know, I feel like Hongbin is not impressed by the idea. Right.
1: Yep.
0: I think it's super dangerous.
2: Yeah, but she shares the same sentiment as the police in China because they are not impressed as well. They say it's illegal to do so. So the police in China actually tracked down the truck using CCTV.
1: Mm.
2: The police stopped them and they got fined.
1: Ooh.
2: And also penalty demerit points. Mm. Because obviously a swimming pool with no seats, no seat belts, and basically nothing to stop you from flying out of the truck when the driver brakes is not the safest way to beat the heat. Yeah. So Hongmin is right. She shares the same sentiment as the police. It's not impressive or funny.
1: But you gotta live a little, right? I mean, when you're young, okay, maybe the men in these pictures are not as young as I'm thinking about right now. But when you're young, you do want to try all these stunts out.
0: Here's the thing. The people, the photo, the people that are in this truck, they are not young.
2: Yeah, I know when we're young, we would like to play in puddles in public.
0: Alorcia says, wow, a mobile swimming pool. I mean, yeah, it's cool.
2: But like, thinks it's cool too.
0: There's no, if there was like a cage, you know, to cage them inside, maybe it'll be fine. But this is just a safety hazard. Mm. And I think I'd rather have the story where kids were playing in the Longgang.
2: Mm, mm.
1: Oh, yeah, yes.
2: That's
1: yes,
2: very
1: definitely
2: wholesome. Yeah. But although it's illegal, right, I wish that there was a way to make this legal. Mm-hmm. Because they could have banked in on this idea and just called this Grab Pool.
1: Ooh.
2: Get it?
0: Hongbin. Get me out of here.
1: But yes, that's such a lucrative idea though. Money-making business idea.
0: It's illegal money-making.
2: Yes, it's very much illegal.
1: Well,
0: a reminder here, please, please, please, whether you're a child or an adult, obviously because adults have crazy ideas like this as well, do not try this in Singapore. It's very illegal. You will get in trouble, okay?
1: Yes,
2: but
1: definitely.
2: Maybe I guess we should start talking about legal and normal ways or creative ways that we've all done to beat the heat.
0: Okay,
2: right? Like what is the most ridiculous but legal thing you've done just to escape Singapore's heat?
1: Oh,
2: what's your personal heat survival hack?
1: Honestly, well, this is not really that. It is definitely legal, but it's not. It's very common. I'll just take an ice pack and I'll just dangle it on the back of my neck and walk around with it in the house.
0: That sounds torturous. We've got a new listener joining in. We've got, this is from James. Hello, James. James says, hi, Hongbin, Nadia, and Naziru. This is the first time I'm tuning in for your afternoon show. Well, welcome in. We are a wholesome bunch. Mm. We've got a crew of listeners tuning in who always say hi to each other. So welcome, welcome. But James, do let us know, how are you beating the heat these days? Let us know what are some creative ways that we can actually do that are legal, that we can beat the heat. Let us know.
1: Mm.
0: And we've got Patrick. Patrick says, Patrick, don't enable Nadia's behavior. Patrick says, good imagination, Nadia. Wow, grab pools.
2: Right? You see, collectively, we all agree. Hongbin is the only one who thinks this is the most ridiculous thing she's ever heard. I think the way she beats the heat, I think you're the kind that enjoys free aircon in the MRT, right?
1: MRT?
2: Not she doesn't take the MRT.
1: Not the fridge. I remember you've shared with us before that back when you were younger, you would open up your refrigerator and just stand in front of it, right?
0: I still do that. Yeah.
1: Don't you have
2: home?
0: Yeah, I know there's nothing to eat in the fridge, but I'll open the fridge

0: and just look at it and then close it and then walk back to my room.
1: Okay, now my question is, you do have an air conditioner at home. What's the temperature setting?
0: I never get to touch the temperature setting.
1: Okay.
0: Mm. My fiance will never let me touch the temperature setting, which annoys me because sometimes the room is too cold.
1: Right.
0: So even when we were going on vacation, he would put it at 18 degrees and it's blasting. And I'm like, no, put it at, I'll secretly change it at like 27.
1: 20, but that's
0: because the room is already cold from the 18 degrees.
1: Okay, fair point. But then again, we were talking about beating the heat, right? Wouldn't a colder temperature work best in this case?
0: Yes, but I can't stay in the cold for too long because then I'll get very cold
1: and then you'll shiver.
0: Mm. Yeah, so like even if I take like a cold shower, I would go back to the room. I wouldn't have to turn on the aircon because I'm already very cool.
2: Mm, same. Yeah, I'll be use the aircon as well.
0: I'll be under the blankets. I know Nadia doesn't even use aircon at all.
2: Yeah, I have an air condition, an AC at home, but I use my fans because I feel like it's just very drying and it's not very environmentally friendly.
1: Maybe the north is just a different breed lah, because it's very warm where I am at. And even though I take a cold shower, I will still stand right below the aircon and just enjoy the cold.
2: What about the supermarket freezer aisle? Do you like, since you love refrigerators so much, right, Hong Bin?
0: No, I don't like. Okay,
1: we know what's a housewarming gift for her. Her fridge.
0: Here's the thing. I don't go to the fridge and open the fridge to cool myself down. I do it because I'm bored.
1: Huh?
0: I don't know. It's this thing. I just like, if like I'll be doing work and sometimes I need a break. Mm-hmm. And my break is walking to the kitchen and opening the fridge. It's a weird habit of mine. I don't know where it's coming from. It's not because I need to beat the heat.
1: Yeah.
0: Sometimes the kitchen is like the hottest area of the whole house, right? Why would I go in there on my own accord?
1: It's just to decompress, right? Mm-hmm. Just to open up, stare at it, and then close it back.
0: Yeah.
2: But speaking of refrigerators and the heat in Singapore, right? You always see people drinking hot drinks at a coffee shop or the kopitiam, even though it's like 35 degrees outside.
1: Yes.
0: It's like asking why Koreans drink iced Americano on a winter day.
2: Oh, I love drinking iced Americano when it's cold also. Mm. But come on, I see people drinking kopi o and it's piping hot.
1: I think hot coffee is also one of the things, but I've seen people eat spicy foods in the middle of a hot night. I don't know how that works. Apparently, it's also quite common in Korea.
0: Oh, I'm not part of that gang. I don't do that. But I'm in the part where we have cold noodles. There are noodles. They're called naengmyeon in Korean. Mm. Basically, it is noodles, but it's with cold broth and there's ice in it. And that's how I beat the cold.
1: Oh, yeah. Okay.
0: I mean, that's how I beat the heat, not the cold.
2: I feel like the two of you aren't being very, very frank and upfront with me with how you beat the heat. So I'm just going to ask you a couple of questions, okay? I just want to get to know my two, you know, colleagues from my team more.
1: Okay.
2: And maybe the crew listening in.
0: Yes. So play along with us. I believe Nadia has prepared some rapid fire questions on the best way to beat the Singapore heat. So WhatsApp us 8855-0893. We want to know what our listeners think as well. So shoot away.
2: Okay, if it's 35 degrees Celsius outside right now, are you drinking kopi o peng or are you drinking cold Milo?
1: Ooh, cold Milo.
2: Singapore's number one favorite Milo.
0: Ice kopi lah.
1: Huh? I would drink Milo, cold Milo.
2: Okay, we have a Milo here, we have a kopi here. Okay, second one. Have you ever avoided going to the hawker center because it's too hot?
1: Yes.
0: Yes.
2: Oh, my
1: I am not
2: goodness.
1: Ashamed to admit it. Yes.
0: There was a thing where, like, when I was a little girl and I was entitled and, you know, very young and stubborn, I used to hate going to the hawkers because they didn't have air conditioning.
1: Okay.
0: So I was so spoiled to the point where I would always tell my parents, if we're going to go out to eat, can we go out to a place there's air conditioning? Mm. And when they say we're going to eat out at a hawker center, I'll be so angry and disappointed. But let me, you know, defend myself here. Mm. Once I got older, I realized the food at the hawker centers are so good that I should have appreciated it more when I was younger.
1: Yeah. Mm.
0: But yeah, that was one period of time when I was younger. I would just refuse to go to the hawkers because there was no air conditioning. It's just so hot in Singapore.
1: Yeah. And as a child, I think it's quite common also because I share the same sentiment as you. Mm. I remember back then, I don't really like eating at Newton Food Center because I think this was before they renovated the place and added those big fans, right? But now that they've added the fans and revisiting it now as an adult, I realize that it's actually quite comfortable. And in fact, you get to see so many different food options, meet different people, and it's way, way better than just eating in an air-conditioned restaurant.
0: We've got Aloysia saying, I will drink plain water only.
2: We've got such a healthy
1: crew.
2: Healthy crew.
0: James says he's a regular listener every morning with Neil and Audrey. Mm, I think you should change that to a regular listener to every evening with Hongbin, Nadia, and Naz. But he says, the heat has been unbearable. I've got two fans, but unfortunately, one does decided to retire early, knowing he has to with harder at the time, so I have to replace it. But it's okay, you still have that one fan, and
2: I think maybe there's still some 99 vouchers or coupons out there, so buy a new fan.
0: All right, what are other questions you have for us?
2: Okay, would you rather sweat 10 minutes walking outside or pay $20 for a ride share or Grab just to avoid the heat?
1: You know, before Hongbin answers this, I'm just going to preface this, right? Because if I choose the other option, I know I'm going to get death stares from the two of you. So obviously, my answer have to be pay $20 for a Grab just to avoid the heat.
2: And I repeat, a 10-minute walk.
1: I already choose my answer because I don't have any.
0: I think I would just walk.
2: 10 minutes, right? That's like from like only like less than a kilometer,
0: because
2: right?
0: Because it doesn't take long enough for me to cool down. So if I'm walking 10 minutes to a destination that has air conditioning, I think I'll sweat it out for 10 minutes. We've got David joining us. Hello, David. David has sent us a photo of an ice cream sundae.
1: Oh, now I'm hungry.
0: Is that how you beat the heat, David? Because that is a delicious way to beat
2: that's
0: the heat.
2: That's very delicious. So looking at David's food right now, right? Yep. That's a ice cream sundae, right? Mm. What food automatically becomes illegal in this hot weather? Is it hot pot, bak kut teh, mala?
1: Anything spicy to me. So it can be your curry, it can be asam pedas, or you know, it can be, I think, your black pepper foods. Yeah, anything spicy.
0: Again, where am I eating this? Outdoors, or is it an air conditioned restaurant?
2: Anywhere. Sometimes people tell me, hey, Nadia, do you want to go eat KBBQ in the afternoon? I'm like, huh, this doesn't sound like an afternoon kind of food. It's so hot. Why can't we wait for at night, you know?
0: I don't know. They're horrible. Huh? We've got Aloysius saying, sweat 20 minutes. I always walk or run. You're the only one, Naz.
1: These are all wellness people, and I appreciate that so much.
0: We have a very fit and wellness crew here on our listener crew. But yes, anything hot, I think, because I'm Korean, I grew up with naengmyeon. I told you about the cold noodles. I have that. Why would I
1: force myself
0: to eat something hot?
1: Fair point.
2: Okay, I've got a couple more questions, but just for time's sake, right, I'm just going to ask one last question to the two of you and our listeners as well. If someone or your partner suggested a romantic picnic in this weather right now, are you breaking up with them?
1: Ooh.
0: Before I get to the question, I've got a listener here, James. Sorry. James says, chendol would be a good option, but drink plenty of plain water thereafter. James is another healthy person drinking plenty of water. I think I should drink more water.
1: Hydration Club 101.
2: Yes, we've got our own hydration pack. Get it?
0: David, who sent us the photo of the ice cream sundae, he said, I will eat Swensen banana boat ice cream and drink cold Coca-Cola or 100 plus. Ooh, is that a good combination?
2: It sounds like the best combination for right now, especially
0: and a lot of ice, right? Ooh, we've got Patrick sending us a photo as well. Is this kopi? Ice kopi?
1: Yes, it looks like it based on the picture.
0: It's very delicious.
2: I thought that's a root beer float.
1: Oh. Yeah, it could be that too.
0: I don't think this is a root beer float. Patrick, what is it? Let us know. But back to your question about
1: the
0: boyfriend.
1: Yeah.
0: I did have a ex-boyfriend that did that. Took me out to a picnic.
1: Okay.
2: By the side of the road, by the bushes at 35 degrees
1: Celsius. By the bushes?
0: Okay, it was towards the nighttime, but it was super hot during that period of time.
1: Yes.
0: At first, he wanted to surprise me for this date, right? I didn't know where we were going. I had long jeans, a long sleeve shirt, and then I found out we were going on a picnic. I was so angry. I was like, at least tell me what to wear. You know, I'm wearing a long sleeve shirt and long jeans. And then you're asking me to go on a picnic with you?
1: Yeah, there should have been some sort of disclaimer as to what to wear.
0: Well, we did not last long after that. I will tell you that. But Nas, what are your thoughts?
1: I'm a single man, so I'm very... I don't really have much to comment, but I think I would be breaking up with them.
2: No, yes. You'll be... paying $20 for a Grab without that person.
1: You know me so well.
0: And that's what's trending. Keep your WhatsApps coming in. 8855-0893. Keep telling us what are some creative ways to beat the heat here in Singapore.
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4: These are your news headlines. I'm Shahzad Haque. The government will share more details on when new childcare leave benefits will kick in by early next year. Speaking in Parliament, Minister in the Prime Minister's Office, Indrani Raja, says authorities are currently working with tripartite partners on implementation details. She said legislative amendments are required for the changes. Employers will also need time to manage the operational impact of the new enhancements. Ms. Indrani was responding to questions about the impact of more childcare leave on the wider workforce. She said Singapore will also study ways to better support companies with backfiling arrangements. Meanwhile, Ms. Indrani says making Singapore family-friendly will require a change in workplace norms and practices, and this is something the government is engaging employers on. While she acknowledged that companies have targets to meet, she said Singapore's aging population means caregiving responsibilities will increase for many. Ms. Indrani added that employers should know that they cannot work on the same model as they have for the last 10 or 20 years, as today's workplace has changed. To get employers on board with changes, the Marriage and Parenthood Reset Workgroup, which Ms. Indrani chairs, is looking at how Singapore can build capability and upskill companies. EgyptAir is planning a new service to Cairo, which would be the first direct link between North Africa and Singapore and Australia. EgyptAir, Changi Airport Group and Sydney Airport say there's strong and growing demand for travel to and from Egypt. The proposed route is subject to regulatory approval, but plans are to launch the service early next year. EgyptAir says details, including the launch date and flight schedule, will be announced later. U.S. President Donald Trump has said he would give every adult American a $5,000 payment if Republicans retain control of both the House and Senate in the upcoming midterm elections. However, the money can only be spent in the United States. Mr. Trump revealed the proposed payment at a Republican convention in Dallas, describing the sum as a dividend. He said the payment would be funded by what he described as the country's economic strength and success, but offered no further details. In Japan, authorities are looking to introduce fees for helicopter rescues to save people stranded on Mount Fuji during the off-season. This comes after a series of incidents during the period, which lasts from early September to early July. Multiple incidents were reported after both international and domestic hikers got lost due to reckless climbing practices. The fee is expected to only apply to prefectural fire helicopters. Local authorities say saving lives will continue to be the top priority.
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3: Traffic.
1: Looking at the roads, we have an accident on the TPE towards SLE after Tampines Avenue 7, so please avoid lane 1 over there. And then we have a vehicle breakdown on the TPE heading towards PIE after Punggol Road. That's it for now. Do drive safely.
3: If you see anything on the roads that we might have missed, send us a WhatsApp message at 8855-0893. But only when you're safely parked. 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
2: Good afternoon, and you're tuning in to the business report with me, Chua Tian Tian, as we take you through the moves and views that matter to you in the world of business and finance as you navigate the end of your workday. And at this hour, we'll discuss the valuation of South Korean stocks and what more needs to be done to tackle the so-called Korea discount. And that's before turning our attention to news out of SGX-listed SimCorp. Well, starting with regional news, eye-popping shareholder return plans from Samsung Electronics and SK Hynix have become an early test of South Korea's corporate reform drive, with investors welcoming the windfall but saying more is needed to narrow the country's decades-old valuation gap. An AI-driven boom has left South Korea's two largest companies flush with cash, fueling investor demands for larger payouts. Yet the plans, which are worth more than 130 trillion won or $97 billion, combined for this year alone, have not fully satisfied investors. Now, South Korea's benchmark KOSPI, in which the two chip makers account for nearly half of the index weighting, remains about 26% below the record high reached in June. The muted reaction underscores the challenge facing President Lee Jae-myung's Value Up program launched in 2024 to tackle the so-called Korea discount, under which Korean stocks trade at lower valuations than global peers because of concerns over corporate governance, capital allocation, and shareholder rights. South Korean stocks are among the world's best performers this year, gaining 67% on the back of the AI boom and rising earnings expectations. Even so, the KOSPI trades at just 4.3 times expected 2027 earnings, the lowest valuation multiple in the region, and well below the Asia-Pacific index's 11 times per Goldman Sachs data. Now, the gap highlights how much work remains to lift Korean corporate valuations, with investors unconvinced that other companies will follow the chip makers' lead. And earlier, I spoke with David Chow, director at Assure Capital, to get his take on what more needs to be done to close the valuation gap for South Korean stocks.
5: The shareholder returns from Samsung and SK Hynix are certainly impressive. You know, Samsung alone has announced an estimated 90 to 110 trillion won of shareholder returns this year, while SK Hynix has also committed substantial capital to buybacks and shareholder distributions. But the Korea discount, you know, in the first place was never simply about insufficient dividends. It's more about, you know, corporate governance, capital allocations, and whether minority shareholders receive an equitable share of the values created by Korea companies. And, you know, from the way I see it, there's already been progress. You know, Korea's revised commercial act requires, you know, treasury shares to be cancelled within 1 year, and companies so far, you know, have cancelled, you know, more than 43 trillion won of treasury shares in just the first few months of this year alone. But I think three things will still need to happen. You know, you need to have stronger protection of minority shareholders, more independent and accountable boards, and greater transparency around capital allocation and related party transactions. So until that happens, you know, investors, you know, may eventually, you know, stop treating Korean equities as, you know, structurally, you know, deserving of a discount. And that's when you get a genuine valuation re-rating rather than simply a, you know, short-term boost from, you know, issuing larger dividends and buybacks.
2: Back home, investors continue to mull news out of SGX-listed counter SimCorp because the energy player announced that it has axed a deal to acquire full ownership of Philippine solar farm developer Puente also, in light of prevailing market conditions and evolving strategic priorities. SimCorp had inked the deal to purchase Puente also from Clean Current Renewable Energy in January 2025 for a sum of 105 million Sing dollars.
6: And finally, OpenAI said it was pushing for mandatory national AI safety requirements in the US on concern the technology could accelerate its own development after some of its own AI agents went rogue. Several incidents in which AI models from developers, including OpenAI, accessed external systems during testing have highlighted the difficulty of containing unexpected behavior in advanced agents and prompted calls for tighter safety regulations. OpenAI Chief Global Affairs Officer Chris Lehane said in a blog post that, and I quote, "The prospect of AI-accelerated AI development demands more than voluntary commitments. The United States needs mandatory, capability-based national regulation that can evolve as the technology does," unquote. The call marks a major push by OpenAI for binding national AI safety rules with Congress yet to enact a federal framework on AI law, even as several U.S. states pass their own legislation. And that's your business report this hour. I'm Chua Tian Tian.
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7: CPF. Most of us know that we use our CPF for our mortgages. We put a lot of our CPF funds into our homes. Then we wait for retirement. And as we edge towards 55, then the feeling like, maybe I should be doing something with my CPF starts to creep up on us. How do we balance our retirement needs and our housing needs is what we're focusing on today with Brent Sia, Assistant Director for Outreach and Partnerships at the CPF Board. Good morning. Good morning, Brent. How are you?
8: Good morning. Morning, Michelle.
7: Feeling good?
8: Yeah, feeling good.
7: All right. That's good to know. So first up, let's take a step back and your thoughts on CPF and how significant it is for us as Singaporeans in the Singapore landscape. How does it support us?
8: So the CPF system is designed to help members to save for basic retirement needs. And beyond that, we also do support housing as well as healthcare needs. So you have your three different accounts, your special account or your retirement account for retirement savings. As you pointed out, for housing, we have the ordinary account. And then as much as everyone don't want to fall ill, we have to be prepared if we do encounter those kinds of situations. And we have the MediSave account for medical savings in case we do fall ill.
7: Right. So you have your housing, you have your pot for health.
8: Yes.
7: And then you have your special account.
8: Yes.
7: Meant for retirement.
8: Correct.
7: Okay. So most people just wait until 50, 55, 45, and then they start thinking, what can I do better with my CPF funds in terms of allocations, top-up funds, and things like that. But you say CPF decisions, we should pay closer attention to these throughout our life cycle, in our 30s, our 40s, and 50s. Why is that?
8: So the thing about retirement is the earlier you plan, the easier it is. Because with compound interest, you actually are able to grow your money a lot faster and the end outcome, it becomes a bigger pot for you to make decisions with. If you start too late, the effects of compounding is not that strong. You might end up panicking towards the end, worrying that you do not have enough for retirement.
7: True.
8: So the earlier you start making plans, doing top-ups to your CPF if you have the cash, that, or doing transfers between accounts. So like your ordinary account, you have, if you're done with housing, you can actually transfer the funds over to your special account, or if you're above 55, your retirement account, and then you get a higher percentage of higher interest rate, which is up to 6% if you are 55 and above, up to 5% if you are below 55. So that early planning lets you make plans for top-ups, which grow at a higher interest rate, and then you have less to worry about in retirement.
7: 6%. Again, remind us of the 6% and 5%. Who's that for? And which account do I have to make transfers into?
8: Okay, so for your CPF accounts, if you are below 55, you can get up to 5% for your special account and your MediSave account. And then for your ordinary account, it is up to 3.5. That's for the first $60,000 of your combined CPF balances. Mm-hmm. So there's a priority to how the additional interest is allocated. It is first prioritized for retirement, which is why your special account is the one that will get the additional interest first. So if you don't have your full $60,000 in your special account, then they'll roll over to the other accounts, and those accounts will get the additional interest. If you're above 55, then the concentration will be on your retirement account, because you are reaching retirement. You need to build up faster. So that additional 1 to 2%, it goes towards your first $30,000 gets 2%, and then the next $30,000 gets another 1% in your retirement account. And then if your retirement account doesn't have that full $60,000, then you roll over to the other accounts, and then the interest gets built up.
7: What do you mean rolled over to the other accounts?
8: So let's say if I have only $50,000 in my retirement account,
7: okay,
8: then I have additional headspace of $10,000 that I can get additional interest on.
7: Mm-hmm.
8: So they will look at the balances in my other accounts.
7: And the balances in the other account will get that interest rate?
8: If it's on your ordinary account, they will give you that interest, but the interest is credited to your retirement account.
7: Oh.
8: So it's a bit complicated.
7: Oh, I didn't know that.
8: Yeah.
7: I didn't know about this rollover.
8: Yeah.
7: It's so interesting.
8: Yeah. It's a bit complex, but the end goal of it is it's to help you build your retirement savings, so the interest gets channeled into your retirement account or retirement-related account.
7: No, I'm happy. I'm happy to hear about this rollover. At least it goes somewhere. Mm-hmm. I mean, at least it's made use of the portion that is enabled for this higher interest.
8: Yes, yes.
7: Okay, so how can I tell if my savings are on track to meet my retirement needs?
8: So CPF Board actually has this planner called the Retirement Payout Planner. So it's a tool that's online on the CPF website.
7: The main website.
8: Yes, the main website. Okay. So if you do log on, you can search for the Retirement Payout Planner.
7: Mm-hmm.
8: What it does is it helps you do extrapolation, and then based on your current balances, your projected incoming CPF contributions based on your salary and your pay amount.
7: It used to be, now I don't know if this is a CPF planner or this was a different planner, but it used to be you had to be a certain age to be able to access and see what your retirement payout would be before you could use the planner. Has that changed? Can people of all ages use this retirement planner?
8: So this retirement payout planner is for all ages.
7: All ages, yes. Okay, great.
8: So anyone can log in and then they can do their play around with it effectively. So what it does is you decide what do you want in retirement, how much do you want in retirement, and then the thing works backwards
7: per month, right?
8: Yes, per month.
7: That's great use of AI.
8: Yeah, then it works backwards. You put in all other details like what kind of lifestyle you want, then it works backwards, and then it tells you whether or not your current balances, is it enough to meet what your goal is,
7: or if you need to be putting in more.
8: Yes,
7: I love that.
8: Then it'll tell you what are the steps that you can take into getting that savings to the amount that you need.
7: Fantastic. So say you're the latter. You've realized that you still have some way to go to meet your goals for retirement. What can you do then with if your CPF savings is just not enough for the kind of lifestyle you want in retirement?
8: So if you find out that you do not have enough in your current savings, there are two options, which I briefly mentioned earlier. The first one being cash top-ups. So you can put in spare cash that you have on hand into your CPF account to earn higher interest and then subsequently become your retirement payout. The other one is to do a CPF transfer. So you can transfer the savings in your ordinary account account into your special or retirement account depending on your age. So the transfer, with that transfer, you get additional interest, because ordinary account, if you do not already know, it earns a lower interest rate at 2.5%, whereas your special and ordinary account, the base interest rate is at 4%. So doing that transfer, you get additional 1.5%.
2: Mm-hmm.
8: So if you are aware that you do not have enough for retirement, you need more to meet your goals, you can always do these two things. So the cash top up or the CPF transfer. So once you do that, you can earn an interest rate of up to the 6% that I mentioned much earlier.
2: Mm-hmm.
8: You also can get to enjoy tax relief of up to $16,000 for cash top ups made to yourself. And top ups and transfers is not limited to just yourself. You can also do it for your loved ones. So doing that top ups to yourself and your loved ones can entitle you up to $16,000 worth of tax relief per calendar year.
7: Fabulous.
8: Yes. And then there's also some eligible members who will be eligible for this scheme that we have, the Match Retirement Savings Scheme. So what this scheme does is there's a matching grant from the government for cash top-ups that's received. So up to $2,000 per year with a lifetime limit of $20,000. So if you do get the grant, you won't get the tax relief, but you get a matching grant. So like for every $1 you put in, you get a dollar. And then it's up to $2,000 per year.
7: Okay. And you will be notified if you qualify for the scheme. So you don't have to figure it out. You will be told, right?
8: Yes. Okay. So CPF Board does send out letters to the members who are eligible ahead of the year that they are eligible for the scheme, so that they can be prepared.
7: Check your mail. Good stuff in the mail. Brent Sia is Assistant Director for Outreach and Partnerships at the CPF Board. A lot of us use our CPF to fund our houses. On this show, I like to talk about how much house does one really need, you know? Do you really need that palatial house? Think about your retirement and balancing that. So how can me as a homeowner, how can I consider how much CPF I should use for my property?
8: So when you are using CPF for housing, if you use it, then like what you say, you may have less in retirement because it's the same pot of funds. So important considerations to make is to buy within your means, and then to choose a mortgage repayment approach that suits your circumstances. So while you can use CPF savings to fund your housing needs today, the more you use, the less you have in retirement, because it all goes towards buying the house. So you can consider preserving some of your OA, your ordinary account savings where possible, which means that you just take out some, pay part of your mortgage in cash, or pay part of your house if you are doing a lump sum payment in cash. So the amount that you do not use will earn stable risk-free interest at least 2.5% per year, which is higher than if you leave it in your bank account, typical bank account. So, and then this interest will continue to grow and then compound over time. And then your savings will be able to grow steadily and support your retirement needs when it comes to your retirement age.
7: All right. Brent Sia is Assistant Director for Outreach and Partnership, CPF Board. How can we figure out how using our housing, our CPF funds for housing might affect how much we have for later? Is it back to the drawing board with that calculator?
8: So we have another tool,
7: which
8: is the Home Purchase Planner. So this tool is also available online on CPF website. You can use it after logging in to SingPass. So you pull out all your details and your ordinary account savings and whatnot. You can use it to estimate your home purchase budget, and then also use it to understand how your housing decisions will impact your retirement needs, your retirement payouts. So this tool will be able to help show you, after using your ordinary account savings for your house, what's the impact? Does it decrease? How much does it affect your retirement payouts? So instead of using the earlier tool, if you are intending to use CPF for housing, this is the tool that you can use to figure out how much you can use, what is the impact after you use it.
7: That's great. Great. I wish I had these calculators when I was buying my first home. For someone who already has put aside a big amount of their CPF for their housing, what options are available to them if they want to strengthen their retirement position?
3: For the full conversation and more podcasts, visit moneyfm893.sg. Traffic.
1: Looking at the roads, we have an accident on the TPE towards SLE after Tampines Avenue 7, so please avoid lane 1 over there. And then we have a vehicle breakdown on the TPE heading towards PIE after Punggol Road. That's it for now, do drive safely.
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0: If you've just joined me, we've been trying to figure out how to survive this ridiculous heat. And apparently, we're not the only ones struggling. Because over in China, three guys in Qinghai province came up with what might be the most Singaporean response to hot weather ever. No pool? Never mind. Bring the pool to us. Two of them were filmed sitting in the back of a pickup truck that had literally been filled with water, turning it into a mobile swimming pool. Now, they were chilling, eating watermelon, having drinks while their friend drove them around. But the police, they weren't quite impressed. They tracked the truck down using CCTV, stopped them, fined the driver, and gave him penalty points. Because when your swimming pool has no seats, no seatbelts, and absolutely stopping you from becoming the next flying passenger when the driver breaks, yeah, probably not the safest idea. But seriously, please don't try this in Singapore. It's illegal and seriously dangerous. But do let us know, how are you keeping cool in this heat? Keep your WhatsApps coming in, 8855-0893. That was What's Trending. And coming up at 5 p.m. on the agenda, we're moving from something that can make you sweat on the outside to something that could have a much more serious impact on the inside. Cancer is often associated with getting older, but more people under 40 are now being diagnosed. So why are cancer diagnosis among younger Singaporeans rising, and are the lifestyles we're living today putting us at greater risk? That's the agenda at 5 p.m. right here on Your Way Home.

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1: These are your news headlines. I'm Shazad Haq. Singapore does not prohibit artists from expressing concern for global conflicts, as it recognises their humanitarian impact. However, these actions cannot undermine public order, national security, or stability in Singapore. Speaking in Parliament, Senior Minister of State for Digital Development and Information, Tan Kiat Hao, says Singapore cannot be used by foreigners to further political causes. His comments come after British band Massive Attack displayed a Palestinian flag at their concert in July and were later banned from re-entering Singapore. He says there have been performances with a social cause that were allowed to take place and that regulations are also in place to protect young people. Four Chinese nationals have claimed trial to charges of kidnapping a Singaporean man in Penang. The four, Liu Tingjun, Huang Jin, Wang Haoyu and Guang Shiqi, are aged between 24 and 26. They're alleged to have acted jointly to abduct and wrongfully confine a 72-year-old man at the Penang International Airport on July 26th. If convicted, they face jail of up to 40 years, as well as whipping. Police are investigating more than 250 people for their suspected involvement in scams, with victims losing around $7.5 million. Aged between 15 and 79, they're linked to alleged offences of cheating, money laundering or providing payment services without a licence. The probe comes after authorities spent 2 weeks looking into some 650 scam cases. The cases comprise mainly e-commerce scams, phishing and job scams, as well as government official impersonating scams, investment and lucky draw scams. Oil prices held firm to hover above $100 a barrel today after Iran said it attacked more than a dozen vessels trying to pass through the Strait of Hormuz. Brent crude inched lower to about $101 per barrel just before 11 a.m. after spiking above $100 yesterday for the first time since July. West Texas Intermediate was up 0.2% at $96.24 a barrel. Brent prices have surged nearly 30% from lows in early August. U.S. President Donald Trump says prices will come down as soon as the U.S. wins the war. In South Korea, a Chinese international student has been sentenced to 18 months jail for creating more than 1,000 sexually explicit deepfakes. The 30-year-old manipulated images of seven people, including colleagues in his university research lab. Using AI, he superimposed the victims' faces onto sexually explicit images and videos. He has been ordered to complete 40 hours of a sex offender treatment program. He will also not be allowed to work at places serving children, teenagers, or people with disabilities for a period of 5 years.
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0: Weather.
2: According to the Met Service, you can expect thundery showers happening over the northern, eastern and central parts of Singapore all the way till the afternoon. Now, temperatures will range between 33 degrees Celsius and 24 degrees Celsius, so please bring an umbrella with you wherever you go.
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0: Traffic.
2: Looking at the roads, there's an accident on the PIE towards Tuas after Adam Road with congestion till Thompson Road, so please avoid lane 1 over there. And then there's a vehicle breakdown on the TPE towards SLE after Tampines Avenue 7, so please avoid lane 3. And then there's an incident on the BKE heading towards PIE after Dairy Farm Road. And finally, there's heavy traffic building on the CTE towards the SLE between Ang Mo Kio Avenue 3 and Braddell Road. That's it for now. Do drive safely.
0: If you see anything on the roads that we might have missed, send us a WhatsApp message at 8855-0893. but only when you're safely parked.
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5: All right, it's 5 p.m. and after spending the last hour figuring out how to survive Singapore's heat, let's talk about something a little more serious. Because there's a health story that might make you stop and think about your own lifestyle. Earlier, I got a text from Aloysius. Aloysius says that he normally does morning runs. So he would be done before 6 a.m. and then he'll listen to Neil and Audrey in the mornings. I mean, that gave me kind of a reality check. I think I should be working out more often. And we have so many healthy listeners out there that I need to get my health in check and think about my own lifestyle. Because coming up on the agenda, when you hear the word cancer, what age do you picture? 50, 60, 70? I mean, we often think of cancer as something that comes with getting older. But what happens when more people are being diagnosed before they even turn 40? New data from the Singapore Cancer Registry shows that cancer diagnoses among people under 40 have increased by 34% compared with the period between 2003 and 2007. And that raises a pretty uncomfortable question. Are younger generations actually facing a higher cancer risk than the generation before them? Doctors point to a whole range of possible factors: the way we eat, how active we are, obesity, sedentary lifestyles, and even environmental exposures earlier in life. But there's an important caveat here. Not every cancer can be prevented, and cancer is still much more common among older adults. So tonight on the agenda, we're looking beyond that 34% figure. What could be driving the rise? Are there things younger people can realistically do to reduce the risk? And should people in their 20s and 30s be thinking about cancer differently? And I want to hear from you as well. When you think about cancer, do you ever think, I'm still too young to worry about that? WhatsApp me at 88550893 and let's get the conversation going.
0: Traffic.
2: Looking at the roads, there's an accident on the PIE towards Tuas after Adam Road with congestion till Thompson Road, so please avoid lane 1 over there. And then there's a vehicle breakdown on the TPE towards SLE after Tampines Avenue 7, so please avoid lane 3. And then there's an incident on the BKE heading towards PIE after Dairy Farm Road. And finally, there's heavy traffic building on the CTE towards the SLE between Ang Mo Kio Avenue 3 and Braddell Road. That's it for now. Do drive safely.
0: If you see anything on the roads that we might have missed, send us a WhatsApp message at 88550893, but only when you're safely parked. Different generations, different money habits, different priorities. 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
5: Welcome to The Agenda. I'm Hung Bin Jung. Cancer is often associated with getting older. But what happens when more people are being diagnosed before they even reach 40? New data from the Singapore Cancer Registry shows that cancer diagnosis among people under 40 rose by 34% between 2019 and 2023, compared with the period between 2003 and 2007. Doctors point to a range of possible factors, from changes in our lifestyles and diets to obesity, sedentary habits, and even environmental exposures earlier in life. But experts also stress that not every cancer can be prevented, and cancer is still much more common among older adults. So are younger generations genuinely facing a greater cancer risk than those before them? Well, joining us today to discuss this is Dr. Eileen Poon, who's a medical lead of Adolescent and Young Adults Oncology Program and Senior Consultant at the Division of Medical Oncology at the National Cancer Center, Singapore. Hi, Dr. Poon. Welcome to the show.
6: Hey, hi, Hongbin. Thanks for having me.
5: Thank you so much for joining us. Well, Dr. Poon, our data shows that a 34% rise in cancer diagnosis among people under 40. What's behind this rise in cancer diagnosis amongst people under 40? Is this no longer an issue that young people can afford to not care about?
6: Well, I mean, I think the truth of the matter is that cancer has always been there. And it's just that definitely the whole idea that, you know, people are definitely more available to access medical attention, and that definitely contributes to the rise in the diagnosis. But I think importantly, there's definitely a birth cohort effect where we are seeing definitely a rise in cancers among the younger ones. And definitely, I don't think the young people can afford to actually ignore this any longer, just simply because of the fact that it is becoming significant, and we are seeing really that there is quite a big rise in the number of patients having cancers, and these patients are coming in potentially even younger and younger. Recently, our youngest was 17.
5: Oh my, 17 years old. I mean, then for Gen Zs and even the younger millennials, what would a cancer diagnosis mean for them at their young age?
6: The truth of the matter is that when we talk about cancer diagnosis, it doesn't just only affect the patient. It is also a diagnosis that affects the entire immediate family. And by some extent, also the whole community that actually rallies around this young person. So beyond just coming to terms with the fact that a diagnosis is not just a regular cough and flu where you expect to bounce back after a couple of days, we are looking at a situation where a young person is forced to confront the possible early mortality. I mean, when we are 17, we don't worry about whether or not we'll be alive. When we're 17, we worry about whether we get to hang out with our friends, you know, and things like this, right? And hence, when somebody at 17 being diagnosed, we are looking at definitely school interruption, the possibility of not being able to pursue what they want to pursue in their life. This can be beyond just even whether or not their cancer gets cured. Mm-hmm. And the whole idea of having to deal with all the side effects of treatment in the short term, and also possible long-term treatment-related side effects. And a lot of these unseen idea of how, you know, they no longer feel like themselves anymore, because cancer fundamentally changes something in all my patients.
5: Definitely. I mean, we've got a message coming in from our listener here, Jason. Jason says, I used to believe that cancer was far less common among younger people. So many of his peers never imagined it could happen to us. And my God, 17 years old. Is that due to genetics?
6: I think that some of the more common factors that are blamed are, one, possible genetics. Mm-hmm. But to be honest, there is a huge group of patients who do not actually have a genetic predisposition.
5: Okay.
6: Then the next come the common culprit of smoking. Mm. But in all honesty, while smoking definitely contributes to the prevalence of cancer, you must also remember that when we're dealing with young adults, this smoking itself, how much of this smoking can they actually have partaken in for it to actually result in such a devastating diagnosis? So other factors that can come into play are things like diet, because definitely some of the more common cancers that are getting a bit more prevalent is related to also obesity and body mass index, and hence the kind of food that we actually eat. So things like, for example, processed food, ultra processed food, red meat, high BMI, these are definitely a concern that can actually contribute to the prevalence of cancer.
5: I see. Well, then are more young people actually going to get themselves checked out as well?
6: So I think the right word to actually bring up is exactly what you have said, Hongbin, which is the fact that we should be concerned, but we should not be paranoid. We don't mean that we ought to bring all the young people down and go and get checked out immediately for cancers, get all the possible blood tests and all the possible scans. That's not the way that we are actually looking at. But we are trying to emphasize the fact that, you know, we cannot ignore the fact that young people can get cancer, and hence we must be alert. If a young person comes to us with a symptom that is persistent, and by persistent, I would say a ballpark figure of 2 weeks to 3 weeks, then it is time to take them seriously, especially if a young person comes into the clinic or to complain to the older person in the family to say that, you know, I have a persistent pain that's not going away. we need to take it seriously, because it is a common fact that these young people have to visit the common the primary care doctor about 3 to 5 times before they are potentially being taken care being taken seriously. So you can imagine that you know, we need to be mindful of that. So with regards to that, I don't think that we should go in and get screening done. I mean, cancer markers are honestly overrated, and it's the wrong use as well, because cancer markers was initially developed to try and help us track and trend the progress of treatment effect, and not really to actually diagnose cancer. So I wouldn't say to go ahead and get all the screening done, but to just be alert of the symptoms and to not dismiss persistent symptoms.
5: Okay, well, when you talk about the symptoms there, what kind of symptoms should young people look out for?
6: So I guess we have to look at what are the common cancers in this age group. Some of the common cancers include things like lymphomas, leukemias, and hence this usually present with severe fatigue, tiredness, possibly unexplained fevers that will not go away after maybe like 5 days or so. And there can be also drenching night sweats. By that, I don't mean like you just, you know, the weather is hot and you feel like a bit, some beads of sweat on your forehead, but really the fact that you are sweating so profusely that you have to get up to change your pajamas or your bed sheets, a loss of appetite, a loss of weight, that is not due to some sort of lifestyle change. And of course, there are other cancers that potentially, for example, things like cervical cancer, and this can be due to like post-coital bleeding, intermenstrual bleeding. This can also be a cause of it. And obviously, one of the common common cancers in this age group also would be things like breast cancer, and that would mean like breast lumps. You know, so if you find a breast lump, or you find the shape of a lump that's actually hard, is firm, it's painful, and it doesn't go away again, right? Because for young women, breast lumps can come and go with the hormonal cycles. So it can also be a cause of it. And obviously, one of the common cancers in this age group

0: thousands essentially has a higher chance of, you know, developing cancer than a senior who was born in the 1950s. And what does this mean in terms of risks that young people face?
1: So you're absolutely right. This birth cohort effect is definitely real. And what has been found is that someone born in 1990 is roughly about four times or so more likely to develop, say, colorectal cancer than someone born in 1950. It's not really only just about how old a person is anymore. It's about how when you were actually born.
0: Okay.
1: And really, there's this whole idea of how the early life exposome, really whereby your body has been exposed from all these things right from the point of being in the womb onwards. So the exposure starts in the childhood, and potentially sometimes the cancer can show up in the 30s. And at the same time as well, you know, it's not just about finding earlier stage disease. We are actually also finding later stage disease in young people, and the mortality for some of these early onset cancers can actually be higher. So it's not just about a surveillance artifact that just because we are catching them a little bit earlier and that's why we're finding them, but really the fact that the risk of cancer developing is actually real.
0: Okay. Well, how much of the increase as well in these, you know, cancer diagnoses can be attributed to the way we live today, from, you know, lifestyle choices to even the food we eat?
1: Yeah, so I kind of did anticipate this question, and I'm glad that you brought it up, because I must also put it out there, similar to what I mentioned about the smoking issue, that while young people do smoke and we do know that smoking is a risk factor, how much damage have these young people actually done with the smoking to actually result in such a severe cancer is actually questionable. And many of my young people actually did everything right. A lot of them came in fit, they ate well, they are able to run marathons, and well, the recent phenomenon is Hyrox, right? And yet they can still get cancer. The single most damaging thing that we can do to young patients, really, and it brings them a lot of grief, is the fact that they actually brought it on upon themselves. But that's actually not quite true. So sometimes it's a situation whereby cancers can just happen just because of the very fact of whatever that they have been exposed to since the time they are in the womb, or the time to the point when they are growing up.
0: So is it not preventable at all? I mean, what can the rest of us kind of learn from this? Do we have to change our lifestyles, or would that not have much effect at all?
1: I think lifestyle definitely matters. To say that, you know, because young people can be doing normal things, healthy things, and still get cancer, and therefore we shouldn't do anything. That's the wrong mindset. I think that we can always do things to lower the risk, and some of these things include, for example, if you're not smoking, stop smoking. If you are smoking, then please cut down. Do not vape. We are getting some new information that vaping actually causes cancer as well. I think the whole idea of being cognizant of what you actually put into your body is also important. So, for example, don't go eating ultra-processed food every day for every meal. Then that's just really also asking for trouble, because scientists have actually proven and researchers have actually shown that a high-fat diet, high BMI, definitely contributes to certain kind of cancers, such as colorectal cancers, some breast cancers even. So more vegetables, fruit, fiber, that definitely helps. And obviously the whole idea that we take everything in moderation, I think that's also helpful. And of course, this whole idea of HPV vaccination. For the younger girls, I think that should be something that they should consider as well.
0: All right. And finally, Dr. Poon, before we let you go here, how can parents and older generations also help younger people, you know, recognize symptoms without, you know, making them unnecessarily fearful about cancer?
1: Actually, in my experience, when I work with young people, many of them actually appreciate honesty. The whole idea of actually sheltering them from information or plans actually give them a lot more anxiety. Obviously, we have to match them to their maturity level. But I think the most important thing is to create a safe space and to not have a practice whereby, you know, the young people feel like whatever is being told to the older adult is not being taken seriously. If a young person comes to you and complained that they have, for example, like a knee pain, and the knee pain, with the regular remedies, things like, for example, putting on some Goyo, put some Panadol, take some Panadol and rest, it still doesn't go away after 1 week, then something is wrong, and perhaps it warrants a check. And some

0: Sometimes doctors don't know everything. Healthcare workers may also do not know, and hence it is also very okay to definitely get a second opinion or to advocate for your younger one in the family. And I think that's very, very important.
1: Okay, well, for young listeners tuning in and they're a little bit concerned, is there one thing they should be doing right now?
0: I think it is always good to be in tune with your body, and you actually know your body best. So if you do notice something that is not quite right, perhaps a lump somewhere that hasn't gone away after 1 or 2 weeks, it is always a good idea to get it checked out. If you feel that you've been eating well, or you've been, or rather you've not been eating well, and you are not trying to lose weight, but you are losing weight, it is definitely time to actually bring to the notice of an adult, or even just make a trip down to the primary physician and let them know your concerns. And obviously, lifestyle factors like smoking, alcohol, try to avoid alcohol in moderation, and do not vape. It definitely causes problems, and just regular healthy lifestyle habits.
1: All right. Well, some great insights from you there. Thank you so much, Dr. Poon, for joining us today.
0: Thank you. Very happy to be on. Thank you.
1: Thank you. That was Dr. Eileen Poon, Medical Lead of Adolescent and Young Adults Oncology Program and Senior Consultant of the Division of Medical Oncology at the National Cancer Center, Singapore. And that's all on the agenda with me, Hong Bin Jung. Catch us again tomorrow, same time, same show, on your way home.
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1: These are your news headlines. I'm Shazad Haq. Singapore does not prohibit artists from expressing concern for global conflicts, as it recognises their humanitarian impact. However, these actions cannot undermine public order, national security, or stability in Singapore. Speaking in Parliament, Senior Minister of State for Digital Development and Information, Tan Kiat Hao, says Singapore cannot be used by foreigners to further political causes. His comments come after British band Massive Attack displayed a Palestinian flag at their concert in July and were later banned from re-entering Singapore. He says there have been performances with a social cause that were allowed to take place and that regulations are also in place to protect young people. Four Chinese nationals have claimed trial to charges of kidnapping a Singaporean man in Penang. The four, Liu Tingjun, Huang Jin, Wang Haoyu and Guang Shiqi, are aged between 24 and 26. They're alleged to have acted jointly to abduct and wrongfully confine a 72-year-old man at the Penang International Airport on July 26th. If convicted, they face jail of up to 40 years, as well as whipping. Police are investigating more than 250 people for their suspected involvement in scams, with victims losing around $7.5 million. Aged between 15 and 79, they're linked to alleged offences of cheating, money laundering or providing payment services without a licence. The probe comes after authorities spent 2 weeks looking into some 650 scam cases. The cases comprise mainly e-commerce scams, phishing and job scams, as well as government official impersonating scams, investment and lucky draw scams. Oil prices held firm to hover above $100 a barrel today after Iran said it attacked more than a dozen vessels trying to pass through the Strait of Hormuz. Brent crude inched lower to about $101 per barrel just before 11 a.m. after spiking above $100 yesterday for the first time since July. West Texas Intermediate was up 0.2% at $96.24 a barrel. Brent prices have surged nearly 30% from lows in early August. U.S. President Donald Trump says prices will come down as soon as the U.S. wins the war. In South Korea, a Chinese international student has been sentenced to 18 months jail for creating more than 1,000 sexually explicit deepfakes. The 30-year-old manipulated images of seven people, including colleagues in his university research lab. Using AI, he superimposed the victims' faces onto sexually explicit images and videos. He has been ordered to complete 40 hours of a sex offender treatment program. He will also not be allowed to work at places serving children, teenagers, or people with disabilities for a period of 5 years.
0: Those were your news headlines from The Straits Times. 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
3: Looking at the roads, we have a vehicle breakdown on the AYE towards Tuas after Tuas West Road. And then we have heavy traffic building on the AYE towards Tuas between Jurong Town Hall Road and Buona Vista. And finally, do be aware of an accident on the TPE towards SLE after Pasir Ris Drive 8 with congestion before Tampines Avenue 7. So please avoid Lane 2 if you're driving over there.
0: If you see anything on the roads that we might have missed, send us a WhatsApp message at 8855-0893. But only when you're safely parked. 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
4: Good afternoon, and you're tuning in to The Business Report with me, Chua Tian Tian, as we take you through the moves and views that matter to you in the world of business and finance as you navigate the end of your workday. And at this hour, we'll discuss the valuation of South Korean stocks and what more needs to be done to tackle the so-called Korea discount. And that's before turning our attention to news out of SGX-listed SimCorp. Well, starting with regional news, eye-popping shareholder return plans from Samsung Electronics and SK Hynix have become an early test of South Korea's corporate reform drive, with investors welcoming the windfall but saying more is needed to narrow the country's decades-old valuation gap. An AI-driven boom has left South Korea's two largest companies flush with cash, fueling investor demands for larger payouts. Yet the plans, which are worth more than 130 trillion won or $97 billion, combined for this year alone, have not fully satisfied investors. Now, South Korea's benchmark KOSPI, in which the two chip makers account for nearly half of the index weighting, remains about 26% below the record high reached in June. The muted reaction underscores the challenge facing President Lee Jae-myung's Value Up program launched in 2024 to tackle the so-called Korea discount, under which Korean stocks trade at lower valuations than global peers because of concerns over corporate governance, capital allocation, and shareholder rights. South Korean stocks are among the world's best performers this year, gaining 67% on the back of the AI boom and rising earnings expectations. Even so, the KOSPI trades at just 4.3 times expected 2027 earnings, the lowest valuation multiple in the region, and well below the Asia-Pacific index's 11 times per Goldman Sachs data. Now, the gap highlights how much work remains to lift Korean corporate valuations, with investors unconvinced that other companies will follow the chipmaker's lead. And earlier, I spoke with David Chow, director at Assure Capital, to get his take on what more needs to be done to close the valuation gap for South Korean stocks.
5: The shareholder returns from Samsung and SK Hynix are certainly impressive. You know, Samsung alone has announced an estimated 90 to 110 trillion won of shareholder returns this year, while SK Hynix has also committed substantial capital to buybacks and shareholder distributions. But the Korea discount, you know, in the first place was never simply about insufficient dividends. It's more about, you know, corporate governance, capital allocations, and whether minority shareholders receive an equitable share of the values created by Korea companies. And, you know, from the way I see it, there's already been progress. You know, Korea's revised commercial act requires, you know, treasury shares to be cancelled within 1 year, and companies so far, you know, have cancelled, you know, more than 43 trillion won of treasury shares in just the first few months of this year alone. But I think three things will still need to happen. You know, you need to have stronger protection of minority shareholders, more independent and accountable boards, and greater transparency around capital allocation and related party transactions. So until that happens, you know, investors, you know, may eventually, you know, stop treating Korean equities as, you know, structurally, you know, deserving of a discount. And that's when you get a genuine valuation re-rating rather than simply a, you know, short-term boost from, you know, issuing larger dividends and buybacks.
4: Back home, investors continue to mull news out of SGX-listed counter Sembcorp because the energy player announced that it has exited a deal to acquire full ownership of Philippine solar farm developer Puente also, in light of prevailing market conditions and evolving strategic priorities. Sembcorp had inked the deal to purchase Puente also from Clean Current Renewable Energy in January 2025 for a sum of 105 million Sing dollars. And finally, OpenAI said it was pushing for mandatory national AI safety requirements in the US on concern the technology could accelerate its own development after some of its own AI agents went rogue. Several incidents in which AI models from developers including OpenAI accessed external systems during testing have highlighted the difficulty of containing unexpected behavior in advanced agents and prompted calls for tighter safety regulations. OpenAI Chief Global Affairs Officer Chris Lehane said in a blog post that, and I quote, "The prospect of AI-accelerated AI development demands more than voluntary commitments. The United States needs mandatory, capability-based national regulation that can evolve as the technology does," unquote. The call marks a major push by OpenAI for binding national AI safety rules with Congress yet to enact a federal framework on AI law, even as several US states pass their own legislation. And that's your business report this hour. I'm Chua Tian Tian.
0: Markets and Business Made Clear. The Business Report with Ryan Wong and Chua Tian Tian. Get what matters fast every hour at 9:30 from 9:30 a.m. to 7:30 p.m. The Business Report, getting you to the bottom line. Catch up on the day's biggest stories and what they mean for you on your way home with Hong Bin Jong. Stay informed Stay connected.
4: You're on your way home with me, Hong Bin Jung. Now, what does it take to lead a healthcare business when the decisions you make can ultimately affect patients' lives? For Drew Otu, the journey from pharmacist to president of MSD's Asia-Pacific business has meant learning to lead across vastly different markets, cultures, and healthcare systems while navigating complex decisions around innovation, access, and patient outcomes. Earlier on Reset with Linley on Sweet Talk, Linley Fu spoke to Drew Otu, president of Asia Pacific at MSD, about his journey from pharmacy to global leadership, the lessons he has learned leading across Asia Pacific, and the role he hopes to play in shaping the future of healthcare in the region. Let's have a listen to the highlights of that conversation.
0: Best of Reset with Lin Lee. Beyond the title, the thinking behind the leader. 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
6: So how do you lead when the decisions you make can affect people's health? My guest today trained as a pharmacist before building a career in the business of healthcare, one that's taken him across four continents. Today, Drew Otu is president for Asia Pacific at MSD, one of the world's largest pharmaceutical companies. But on Sweet Talk, we want to get to know the person behind that title and what he's learned about leadership along the way. He's with me in the studio today. Welcome to Sweet Talk, Drew.
7: Thank you very much, Linley, for having me.
6: Drew, I must admit, I did a bit of digging into your story, right? And healthcare actually goes back much further than pharmacy school for you. Your parents were both frontline healthcare workers. You spent your first 10 years in England, then the next 10 in Ghana. And you've spoken about seeing what vaccine-preventable diseases could do to people there. How much did those early years shape what you eventually wanted to do with your life?
7: Thank you. You know, when I arrived in Ghana at the time, I was just turning 10. Mm. And I remember just first how different an environment it was compared to the UK. But I saw firsthand hawkers, you know, on the streets who many had been disfigured by preventable disease. And I would ask, you know, mom and dad, why is this person impaired in this way? And they would mention things like meningitis or river blindness and, you know, other diseases that many of my family members and peers had taken for granted, because they were, in fact, vaccine-preventable diseases, or they were for ailments or conditions that could have, should have been able to be addressed in very strong primary healthcare settings, but because of access, they had not. And then the last was around awareness. Some people had ailments or situations that either they or their family members didn't recognize or realize was preventable or treatable until it worsened. So this really impressed upon me to be curious and ask why and what is the impact of science and health on people and populations.
6: It does sound like the idea of what healthcare meant came from watching your parents long before you had any formal training yourself. That's really interesting. In terms of your childhood, did you know then that you wanted to work in healthcare? How much did your parents influence the choice of pharmacy?
7: I always knew I wanted to be in healthcare. My dad was a dentist, an oral surgeon, my mom a nurse. Mm. And I was oriented in those two areas. Pharmacy came later. Mm. You know, I had at one point considered going into medicine or dentistry, but decided to go into pharmacy because it would afford me an intersection of things that I love, chemistry and biology, people and human interaction, right, as well as the business entrepreneurial side. And I felt that pharmacy would blend all those three for me.
6: Yes, I understand you also had an interest in the business side quite early on, and you went on to get your MBA as well. Did you ever imagine a conventional career in pharmacy, or were you already looking at healthcare more broadly?
7: I had been looking more broadly. At the time, I really didn't know much about the pharmaceutical industry. Mm-hmm. You know, the most I knew around the intersection of chemistry and business were really manufacturing organizations on the factory side. I truly did not have an awareness of really the business around healthcare and pharmaceuticals and biotech specifically. Mm-hmm. So that definitely came over time. I had the opportunity to intern And I was in college and interned for a pharmaceutical company at the time. And that really was my first exposure to the world of biopharmaceutical and healthcare.
6: Okay. And when did leadership enter the picture?
7: So, great question. You know, over the course of my career, and this is true for many of us, we spend the first several years as very strong individual contributors. Then at some point, you transition into a leadership role. Mm. And myself specifically, I was not fully prepared to what that meant. Mm. And so for me, the realization dawned on me that it's no longer about me and being an individual contributor. Mm. It's now getting results through people. And so I found myself vastly underprepared around leadership, meaning up until that point in my career, I had not fully understood the role of a leader as a servant leader, as someone who, to get results through others, meant you had to get to know people and know people in their whole sense, their personal and their professional elements, understand what their fears are, their aspirations, areas for development, and then positioning myself as being someone who could help them achieve the best person that they wanted to be, both personally and professionally. And only once I did that would I earn followership. And so for me, it's been a real lesson and a great journey understanding people and how to help people to be successful, and in so doing, advance our own business agendas as well.
6: Were you ambitious? And what drives you?
7: I am ambitious. I'm driven by impact, whether it's getting results individually, getting results through people. I want to bring about impact. Ultimately, in my chosen field of healthcare, it is also about the patients. But being curious and taking initiative and having a sense of urgency is definitely something that really resonates with me. And I also try to impress that upon my colleagues as well.
6: Okay, Drew, let's unpack that Drew or two story a little bit more. You've worked in sales, marketing, medical affairs and consulting. You spent 12 years at Pfizer, including running its vaccines business in Japan. And you've lived and worked across four continents. Of all those experiences, which one changed you the most?
7: It's an interesting and a difficult question, but one of the most important moments that has defined my approach to leadership and business came from my time in Japan. So when I arrived in Japan, I thought I had a good sense of business and strategy. And I was ready to employ the playbook of things that I had learned from the US, from Europe, and apply it in Japan. And what I realized in Japan is the importance of listening, observing, being very clear to understand what is being said, but also what is not being said, and then arriving at a conclusional points of view. And especially from my time in Japan, I learned that even if I have an idea or a point of view, it's important to provide very clear expectations to the team and allow the team space to come back with solutions and then help them narrow down on the final approach. So I would say Japan in that sense has really influenced how I lead now.
6: Was there someone, perhaps a boss, somewhere along the way who really shaped you perhaps?
7: So I've had a number of great bosses. I've also been very blessed to have a very strong relationship with a professional coach over the years. And this is an individual who has really helped me continue to mature as a servant leader, to listen, to help others help me. And it was discussions and collaborations with this individual that also helped me take a beat and to not rush into actions and decisions, but again, to allow others really to rise up, to step up and to contribute as well.
6: Okay, Drew, there's another thing I've been wondering about. The more senior you become, the more careful people tend to be around you. I'm sure you've noticed that, which I think is quite dangerous too, isn't it? The moment you most need people to be honest with you can be the moment they're least willing to be. What are your thoughts on that?
7: It's a great observation. And you're right. I work very hard to create a safe space because, as you said, when you are around leadership, you can tend to be more reserved or to tell leadership or not tell leadership what you think they want to hear or not hear. Mm-hmm. So one, creating that safe space is important. I try to model that. When I'm in meetings, I go out of my way to ask people to speak up and to offer points of view. I role model what it's like to disagree by employing something I learned from another leader where they wouldn't just straight out come and say, "Oh, I disagree. I think that's a terrible idea." They would always preface their differing point of view with, "I think about it differently." And then they would introduce their point of view. I try to be a hands-on leader. So I join colleagues in working sessions. I will problem solve. We will employ our tools together, email and the suite of PowerPoint capabilities. We will leverage AI to help augment our work. So I try to create an environment where I'm as close to the team as possible. And then especially when I receive news or insights that may not be what I was expecting or may not be popular, I thank them just to encourage them to continue.
6: And with those employees, do you deliberately keep them around you because they push back?
7: I do. So there are colleagues on my team who I know will often have a differing point of view, and I actively ask them to speak up or if we have some major projects, I will make sure that they are included so that their voice is heard as well.
6: Conversely, how do you know you're always getting the unfiltered version?
7: Because it will sometimes be different from my internal or stated point of view. Colleagues themselves may preface it to say, "Drew, we have some news that maybe, or a perspective that you were not anticipating, or maybe you didn't expect, but listen, you've made it very clear you want us to speak up." And ultimately, it's also because they know that we have a shared mission. Mm. So if you have a shared mission and you have a shared objective, then anything you share, positive or perhaps in a contrarian way, is to that purpose versus you receiving information that maybe is not productive or constructive.
0: 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Traffic.
3: Looking at the roads, we have a vehicle breakdown on the AYE towards Tuas after Tuas West Road. And then we have heavy traffic building on the AYE towards Tuas between Jurong Town Hall Road and Buona Vista. And finally, do be aware of an accident on the TPE towards SLE after Pasir Ris Drive 8 with congestion before Tampines Avenue 7. So please avoid lane 2 if you're driving over there.
0: If you see anything on the roads that we might have missed, send us a WhatsApp message at 8855-0893. 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
1: If you've just joined me, we just wrapped up the agenda, and tonight we've been talking about something many of us probably don't think about until we're much older, cancer. Because new data from the Singapore Cancer Registry shows that cancer diagnosis among people under 40 have increased by 34% compared with the period between 2003 and 2007. So we asked, are younger generations actually facing a greater cancer risk than the generations before them? We looked at some of the possible factors, from our diets and lifestyles to obesity, sedentary habits, and even environmental exposures earlier in life. But we also heard an important reminder: cancer isn't something we can always prevent, and it remains much more common among older adults. So perhaps the takeaway isn't to panic every time you feel something slightly unusual, but to understand your risk, take your health seriously, and not automatically assume, I'm too young for this. That was the agenda, and if you missed that conversation, you can catch up on our replays on our website or search Your Way Home with Hung Bin Jong on Spotify. And coming up at 6 p.m., it's a big story. We're looking at a $1.3 billion lawsuit against DBS linked to the long-running 1MDB scandal. DBS says it rejects the claim and it will fight it vigorously. So why is Singapore's biggest bank being drawn into the latest attempt to recover money linked to 1MDB? And what exactly is at stake? That's the big story at 6 p.m. right here on Your Way Home.

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1: These are your news headlines. I'm Shahzad Haque. As part of efforts to make workplaces more family-friendly, the government is considering an accreditation mark for employers with good work-life practices. The move comes as working parents of Singaporean children are set to get more childcare leave from next year. Minister in the Prime Minister's office, Indrani Raja, told Parliament today that the accreditation should be kept simple and not create extra stress for companies. She added that employers will also need to rethink how work is organised as more workers take on caregiving responsibilities. Singapore companies trying to establish a foothold in the US will now be able to receive more support, with Enterprise Singapore launching a new office in Boston. This is Enterprise SG's fifth location in the US and will help provide Singapore firms with access to opportunities and networks. The centre's launch also marks the agency's first state-level partnership in the US, with an agreement signed with the Massachusetts Office of International Trade and Investment. The partnership will strengthen collaboration between businesses based in both Singapore and Massachusetts, particularly in areas such as life sciences, robotics, and AI. Singapore's humanitarian aid package arrived in Nepal this morning as part of efforts to support the country after its recent flash floods. The package, worth about $560,000, included medical supplies, DNA test kits, and personal protective equipment. It's the latest form of support Singapore has sent to Nepal after the disaster on August 26th killed almost 1,400 people. A team from Singapore's Ministry of Foreign Affairs has been on the ground to locate 9 missing Singaporeans. Some police officers were also deployed to assist with victim identification and aerial surveillance. Lower-income Singaporeans with blue or orange CHAS cards can now get 6% off at all Sheng Siong outlets, up from 4% previously. The discount runs until January 1st, with blue card holders getting it on Thursdays and orange card holders on Fridays. The discount is capped at a $200 spend per receipt. Senior citizens will continue to get 4% off on Tuesdays and Wednesdays. Sheng Siong says its senior citizens and CHAS discount schemes last year provided about $7.5 million in savings to beneficiaries. And in Hong Kong, a school principal who was fired after swearing at security guards at Safra Jurong is seeking more than $154,000 from his former school in an unfair dismissal claim. Liu Chuk Hing was filmed arguing with the guards during a school trip to Singapore in May after a dispute over where a tour bus was parked. He later resigned, but the school fired him instead without notice or compensation. Lee has now taken the school to Hong Kong's Labour Tribunal, arguing that he was unfairly dismissed. The trial is set for December 1st.
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0: Weather.
2: According to the Met Service, you can expect thundery showers happening over the northern, eastern and central parts of Singapore all the way till the afternoon. Now, temperatures will range between 33 degrees Celsius and 24 degrees Celsius. So please bring an umbrella with you wherever you go.
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0: Traffic.
2: Looking on the roads, there's a vehicle breakdown on the PIE towards Changi after BKE with congestion till Bukit Batok East Avenue 3, so please avoid lane 3. And then there's heavy traffic building on the BKE towards Woodlands at Woodlands Road exit. That's it for now. Do drive safely.
0: If you see anything on the roads that we might have missed, send us a WhatsApp message at 8855-0893. But only when you're safely parked.
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5: As you make your way home, let's turn our attention to a legal battle involving DBS and one of the world's biggest financial scandals. Coming up on The Big Story, DBS says it is facing a lawsuit seeking an estimated $1.3 billion in damages linked to the multi-billion dollar 1MDB scandal. The claim has been brought by the liquidators of four companies as part of wider efforts to recover money allegedly siphoned from Malaysia's state investment fund. U.S. investigators estimate that around $4.5 billion U.S. dollars was stolen from 1MDB between 2009 and 2014 through a complex scheme spanning multiple countries. DBS has rejected the claim and says it will fight it vigorously. The bank also says it has made no provision for the lawsuit. And notably, DBS says there had previously been no claim against the bank in connection with 1MDB. So what exactly is this latest lawsuit alleging? Why is DBS now being pulled into the long-running effort to recover 1MDB funds? And what could a potential $1.3 billion claim mean for the bank? Well, we'll break down what we know, what's being alleged, and what happens next. But also coming up this hour, we have Sports Minutes with Zia Raoshan. The Singapore Premier League is finally back this weekend, and Balestier Khalsa are coming into the new season with plenty to talk about. A squad overhaul, big-name departures, a Japanese recruitment revolution, new sponsors, and a new-look management team. At the heart of it all is veteran coach Marco Karjavec, joined by fresh energy in the boardroom courtesy of Navin Nambiar. So, is this the Tigers' long-awaited reboot? We'll find out more. All that and more coming up this hour, so keep it right here with us on Money FM 89.3.
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0: Traffic.
1: Looking on the roads, there's a vehicle breakdown on the PIE towards Changi after BKE with congestion till Bukit Batok East Avenue 3, so please avoid lane 3. And then there's heavy traffic building on the BKE towards Woodlands at Woodlands Road exit. That's it for now. Do drive safely.
0: 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When the headlines move fast, we slow them down. The big story, clarity, context, and what it means for you. 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
2: Welcome to The Big Story. I'm Hong Bin Jung. DBS is facing a lawsuit seeking an estimated $1.3 billion in damages linked to the multi-billion dollar 1MDB scandal. Now, the bank says it rejects the claim and will fight it vigorously and has made no provision for the lawsuit. The claim comes from the liquidators of four companies seeking to recover money tied to 1MDB, the Malaysian state fund at the center of one of the world's biggest financial scandals. U.S. investigators have estimated that on $4.5 billion US was stolen from 1MDB between 2009 and 2014. Prior to this, there was no claim against DBS. So why is DBS being drawn into the scandal more than a decade later? What exactly is being alleged? And what could this mean for the bank, its investors, and its reputation? Joining us now to share more is So Wee Boon, who's a trading representative at UOB Kay Hian. Hi, Wee Boon. Welcome to the show.
3: Hi, Hong Bin. Thanks for having me online.
2: Thank you so much for joining us. Well, Wee Boon, what exactly is DBS being sued for? I mean, what do we know so far about the $1.3 billion claim?
3: Actually, the details are not known yet. The so-called exactly what this lawsuit about are not fully available yet. So we will, I guess, have to wait for further clarifications before we can conclude whether this will have a significant impact on DBS.
2: But any prediction, per se?
3: Okay, if we use the Standard Chartered Bank case, which happened recently also, is also in relation to this 1MDB, the Singapore High Court has actually dismissed the Standard Chartered application to so-called put aside this lawsuit. So you will now go for trial. And I think we can more or less conclude this DBS and Standard Chartered case may be about the same.
2: Okay. Well, I mean, the 1MDB scandal dates back more than a decade. U.S. investigators have said around $4.5 billion US was stolen from 1MDB between 2009 and 2014. Now, DBS says that until now, there had been no claim against the bank in relation to 1MDB. So why is DBS being drawn into 1MDB now?
3: I guess this type of financial fraud, the investigation will take a very, very long time for the prosecutors to gather information. So it is not that surprising that only until now, it's almost like 12 years later, then all these lawsuits start surfacing.
2: Okay. Well, I mean, as you mentioned earlier, this isn't the first major Singapore banking lawsuit linked to 1MDB. We saw that similar lawsuit against Standard Chartered last year. Just for some details here, in July 2025, liquidators sued Standard Chartered in Singapore, alleging that the bank enabled fraud that resulted in more than $2.7 billion in financial losses between 2009 and 2013. But so far, I mean, do you see any similarities between DBS and Standard Chartered's case? Does the Standard Chartered case give us any indication of the kind of legal arguments we might see in the DBS case?
3: I would estimate that the reasons behind could be about the same, but the details for Standard Chartered is also not known yet. I guess when it goes to trial, then a lot of so-called minor details will be exposed. So as of now, I would say we are still not so sure about what exactly happened. So we'll just have to wait for the trial to happen.
2: Right. A lot of uncertainty around this case. All we know so far is that the claim is for an estimated $1.3 billion. DBS rejected the claim and said it would fight it vigorously, adding that the company has made no provision for the lawsuit. Now, then what does this tell us about the bank's assessment of the lawsuit? How would they fight back against this claim?
3: I would think they would try to denying any wrongdoing in this case. But the details, as I mentioned, we'll have to wait for the trial, if it ever takes place, for the trial to happen before we can draw any conclusion. So right now, I would say it's still too early to draw a conclusion on this case.
2: Mm. But if the case ultimately went against DBS per se, how material would $1.3 billion be for the bank?
3: Well, if you view the most recent second quarter announcement of their net profit of about $3 billion, so $1.3 billion will be about probably 30% of their net profit for that particular quarter. I mean, that's assuming if they can continue generating $3 billion in net profit every quarter. So if you compare to the estimated earnings, I don't think this will be a major impact on the bank's earnings.
2: Mm. And how are investors reacting to this now? Is DBS's share price largely affected by this?
3: Not really. In today's market, it's currently, as I'm speaking to you, it dropped about 0.6%. But if you compare to other banks like OCBC or UOB, it's around that percentage drop or so earlier in the morning. So I would say this is insignificant news for DBS at the moment.
2: Mm. Does that mean investors are not really fazed by this news, would you say?
3: I think they were holding a wait and see attitude, mm. see what further news could come out from the prosecution side.
2: Okay.
3: So, at this point, it's still too early to draw a conclusion.
2: Mm. Well, could this lawsuit have implications beyond the immediate potential financial costs as well? How significant is the reputational risk for a bank of DBS's size?
3: I would say it's quite minor because banking industries face almost a lot of lawsuits. Try to operate to see what further news could come out from the

0: really a significant impact on DBS or DBS reputation per se.
1: Okay. Well, I mean, we don't know yet whether the claim alleges failures in DBS's anti-money laundering or compliance systems, and it would be premature to assume that it does. But because the case is connected to efforts to recover 1MDB funds, questions about banks' due diligence and, transaction monitoring are likely to arise. So, Weibun, is it fair at this stage to ask whether DBS's internal controls failed, or would that be jumping the gun?
0: I would think there's a jumping the gun, but of course we will have to wait for more details to surface. And if really they lack on some internal control, I believe the management will do something to tighten this foot. This is what the banking industry has been doing all the while.
1: So what happens next legally? What are the key stages we should be watching out for, Weibun?
0: The first would be whether this lawsuit goes for trial. And then if it does, then what are the details that's being exposed? And then thirdly will be, what is the court ruling? Is it against DBS or will the court dismiss this lawsuit? So all these are uncertainties at this moment.
1: And overall, Weibun, how significant could this case become, both for DBS and for the wider effort to recover the billions lost in the 1MDB scandal?
0: Well, of course, at the moment, I would say the prosecutor is trying very hard to recover all this money lost through fraudulent measures. But overall, in the longer run, I would view this as beneficial for the whole banking industry in the sense that we will tighten those loose ends and probably come up with a better regulatory system to prevent such similar cases from happening in the future.
1: Very well said. Well, some great insights from you there. Thank you so much, Weibun, for joining us today.
0: Yeah, thanks for your time.
1: Thank you. That was So Weibun, trading representative at UOB Kay Hian. This has been The Big Story with me, Hongbin Zhang.
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1: These are your news headlines. I'm Shahzad Haque. As part of efforts to make workplaces more family-friendly, the government is considering an accreditation mark for employers with good work-life practices. The move comes as working parents of Singaporean children are set to get more childcare leave from next year. Minister in the Prime Minister's office, Indrani Raja, told Parliament today that the accreditation should be kept simple and not create extra stress for companies. She added that employers will also need to rethink how work is organised as more workers take on caregiving responsibilities. Singapore companies trying to establish a foothold in the US will now be able to receive more support, with Enterprise Singapore launching a new office in Boston. This is Enterprise SG's fifth location in the US and will help provide Singapore firms with access to opportunities and networks. The centre's launch also marks the agency's first state-level partnership in the US, with an agreement signed with the Massachusetts Office of International Trade and Investment. The partnership will strengthen collaboration between businesses based in both Singapore and Massachusetts, particularly in areas such as life sciences, robotics, and AI. Singapore's humanitarian aid package arrived in Nepal this morning as part of efforts to support the country after its recent flash floods. The package, worth about $560,000, included medical supplies, DNA test kits, and personal protective equipment. It's the latest form of support Singapore has sent to Nepal after the disaster on August 26th killed almost 1,400 people. A team from Singapore's Ministry of Foreign Affairs has been on the ground to locate 9 missing Singaporeans. Some police officers were also deployed to assist with victim identification and aerial surveillance. Lower-income Singaporeans with blue or orange CHAS cards can now get 6% off at all Sheng Siong outlets, up from 4% previously. The discount runs until January 1st, with blue card holders getting it on Thursdays and orange card holders on Fridays. The discount is capped at a $200 spend per receipt. Senior citizens will continue to get 4% off on Tuesdays and Wednesdays. Sheng Siong says its senior citizens and CHAS discount schemes last year provided about $7.5 million in savings to beneficiaries. And in Hong Kong, a school principal who was fired after swearing at security guards at Safra Jurong is seeking more than $154,000 from his former school in an unfair dismissal claim. Liu Chuk Hing was filmed arguing with the guards during a school trip to Singapore in May after a dispute over where a tour bus was parked. He later resigned, but the school fired him instead without notice or compensation. Li has now taken the school to Hong Kong's Labour Tribunal, arguing that he was unfairly dismissed. The trial is set for December 1st.
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3: Looking at the roads, we have an accident on the AYE towards Tuas after Clementi Road, and more accidents this time on the KEJE heading towards BKE before Sungai Tengah Road, with congestion before Sungai Tengah Road. So please avoid lane 1 over there. And finally, there's a vehicle breakdown in the CTE tunnel heading towards DSLE after Outram Road. So do buckle up, stick to the speed limits, and do drive safely.
0: If you see anything on the roads that we might have missed, send us a WhatsApp message at 8855-0893, but only when you're safely parked. 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
4: Good evening, and you're tuning into the Business Report with me, Chua Tian Tian, as we take you through the moves and views that matter to you in the world of business and finance as you wrap up your workday. And at this hour, we'll discuss how China said it's willing to hold talks with the US on AI, but vowed to retaliate if Washington takes action against Chinese companies over accusations of systemic technology theft. And that's before turning our attention to news out of SGX-listed SemCorp. Well, starting with global news, China said it's willing to hold talks with the US on artificial intelligence, but vowed to retaliate if Washington takes actions against Chinese companies over accusations of systemic technology theft. Now, the Commerce Ministry in Beijing hit back against US security agencies' claims that China's top AI firms have extracted proprietary knowledge from American labs at an industrial scale, slamming the accusations as groundless. A ministry spokesperson said in a statement that China is willing to hold constructive and professional discussions with the US through dialogue on the principles of equality and mutual benefit, cooperation and win-win outcomes, citing an agreement between both countries' leaders to establish such a dialogue. But the spokesperson said if the US takes action to contain and suppress Chinese AI companies in the name of combating distillation, China will resolutely take countermeasures. The dispute over AI model theft has raised tensions weeks before US President Donald Trump is expected to welcome his Chinese counterpart Xi Jinping to the White House for their second summit this year. AI has emerged as a key area of US-China technology competition as top Chinese models closed the performance gap with US frontier offerings. And back home in Singapore, investors continue to mull news out of SGX-listed counter SemCorp. For SemCorp, the energy player announced that it has axed a deal to acquire full ownership of Philippine solar farm developer Puente El Sol in light of prevailing market conditions and evolving strategic priorities. Now, SemCorp had inked the deal to purchase Puente El Sol from Clean Current Renewable Energy in January last year for a sum of $105 million. And earlier, I spoke with David Chow, director at Assure Capital, to get his take on the change and what it means for investors.
5: I wouldn't view this development as something which is negative for SemCorp at the moment. The original acquisition was worth about $105 million and involved Puente El Sol, which is developing a 96 megawatt solar project in the Philippines. Most importantly, SemCorp says terminating the transaction will not have a material impact on their FY26 earnings or even net tangible assets. So for investors, I think the more interesting phase is evolving strategic priorities. You know, SemCorp has grown substantially and now is at, you know, standing at close to 22 gigawatt of gross renewable capacity, you know, across installed and committed projects, while targeting 25 gigawatts of installed renewables by the year 2028. So at this stage, investors shouldn't simply, you know, judge management by how many renewable assets it acquires. We should be asking whether each additional project will generate an adequate risk-adjusted return. If market conditions or project economics have changed since this deal was first signed in January 2005, walking away can actually demonstrate no capital discipline here. So I would call this relatively neutral financially and potentially positive from a capital allocation perspective, provided SemCorp can really deploy that capital into projects offering better returns.
4: And finally, here's a quick look at Apple's new foldable phones as we head into the US market open. Now, Apple redefined its flagship smartphone with the launch of the Duo, a folding $1,999 iPhone. Betting its design and promises of data privacy will let it leap ahead of rivals who have been selling folding phones for years. Now, the Duo could shake up a category long dominated by Samsung and Chinese companies like Huawei, whose devices have struggled to move beyond a niche audience. Analysts have long said Apple's entry could be the catalyst foldables needed, helping bring the form factor into the mainstream, much as the company did with smartwatches and wireless earbuds. The Duo is sized and shaped like a passport with rounded edges. It opens into a horizontal 19 centimeters diagonal screen that can also be viewed vertically. When folded, the phone has a smaller screen on the front, similar in size to a passport. When it's open, the company said the Duo is Apple's thinnest phone, and consumers will be able to use two apps at the same time across a larger display. However, it is thicker than folding phones offered by Chinese rivals. New CEO John Turner led the event for the most notable overhaul of Apple's flagship product since the iPhone X in 2017. The iPhone brought in $209.6 billion, or just over half of Apple's sales in its most recent fiscal year. And that's your business report this hour. I'm Chua Tian Tian.
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6: 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It's time for Sports Minutes with me, Xiao Raoshan. Now it's a matter of days away. The Singapore Premier League is finally getting underway this weekend. Storylines are plenty, none bigger than the quite sudden departure of Sailors head coach Jesus Casas, which means four of the eight teams competing this season will have a new head coach in the dugout. Out with the old, in with the new? Not quite. Because in the studio today is a man who has stood the test of time. Brief pit stops in Hougang and Kelantan aside, he is a Tiger through and through. He's the head coach of Balestier Khalsa, Marko Krajovic. But it's not all about the old guard, because he's alongside Navin Nambiar, a name and face known within the fraternity, and now bringing fresh new energy and marketing dollars to Balestier Khalsa as part of the senior management team. Gentlemen, welcome to the show. How are you doing? Marko, we start with you.
7: Thank you for having me. So far, so good. You know, it's pre-season, is doing well, and then waiting for the kickoff season.
6: Yeah, I'm sure you're excited for the kickoff. Navin, bringing you in, I said new energy. Bring that same energy to this show. Tell me how you're doing.
8: Hey, hi, Roshan. Thank you so much for having me. I'm doing great. Just so happy to be a part of Balestier Khalsa for the coming season. I was a part of the management team last season as well, but I think I've been much more involved this season with sponsorship deals and whatnot. And we can go into further detail later on.
6: Yeah, I can't wait to unpack all that you are doing behind the scenes for Balestier Khalsa. Marko, you sort of touched onto it. You can't wait for the season to start, right?
7: Yeah.
6: Coach, you've been around for a long time. We've established that. In fact, I think if you count years alone, you are the now longest serving manager in our league.
7: Oh, any prize?
6: I will speak to the FA about getting a prize for you. Or maybe Navin can help out with a prize. But let me ask you this. Is the excitement still the same when you head into a new season?
7: Always. Meaning is every season is different season. Every season you're looking forward for the next one. And always what we done last year, we try to do better this year, and then he's always rolling.
6: You try to do better than last season. Last season, Balestier Khalsa finished fourth. We'll talk about the ambitions for this season in a short while, but bringing Navin into the conversation. Navin, bro, I went into your Instagram before this interview, and your IG bio reads, husband, father, sportsman, businessman, educator, gamer, foodie. And now you're part of the Tigers family as well.
8: That's right.
6: How many hours a day do you have? And also, please explain, what is your role with Balestier Khalsa?
8: All right, let's start with the Instagram part first. I wear many hats, as you rightfully mentioned. I'm an adjunct lecturer at Nanyang Poly. I've been teaching there for 10 years. I cover marketing, sports management, public relations, brand management, sports sponsorship, and quite a number of courses. So that's the education part of things. I'm also the managing director of a company called the X League. It's a social football league that's been running for more than 10 years in Singapore. Apart from that, I sit on a couple of boards, one of which is the Association of Muslim Professionals. And I do a lot of community work in that sense. What else is there?
6: Sportsman, businessman.
8: So I think a lot of people always ask me, how do I manage my time? And the truth is, my calendar looks like a rainbow, to be honest. But I need to adjust things accordingly so that I can try to accommodate as much as I can. For me, it's always being on the go and trying to, you know, do things, do better things in life. And I think, with regards to Balestier, if you ask me, personally, I was a youth player with Balestier when I was 16 years old, and for me, it's a little bit of a homecoming. The senior management team is also made out of other people who were past youth league players as well with Balestier. So they feel for the club, and these are the kind of people you want to bring on to try to elevate the club and do better things.
6: Yeah, absolutely. I can see that fire in your eye when you say elevating the club, right? You kept the fact that you're a Spurs fan quite quiet. I think better for Spurs fans to stay quiet at the moment. Marco, he's a very, very busy man. Before we dive into what he has done, right, I want to hear your perspective. What has he brought in terms of energy in the off-season to your team?
7: Our meaning is, you can see on our jersey, a lot of sponsors. This one is all is done by management. What is heading by him, and this they've done a great job so far, you know. Is and I hopefully will be. We need bigger jersey, you know, to put all these sponsors. And then I think this is very important today. Today's game is, you know, is game become more expensive, and a lot of hiding cost, and this all this to moving forward with sports science and this everything. We really need a lot of money, and then we need people who can bring the club to the next level, you know. And I think is right man in the club at the moment.
6: Yeah, absolutely. That seems to be the case based on Instagram and all the noise that's coming through on Ballastier's page as well. Naveen, I want to talk about how you've managed to secure the sponsors, right? But before that, I need to dive into you being a Singapore Football Observer. Ballastier Khalsa, we know the highs they've hit on the marketing front in terms of when Darwin was at the club. It's my observation that things have been a bit stagnant since until this off-season. Is that a fair assessment?
8: Firstly, I would just want to thank Darwin for all his efforts that he put into the club. I think he elevated the club to a very high level. He did a great job, in my personal opinion. He put the club out there. I remember seeing, even he posted a picture, he was presenting Ballastier at a FIFA event. I think he was doing a diploma then. Sincerest thanks to him and his team. And he has since left together with the team, and a new fresh team has come in. And we want to just take things from here and try to do just as good or even better. And as Marco rightfully mentioned earlier, we have brought in quite a number of interesting sponsors. I'm not sure if you want me to dive into that right now.
6: We'll get into the details.
8: All right, yeah. Yeah, so apart from that, I think, like I said, thank you so much for everything that you've done for the club and new team. We want to just move forward from there.
6: I think you can add politician to the bio as well. Very PR answer in terms of the old guard and what is the new fresh impetus you want to bring. Marco, bringing you into the conversation, the listeners will want to know, right? The refresh is not just sponsors and everything like that. The refresh has also seen new players, new ideas come into the team as well. Before we talk about this season, let's talk about last season. Finishing fourth, best finish since 2015. Under Marko Krajovic as well. Yeah. But last season, how much satisfaction does that bring you to guide a team like Ballastier, considering everything, to finish fourth?
7: First was a bit challenging, you know. I go back to the Ballastier, and then all foreign players, I think only Massa left, you know, and Massa left. The rest, we need to find new one, you know. And then no easy in this, no easy to go around and find the right place and the right players to join us. And then we work very hard, and we bring some mixture about from Balkan people, and then some local boys also left our club, and was totally different team, you know. I think half team is totally different than previous year. Yeah. And then I think slowly, step by step, we're working really hard, and these boys is done it very well. And the end of the season, I mean, you run away from the Geylang with 11 points, Haugan 14 points. I think it's really is good year.
6: And do you think you get the credit you deserve? I know you were a nominee for Coach of the Year.
7: People have some own mindset always, you know. Is they never appreciate what Ballastier done it many years, you know. Is I really think is Ballastier done a lot of good things, you know. Is a lot of players coming from Ballastier. They always have this mindset is Ballastier is like that, and they just keep it. This one is whatever we done is not good enough, you know. Is.
6: And as an experienced manager, how do you deal with that? You shut out the noise?
7: No, I'm not interested in this one. You know, I mean, it doesn't disturb me much. You know, it's sometimes, of course, you cannot run away from some social media talking about. But it's mostly you focus on your team. You focus on perform better than you performed last game or last season. Always moving forward and try to do better than what you've done.
6: Or you can come on this show and explain your side of the story. I will always have a seat for you, Coach Marco. I want to talk about that revolving doors, right? You say last year to last season, the season before to last season, big change in squad.
7: Yeah,
6: and then you finish fourth.
7: Yes.
6: But again, this season, big change in squad. Plenty of departures.
7: Yeah, I mean, in this part of the game, you know, some players want to go to another club, some getting better offers. Sometimes you cannot afford them, you know, sometimes because you, when you do well, especially what is very funny, this game, you know, we done well the end of the season, and everybody remember end of the season, you know, and then when players, it's good for the players, you know, and they have performed last few, especially after New Year, we perform very well, you know, and then, I mean, they're getting better offer, you know, is then, end of the day, they love the game, but it's, they must put the rights on table, you know, and then is if you get better offer, you go, you know, some we let go, some go by themselves, and then is that, that's, I think is for me is nothing, you know, it's just part of this game, is everywhere happen, is same things, you know, if you think this is, if it's offer same, then you choose where is better, you know, where you can feel better, better coach, better club, or whatever, you feel better, you can perform better, or you will be first 11. This is very important for the players. Talk to the coach, where are you standing now? If you're not first 11, then you're thinking better I go to another club. But is part of the game.
6: Coach, I hear what you're saying in terms of rise to the table, first 11.
7: Yes.
6: Two key players that left are players who were captains last season.
7: Yes.
6: Madhu and Darren, right?
7: Yes.
6: Was there conversation to try and keep them on, or was it entirely their decision?
7: I think Darren left before. We negotiated with him. Darren is already left to the another club, and Madhu was little bit is thinking a lot. Understand, thinking a lot about the Madhu, and this is coming to some stage. You know, we need maybe some changes. We need some new blood. We need some develop some new ballastier. And then, if you want to do this one, you need to go for some younger players and then build up something new.
6: I think I hear you, and I think the listeners will appreciate the honesty you have shared. Yeah. Speaking of honesty, I'm going to bring Navin into this conversation as a member of the senior management team, right? Navin, you're on Instagram probably as much as I am. And with regards to some of the departures, there have been things that have been said on social media. I'm of the opinion that there's two sides to every story. In fact, there's three sides. There's A side, there's B side, and then there's truth. We've heard A side in terms of the players that have departed. What is B-side in terms of Ballastier's position on some, I dare say, allegations made by some of these players?
8: Coming from a public relations standpoint, I think I was just speaking to Marco as well. We want to speak to the team, and I think there's nothing wrong doing media interviews. The more exposure for the team, the better. But however, I think there are some topics that may be sensitive, and that should be discussed with senior management team first before going out and putting it out on social media, because that's going to cause a PR storm in a negative manner, and that's the last thing the club needs. So I think it will be better managed moving forward. That being said, it doesn't mean that the players were doing it out of spite. Mm. Perhaps they were going through something which they could not manage on their own, and their only form of doing so was to put it out on social media. So we just want to manage this better moving forward.
6: I hear you, and I understand the idea of taking it forward in terms of better, perhaps, advice, mentorship. Is Ballastier's standpoint, they did everything they can to try and ensure communication was right with the players?
8: That's a very interesting point that you brought up. I think some things could have been done a little better. It is no secret that there was a lot of noise on social media with regards to the contract ending for some players, and there was a bit of noise with regards to I was released on social media and whatnot. Truth is, like you said, there are three sides to the story. I mean, Raushan, I'm sure you have a contract that you've signed when you work here. I'm sure you know the end date as well, right?
6: Yes.
8: Okay,
6: yeah.
8: Well, it's the same for the players. If it's a youth player that's 18 years old or anything, okay, fair enough. But if it's an older player, then I don't think you can come out and say that you don't know when the contract was going to end. In my personal opinion, I think that was not the right way to do it. That being said, I think the club also on its own could have managed this a little better. Something as simple as thank you for your service. And they would have eliminated all the issues. And so I think moving forward, we will manage this better.
6: Absolutely. Listeners, you have side A, you have side B. I leave you to decipher what the truth is. Marco, you're going to have the last word in this conversation. All things considered, let's say we catch up in May when the season ends. Yes. What does success look like for Ballastier Khalsa?
7: Success look, we qualify for AFC Cup. AFC Cup improved a lot, you know, when I see now, and we used to play 10 years ago, and then this is next aim. we need to move forward. You know, playing FC Cup is really will be a great achievement for us.
6: And just before I let you go, we established that you are the longest serving manager in the league. It seems like football can be quite hasty these days.
7: Yeah.
6: What's your advice in terms of staying in the game, staying in love with the game?
7: I love the game, you know. I enjoy the game, you know. I'm working very hard, you know, every time when I get a job, and then working. The meaning is beautiful game, and then we is. I think spending a lot of time about it, very difficult when switch off, you know, is whatever you always think, hey, who play next, who play against who you play, who will play, you always have doubt few players, you know, and then always very difficult to switch off. I'm always 100% in the football. I love the game, you know, and then it will keep me. This is from last 50 years, you know, all of as player, as coach, and always football is always in my mind is I enjoy.
6: Absolutely. Coach Marco, thank you so much for sharing that wisdom. You talk about 100% being in the game. Yeah. The coach name I mentioned at the start of this interview perhaps was not 100% checked into his job. Anyway, Coach Marco, Navin Nambiar, thank you so much for joining Sports Minutes. We wish you all the best for the season ahead.
8: Thank you for having
7: thank
8: us.
7: Thank you.
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3: Looking at the roads, we have an accident on the AYE towards Tuas after Clementi Road, and more accidents this time on the KJE heading towards BKE before Sungai Tengah Road, with congestion before Sungai Tengah Road. So please avoid lane 1 over there. And finally, there's a vehicle breakdown in the CTE tunnel heading towards DSLE after Outram Road. So do buckle up, stick to the speed limits, and do drive safely.
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12: If you've just joined me, we just wrapped up the big story, and tonight we're looking at the new legal battle involving DBS and the long-running 1MDB scandal. Now, DBS says it's facing a lawsuit seeking an estimated $1.3 billion in damages brought by the liquidators of four companies. The claim is part of the wider effort to recover money allegedly stolen from Malaysia's state investment fund, with U.S. investigators estimating that around $4.5 billion was misappropriated between 2009 and 2014. DBS has rejected the claim and says it will fight it vigorously. The bank has also said it made no provision for the lawsuit. Now, if you missed that conversation earlier, you can catch up on our replays on our website or search Your Way Home with me, Hong Bin Jung, on Spotify. That was the big story. And now we're heading into the final stretch of Your Way Home, where we're turning back to our earlier question. How are you keeping cool in this heat? Keep those WhatsApps coming in at 8855-0893.

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1: These are your news headlines. I'm Shahzad Haq. The government will share more details on when new childcare leave benefits will kick in by early next year. Speaking in Parliament, Minister in the Prime Minister's office, Indrani Raja, says authorities are currently working with tripartite partners on implementation details. She noted that legislative amendments are required for the changes, and employers also need time to manage the operational impact of the new enhancements. Ms. Indrani was responding to questions about the impact of more childcare leave on the wider workforce. She says Singapore will also study ways to better support companies with backfilling arrangements. Singapore could find it harder to attract capable political leaders if entering public service comes at too high a personal cost. Trade and Industry Minister Tan Sri Leng told Parliament that people who enter politics may have to give up higher private sector earnings, career opportunities, privacy and family time. Dr. Tan was speaking during a debate on the government's response to a review of political office holders and MPs' salaries. He said if the personal cost becomes too great, fewer people may be willing to serve. Singapore does not prohibit artists from expressing concern for global conflicts, as it recognises their humanitarian impact. However, these actions cannot undermine public order, national security or stability in Singapore. Speaking in Parliament, Senior Minister of State for Digital Development and Information, Tan Kiat Hau, says Singapore cannot be used by foreigners to further political causes. His comments come after British band Massive Attack displayed a Palestinian flag at their concert in July and were later banned from re-entering Singapore. He says there have been performances with a social cause that were allowed to take place and that regulations are also in place to protect young people. Travellers flying between Singapore and Sydney will have another airline option from early next year. EgyptAir is set to become the sixth carrier serving the route, joining Singapore Airlines, Scoot, Qantas, British Airways and Turkish Airlines. The Egyptian carrier will be able to pick up passengers in Singapore and fly them on to Sydney. There are currently 67 flights a week between the two cities. Analysts say the added competition could put some downward pressure on fares, although SIA and Qantas are expected to remain the dominant players. And finally, US President Donald Trump says he'll offer every adult American a $5,000 payout if Republicans win both chambers of Congress in November's midterm elections. Mr. Trump made the pledge at a Republican convention in Texas, but gave few details on how the plan would work or be funded. With nearly 270 million American adults, the proposal could cost about $1.3 trillion. Democrats have dismissed the pledge as an empty promise, while others have questioned whether it would be legal.
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0: Weather.
2: According to the Met Service, you can expect thundery showers happening over the northern, eastern and central parts of Singapore all the way till the afternoon. Now, temperatures will range between 33 degrees Celsius and 24 degrees Celsius, so please bring an umbrella with you wherever you go.
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0: Traffic.
2: If you're out on the roads, do take note that heavy traffic is building all across the usual highways, so buckle up, stay within the speed limits and drive safely.
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4: It's 7 p.m. and before we get into the rest of the evening, let's rewind to what's trending from earlier. We started with a question that pretty much everyone in Singapore could relate to today. How are you surviving this heat? Well, let me know. What's up? 8855-0893. Any creative ways that you're beating the heat at the moment? Because I know it rained this morning, but somehow that didn't stop Singapore from turning the temperature right back up earlier this afternoon. So we asked, what's your secret? One listener told us aircon. That's my survival strategy. Touche. I always turn on the aircon as well to beat the heat. Another person said cold shower, then straight back into the aircon room. I can never take a cold shower. I think it's very traumatic in there. It's too cold. And one of you had a slightly more adventurous solution. I'd happily try that pickup truck swimming pool. Well, on the back of that, we have that story we brought to you from China where three guys turned the back of a pickup truck into a literal swimming pool, complete with drinks and watermelon. Unfortunately, the police weren't quite as impressed as we were. So we asked you, if you had your own pickup truck pool, would you actually use it? But please don't try this in Singapore. It is illegal, all right? But if you missed that conversation, we'll replay it for you a little later this hour. But first, let's head to this morning on Let's Talk Singapore. On Singapore Unboxed, the team looked at the remarkable 25-year journey of the Turtle Museum. It's moved more than once, survived redevelopment, and now it's back after a major rebuild, with a multi-million dollar transformation and a family determined to keep the museum alive. So how did this rather unusual Singapore attraction manage to survive all these years? Let's listen into the highlights of that conversation.
0: Best of Let's Talk Singapore. A little mystery, a little discovery. Singapore Unboxed. Guess it, then get it. 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
5: What's in the box?
6: What's in the box? Welcome to Singapore Unboxed. You know the game by now. All you have to do is listen to the clues that I'm about to give Audrey Seek.
7: Yes.
6: And she is clueless. She has no idea.
7: No idea.
6: What I have in my box today. Here we go, folks. Here we go. Clue number one. It has been around in Singapore for more than two decades.
7: Really?
5: What's in the box?
6: Yes, indeed.
7: Okay, 20 years. So it can't be an event. Which event will go for 20 years? Unless it's an annual thing?
6: Sultan said his taxi has broke down, but luckily he's got it fixed. Good for you, Sultan.
7: That's good,
6: Sultan.
7: For
6: you. I hope you make lots of money today. All right, so it has been around in Singapore for more than two decades. Clue number two. It has had more than one home. In Singapore.
7: More than one home. So it moves around.
6: Yes.
7: In Singapore. And it's been here for over 20 years.
6: Yes.
7: It's an item.
6: Not really. Not really.
7: Okay.
6: It has items.
7: Okay. So is it a roving event of some kind?
6: A roving event. Love that word. No. It's not a roving event. David Yeo has gone in with food or clothing or F&B. You're just saying everything there, David, aren't you? Is it food? Is
7: good
6: it clothing?
7: Questions.
6: Is it F&B? I'm not going to say yes or no. Lewis says, can you eat it? Well, that's a very interesting question. And
7: why is Trisha losing it?
6: Trisha is laughing because Lewis, I'll come back to you on that one. I'll come back to you on that one. Can you eat it? Mary says, otters. Yao Leon, good morning, Yao Leon. Good morning, Mary. Good morning to you, Mary. Haven't heard from you for a while. Lovely to see you, Mary. Otters, not quite. Yao Leon says, the merlion. Good guess, but not quite.
7: Okay.
5: What's in the box?
7: Is it alive?
6: There are living things a part of it, yes.
7: There are living things a part of it?
6: Yes, yes, yes, yes, yes.
7: Is it the bird park?
6: Is it the bird park? No.
7: Because it did move, didn't it?
6: It did move. I can see what you did there. So it has been around in Singapore for more than two decades.
7: Yeah.
6: It has had more than one home. I visited it when it was in its original home at a place that was quite spiritual to me. In fact, I wrote about this in my early books. I know you haven't read them, but it was a place I used to go to every year Some of my good diehard listeners like Chi Ren and others, they will know this because they've read my books. It was somewhere I used to go. Is it Neil Humphreys? No, it's not Neil Humphreys. I'm not unboxing myself, dear Arj. But this place does feature in one of my early books. And I used to go back to the place it was at every year.
7: Okay.
6: For the first few years I was in Singapore, I got very superstitious. So I went to this place.
7: And superstitious.
6: I went to this place and I had a good first year in Singapore. So I got superstitious and I kept going back to this place every year afterwards, thinking it would bring good luck. And then I eventually just kind of stopped. But yes, it was in my early book. This latest chapter or version of this thing took more than a year to come together. So the latest version of this thing took more than a year to come together.
7: Okay.
6: All right. So to recap for our listeners, it's been around in Singapore for more than two decades. It has had more than one home. Its original home, I used to visit every year on my birthday, in fact, because I got quite superstitious. I thought the place brought me good luck. So I would go back every year. If you've read my books, listeners, you will know that place. Especially Chi Ren, if he's still listening. Right, let's get to some clues. Lewis says, is it related to a school? Good guess, not quite right. Oh, that's very good. Very, very good. Ed. Can I ask you, Ed, how did you do it? You are correct. Ed has got it.
7: Stiff competish here.
6: How did you do it, Ed? Stiff competish. That's right. Ed, how did you do it? Ed's driving.
7: But
6: if you've got one of those, what do they call those thingies? Siri. If you've got a Siri. If you've got a Siri say, hey, Siri, this is how I did it, and let us know.
7: You probably just activated thousands of people's Siris just when you said that.
6: Hey, Siri.
7: Oh, my God.
6: Listen to Money FM 89.3. Hey, Siri. Keep going. Right. Cece, I see what you did here for my early book. She said Topayo Library.
7: Yeah.
6: No.
7: I was going to go with Topayo and someplace in Topayo.
6: What happened in Topayo Library? I said to you yesterday.
7: You left your wallet and it got stolen.
6: Yeah. Yes. What an
7: smart
6: idiot.
7: Smart.
6: Lewis says another question. Yes, Lewis, it does. But I'm not going to answer that yet because it'll give it away. But yes, Lewis, it does do that thing. You just asked me.
7: It does do that thing. Is it football related, the place?
6: No. David says, Bumboat River Cruise, Cable Cars, Night Safari. All good guesses. Jamie, you have it, my friend.
7: Are you kidding?
6: Jamie has it. Dheeraj, you're halfway there.
7: Is it Sentosa?
6: No.
7: Is it in the east?
6: No. Anita, oh, wait. No. Let me just check the address again. Let me check that. No. Anita says, is it a church? No. Good guess. Yao Leong says, is it religious? Because I said yes. I had a spiritual. No. Aloysia says, Haw Paw Villa. Good guess.
7: You just think that it brought you good luck. It actually has nothing to do with
6: spirituality, religion. Okay. It was just a place in Singapore.
7: The airport. Tuas.
6: No, but it is as random as that.
7: Okay.
6: Touristy. What have we got here?
7: The river. The
6: Mary
7: river.
6: Has just returned from Japan, and that's why she's tuning in. Thank you, Mary.
7: Nice, Mary.
6: Tech Chong says, is it a society or club? Yeah, Mary. What did you do in Japan? Tell us more. We like to know. We're very careful on this show. Right. What else have we got? Shrava says, yes, you're right, Shrava. Okay, I'll give you that clue. Do you think Audrey will get it from that clue? Mate, it's possible, isn't it? It's possible. Trisha says no. She has no faith in you at all.
7: Come on.
6: Okay.
7: Give me a clue.
6: Shraver here says, I'm guessing it's Chinese Garden. That was the spiritual place that I'm talking about. Spiritual for me. I would go there every year.
7: This place, this thing was in Chinese Garden. Now it's no longer in Chinese Garden.
6: That is correct. Lillian says, Dragon Playground at Topayo. Very good, Lillian. That is the cover of one of my books. Very good. Paul says, Kusu Island. Kusu Island is a very good guess, but not quite correct. But I see what you're doing there, Paul. I see what you're doing there. James says Kusu Island and Sentosa. Abiram says, is it a major Singapore attraction? It is a Singapore attraction, and it is a quirky Singapore attraction.
7: But it ain't major, is what you're saying.
6: I don't want to be disparaging. It's not RWS. It's not, you know, Universal Studios. But it's a popular Singapore attraction that many Singaporeans have been to.
7: Have I been to it, you think?
6: Possible.
7: Okay.
6: But knowing you, unlikely, to
7: Why?
6: Be frank.
7: Is it outside?
6: I'm happy. Yes, yes. It's not. I don't think it's air-conditioned. I don't think they sell Atas coffee.
7: Oh, my. No.
6: I do think it's outdoorsy.
7: Okay.
6: Yes.
7: Okay.
6: And you said before you're not really an outdoorsy person. And I don't think you'd have been there.
7: Mm.
6: But it is a place where many, many Singaporean families.
7: Trisha, have you been there?
6: Have gone to.
7: Oh, see?
6: I have. James Lim says, Sembawang Park and MBS. Good guesses. We have another correct answer. Who is this one? YY. Hello, YY. Long time no here. Lewis says, I don't know if I could answer that, Trisha. I think Lewis is playing with me. He's giving clues. I think Lewis knows the answer.
7: Lewis, you're trying to help me,
6: yes,
7: aren't you?
6: You're right,
7: Give
6: my
7: us
6: friend.
7: A call.
6: Joyce, you're almost right. Good morning, Joyce. Correct answer. So, very quickly, it's just moved home. It's been around for more than 20 years. I have been there. Our listeners have been there. It does have living things within it. Now, let's get to some of our clues. James says, Hawker Centres, St. John's Island. Tech Chong says, one correct, Tech Chong. You also said, is it a society or club? The other one is correct. Tech Chong has it. Who is it? Desmond. Desmond! Let's give a round of applause for Desmond. We have a new writer in our...
7: Hi, Desmond.
6: And
7: welcome.
6: Desmond.
7: Got it?
6: You are correct.
7: What?
6: You are
7: okay,
6: correct.
7: I have questions now.
6: Hang on. I've got a quick few. Cecilia, Hawpaw Villa, good guess. Adrian, good morning, says, is it the bird park? Not quite, but you're getting in the right ballpark.
7: Okay.
6: See what I did there?
7: So it's animals. It's some animal. You said living things live there. It's an installation of some kind that is well known. I immediately thought koi fish. Is it a pond? A koi pond?
6: No. Mikhail thought it was the closing of Satay
7: by the
6: bay, but then realized, of course, that was never in Chinese Garden. More clues. More than 2 million has been spent on creating this new home.
7: So it's a habitat. They have to build a whole habitat for these things.
6: It's a habitat. Yes, it is.
7: Why you gotta make fun of me?
6: I'm not making... Why you gotta make fun of me?
7: Is
6: I'm
7: it
6: not making fun of
7: me. A rainforesty kind of thing?
6: Oh, no. One family has played a major role. Beautiful story, actually.
7: One family.
6: Has played a major role.
7: They paid for it.
6: In keeping it alive. Yes, they've kept it alive the whole time through its different incarnations at different places.
7: I know I said koi. Is it fish?
6: No.
7: Fish.
6: It's not fish. But you're getting around the area. It started with one generation and is now being continued by another.
7: It's
6: actually a really beautiful father and daughter story.
7: Okay.
6: Father started it, daughter is now continuing it.
7: Is it a water animal? Is it Lake Garden, right? Chinese Garden.
6: Yeah,
7: so,
6: Chinese-Japanese gardens, they're together, yes, around Jurong Lake. Yes, that's correct. Yes and no, literally. Yes and no.
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7: Chinese Gardens.
6: Yeah,
7: so,
6: Chinese-Japanese gardens, they're together, yes, around Jurong Lake. Yes, that's correct.

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3: These are your news headlines. I'm Shahzad Haq. The government will share more details on when new childcare leave benefits will kick in by early next year. Speaking in Parliament, Minister in the Prime Minister's office, Indrani Raja, says authorities are currently working with tripartite partners on implementation details. She noted that legislative amendments are required for the changes, and employers also need time to manage the operational impact of the new enhancements. Ms. Indrani was responding to questions about the impact of more childcare leave on the wider workforce. She says Singapore will also study ways to better support companies with backfilling arrangements. Singapore could find it harder to attract capable political leaders if entering public service comes at too high a personal cost. Trade and Industry Minister Tan Sri Leng told Parliament that people who enter politics may have to give up higher private sector earnings, career opportunities, privacy and family time. Dr. Tan was speaking during a debate on the government's response to a review of political office holders and MPs' salaries. He said if the personal cost becomes too great, fewer people may be willing to serve. Singapore does not prohibit artists from expressing concern for global conflicts, as it recognises their humanitarian impact. However, these actions cannot undermine public order, national security or stability in Singapore. Speaking in Parliament, Senior Minister of State for Digital Development and Information, Tan Kiat Hau, says Singapore cannot be used by foreigners to further political causes. His comments come after British band Massive Attack displayed a Palestinian flag at their concert in July and were later banned from re-entering Singapore. He says there have been performances with a social cause that were allowed to take place and that regulations are also in place to protect young people. Travellers flying between Singapore and Sydney will have another airline option from early next year. EgyptAir is set to become the sixth carrier serving the route, joining Singapore Airlines, Scoot, Qantas, British Airways and Turkish Airlines. The Egyptian carrier will be able to pick up passengers in Singapore and fly them on to Sydney. There are currently 67 flights a week between the two cities. Analysts say the added competition could put some downward pressure on fares, although SIA and Qantas are expected to remain the dominant players. And finally, US President Donald Trump says he'll offer every adult American a $5,000 payout if Republicans win both chambers of Congress in November's midterm elections. Mr. Trump made the pledge at a Republican convention in Texas, but gave few details on how the plan would work or be funded. With nearly 270 million American adults, the proposal could cost about $1.3 trillion. Democrats have dismissed the pledge as an empty promise, while others have questioned whether it would be legal.
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5: Good evening, and you're tuning into the Business Report with me, Chua Tian Tian, as we take you through the moves and views that matter to you in the world of business and finance as you wrap up your workday. And at this hour, we'll discuss how China said it's willing to hold talks with the US on AI, but vowed to retaliate if Washington takes action against Chinese companies over accusations of systemic technology theft. And that's before turning our attention to news out of SGX-listed Sembcorp. Well, starting with global news, China said it's willing to hold talks with the US on artificial intelligence, but vowed to retaliate if Washington takes actions against Chinese companies over accusations of systemic technology theft. Now, the Commerce Ministry in Beijing hit back against US security agencies' claims that China's top AI firms have extracted proprietary knowledge from American labs at an industrial scale, slamming the accusations as groundless. A ministry spokesperson said in a statement that China is willing to hold constructive and professional discussions with the US through dialogue on the principles of equality and mutual benefit, cooperation and win-win outcomes, citing an agreement between both countries' leaders to establish such a dialogue. But the spokesperson said if the US takes action to contain and suppress Chinese AI companies in the name of combating distillation, China will resolutely take countermeasures. The dispute over AI model theft has raised tensions weeks before US President Donald Trump is expected to welcome his Chinese counterpart Xi Jinping to the White House for their second summit this year. AI has emerged as a key area of US-China technology competition as top Chinese models closed the performance gap with US frontier offerings. And back home in Singapore, investors continue to mull news out of SGX-listed counter Sembcorp. For Sembcorp, the energy player announced that it has axed a deal to acquire full ownership of Philippine solar farm developer Puente El Sol in light of prevailing market conditions and evolving strategic priorities. Now, Sembcorp had inked the deal to purchase Puente El Sol from Clean Current Renewable Energy in January last year for a sum of 105 million Sing dollars. And earlier I spoke with David Chow, director at Assure Capital, to get his take on the change and what it means for investors.
6: I wouldn't view this development as something which is negative for Sembcorp at the moment. The original acquisition was worth about 105 million and involved Puente El Sol, which is developing a 96 megawatt solar project in the Philippines. Most importantly, Sembcorp says terminating the transaction will not have a material impact on their FY26 earnings or even net tangible assets. So for investors, I think the more interesting phase is evolving strategic priorities. You know, Sembcorp has grown substantially and now is at, you know, standing at close to 22 gigawatt of gross renewable capacity, you know, across installed and committed projects, while targeting 25 gigawatts of installed renewables by the year 2028. So at this stage, investors shouldn't simply, you know, judge management by how many renewable assets it acquires. We should be asking whether each additional project will generate an adequate risk-adjusted return. If market conditions or project economics have changed since this deal was first signed in January 2005, walking away can actually demonstrate no capital discipline here. So I would call this relatively neutral financially and potentially positive from a capital allocation perspective, provided Sembcorp can really deploy that capital into projects offering better returns.
5: And finally, here's a quick look at Apple's new foldable phones as we head into the US market open. Now, Apple redefined its flagship smartphone with the launch of the Duo, a folding $1,999 iPhone. Betting its design and promises of data privacy will let it leap ahead of rivals who have been selling folding phones for years. Now, the Duo could shake up a category long dominated by Samsung and Chinese companies like Huawei, whose devices have struggled to move beyond a niche audience. Analysts have long said Apple's entry could be the catalyst foldables needed, helping bring the form factor into the mainstream, much as the company did with smartwatches and wireless earbuds. The Duo is sized and shaped like a passport with rounded edges. It opens into a horizontal 19 centimeters diagonal screen that can also be viewed vertically. When folded, the phone has a smaller screen on the front, similar in size to a passport. When it's open, the company said the Duo is Apple's thinnest phone, and consumers will be able to use two apps at the same time across a larger display. However, it is thicker than folding phones offered by Chinese rivals. New CEO John Turner led the event for the most notable overhaul of Apple's flagship product since the iPhone X in 2017. The iPhone brought in $209.6 billion, or just over half of Apple's sales, in its most recent fiscal year. And that's your business report this hour. I'm Chua Tian Tian.
2: Markets and business made clear. The Business Report with Ryan Wong and Chua Tian Tian. Get what matters fast every hour at 9:30 from 9:30 a.m. to 7:30 p.m. The Business Report, getting you to the bottom line. Catch up on the day's biggest stories and what they mean for you on your way home with Hung Bin Jong. Stay informed, stay connected.
7: Before we wrap up the show, let's take it back to what's trending from earlier. Now, we started with a question that felt very appropriate for a Singapore afternoon. How are you keeping cool in this heat? Because while most of us were reaching for the aircon, the fan, or an ice cold drink, some people in China decided to take things to a whole other level by turning the back of a pickup truck into a mobile swimming pool. Now, we wanted to know, would you actually get into one? And of course, we couldn't resist coming up with our own business idea, Grab Pool. If you missed that conversation earlier, here's your chance to hear it again. This was What's Trending.
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7: All right, it's time now for What's Trending. I'm Hung Bin Jung, and of course, joining me here in the studio are our show producers, Nadia Ko and Nazir Azrar. Hello.
8: Hello, everyone. Happy Thursday and a happy pre-Friday.
9: That is right.
7: Happy Friday Eve. So excited. The week is finally coming to a close. I'm so ready for the weekend. But anyways, I still love being here. And of course, being in the company of our fellow listeners as well. Mm-hmm. So keep your WhatsApps coming in. 8855-0893. Drop by. You know, WhatsApp us. 8855-0893. Just say hello. Because if you don't say hello, I don't know that you're listening. You know? We've got our regulars always texting us. So I'm going to be looking out for their messages as well. But be part of the regular crew. WhatsApp 8855-0893. All right, let's get into what's trending.
8: All right, but before that, I want to talk about the weather. It's so, so hot right now. I'm looking out into the driveway of our building, right? And I can already see the sun glaring. I know we had a quick reprieve this morning. It was slightly cloudy, but it's very hot, right, guys?
9: Yes, definitely. I was sweating 5 minutes before entering the studio.
7: Naz, yesterday you said we are going to finally have rain.
9: Yes.
7: And we were all so excited. And it did happen earlier this morning while I was sleeping, apparently. I came out and my car was all wet and I was like, oh, it rained today. But I thought that we would have cool weather after the rain. But no, it was right back in the oven.
9: They said that it was going to be a cool day, but I don't think so. And honestly, I was from the north of this island, right? And the skies were pretty dark. But as I drove closer to our workplace here at SPH Media, the sun just got brighter.
7: It's happy that you came to work.
9: Yeah. What? That's such a loud laughter, Nadia.
8: Sorry, but speaking of the heat, the sun, and obviously our magic number, 8855-0893, where's Patrick, Ian, and Sultan? Because they're always reminding us how hot the weather is outside, and also telling us to drink plenty of water to hydrate ourselves.
7: Well, our number one listener, we've got Patrick already joining in. And Patrick, he says, I am here. Yes, I was waiting. I was waiting, Patrick, to read out your message after Nadia has said that. But Patrick said, good day, HB, Nadia, and Naz. It's hazy and super duper warm weather. Do remember to hydrate yourself, please. Wishing you all a nice Thursday. Patrick, I can always rely on you to tell me what the weather is like and to
9: We should get Patrick to do a voice note. And then after every time we play for what's trending, right, we'll air that as an advice, as a PSA to all our listeners.
7: Patrick also says, hi, Aloysius. Where's Aloysius? Aloysius, are you there? Patrick saying hi to you. Aloysius calling Aloysius. Do say hi back to us as well as Patrick. All right. But why are we talking about the hot weather?
8: Well, because apparently we are not the only ones here thinking that it's too hot around the world. Everyone is feeling the heat too, right? It's summer somewhere around the world. And maybe a little bit more in China, because in the Qinghai province, there are three guys who have taken the whole I need to cool down thing to a completely different level. So it's viral on social media. There's a lot of videos of two of these guys, right? They were filmed sitting in the back of a pickup truck, which has been filled with water. So basically, they turned their truck into a mobile swimming pool. Quite ingenious, right?
7: Yes. Didn't this happen somewhere else as well?
8: I think it happened somewhere else, but this is the one that's going viral in China. I planted a photo here for the two of you to see. I wish our listeners can see as well. It really looks like a pool party on the road.
9: Yeah.
8: They are topless. Their feet are up. And they're just driving around.
7: They're driving around. That is super dangerous. You know how water, it's very slippery. And this is, I'm assuming, based on the photo here that I've searched up, it's like a plastic cover underneath and they poured water on top of it.
8: Yeah, I think it's a tarp.
7: Do you know how slippery that is? Once the pickup driver, truck driver, you know, slams the brakes, they're going to go flying off.
9: Well, let's just hope there's handlebars on the sides.
7: We already have Aloysius coming in. Hello, Aloysius. Patrick, good news. Aloysius is online. Aloysius says, good afternoon, Hongbin, Nadia, and Naz. Happy Thursday. Hi, Patrick, too. Haha, I thought you're on holiday.
8: At this point, I feel like we're just a proxy for Patrick and Aloysius and Ian and Sultan to have a conversation.
9: A wonderful club that we've built around these three magnificent listeners.
7: Patrick's already sending emoticons. He's sent a heart emoticon for us. And I'm sure he's sending that not to us, but All right, but what are your thoughts, Patrick and Aloysius, and anyone else who wants to drop in and say hello? I mean, what would your reaction be if you were driving along the roads one day and then you saw a truck, and then behind the truck is just a pool with two people relaxing?
9: I want to get in on it, honestly.
8: Count me in as well, because I think it's a great idea. It looks like a very fun activity to do on a very hot Saturday afternoon or Sunday afternoon.
9: Definitely.
8: You just need a couple of drinks, a couple of fruits in your hands.
7: Just
8: play some music.
9: But that's so boring because you're stationary. At least in the back of a pickup truck, it's moving. You get to see the CBD. You get to see Orchard.
7: Yeah. Okay, here's the thing. We'll go into the pool. I'll piggyback ride you. And then you can be on the movement.
9: Okay.
7: By relaxing. And that'll move you. Or I can put you on like a floaty, and then I'll like push your floaty.
9: So we already have that called the lazy river in the swimming pools.
8: You know, I feel like Hongbin is not impressed by the idea, right?
9: Yep.
7: I think it's super dangerous.
8: Yeah, but she has the same sentiment as the police in China, because they are not impressed as well. They say it's illegal to do so. So the police in China actually tracked down the truck using CCTV. The police stopped them and they got fined and also penalty demerit points. Because obviously a swimming pool with no seats, no seat belts, and basically nothing to stop you from flying out of the truck when the driver brakes is not the safest way to beat the heat. Yeah, so Hongmin is right. She shares the same sentiment as the police. It's not impressive or funny.
9: But you gotta live a little, right? I mean, when you're young, okay, maybe the men in these pictures are not as young as I'm thinking about right now, but when you're young, you do want to try all these stunts out.
7: Here's the thing, the people that are in this truck, they are not young.
8: Yeah, I know when we're young, we would like to play in puddles.
7: Lorcia says, wow, a mobile swimming pool. I mean, yeah, it's cool.
8: Lorcia like, thinks it's cool too.
7: There's no, if there was like a cage, you know, to cage them inside, maybe it'll be fine. But this is just a safety hazard. And I think I'd rather have the story where kids were playing in the Longgang.
9: That's
8: very
9: definitely
8: wholesome. Yeah. But although it's illegal, right, I wish there was a way to make this legal, because they could have banked in on this idea and just call this Grab pool.
9: Ooh.
8: Get it?
9: But
8: get me out of here.
9: But yes, that's such a lucrative idea, though. Money-making business idea.
7: It's an illegal money-making
8: business. Yes, it's very much illegal.
9: Well,
7: a reminder here, please, please, please, whether you're a child or an adult, obviously, because adults have crazy ideas like this as well, do not try this in Singapore. It's very illegal. You will get in trouble, okay?
9: Yes,
8: but
9: definitely.
8: Maybe, I guess, we should start talking about legal and normal ways or creative ways that we've all done to beat the heat.
7: Okay.
8: Right? Like, what is the most ridiculous but legal thing you've done just to escape Singapore's heat?
9: Oh.
8: What's your personal heat survival hack?
9: Honestly, it is definitely legal, but it's very common. I'll just take an ice pack and I'll just dangle it on the back of my neck and walk around with it in the house.
7: That sounds torturous. We've got a new listener joining in. We've got, this is from James. Hello, James. James says, hi, Hongbin, Nadia, and Naziro. This is the first time I'm tuning in for your afternoon show. Well, welcome in. We are a wholesome bunch. Mm. We've got a crew of listeners tuning in who always say hi to each other. So welcome, welcome. But James, do let us know, how are you beating the heat these days? Let us know what are some creative ways that we can actually do that are legal, that we can beat the heat. Let us know. And we've got Patrick. Patrick says, Patrick, don't enable Nadia's behavior. Patrick says, good imagination, Nadia. Wow, grab pools.
8: Right, you see, collectively we all agree Hongbin is the only one who thinks this is the most ridiculous thing she's ever heard. I think the way she beats the heat, I think you're the kind that enjoys free aircon in the MRT, right?
9: MRT?
8: Not she doesn't take the MRT.
9: Not the fridge. I thought I remember you've shared with us before that back when you were younger, you would open up your refrigerator and just stand in front of it, right?
7: I still do that. Yeah.
8: At home?
7: Yeah, I know there's nothing to eat in the fridge, but I'll open the fridge and just look at it and then close it and then walk back to my room.
9: Okay, now my question is, you do have an air conditioner at home. What's the temperature setting?
7: I never get to touch the temperature setting.
9: Okay.
7: Mm. My fiancé will never let me touch the temperature setting, which annoys me because sometimes the room is too cold.
9: Right.
7: So even when we were going on vacation, he would put it at 18 degrees and it's blasting. And I'm like, no, put it at, I'll secretly change it at like 27.
9: 20? But that's...
7: because the room is already cold from the 18 degrees.
9: Okay, fair point. But then again, we were talking about beating the heat, right? Wouldn't a colder temperature work best in this case?
7: Yes, but I can't stay in the cold for too long because then I'll get very cold.
9: And then you'll shiver.
7: Mm. Yeah. So like even if I take like a cold shower, I would go back to the room. I wouldn't have to turn on the aircon because I'm already very cool.
8: Mm, same. Yeah, I'll use the aircon as well.
7: I'll be under the blankets. I know Nadia doesn't even use aircon at all.
8: Yeah, I have an AC at home, but I use my fans because I feel like it's just very drying and it's not very environmentally friendly.
9: Maybe the north is just a different breed lah, because it's very warm where I'm at. And even though I take a cold shower, I will still stand right below the aircon and just enjoy the cold.
8: What about the supermarket freezer aisle? Do you like, since you love refrigerators so much, right, Hongbin?
7: No, I don't like. Okay,
9: we know what's a housewarming gift for her.
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0: catch up on the day's biggest stories and what they mean for you on Your Way Home with Hung Bin Jong. 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
1: And that's a wrap on Your Way Home. Thank you so much for joining me. My name is Hung Bin Jong. I hope you enjoyed the show. Now, looking back at today's show, there was actually one word that kept popping up in very different ways. Public. On What's Trending, we had three guys in China who took the heat into their own hands, or should I say, into their truck. They turned the back of a pickup into a makeshift swimming pool, turned their little cooling off session into a public affair, and eventually got the attention of the authorities. Then on the agenda, we looked at what happens when something deeply personal, your health, suddenly becomes something you have to talk about publicly. For younger people dealing with cancer, a diagnosis can mean navigating treatment, conversations with family and friends, and a very different kind of public attention, all while trying to get on with life. And on the big story, we looked at DBS in a very public legal battle, a $1.3 billion lawsuit linked to the 1MDB scandal that puts one of Singapore's biggest banks under scrutiny. So from a pickup truck swimming pool, to young people facing cancer, to a major bank facing a $1 billion lawsuit, three very different stories, but all with one thing in common. Sometimes what happens in private can vary quickly become a public affair. And what better way to close out the show than with exactly that? It's A Public Affair by Jessica Simpson for Song of the Day. I'm Hung Bin Jung. Thank you for spending your Thursday with me. We're almost at the weekend, so have a great evening. Take care, and I'll see you tomorrow to wrap up your week on Your Way Home.

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1: These are your news headlines. I'm Shahzad Haq. Prime Minister Lawrence Wong says higher political salaries are not meant to lure people into politics, but to make sure money does not become a barrier for those who already want to serve. Wrapping up Parliament's debate on the salary review, he said people should enter politics because they want to serve Singapore, not because of the pay. But PM Wong warned that if too many capable people decide the personal and financial sacrifices are too great, Singapore could struggle to attract strong leaders over time. He added that the consequences may only become clear years later, when rebuilding the system could be much harder. Meanwhile, Workers' Party chief Pritam Singh says his party broadly supports the changes to political salaries, but wants more transparency over what ministers actually earn. Speaking in Parliament, Mr. Singh called for the government to publish the total pay received by entry-level ministers, including their variable bonuses. He said this would give the public a clearer picture of ministers' actual earnings, rather than relying only on the annual salary benchmark. Prime Minister Lawrence Wong said the government will consider releasing more information on ministers' salary ranges and bonuses. More Primary 1 places will be set aside for children without prior links to a school from next year. Under changes to the registration system, most primary schools will reserve 60 places under Phase 2C, up from 40 now. 12 schools in areas with fewer public housing flats will also set aside half of those places for children living more than 2 kilometres away. The Ministry of Education says the changes are meant to widen access and encourage a greater mix of pupils from different backgrounds. The changes will take effect from the 2027 Primary 1 registration exercise. Police are investigating more than 250 people for their suspected involvement in scams that caused victims to lose about $7.5 million. The suspects, aged between 15 and 79, are linked to alleged offences, including cheating, money laundering, and providing payment services without a licence. The investigations follow a 2-week operation involving about 650 scam cases. These include e-commerce, phishing and job scams, as well as government official impersonation, investment and lucky draw scams. In Thailand, a police officer suspected of fatally shooting his wife at a kindergarten has surrendered after an 18-hour standoff. Police sub-lieutenant Tatsapong Tongtach emerged from a house unarmed after his son made repeated appeals to him. The victim, who was a teacher at the kindergarten, was shot there yesterday. Police had surrounded the house overnight, relying on negotiation before he eventually surrendered. A firearm believed to be used in the shooting was seized. The school has closed for 2 days to protect pupils and staff.
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2: The Met Service says it'll be cloudy for the rest of the night with temperatures hitting a high of 34 degrees Celsius and lows of 24 degrees Celsius. But for tomorrow, thundery showers over many areas in the late morning and early afternoon. So bring your umbrellas with you.
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4: 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Good morning, Brent. How are you?
5: Good morning. Morning, Michelle.
4: Feeling good?
5: Yeah, feeling good.
4: All right. 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How does it support us?
5: So the CPF system is designed to help members to save for basic retirement needs. And beyond that, we also do support housing as well as healthcare needs. 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And we have the MediSave account for medical savings in case we do fall ill.
4: Right. So you have your housing, you have your pot for health.
5: Yes.
4: And then you have your special account.
5: Yes.
4: Meant for retirement.
5: Correct.
4: Okay. So most people just wait until 50, 55, 45, and then they start thinking, what can I do better with my CPF funds in terms of allocations, top-up funds, and things like that. But you say CPF decisions, we should pay closer attention to these throughout our life cycle, in our 30s, our 40s, and 50s. Why is that?
5: So the thing about retirement is the earlier you plan, the easier it is. Because with compound interest, you actually are able to grow your money a lot faster and the end outcome, it becomes a bigger pot for you to make decisions with. If you start too late, the effects of compounding is not that strong. You might end up panicking towards the end, worrying that you do not have enough for retirement.
4: True.
5: So the earlier you start making plans, doing top-ups to your CPF if you have the cash, that or doing transfers between accounts. So like your ordinary account, if you're done with housing, you can actually transfer the funds over to your special account. Or if you're above 55, your retirement account. And then you get a higher percentage of higher interest rate, which is up to 6% if you are 55 and above, up to 5% if you are below 55. So that early planning lets you make plans to do transfers, makes plans for top-ups, which grow at a higher interest rate. And then you have less to worry about in retirement.
4: 6%, again, remind us of the 6% and 5%, who's that for, and which account do I have to make transfers into?
5: Okay, so for your CPF accounts, if you are below 55, you can get up to 5% for your special account and your MediSave account. And then for your ordinary account, it is up to 3.5. That's for the first $60,000 of your combined CPF balances. Mm-hmm. So there's a priority to how the additional interest is allocated. It is first prioritized for retirement, which is why your special account is the one that will get the additional interest first. So if you don't have your full $60,000 in your special account, then they'll roll over to the other accounts and those accounts will get the additional interest. If you're above 55, then the concentration will be on your retirement account because you are reaching retirement. You need to build up faster. So that additional 1 to 2%, it goes towards your first 30,000 gets 2%, and then the next 30,000 gets another 1% in your retirement account. And then if your retirement account doesn't have that full 60,000, then you'll roll over to the other accounts, and then the interest gets built up.
4: What do you mean rolled over to the other accounts?
5: So let's say if I have only 50,000 in my retirement account.
4: Okay.
5: Then I have additional headspace of $10,000 that I can get additional interest on.
4: Mm-hmm.
5: So they'll look at the balances in my other accounts.
4: And the balances in the other account will get that interest rate?
5: If it's on your ordinary account, they will give you that interest, but the interest is credited to your retirement account.
4: Oh.
5: So it's a bit complicated.
4: Oh, but I didn't know that.
5: Yeah.
4: I didn't know about this rollover.
5: Yeah.
4: It's so interesting. So,
5: yeah. It's a bit complex, but the end goal of it is it's to help you build your retirement savings. So the interest gets channeled into your retirement account or retirement-related account.
4: No, I'm happy. I'm happy to hear about this rollover. At least it goes somewhere. Mm-hmm. I mean, at least it's made use of the portion that is enabled for this higher interest payout.
5: Yes.
4: Okay, so how can I tell if my savings are on track to meet my retirement needs?
5: So CPF Board actually has this planner called the Retirement Payout Planner. So it's a tool that's online on the CPF website.
4: The main website.
5: Yes, the main website.
4: Okay.
5: So if you do log on, you can search for the Retirement Payout Planner.
4: Mm-hmm.
5: What it does is it helps you do extrapolation and then based on your current balances, your projected incoming CPF contributions based on your salary and your pay amount.
4: It used to be, now I don't know if this is a CPF planner or this was a different planner, but it used to be you had to be a certain age to be able to access and see what your retirement payout would be before you could use the planner. Has that changed? Can people of all ages use this retirement planner?
5: So this retirement payout planner is for all ages.
4: All ages.
5: Yes.
4: Okay, great.
5: So anyone can log in and then they can do their play around with it like effectively. So what it does is you decide what do you want in retirement, how much do you want in retirement, and then the thing works backwards
4: per month, right?
5: Yes, per month.
4: That's great use of AI.
5: Yeah, then it works backwards. You put in all other details like what kind of lifestyle you want, then it works backwards, and then it tells you whether or not your current balances is it enough to meet what your goal is,
4: or if you need to be putting in more.
5: Yes,
4: I love that.
5: Then it'll tell you what are the steps that you can take into getting that savings to the amount that you need.
4: Fantastic. So say you're the latter. You've realized that you still have some way to go to meet your goals for retirement. What can you do then with if your CPF savings just not enough for the kind of lifestyle you want in retirement?
5: So if you find out that you do not have enough in your current savings, there are two options, which I briefly mentioned earlier. The first one being cash top-ups. So you can put in spare cash that you have on hand into your CPF account to earn higher interest and then subsequently become your retirement payout. The other one is to do a CPF transfer. So you can transfer the savings in your ordinary account into your special or retirement account depending on your age. So with that transfer you get additional interest, because ordinary account, if you do not already know, it earns a lower interest rate at 2.5%, whereas your special and ordinary account, the base interest rate is at 4. So doing that transfer you get additional 1.5%.
4: Mm-hmm.
5: So if you are aware that you do not have enough for retirement, you need more to meet your goals, you can always do these two things. So the cash top up or the CPF transfer. So once you do that, you can earn an interest rate of up to the 6% that I mentioned much earlier.
4: Mm-hmm.
5: You also can get to enjoy tax relief of up to $16,000 for cash top ups made to yourself. And top ups and transfers is not limited to just yourself. You can also do it for your loved ones. So doing that top ups to yourself and your loved ones can entitle you up to $16,000 worth of tax relief per calendar year.
4: Fabulous.
5: Yes. And then there's also some eligible members who will be eligible for this scheme that we have, the Match Retirement Savings Scheme. So what this scheme does is there's a matching grant from the government for cash top-ups that's received. So up to $2,000 per year with a lifetime limit of $20,000. So if you do get the grant, you won't get the tax relief, but you get a matching grant. So like for every $1 you put in, you get $1. And then it's up to $2,000 per year.
4: Okay. And you will be notified if you qualify for the scheme. So you don't have to figure it out. You will be told, right?
5: Yes. Okay. So CPF Board does send out letters to the members who are eligible ahead of the year that they are eligible for the scheme, so that they can be prepared.
4: Check your mail. Good stuff in the mail. Brent Sia is Assistant Director for Outreach and Partnerships at the CPF Board. A lot of us use our CPF to fund our houses. On this show, I like to talk about how much house does one really need, you know? Do you really need that palatial house? Think about your retirement and balancing that. So how can me as a homeowner, how can I consider how much CPF I should use for my property?
5: So when you are using CPF for housing, if you use it, then like what you say, you may have less in retirement because it's the same pot of funds. So important considerations to make is to buy within your means, and then to choose a mortgage repayment approach that suits your circumstances. So while you can use CPF savings to fund your housing needs today, the more you use, the less you have in retirement, because it all goes towards buying the house. So you can consider preserving some of your OA, your ordinary account savings where possible, which means that you just take out some, pay part of your mortgage in cash, or pay part of your house if you are doing a lump sum payment in cash. So the amount that you do not use will earn stable risk-free interest at least 2.5% per year, which is higher than if you leave it in your bank account, typical bank account. So, and then this interest will continue to grow and then compound over time. And then your savings will be able to grow steadily and support your retirement needs when it comes to your retirement age.
4: All right. Brent Sia is Assistant Director for Outreach and Partnership CPF Board. How can we figure out how using our housing, our CPF funds for housing might affect how much we have for later? Is it back to the drawing board with that calculator?
5: So we have another tool,
4: which
5: is the Home Purchase Planner. So this tool is also available online on CPF website. You can use it after logging into SingPass. So you pull out all your details and your ordinary account savings and whatnot. You can use it to estimate your home purchase budget, and then also use it to understand how your housing decisions will impact your retirement needs, your retirement payouts. So this tool will be able to help show you, after using your ordinary account savings for your house, what's the impact? Does it decrease? How much does it affect your retirement payouts? So instead of using the earlier tool, if you are intending to use CPF for housing, this is the tool that you can use to figure out how much you can use, what is the impact after you use it.
4: That's great. Great. I wish I had these calculators when I was buying my first home. For someone who already has put aside a big amount of their CPF for their housing, what options are available to them if they want to strengthen their retirement position?
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0: Welcome to We Are Family, and our topic today is a tricky one. It's about the sacrifice and the lifelong devotion of caregiving and how we deal with the loss of a loved one. Caregiving is often talked about in terms of responsibility, the financial strain, the sacrifice. But for Suresh Vanas, caregiving was something so much deeper. For decades, he cared for his younger brother, Gunasilan, who had cerebral palsy. Gunasilan sadly passed away recently at the age of just 42.
1: Yes, and in the days since, Suresh has spoken very openly about not only losing his brother, but also losing someone who had been such a central part of his everyday life, his work, his routines, and his identity. So today, we don't just want to talk about the difficulties of caregiving. We want to talk about what that relationship actually looked like, what Gunasilan gave back to Suresh, what caregiving teaches you about love, patients and family, and most importantly, what Suresh hopes his brother leaves behind. Let's welcome onto the show Suresh Vanas, brother of Gunasilan. Thank you so much for joining us on Let's Talk Singapore.
2: Hi guys, good morning, and thanks for having me here.
0: No, it's an absolute pleasure, Suresh. Thank you for doing this. Look, let's start. We know it's a difficult time for you. You've only recently lost your brother. Before we talk about the caregiving process, let's talk about your brother. Let's talk about him. What kind of person was he?
2: Oh, all right. Anyway, my brother's name is Gunasilan, right? So some of them know him as Guna or Silan. Guna is usually from school or places that, you know, the childhood places that they used to call him. But home, we call him Silan. This guy is, trust me, he's, I don't know, it's someone that I can say it's, I can't find a brother like him. He's someone so pure, so divine kind of guy, and he's very cheerful and he's a very motivating guy, and actually he's my teacher, actually, to be very honest. And I've thought a lot of things. Although he's suffering from cerebral palsy, or he was suffering from cerebral palsy, I've learned so much about him. I mean, the character wise his pureness. I think the 45 minutes or 1 hour is not going to be enough talking about him. But yeah, he's someone that is very pure. He loves to help people. He loves to give food to people. He loves even sharing his own money to a lot of people. So, of course, along the way, I will tell a lot of stories about him. But I don't know where to start here.
1: Yeah. Well, you know, I think it's important because when we hear the words caregiver, we can very quickly reduce the relationship to the care itself. But to you, like you said, he was your brother, he was your teacher, and he was such a big part of your life. And you started helping to care for him when you were still very young, right?
2: Well, okay. So first thing is, I wouldn't want to use the word caregiver. I always say that he's my son, and or he's my beloved brother. So I love that. Yes, when he was about 3 years old, that's where he got the cerebral palsy thing. And then from then, I started taking care of him. And I think I was the first one even to hold him by my arms and all that. So not even my mom. So when my family members say, "Hey, you have a baby boy," you know, I quickly ran inside and just tried to say, "Hey, I want to touch him, I want to hold him," even before could my mom touch. And even that was my first touch, and the last touch was also by me. So I'm so sorry. I'm gifted in a way to handle that. And of course, yes, when my mom broke down, when she got to know that he's suffering from cerebral palsy, at that point of time, I don't know, I was only about, 7 years old? And that, like, literally told me that, hey, no, you have to take the role of a father. You have to take the role of a mother. You have to take a role of a best friend. And I think God has given me, I'm so sorry, God has given me the role of being a good brother. So I'm thankful to God, or thankful to my late parents and all that, for making me for who I am. And actually, I want to thank this guy because he has taught me how to value life and appreciate people. And although, like I said, he was suffering from cerebral palsy, he was the best teacher that I can ever imagine or ever get. Oh, he was fantastic guy. No, seriously, I think there's a lot more to learn from him, or even bring up his legacy towards this world. So yeah, from 7 years old, I started, like, you know, taking care of him. And, you know, like, every morning I have to shower him, give him the breakfast, then I go to school, or probably even go to a part-time job back when I was pretty much very young. I don't know, probably now it's like you only can work after 16 years old, but you know back then there wasn't any much rules. But, you know, I got to be like a dishwasher just to bring back the small revenue back home, just to take care of him. And we share food. Like, you know, back then was like $1.50 a chicken rice. Mm. He will take almost everything and I'll just take one piece of rice, you know, those kind of things. And I was happy about it.
0: On the show today, we had the very, very brave Suresh Vanas, who was the brother of the late Gunnar Seelan. And Suresh was his brother's full-time carer right until the very end. Suresh, we met at a panel in Pongal. I believe it was at the Pongal yeah. Hub. It was a panel on special needs and inclusivity. I met you and your brother that day. And your devotion to him was what really stood out to me. Tell us about your relationship with him and why it was so important to you to give him the appropriate send-off.
2: Well, first thing is, I treat him like my son. You know, I always wanted to do that. I always wanted to have a good son, you know, or probably a son. So when I took over the role of being a caregiver, I have sacrificed a lot of things, even to the extent of marriage. I didn't want to have my own children. I just only wanted to have him because I didn't want to take the limelight from him and give him the best. And he's also a human being. Although he was suffering from cerebral palsy, he was also a human being. He wanted to see the world. He wanted to experience a lot of things like what we do, all of us do. And, you know, a lot of caregivers actually take away a lot of happy things from the disabled people, like good food, good drinks, bringing them out, exposing them in the social areas and all that. And I didn't want to do that. I just want to be out of the norm. And my brother is a person who's always liked to smile and greet people and all that. So I just wanted to expose him to the social areas or the public and all that. So I have been doing that. And of course, me being a caregiver, I just wanted him to have a beautiful life, a beautiful moment, and which I've recorded everything and I'm still having it on my social media. And it's a bit painful to see each and every time when I scroll down something, but I think when I saw the smile, when I'm seeing the smile, I think it's just making me feel good that, you know, I've done the right thing for my brother.
1: Wow.
2: Yeah. So yeah.
0: And you gave him a good send-off in India.
2: Well, there was a number of things. On his funeral day, what I know is 3,000 over people have attended his last day of funeral and all that.
0: 3,000?
2: 3,000. And in the 3 days that he was resting in the house, it was almost 10,000 people who paid their respect. 10,000 over people. And I was like, wow. And everyone came. I don't know who are they. They were like literally crying for him. They were literally moaning for him. And they were like bringing flowers. And the flowers were itself like one whole lorry of flowers. Like maybe 24-footer floor. Yeah. And I was quite surprised. And he was reached out to all the way to London, Australia, Canada. And I think there were like a number of news talking about him and me and all that. So I thought, wow, this guy was so famous, like better than the Bollywood stars and all that. and even like this few days back, I went to this place called Kasi. And we believe, like, you know, to release their ashes there in the holy water, they will straight go to heaven and all that. So I just wanted to do that because he's a pure soul. And I wanted to send him off in a very beautiful and a holy way and all that. So which I did. And I felt very good, actually. And I felt like, okay, he's in a better place now. And probably someone is really taking care of him like a king. Like, well, always I call him, he's the king and I'm the warrior. And here goes my king with a great send-off and all that. Yeah.
1: What a beautiful story. But I have to say, you know, you talked about a little bit earlier the sacrifices that you've made and the realities of caregiving we all know can be incredibly demanding, right? So we talked about the, you know, what you have sacrificed, but there is the day-to-day. There's the hospital visits, the medication, the transport, the physical care, all the finances. What did an ordinary day of caregiving look like for you?
2: It was really challenging, actually, to be very honest. Especially financially, it was super challenging because both my parents has passed on and there wasn't any much support financially or even physically or even morally, there wasn't any support. It was just purely me and my brother. So for me, it's like there's a lot of things to change over here, especially transport. It can be free for disabled people or kids like them. It can be free. Hospitals should be free for them. You know, just go in free. You don't need to pay or you don't need to take like your parents' Medisave or whatever it is it can be a better environment not to classify like, you know, class C, class B, you know, those kind of things. Just give them the privilege of, although they are disabled and all that, give them the privilege. That has to be changed. There's a lot of things has to be changed over here. Like, I'm still fighting for it, and I will still fight for it. No, although my brother is not around, at least there are many people out there who can be benefited out of it. Mm. So that's like I said, I think transport has to be, you know, looked into it. Hospital has to be looked into it, especially caregivers who are single. Maybe HDB can look into some, you know, profiles for them, you know, like give them a waiver of 40,000-50,000 or something like that. Mm. Or give them like, you know, a 4-room flat or 3-room flat, slightly bigger, because they need wheelchair space and all that. So there's a lot of things to understand what a caregiver or a disabled people need, you know, in a daily life. Especially financially, I think a lot of caregivers are stressed or going mentally stressed because of that, because everything is about money. Everything is about money. Everything is about money. You know, if you don't pay this, you don't get this. You don't pay that, you don't get that. Like a lot of us, when we work, we have CPF contribution. But for kids like them, they don't have anything. When they passed on, they don't get like a DBS or something like that. So it's quite, you know, difficult for a caregiver who has sacrificed everything and then been paying all this money, you know, those kind of thing and all that. So, you know, I hope that can be changed and all that. Mm.
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1: These are your news headlines. I'm Shilpa Shades. Prime Minister Lawrence Wong says higher political salaries are not meant to lure people into politics. Instead, it is to ensure that money does not become a barrier for those who already want to serve. Wrapping up Parliament's debate on the salary review yesterday, he said people should enter politics because they want to serve Singapore, not because of the pay. But PM Wong warned that if too many capable people decide the personal and financial sacrifices are too great, Singapore could struggle to attract strong leaders over time. He added that the consequences may only become clear years later, when rebuilding the system could be much harder. Meanwhile, Workers' Party chief Pritam Singh says his party broadly supports the changes to political salaries, but wants more transparency over what ministers actually earn. During yesterday's debate, Mr. Singh called for the government to publish the total pay received by entry-level ministers, including their variable bonuses. He said this would give the public a clearer picture of ministers' actual earnings, rather than relying only on the annual salary benchmark. PM Wong said the government will consider releasing more information on ministers' salary ranges and bonuses. Travellers flying between Singapore and Sydney will have another airline option from early next year. EgyptAir is set to become the sixth carrier serving the route, joining Singapore Airlines, Scoot, Qantas, British Airways and Turkish Airlines. The airline will fly from Cairo to Singapore before continuing on to Sydney, picking up passengers here for the onward journey. There are currently 67 flights a week between Singapore and Sydney. Analysts say the added competition could put some downward pressure on fares, although SIA and Qantas are expected to remain the dominant players. Grab drivers in Vietnam are calling for a two-day boycott of the ride-hailing app this weekend over what they are saying are rising service charges. Drivers have been urging colleagues on social media to stop accepting rides on September 12th and 13th. They claim changes to Grab's payment structure since July mean deductions can now take up as much as half a fare, leaving them with much lower earnings after costs. Grab is one of Vietnam's biggest ride-hailing operators. The company has not yet responded to the planned boycott. And in Hong Kong, a school principal who was fired after swearing at security guards at Safra Jurong is seeking more than 154,000 Sing dollars from his former school in an unfair dismissal claim. Lee Chuk Hing was filmed arguing with the guards during a school trip to Singapore in May after a dispute over where a tour bus was parked. He later resigned, but the school fired him instead without notice or compensation. Lee has now taken the school to Hong Kong's Labour Tribunal, arguing that he was unfairly dismissed. The trial is set for December 1st.
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0: Weather.
2: We also have thundery showers to expect today, this Friday, over many areas in the morning. So grab those umbrellas on the way out today. We have 34-degree highs and 24-degree lows to wrap up the work week.
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4: Good morning to the best listeners on radio. There's been an accident on the AYE towards the MCE after Jalan Boon Lay. Avoid lanes 1 and 2. And stay right here. Let's Talk Singapore is coming up.
0: If you see anything on the roads that we might have missed, send us a WhatsApp message at 8855-0893. But only when you're safely parked. Wake up to the stories shaping Singapore and have your say. 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
4: Good morning and welcome to Let's Talk Singapore with me, Neil Humphreys, and a very sheepish, quiet Audrey Seek.
2: Hello.
4: Tricia Yong is in the chair and Tricia is not messing.
2: Shout it at me.
4: No. Well, don't shout. Listeners, let's have a little sympathy for Tricia. She's in the chair. Dan is here. Roshan is still messing around at the Tottenham Hotspur Stadium.
2: Tottenham.
4: Having a great time on his trip. And Tricia has come in with a slight headache. Mm. And I've given her some Panadol. Have you taken them?
5: No.
4: See, don't be a hero. That's what my mum would say. Don't be a hero. If you've got a headache, take the tablets.
2: That's what medicine is for.
4: Medicine, yes. Yeah. So let's have a little bit of sympathy for Tricia Yong this morning. Send her some nice words. 8855-0893.
2: That's what happened. I'm yapping as usual, talking to Neil. Mm. And then suddenly we hear a, mics are hot. We're like, oh, that's our cue to be quiet.
4: And I love the glare that came with it. It's no messing with the glare.
2: I totally get it.
4: You never want the Tricia glare. No, she's fabulous. Welcome everybody. Who is with us? It's Friday. We got here. And we met a couple of our guests, listeners, who got here yesterday.
2: We did. Shout out to Alan. Not sure if you're already listening. And George, thank you so much for popping on down to the studio, because they did call in for Singapore Unboxed. Mm. And they were, you know, we offered them a goodie bag, but you have to come and pick it up. Mm. And they were so nice to take some time out of their morning to meet us and to chat with us. And it's always great to hear from you guys, but to meet you guys is even better.
4: Mm. And can I say, all of our listeners have wonderful names, but there was something that really tickled me about Alan and George, because they are proper working class.
2: He's like, old those school are names. English names.
4: My father-in-law was Alan. My uncle was George. Oh. Those are great sort of post World War II working class names. Hello, Alan and George. You know, it's something out of Oliver. It's marvelous.
2: Well, we're hearing from David now. Good morning, David. He says, good morning to Neil and Audrey. Have a nice cup of coffee like Audrey. Yeah. Mm. I have some nice vending machine coffee right here.
4: Mm.
2: It'll do for now. It'll do. And he did send a picture of a nice sundae.
4: Did you get one for Tricia?
2: I didn't. But you know what? Caffeine is not good with a headache. Just saying.
4: So you're predicting the future now, are you?
2: I knew it.
4: You anticipated, it's like your
2: one
4: football
2: mind.
4: Results.
2: It's like Tricia and I, we're intertwined.
4: Mm.
2: That sounds a little wrong, but you know what I mean.
4: Mentally, spiritually.
2: Lewis, good morning. How nice. He goes, good morning to the best award-winning team. You guys are award-winning listeners.
4: Yes.
2: And I have to say, it is the final Friday before school starts again.
4: Yes.
2: So we do expect a much busier time next week when it comes to listener comments, even though it's been really good this week. But especially for the What's the News quiz, I am looking forward.
4: I am too. Before we get to our breaking football news, I think I'm tempting fate here. I think this is going to be one of our most interactive shows ever.
2: What? Today's?
4: All through today.
2: I would agree.
4: Because the final score, simple. I just want your predictions for the Manchester Derby. That's it. Who's going to win between Manchester United and Manchester City? Biggest game in the calendar. You can send those predictions in now. That's number one. Number two, Breakfast Bites is a big one.
2: Breakfast Bites is all about our air con.
4: Yes.
2: I know that we love the air con. And the official recommendation is 25 degrees, because we are in an energy crisis and in a climate crisis. But 25 degrees, I tried it yesterday. It's a little warm.
4: Mine is always 25 degrees.
2: And do you have fans going with it?
4: So we're going to clash on this one.
2: Let's clash.
4: It's going to be fun. It's going to be fun.
2: But we want to hear from you. Do you think 25 degrees is a little warm?
4: Mm. Mm. And then we always get interaction because it's unusual jobs. Brilliant, Tricia.
2: Yes.
4: Brilliant. And we want your guesses now. Who do you think is our unusual job today? I'm speaking very slowly because you know you can see the word in your head.
2: Yes.
4: And I'm so scared not to just say it because I know what this person does, and it's probably the most extraordinary job yet.
2: Yeah.
4: I think that's fair.
2: Very unusual. I'll give you a clue now. It's not something that you'll find on like a LinkedIn post, probably.
4: Okay, that's true.
2: Yes.
4: That's true.
2: Mm-hmm.
4: And then they said we wouldn't do it. Singapore Unfiltered, the topic is ministerial salaries.
2: Yeah.
4: Are they being paid too much or not enough? It's all about the money. It's all about the money. So what do you think? Let's rattle through them. Ministerial salaries, do they get paid too much or not enough? Unusual jobs, guess which job it is. Breakfast bites, can you keep your aircon as high as 25? And simply for final score, the Manchester Derby. Who's going to win between Manchester United and Manchester City? We want all of your comments. 8855-0893. Speaking of football, we have breaking news.
2: You're not making me say these, are
4: yes,
2: you?
4: Yes, I am. Audrey Seek is in the house. We have late breaking Champions League news. If you're just joining us, the Champions League results just finished in the last hour. Some big results. The Nostradamus of football, Audrey Seek.
2: Here we go.
4: Over to you.
2: Fenerbahce 1, Roma 1.
4: Fenerbahce. Yes, very good. Keep going.
2: PSV 1, Shakhtar Donetsk 1.
4: Yes.
2: Bayern Munich 5, Bodo 0.
4: Yes, Bodo's from Norway.
2: Oh,
4: yes.
2: I'm sorry to call you that. Como 4.
4: That's their name.
2: Oh, okay, right. Como 4, RP Leipzig 1.
4: Now, here's the thing. Something tells me you know Como.
2: Yes, that I do know. The lake.
4: Yes, I knew you would know Como. Have you been there?
5: Oh, yeah.
2: My friend, the lake, yes.
4: Have you been there?
2: I have been there.
4: Of course. Fantastic.
2: Okay. Manchester United 4. Sabah Baku 0.
4: Correct.
2: Slavia Prague 2. And Lens, what Trisha doesn't have today.
4: Hey!
2: 3.
4: Fantastic. Let's give Audrey Seek a round of applause for those Champions League results.
2: I like Fenerbahce and Bodo, that's for sure.
4: Fenerbahce,
2: sorry.
4: They're from Turkey. I prefer your pronunciation. I prefer your pronunciation. All right, football fans, or just fans of Audrey Seek, what did you make of a fabulous Champions League result? Any stand out for you there? Any headlines you're thinking?
2: I really think the Bayern Munich Bodo 5-0 is a bit on the nose.
4: Harry Kane scored. We know Harry Kane.
2: Oh, okay, yeah. Yes. And Manchester United 4, Sabah Baku 0 also. The ones that end with someone scoring 0 always stands out to me.
4: Yes, Manchester United fans, did you watch the game? How do you feel about it? Is this the Manchester United comeback? Or, frankly speaking, you were playing a minnow and you were expected to beat them comfortably. But Manchester United won 4-0 against Sabah, and will that affect their preparation for the Manchester Derby? That means they've got 2 games less to prepare for the Derby on Sunday night. Let us know, 8855-0893. Lots of comments coming in. Aloysius, good morning to the fabulous Audrey and Neil and the wonderful team of Trisha and Dan. Thank goodness it's Friday. I have to do that very slow. Trisha, because my mum says something else.
2: Yeah.
4: Trisha, hopefully your headache will be gone by 7 a.m. Neil, don't give her more of a headache. It's always me, isn't it? It's always me. They never say Audrey.
2: I know, they won't, but it's me who gives Trisha the most headaches.
4: Never. What else have we got? We said that. Good morning, Lewis. He says, good morning to the best award-winning team. And we've got David joining us this morning. David says, 22 to 24 degrees for aircon is just nice.
2: I second that, David.
4: Truthfully, I will drop to 24. I will drop to 24.
2: Wow.
4: Yeah, I don't think I've ever gone. My daughter.
2: Amazing.
4: My daughter's you. My daughter. And she's only got a small bedroom, or had a small bedroom, and she'll drop it down to 19, 18. And you walk in.
2: It's these the
4: kids,
2: Arctic.
4: They want to put hoodies on.
2: Yeah.
4: Kids, come on. Think of your planet. You're the one who's, you know, going to inherit this thing.
2: Yeah.
4: 18 degrees. I'll bet you're on 18 degrees.
2: No, but don't you think that when you're about to go to sleep, I think daytime is one thing, but when you're going to sleep, there's something about being in a very cold room, but you're underneath these thick blankets. I know it doesn't sound...
4: No, I get it. No, I do get that. I do get that.
2: I'm not saying I do that.
4: Having grown up in a cold country, the novelty wears off really, really quickly. People always say that, oh, England's so nice. It's like going skiing. Yeah, when you go skiing, but getting up at 6 in the morning and scraping the ice off your windscreen with a credit card is not fun. What do you guys think? 8855-0893. What's the best temperature for you with the aircon? So much to discuss on Let's Talk Singapore.
0: traffic.
2: Good morning. Well, we do have an incident to report already. An accident has been spotted on AYE towards MCE after Jalan Boon Lay. Avoid lanes 1 and 2 and be extra careful. Drive safely.
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4: Welcome back to Let's Talk Singapore. And I have to say, yesterday we had one of the most poignant conversations we've ever had on this show with a lovely man, Suresh Vanas. You've probably seen him in the news. He took his whole life, essentially, to look after his younger brother. From the age of seven, Suresh Vanas effectively started looking after his brother from 7 years old, Gunasilan, who had cerebral palsy. And sadly, just 2 weeks ago, Gunasilan passed away.
2: Yes, and he was here and he was very candid about the challenges when it comes to caregiving, whether we get enough support, our caregivers especially, and the people in our community with disabilities. And he was very open to talk about his brother, Gunasilan, and what he was like.
4: Yeah, so do listen to this conversation. We'd love to hear your comments too. Send a nice tribute to Suresh and Guna, and we'll read it out on air, but also talk about your experiences and the challenges that caregivers face in Singapore today.
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0: Welcome to We Are Family, and our topic today is a tricky one. It's about the sacrifice and the lifelong devotion of caregiving and how we deal with the loss of a loved one. Caregiving is often talked about in terms of responsibility, the financial strain, the sacrifice. But for Suresh Vanas, caregiving was something so much deeper. For decades, he cared for his younger brother, Gunasilan, who had cerebral palsy. Gunasilan sadly passed away recently at the age of just 42.
1: And in the days since, Suresh has spoken very openly about not only losing his brother, but also losing someone who had been such a central part of his everyday life, his work, his routines, and his identity. So today, we don't just want to talk about the difficulties of caregiving. We want to talk about what that relationship actually looked like, what Gunasilan gave back to Suresh, what caregiving teaches you about love, patients and family, and most importantly, what Suresh hopes his brother leaves behind. Let's welcome onto the show Suresh Vanas, brother of Gunasilan. Thank you so much for joining us on Let's Talk Singapore.
2: Hi guys, good morning, and thanks for having me here.
0: No, it's an absolute pleasure, Suresh. Thank you for doing this. Look, let's start. We know it's a difficult time for you. You've only recently lost your brother. Before we talk about the caregiving process, let's talk about your brother. Yeah. Let's talk about him. What kind of person was he?
2: Oh, all right. Anyway, my brother's name is Gunasilan, right? So some of them know him as Guna or Silan. Guna is usually from school or places that, you know, the childhood places that they used to call him. But home, we call him Silan. This guy is, trust me, he's, I don't know, it's someone that I can say it's, I can't find a brother like him. He's someone so pure, so divine kind of guy, and he's very cheerful and he's a very motivating guy, and actually he's my teacher, actually, to be very honest. And I've thought a lot of things. Although he's suffering from cerebral palsy, or he was suffering from cerebral palsy, I've learned so much about him. I mean, the character wise his pureness, I think the 45 minutes or 1 hour is not going to be enough talking about him. But yeah, he's someone that is very pure. He loves to help people, he loves to give food to people, he loves even sharing his own money to a lot of people. So, of course, along the way, I will tell a lot of stories about him. But I don't know where to start here.
1: Yeah. Well, you know, I think it's important because when we hear the words caregiver, we can very quickly reduce the relationship to the care itself. But to you, like you said, he was your brother, he was your teacher, and he was such a big part of your life. And you started helping to care for him when you were still very young, right?
2: Well, okay. So, first thing is, I wouldn't want to use the word caregiver. I always say that he's my son, and or he's my beloved brother. So I love that. Yes, when he was about 3 years old, that's where he got the cerebral palsy thing. And then from then, I started taking care of him. And I think I was the first one even to hold him by my arms and all that. So not even my mom. So I remember when my family members say, "Hey, you have a baby boy," you know, I quickly ran inside and just tried to say, "Hey, I want to touch him, I want to hold him," even before could my mom touch. And even that was my first touch, and the last touch was also by me. So I'm so sorry. I'm gifted in a way to handle that. And of course, yes, when my mom broke down, when she got to know that he's suffering from cerebral palsy, at that point of time, I don't know, I was only about, 7 years old? And that, like, literally told me that, hey, no, you have to take the role of a father. You have to take the role of a mother. You have to take a role of a best friend. And I think God has given me, I'm so sorry, God has given me the role of being a good brother. So I'm thankful to God, or thankful to my late parents and all that, for making me for who I am. And actually, I want to thank this guy because he has taught me how to value life and appreciate people. And although, like I said, he was suffering from cerebral palsy, he was the best teacher that I can ever imagine or ever get. Oh, he was fantastic guy. No, seriously, I think there's a lot more to learn from him, or even bring up his legacy towards this world. So yeah, from 7 years old, I started, like, you know, taking care of him. And, you know, like, every morning I have to shower him, give him the breakfast, then I go to school, or probably even go to a part-time job back when I was pretty much very young. I don't know, probably now it's like you only can work after 16 years old, but you know back then there wasn't any much rules. But, you know, I got to be like a dishwasher just to bring back the small revenue back home just to take care of him. And we share food. Like, you know, back then was like $1.50 a chicken rice. Mm. He will take almost everything and I'll just take one piece of rice, you know, those kind of things. And I was happy about it.
0: On the show today, we had the very, very brave Suresh Vanas, who was the brother of the late Gunnar Seelan. And Suresh was his brother's full-time carer right until the very end. Suresh, we met at a panel in Pongal. I believe it was at the Pongal Hub. It was a panel on special needs and inclusivity. I met you and your brother that day. And your devotion to him was what really stood out to me. Tell us about your relationship with him and why it was so important to you to give him the appropriate send-off.
2: Well, first thing is, I treat him like my son. You know, I always wanted to do that. I always wanted to have a good son, you know, or probably a son. So when I took over the role of being a caregiver, I have sacrificed a lot of things, even to the extent of marriage. I didn't want to have my own children. I just only wanted to have him because I didn't want to take the limelight from him and give him the best. And he's also a human being. Although he was suffering from cerebral palsy, he was also a human being. He wanted to see the world. He wanted to experience a lot of things like what we do, all of us do. And, you know, a lot of caregivers actually take away a lot of happy things from the disabled people, like good food, good drinks, bringing them out, exposing them in the social areas and all that. And I didn't want to do that. I just want to be out of the norm. And my brother is a person who's always liked to smile and greet people and all that. So I just wanted to expose him to the social areas or the public and all that. So I have been doing that. And of course, me being a caregiver, I just wanted him to have a beautiful life, a beautiful moment, and which I've recorded everything and I'm still having it on my social media. And it's a bit painful to see each and every time when I scroll down something, but I think when I saw the smile, when I'm seeing the smile, I think it's just making me feel good that, you know, I've done the right thing for my brother.
1: Wow.
2: Yeah, so yeah.
0: And you gave him a good send-off in India.
2: Well, there was a number of things. On his funeral day, what I know is 3,000 over people have attended his last day of funeral and all that.
0: 3,000?
2: 3,000. And in the 3 days that he was resting in the house, it was almost 10,000 people who paid their respect, 10,000 over people. And I was like, wow. And everyone came. I don't know who are they. They were like literally crying for him. They were literally moaning for him. And they were like bringing flowers. And the flowers were itself like one whole lorry of flowers. Like maybe 24-footer floor. And I was quite surprised. And he was reached out to all the way to London, Australia, Canada. And I think there were like a number of news talking about him and me and all that. So I thought, wow, this guy was so famous, like better than the Bollywood stars and all that. and even like this few days back, I went to this place called Kasi. And we believe, like, you know, to release their ashes there in the holy water, they will straight go to heaven and all that. So I just wanted to do that because he's a pure soul. And I wanted to send him off in a very beautiful and a holy way and all that. So which I did. And I felt very good, actually. And I felt like, okay, he's in a better place now. And probably someone is really taking care of him like a king. Like, well, always I call him, he's the king and I'm the warrior. And here goes my king with a great send-off and all that. Yeah.
1: What a beautiful story. But I have to say, you know, you talked about a little bit earlier the sacrifices that you've made. And the realities of caregiving, we all know, can be incredibly demanding, right? So we talked about the, you know, what you have sacrificed, but there is the day-to-day. There's the hospital visits, the medication, the transport, the physical care, all the finances. What did an ordinary day

0: privilege. That has to be changed. There's a lot of things has to be changed over here. Like, I'm still fighting for it, and I will still fight for it, no, although my brother is not around. At least there are many people out there who can be benefited out of it. So that's like I said, I think transport has to be, you know, looked into it. Hospital has to be looked into it, especially caregivers who are single. Maybe HDB can look into some, you know, profiles for them, you know, like give them a waiver of 40,000-50,000 or something like that, or give them, like, you know, a 4-room flat or 5-3-room flat, slightly bigger, because they need wheelchair space and all that. Not, so there's a lot of things to understand what a caregiver or a disabled people need, you know, in a daily life, especially financially. I think a lot of caregivers are stressed or going mentally stressed because of that, because everything is about money. Everything is about money. Everything is about money. You know, if you don't pay this, you don't get this. You don't pay that, you don't get that. Like a lot of us, when we work, we have CPF contribution. But for kids like them, they don't have anything. When they passed on, they don't get like a DBS or something like that. So it's quite, you know, difficult for a caregiver who has sacrificed everything and then been paying all this money, you know, those kind of thing and all that. So, you know, I hope that can be changed and all that.
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2: These are your news headlines. I'm Shilpa Shades. Prime Minister Lawrence Wong says higher political salaries are not meant to lure people into politics. Instead, it is to ensure that money does not become a barrier for those who already want to serve. Wrapping up Parliament's debate on the salary review yesterday, he said people should enter politics because they want to serve Singapore, not because of the pay. But PM Wong warned that if too many capable people decide the personal and financial sacrifices are too great, Singapore could struggle to attract strong leaders over time. He added that the consequences may only become clear years later, when rebuilding the system could be much harder. Meanwhile, Workers' Party chief Pritam Singh says his party broadly supports the changes to political salaries, but wants more transparency over what ministers actually earn. During yesterday's debate, Mr. Singh called for the government to publish the total pay received by entry-level ministers, including their variable bonuses. He said this would give the public a clearer picture of ministers' actual earnings, rather than relying only on the annual salary benchmark. PM Wong said the government will consider releasing more information on ministers' salary ranges and bonuses. Travellers flying between Singapore and Sydney will have another airline option from early next year. EgyptAir is set to become the sixth carrier serving the route, joining Singapore Airlines, Scoot, Qantas, British Airways and Turkish Airlines. The airline will fly from Cairo to Singapore before continuing on to Sydney, picking up passengers here for the onward journey. There are currently 67 flights a week between Singapore and Sydney. Analysts say the added competition could put some downward pressure on fares, although SIA and Qantas are expected to remain the dominant players. Grab drivers in Vietnam are calling for a two-day boycott of the ride-hailing app this weekend over what they are saying are rising service charges. Drivers have been urging colleagues on social media to stop accepting rides on September 12th and 13th. They claim changes to Grab's payment structure since July mean deductions can now take up as much as half a fare, leaving them with much lower earnings after costs. Grab is one of Vietnam's biggest ride-hailing operators. The company has not yet responded to the planned boycott. And in Hong Kong, a school principal who was fired after swearing at security guards at Safra Jurong is seeking more than 154,000 Sing dollars from his former school in an unfair dismissal claim. Lee Chuk Hing was filmed arguing with the guards during a school trip to Singapore in May after a dispute over where a tour bus was parked. He later resigned, but the school fired him instead without notice or compensation. Lee has now taken the school to Hong Kong.

0: Hong's labor tribunal, arguing that he was unfairly dismissed. The trial is set for December 1st.
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2: 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It is the 11th of September.
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3: 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It is Friday and we have no new traffic updates to report. 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
2: Yes.
3: On Singapore Radio. We're back. Let's Talk Singapore. Audrey Seek, myself, Neil Humphries, Audrey Sweating.
2: Yes.
3: Trisha Cannot See. What a team I work with. What a
2: what
3: team.
2: What a team.
3: Who's with us? Who's with us on this bright... Yes! Yes, keep your predictions coming. They're already coming for the Manchester Derby. Manchester City, Manchester United play on Sunday. Who's going to win? Send us your comments, 8855-0893. In the meantime, Patrick says, Trisha, do take Panadol.
2: Take it, girl.
3: You took it?
2: Yes. Okay, she took wonderful.
3: I gave her some Panadol, Patrick, yes. And she's drinking coffee and warm water. She's heeding your advice.
2: Patrick, I just want to say... Earlier this week, or was it last week, I had a migraine, and now Trisha has a headache. The women really having it rough here. Just wanted to point that out.
3: I thought you were going to say, and who's the common denominator
2: no.
3: in the studio that is causing the headache?
7: Nick, Nick, Nick, Nick,
3: Oh, you love it. I love them. I do love them. That's the great thing about this show. All right, take out your phones. Take out this number, 8855. 0893. It is indeed time to play ST's What's the News quiz, where we have a giveaway.
2: We do. As usual, if you chime in and play What's the News with us and you get all six correct, guess what? You stand a chance to win a 3-month free subscription to the Straits Times and all SPH publications. So you could always score 6 out of 6 with our quizzes. And it's one of those things where we can actually give it out throughout the day as well. So even if you don't get 6 out of 6, of course, try again tomorrow. But besides that, just chime in to the rest of the show.
3: Well, not tomorrow.
2: Oh, not tomorrow.
3: It's Saturday.
2: Monday through Friday.
3: Yes. It's time to play ST's What's the News quiz.
2: What day?

0: Yes. It's Friday. Good morning to Helen. We see you. Who else is joining us on this lovely Friday? Quite cool morning. Right here at Let's Talk Singapore. Yes, six questions, six main sections of the Straits Times. It's time to play ST's What's the News quiz. Hit it, Tricia.
1: Let's go.
0: Headline news, prime news. Here we go. Question number one. Okay. And we're doing salaries. We're doing salaries again. The government says its approach to raise political pay will be what? Is it A, aggressive, B, conservative, or C, progressive?
1: Oh, very good.
0: See what I did there? I'm improvising this because I forgot to write down the question.
1: Oh, that's okay.
0: Because I wanted to do it fresh.
1: Yes.
0: So the government's approach to raising political pay will be what? A, aggressive, B, conservative, or C, progressive.
1: Okay, so Gary coming in very quickly with C, progressive.
0: Mm.
1: And you are holding up the Straits Times and you're looking at the front page, so I assume this is part of the headline.
0: It's literally the page one headline.
1: Okay.
0: Because I wrote here, question one, salaries, and then I forgot to do it this morning. Don't worry, I did the rest. I wanted to do it fresh.
1: Okay, so it seems like all of our listeners are going with progressive. Aloysius coming in with progressive. Helen also going with C. Patrick going with C. We said Gary went with C. I'm going to lock in C, progressive.
0: And you are correct. One out of one. Wow, that was a great improvised question, wasn't it?
1: Excellent.
0: From the page one headline.
1: Lewis, I see you. And this conversation will continue on Singapore Unfiltered today about our ministerial salaries.
0: We want to hear your views on that. All right,
1: yes.
0: Singapore news. Here we go. The air quality in central Singapore remained in the unhealthy range yesterday, with the 24-hour pollutant standards index, we know it as the PSI, hitting a new high. In the central region, what was that number?
1: Yes.
0: Was it A, 105? Was it B, 110? Or was it C? Who cares? We're not leaving the house any time until the rain season. So what's the answer? Was it A, 105, B, 110, or C, who cares? We're not leaving the house until the rain season.
1: So as you know, I have two young boys and they love spending their time outside. So I've been staring at the PSI and I also get alerts when it goes over 100. So I know it's definitely, high. I thought it was 106. So it really threw me off when you named the options and it was none of those.
0: I double checked this. Was it 105? Or B, 110, or C, who cares? We're not leaving the house until the rain season.
1: David, you got it right for question one. It was C, Patrick going with 110, Gary going with 110, Helen going with 110, Aloysius going with 105, question mark. Let's go big. It's 110, isn't it? B, I lock it in.
0: Sadly, David is correct. Helen is correct. It is indeed B. 110. Take extra care out there, folks. It's probably only going to get worse. But this quiz will get much better. Here we go. World news. Top White House advisors. We love those guys, including U.S. Vice President J.D. Vance and Secretary of State Marco Rubio have privately warned President Donald Trump that the conflict with Iran could what? Not very private. Never very private at the White House. A, end by Christmas. B, extend through the rest of his presidency. Or C, ruin his Thanksgiving dinner.
1: Okay.
0: What do you guys think? White House advisors, U.S. Vice President J.D. Vance and Secretary of State Marco Rubio have privately warned Donald Trump that the conflict with Iran could what? A, end by Christmas. B, extend through the rest of his presidency. Or C, ruin his Thanksgiving dinner.
1: Thanksgiving dinner. Okay, well, I'm going to eliminate C because I don't think you can get turkey and Diet Coke from Iran. So I'm going to cancel that.
0: Doesn't drink alcohol, does he?
1: I don't think so,
0: Doesn't. He's teetotal, like me. That's a
1: so
0: weird comparison.
1: So many things that
0: you have in common. Same hair color, don't drink alcohol. Yes.
1: Great guy.
0: I'll stop there.
1: Okay.
0: Yes.
1: David, Gary going with B, which is to extend throughout his presidency. And Lewis, Helen, Aloysius says, I hope it ends by December. And David goes, it's B confirmed. So let's lock
0: double
1: in.
0: Confirm.
1: I also double confirm that it is B. Yes, Helen, it's going to extend throughout the rest of his presidency.
0: 3 out of 3. You are flying on Friday. We're going to get all 6 today. You and I have not performed well the last 2 days.
1: We have not. Lewis, good job.
0: Business news.
1: Patrick, yes.
0: Here we go. Audrey's favorite business. Singapore companies trying to establish a foothold in the United States will be able to receive more support with the launch of a new office by Enterprise Singapore, known as Enterprise SG. The new overseas center will be the 5th in the US, and it was launched by our good friend of the show, Law Minister Edwin Tong.
1: Mm-hmm.
0: Where is that office?
1: Where is it?
0: Is it A, New York? New York, New York. Is it B, Boston? That was the wrong accent completely. Is it C, Houston? We have a problem.
1: Houston. Houston is a big one, actually.
0: Mm.
1: They say it's the new Silicon Valley.
0: Oh.
1: Yeah. Your favorite Elon Musk SpaceX,
0: oh,
1: I believe.
0: Oh, I do love a James Bond villain.
1: In Houston.
0: Yes. A, New York. B, Boston. C, Houston, baby.
1: Well, people are coming in very quickly with Boston. Boone, good morning. Patrick going with Boston. James going with Boston. A was...
0: Patrick probably runs
1: New
0: the
1: York.
0: Office. New York. A is New York.
1: Aloysius going with Houston. I'm going to lock in.
0: Can you do a Boston accent? Because Boston people argue about their own accent,
1: yes,
0: don't they?
1: Yes, and my husband's from Boston.
0: It's that Ben Affleck, Matt Damon original accent,
1: mm-hmm.
0: isn't it? Right, is it A, New York, B, Boston, C, Houston, we got a problem.
1: I think it's in the Boston Harbor. I'm going to go B.
0: That was good. Harbor, car park. It's a bit Irish, isn't it? Car park. Get the car.
1: There's a large Irish.
0: Of course there is. Of course there is. You've got 4 out of 4, my friend.
1: Let's go.
0: And you're on for 5. You'll get this. Life news. Blackpink's Rose.
1: Rosé.
0: Rosé.
1: Yeah.
0: It says Rose.
1: Her name is Rose.
0: My daughter's name is Rose. I know how to say the word Rose. Don't try and catch me out.
1: I'm sorry. All right, Rose.
0: Isn't it Meigwei is Rose or Flower?
1: Meigwei is Rose.
0: See?
1: Yes.
0: Meigwei. I can say it in Chinese. I can't say it in English. Right. Blackpink's Rose,
1: yes.
0: Because she's a bottle of wine, is teaming up with Apple for her upcoming song, which was filmed using the iPhone 18 Pro.
1: Uh-huh.
0: Her agency, the Black Label, said yesterday. Now, the music video, which builds on Apple's shot, don't know what that is, on the campaign, will be directed by huge music video director David Myers, who helmed her previous chart-topping single, Jump. That was her previous one. What's the latest song called?
1: Okay.
0: From Rosé.
1: Rosé.
0: Is it A, New Trick, B, Magic Trick, C, Party Trick? Do you know this, Trisha? Do you know this? I don't want to be wrong.
1: No, we're actually not big on the... I mean, I really do enjoy their music, but unless it gets really mainstream, I know it's new. You have to look it up in order to hear it. I can't
0: but
1: say that.
0: But you knew it was Rosé.
1: Well, everyone knows it's Rosé.
0: I'm sorry. My daughter's called Rose.
1: So. Yeah, no, I get it.
0: What's her new song called? Is it A, New Trick, B, Magic Trick, or C, Party Trick?
1: I have to say that our listeners are really surprising me because people are coming in with New Trick quite quickly. Helen, Aloysius, usually when he's not sure, he would add a question mark to the end of it. He was very confident today. He just goes, it's New Trick. New Trick.
0: New Trick.
1: New Trick. Gary going with New Trick as well. It's New Trick.
0: Thank goodness, it's Friday. You've got 5 out of 5.
1: Yay!
0: Yes, yes, yes, yes, yes. Here we go. I just did it to scare you. Question number 6. Sports news. Let's finish with sports, and we're going local. The new Singapore Premier League season kicks off tonight with Tampines Rovers hosting Balestier Khalsa at our Tampines hub. Great sports location. And there's good news. The Football Association of Singapore will mark the latest season of the Premier League with its biggest prize pot yet. How much is in that prize pot for the Singapore Premier League? Is it A, $100,000? Is it B, $1 million? Is it C, $10 million.
1: Wow.
0: Those are the options. Wow. So the Singapore Premier League kicks off tonight with a raised biggest prize pot yet. How much is in that prize pot? Is it A, $100,000, B, $1 million, or C, $10 million?
1: Wow, our listeners are really coming in to help me. Gary going $1 million. Patrick also writing out $1 million. James, yes, you got it right, James. The last question.
0: I like Gary. $1 million.
1: James also going with $1
0: million. Who said that? The $1 million?
1: Gary.
0: No, in a movie. Who said it? I know Gary said it. Oh. Who said it in a movie? Has the little finger up to his mouth, plays the supervillain. $1 million. That's what he's punning. That's what he's making fun of, Gary. Bald tuck fella.
1: Yes, yes, yes.
0: Bald head.
1: No, it's not. Austin Powers.
0: Correct. And the character's name was?
1: It's not.
0: He's the villain.
1: Help
0: her out. I'm not going to tell you. Listeners, tell us.
1: Okay,
0: anyway. Who was the villain in Austin Powers? Yes.
1: I'm locking in $1 million. Aloysius, I think that you're right.
0: You are right. Our listeners are right.
1: Yay.
0: And today we have 6 out of 6 on a Friday. And that was ST's What's the News quiz.
1: Traffic. Good morning. A quick look out on the roads. Now, nothing new to report. We are still tracking that accident from earlier this morning on AYE towards MCE after Jalan Boon Lay. Avoid lane 1.

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1: 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But only when you're safely parked.

0: closed.
1: No topic is off limits. 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

0: Good morning. You can count on us for our English Premier League predictions, especially the Nostradamus of football herself. Yes, welcome to the final score and welcome to the big one. The first Manchester derby of the season. Audrey Seek, are you excited?
1: Oh, absolutely. This Trisha, is what I live for.
0: Yes, Trisha Yong, are you excited?
2: I'm so excited.
0: And you just can't hide it. Yes, both the red and the blue halves of the storied city have new permanent managers, but who will come out on top? Will it be Michael Carrick of Manchester United or Enzo Maresca of Manchester City? We want to hear from you. We'll compile all of your comments as we rattle through the other predictions, and then we'll hear from a couple of Singaporean diehard fans. One is red and one is blue. So if you want to get your prediction in for the Manchester Derby, what's the number, Tricia?
2: 88550893 on WhatsApp.
0: Yes, and we'll get to all of your predictions. Before that, let's run through the other matches with the Nostradamus of football predictions herself, Audrey Seek, and a very, very special guest pundit, Trisha Young.

0: Are we ready? Can we have a drum roll for the predictions, please?
1: Let's go.
2: I was thinking we could go.
0: Oh, I like it even better. Bournemouth and Brentford. Bournemouth against Brentford.
1: Bournemouth.
0: I'll go 2-1 to Brentford. Audrey.
1: Oh, I'm going to go Bournemouth, giving some Jason Bourne.
0: Bournemouth.
1: 2-1 to Bourne.
0: 2-1 to Bournemouth against Brentford. Trisha.
2: I'm mirroring Audrey.
0: Okay, you're not going to do that for every result.
2: No,
0: right?
2: No.
0: Okay, I'm just checking. Aston Villa against Nottingham Forest.
1: Oh, good,
0: I'm
1: good.
0: Aston Villa. If I say their team first, that means they're playing at home. Okay?
2: Okay.
0: It might help. Aston Villa are at home to Nottingham Forest. I'm going 2-1 to Aston Villa.
1: Yeah. I'll go 3 for the Villa. Give Forest 1.
0: 3-1 to Villa.
1: Yeah.
0: Trisha.
2: I'm going 2-1 to Aston Villa.
0: 2-1 to Aston Villa. Love it. Crystal Palace.
1: Oh, very good.
0: Against Ipswich Town. Close game for me. I'm going 1-0 Crystal Palace.
1: 2-0 Palace.
0: 2-0.
1: What's the other one called again?
0: Ipswich. The Tractor
1: Boys.
0: Yeah,
1: 0. Yeah.
2: I'm going to go 1-1.
0: Oh, finally, we've got a little bit of feistiness now in the scores.
1: What does all mean? Everyone gets one.
0: Yeah, one team scores one and the other team scores one.
1: Okay.
0: So 1-1.
1: Got it.
0: Both teams get one each. So a draw.
1: Okay.
0: All right, keep your comments coming. We want to know your Manchester Derby predictions, which we're going to get to shortly. Chelsea against Hull. This is going to have lots of goals. I'm going Chelsea 3, Hull 2.
1: Whoa, you're giving a lot to Hull.
0: 5 goals, yes. It's going to be a 5-goal thriller.
1: Okay.
0: Audrey.
1: I think she's doing pretty good.
0: My girl
1: Chelsea.
0: Yes.
1: 4 to Chelsea.
0: 4.
1: 1 to Hull.
0: Okay.
1: Hull.
0: Yes.
2: I'm
0: Trisha.
2: Going 3-1 to Chelsea.
0: 3-1 to Chelsea. She's all in on the Chelsea. Right, Liverpool fans against Fulham. What do you think? 8855-0893. Liverpool against Fulham. I'm going 3-0. I think Liverpool's at home. It's a comfortable one for Liverpool. 3-0 to Liverpool.
1: Okay.
0: Audrey.
1: I'll go 3-1 to Liverpool. Who are they playing in? Fulham?
0: Fulham. West London. Very posh. Hugh Grant's team.
1: Yeah, I'll give them 1 at least.
0: Trisha.
2: I'll go 2-0 to Liverpool.
0: 2-0 to Liverpool. Right. Big one for Tottenham fans. Tottenham against Everton. I still don't think Tottenham are there yet. 1-1. Audrey.
1: I like the name Everton. 2 to Everton.
0: Okay. And for Tottenham?
1: Tottenham Hotspurs.
0: Hotspurs, yes.
1: Tom Holland's team.
0: Yes.
1: 2-2 then.
0: I like it. I like it a lot, as Jim Carrey would say. Trisha.
2: 2-1 to Everton.
0: Oh, I love it. That's a possibility, you know. That is a real possibility. James wants to know, Trisha Young, which team do you support, if any?
2: Chelsea.
0: Oh.
2: Just because I like the colour of the jersey.
1: Okay.
0: Which is?
2: Blue.
0: Fantastic. Royal blue. Yes. Sunderland against Arsenal. Arsenal are flying. James's team. What do you think, James Lim? I'll go Arsenal to win this easily. 2-0. Audrey.
1: Oh, 3-0 to Arsenal.
0: 3-0 to the Arsenal. Trisha.
2: 3-1 to Arsenal.
0: 3-1 to the Arsenal. She's giving goals as well. And finally, the big one. Manchester United against Manchester City. It's Sunday night in Singapore. What's your predictions? 8855-0893. Gary's going 3-0 to Liverpool. Get your predictions in. And while we compile them, this is what United diehard James had to say about the Manchester Derby. He's a Manchester United fan. Over to you, James.
3: Hi, Neil. James here, lifelong United fan. Can't wait for the Manchester Derby on Sunday. It's our first test for the season. It's been a slow start to the season compared to how we ended the last one. I feel we lost a bit of maturity and experience when Casemiro left, else we were 15 out to win at Everton. Minou should be able to fill the gap if he plays week in, week out. Attack-wise, Bruno and Maguemo have started in great form and should get us the goals. And though I hate to admit it, Rashford is playing decently, but he's got to do more to win back the fans. Just a little worried that City has 2 more days rest than us, but I believe the sheer magnitude of the derby plus we're at Old Trafford will give us the extra impetus to win. So my prediction for the derby is 3-1 to United, with Maynou getting one of the goals.
0: 3-1 to Manchester United with Maynou getting one of the goals. Do you guys agree? 8855-0893. Who's going to win the Manchester derby? This is what loyal Manchester City fan Haizam had to say.
4: Hello, Haizam here, Man City supporter and part of the Man City Singapore Supporters Club. Okay, here's my prediction for this weekend's biggest game of the week. the Manchester Derby. So my prediction will be United 1, City 3. Haaland scored 2 goals, and the other goal will be a belter by Enzo Fernandez. And then there will be at least one red card in the game, because it's a derby, of course.
0: So, Manchester United fan James goes 3-1 to United. Manchester City fan goes 3-1 to Heizam. James says Manchester City will edge it. Who else have we got here? Audrey Seek. We've got more comments coming through. David says Manchester United 3, Manchester City 2.
1: Sold by when we're 3-1 to United.
0: Right, 3-1 to United. I will go with, let's do our predictions now. Should we have a drum roll for this or one of your special whatever you likes? There we go. I will go 2-1 to Manchester City.
1: Really?
0: I believe that Manchester United are too tired. They only played this morning in the Champions League. You read it out. They won 4-0. They've got 2 days less rest than Manchester City. So I think Manchester City squeak past this one 2-1. Audrey Seek.
1: So James just wrote in to say he thinks that Manchester City will edge it.
0: Yep.
1: I'm going to pull a Trisha. 2-2.
0: 2-2. That's a good call. That was my call originally, and then I changed it. So 2-2 for Audrey. 2-2 for Audrey. Trisha Yong, the nation awaits.
2: I'm going with 2-1 to Manchester United.
0: Oh, I love it. We've got three different scores. Who is going to be right? Let us know. 8855-0893. I'm going 2-1 to Manchester City. Audrey is going 2-2, and Trisha is going 2-1 to Manchester United. Who will win? Let us know. 8855-0893. That was the final score.
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6: These are your news headlines. I'm Shilpa Shades. More Primary 1 places will be set aside from next year for children without prior links to a school. Under changes to the registration system, most primary schools will reserve 60 places under Phase 2C, up from 40 now. 12 schools in areas with fewer public housing flats will also set aside half of those places for children living more than 2 kilometres away. The Ministry of Education says the changes are meant to widen access and encourage a greater mix of pupils from different backgrounds. The changes will take effect from the 2027 Primary 1 registration exercise. The government is open to changing how ministers' salaries are worked out in future. Coordinating Minister for Public Services Chanchan Singh told Parliament that the current system uses earnings of Singapore's top 1,000 earners as a broad guide. He said the government could instead compare ministers with jobs that require similar skills and levels of responsibility. But Mr. Chan said finding suitable jobs for comparison may be difficult and could still be limited to roles such as corporate executives, doctors, and lawyers. As part of efforts to make workplaces more family-friendly, the government is considering an accreditation mark for employers with good work-life practices. The move comes as working parents of Singaporean children are set to get more childcare leave from next year. Minister in the Prime Minister's office Indrani Raja said that the accreditation should be kept simple and not create extra stress for companies. She added that employers will also need to rethink how work is organized as more workers take on caregiving responsibilities. Singapore stocks ended lower yesterday, with the benchmark Straits Times Index losing 0.7% to finish at 5,689 points. The decline came as oil prices stayed above $100 a barrel amid fresh tensions in the Strait of Hormuz. Keppel was the worst performer on the blue chip index, falling 2.8% to $11.47. Two of the three local banks also ended lower, with DBS falling 0.9% to $76.79 and UOB slipping 0.5% to $40.99. OCBC edged up 0.1% to $31.39. Jardine Matheson was the STI's top gainer, rising 0.8% to $58.08. And in world news, Iran-aligned Houthi forces have seized the Yemeni port city of Mocha and moved closer to a major shipping route in the Red Sea. Mocha's capture gibs the group more influence over the Bab el-Mandeb Strait, a key route for global trade and oil shipments. Any disruption there could put even more pressure on energy supplies, with shipping through the Strait of Hormuz already badly affected by the U.S.-Iran conflict. Fears of further disruption to oil supplies pushed Brent crude above $105 a barrel yesterday.
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1: Good morning. Hope you're having a great morning so far. It is 7:04 a.m.
5: Weather.
1: We do have thundery showers to expect this morning over many areas, according to the NEA. So as usual, if it does start raining where you are, let us know at 8855-0893. Temperature-wise, we are looking at 24-degree lows, but highs of 34 degrees.
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5: Traffic.
0: Good morning. Two accidents to report. The first is on Yio Chu Kang Road towards the CTE before Ang Mo Kio Avenue 4. Avoid lane 2. And the second accident is the earlier one on the AYE towards the MCE after Jalan Boon Lay. Avoid lane 1. That's your traffic. Stay right here. Audrey Seek's Breakfast Bites is coming up.
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0: Good morning to the best listeners on radio. And you seem very, very confident about Manchester United. Sultan says Manchester United will win the Manchester Derby. A lot of confidence here. David also said Manchester United will win the Derby 3-2. The only person on our studio team that has predicted Manchester United is Trisha Yong. She went with 2-1. Why are you so confident, Sultan? And David, I'm very curious. And Saltbai, is it because you've got home advantage at Old Trafford? Remember, you only played this morning. You literally finished a couple of hours ago in the Champions League. Do you remember who they played?
1: Bodo.
0: No, it was the Saba team. Do you remember you said Saba?
1: Oh, yes, Saba? Yes, Saba. Yeah, yeah, yeah.
0: Do you remember the score?
1: 5-0.
0: Oh, so close. So close.
1: 4-0.
0: Yes.
1: Okay.
0: They won 4-0 this morning. Very good. So what do our listeners think? The Manchester Derby. Who is going to win? WhatsApp 8855-0893. That's the number you also need for Audrey's Breakfast Bites.
1: Yes, I'm looking forward to this one. Get your comments in now. It's all about the 25-degree aircon. How do you feel about that benchmark? Let's get into it on Breakfast Bites.
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0: Oh, I started stripping off then.
1: Oh.
0: I thought it was the full Monty.
1: Don't say that.
0: Don't say that. Has anybody ever seen the full Monty? Grown men strip off to that song. It's
1: wonderful.
0: A great film.
1: That's not why I picked it. I picked it because it's hot stuff. It's hot. It's Singapore. It's not new to us that it's been rough on the weather front, but it's been especially hot. I will say the last year, plus the haze means we got to close the doors and turn on those air purifiers. Aircon has been our best friend for decades.
0: Yes.
1: But nowadays, we are more reliant on them than ever. But we are going through a climate crisis. Electricity costs are through the roof, and we have been encouraged to be more mindful about how we use energy. 25 degrees Celsius for the aircon is the official recommendation for our temperatures at home. And so I want to ask you a very simple question on Breakfast Bites today. 25 degrees for your aircon. What do you think? Okay. The options are A, it's perfectly comfortable. That's what you do every day at home. B, it's a little too warm. Usually you would maybe inch it down a little bit, maybe 22 to 19. Just let us know. And C, what's the point of aircon if you're going to set it at 25 degrees? I have a feeling this one could start some arguments, but let's go with Neil first.
0: Well, I agree with Lee Kuan Yew. You remember what he famously said?
1: It's the best invention of all time.
0: Yes, he said it was the greatest invention in Singapore's history. And he's absolutely right about that. Of course he is. But do you know, my first HDB flat in Singapore, block 174, not far from here, Topola Rong 1, had no air conditioning at all. And I don't know how I did that. But that was not unusual back in the 90s, not even in my bedroom, which we did install after about 2 or 3 months.
1: You had fans though, right?
0: We had fans.
1: Yeah.
0: But two things. Number one, I was younger and you could tolerate it more. And number two, it wasn't as hot as it is now.
1: Yeah.
0: It's completely different now.
1: It really wasn't.
0: Singaporeans, back me up on this. It was so much cooler 30 years ago. My first book, I call it my non-air conditioning book. I wrote it with no air conditioning at all.
1: Wow.
0: It's my boxer shorts book. I just wrote that book. It's my most famous book. I wrote that book in my boxer shorts. Every word of that book was written with me sitting in a non-air conditioned room in my Topayo three-room flat in my boxer shorts.
1: Say it one more time, Neil.
0: I thought people would want that image, right? But again, I come back to those two critical factors, Audrey. It gets worse. I answered the door in my boxer shorts. I took deliveries in my boxer shorts.
1: Don't say boxer shorts again.
0: Everybody did that back in. It was the 90s. That's what we always say. It was the 90s. That's what we did in HDB back then. But there were two critical factors for balance. Number one, as I said, I was much younger then. And I think you have a higher tolerance. At least I did when I was younger. Audrey, I used to eat chicken rice in the midday sun, in a hawker center, in a shirt and tie. There is no way on earth I could do that now. I just couldn't do it. Number two, and that's because of the second reason, it's just hotter now.
1: Yes,
0: it is. It's just so much hotter now than it's ever been. Partly our fault. We've got more concrete than ever. We've got more buildings than ever. And we've got more aircon units than ever. So what happens is, the hotter it gets, the more we turn up the aircon.
1: Exactly.
0: The more we turn up the aircon, the hotter it gets.
1: It's the doom loop.
0: That's why, great doom loop. That's why I keep mine at 25 degrees.
1: So you do?
0: 24 if it's absolutely boiling. But otherwise, or I don't have any aircon at all. I just have my doors and windows open. But if I do have aircon, 25 degrees. 24 if it's exceptionally hot.
1: Wow, okay. That's excellent. So I tried it yesterday. I'm going to admit I'm one of those, you know, when I go into a mall or something and it's clearly very cold in the malls, they have to be setting it at 19, 20 degrees. It's really nice. I forget sometimes that the point of the aircon is not to make you feel cold. It's just to make you feel comfortable. So when I set it to 25 degrees yesterday, just to see, you know, how it feels, it didn't feel hot. But it just didn't feel like it was worth it, you know? My kids immediately asked, it's warm in here. But actually, it wasn't. And I think the whole idea of the 25-degree thing is you're supposed to pair it with the aircon. You're supposed to hit it with both. And that's supposed to give you a good feeling, like, you know, and it's good for the environment as well. But a lot of people agree with you, Neil. I have to say that Dennis is coming in to say 25 degrees is totally fine by me.
0: Yes, Dennis.
1: I believe Aloysius wrote in earlier today and he said, about the aircon, when I'm at home, I usually set it to 26 degrees.
0: Yes.
1: Or even 27 degrees and use dry mode instead of cool mode.
0: Yes.
1: It saves quite a bit of energy too. No need to set it to 18 degrees. Then crawl under a blanket like you're preparing for winter in Singapore.
0: That's exactly what you should do. You set your aircon to dry mode so you suck up the moisture in the room.
1: Yeah.
0: And then you don't really need it. A 24, 25 degree room that sucked out the moisture,
1: yeah,
0: the humidity, should be fine. And at the risk of starting World War III, and I include my daughter in this, I do wonder if there's a generational element to this. Because the younger generations, they want to wear hoodies and things, and they're so used to everything being air-conditioned.
1: Mm.
0: They wear way too many clothes in a country that's this hot. So I've seen it at schools I visit. I've seen it in the shopping malls. It's not right. And you notice, I don't want to cast aspersions on our listeners, but I'm guessing some of them are closer to me in age. And we're just used to that 25-degree climate in a way that young people maybe or not.
1: Yes, I agree. David coming in to say 25 degrees for evening or night with fan on is okay, like our living room when we have dinner. Patrick coming in to say, mine normally is set at 20 or 22 degrees.
0: Yeah.
1: And we do have a vote.
0: And James, while you're looking, James says, in the old days, we had a lot more greenery and that helped. Guys, you all know this. You only have to step into Bukit Timah Nature Reserve or McRitchie or Pierce,
1: yeah,
0: or anywhere else and you're instantly cooler. It's a whole different sensation. I completely agree with you, James. Could not agree more.
1: Could not agree more. We do have a vote on the poll. I'm trying to find, is it David? David, who voted for C, which is what's the point of aircon if you're going to set it at 25 degrees.
0: Mm.
1: And he also shared to say, in 1981, my car, Suzuki 800, also had no aircon, but the climate was just not as hot.
0: Yes.
1: And that is just
0: that,
1: a fact.
0: Listeners will remember this. All of the feeder buses, all of them, when I first arrived in Singapore, were non-air conditioned.
1: Mm.
0: Do you remember that? My 238 bus that used to run down Lorong 8, Toa Payoh from here, Toa Payoh Central every day, they were all non-air conditioned. And young people look at me today like I'm making this up. Even some of your regular buses weren't as well. And it was actually fine. You'd stand by the window, all the windows would be open. You'd have the breeze. Even if the bus was packed, it mm-hmm. was fine. I have to say categorically, in fairness to what Audrey's saying, and maybe some of our younger listeners, that would not be the case today.
1: Yeah.
0: It's just too hot and humid now.
1: That, and I think you brought up a great point of what our baseline is. We're used to aircon. We grew up in an aircon, air-conditioned city.
0: Yeah.
1: Everywhere you go.
0: We're the air-conditioned nation.
1: Yeah, and we're called, what do we say, inside one weather, outside one weather. We're so used to aircon being cold that if you go into a room where the aircon is on but it's not cold, it's almost like we're not used to it. We're not programmed that way. Mm. Especially for, I would point out, the younger folks as well. And so, and I want to point out what happens in offices and in buildings. Even in offices, temperature is famously divisive, but research has found differences in thermal comfort and even in how temperature can affect workplace performance. And, you know, how comfortable you feel if you're used to a cold room while you're working and that's taken away from you, that could actually improve your productivity.
0: I agree with
1: yeah.
0: that. And that's one of the reasons the shopping malls keep it cool. They don't want their shoppers to be sleepy. They want them awake to spend money. And that's why they keep offices cool. And we keep our studio particularly cool because lots of offices have important, expensive equipment
1: yes.
0: and machinery
1: yes.
0: that has to be kept at a certain temperature. What I don't like to see is when you see these air cons running all through the night,
1: yeah.
0: when there's hardly anyone there, you can drop the temperature then a degree or two.
1: Mm-hmm.
0: I'm sure. What do our listeners think? 8855-0893.
1: I don't want to forget, we do have to go through the poll results.
0: Let's
1: so,
0: do it.
1: So the question is, 25 degree aircon, what do you think? Coming in at number one. I'm very proud. It's A, it's perfectly comfortable. Got 45%.
0: Yeah, you're saying you're perfectly proud.
1: I am.
0: That wasn't your vote.
1: I went with B, a little too warm.
0: Fair enough,
1: which got 35% of the vote. But once again, we had on SMS Janil Puthucheary on the show. He was wonderful, our senior minister of state for sustainability and the environment. And he did come on to talk about the 25 degree new benchmark and how we all need to get used to that. You know, for the sake of our environment, he did point out that a lot of us were just wearing, not Neil, we wear too many clothes.
0: Correct.
1: And we know that Japan did enforce a whole, you can wear shorts to work, because they also have a 25 degrees Celsius aircon thing across the board, I believe, like even in their offices. And so he talks about dressing sensibly, but sticking to 25 degrees, and pointed out that you have to pair it with the fan. It doesn't have to be a standalone, just 25 degree aircon. If you pair it with other things, which you can get, he also pointed out, with your climate vouchers, like a good fan, a good air purifier. He thinks that, you know, that's actually perfectly comfortable. If SMS Janil is listening, I'm sure he would have voted for A.
0: And Terence agrees. Terence says, yes, in Japan, the government mandated that offices' aircons were set to 28 degrees. Well, don't forget, Japan is cooler than Singapore a lot of the time. But everybody was encouraged to wear short sleeve shirts, so it was okay. And the point I would add to that, and it's Friday, we want to keep it upbeat, but statistically, scientifically, we have reached a point now, folks, we don't have a choice anymore. If we don't bring down our climate carbon emissions, particularly in a hot city like Singapore, it's only going to get worse.
1: Yeah.
0: Your doom loop is a perfect analogy.
1: Yes.
0: We have to suck it up a little bit. Because if we're running air cons indefinitely at 18, 19 degrees, we will be the frog in the boiling pot. Singapore will just boil. We will slowly melt. So we can't go that way. We do have to break the doom loop.
1: Yes. James coming in to say, I agree with Audrey. Most people are so used to air con nowadays that even with a little heat, they can't get used to it anymore.
0: Yeah.
1: In my block, the number of installed air cons is 9 out of 10. I think it's 10 out of 10 for...
0: If it's a new block, if it's a new block, yeah. If it's an older HDB block, then it's, you know, per unit. But yes, in new blocks, look, my one, mine is a new apartment. And when I moved into it, it had five aircon units. I mean, that's pretty standard now. Every room has an aircon unit built in. So James's point, I think he's referring to older blocks when it's up to you to do it. But all new blocks, They come as standard now in every room.
1: Absolutely. And I want to give a final shout out to the 20% who voted for C. What's the point of Aircon? Thank you so much for voting and for being honest as well.
0: Well, the point is the planet. The point is the planet. We kind of have to try and save it. Do you not agree?
1: I agree.
0: There you go.
1: I agree. That was Breakfast Bites. Traffic.
0: Let's have a look at our sweaty Singapore road, shall we? What have we got? We've got a vehicle breakdown on the SLE towards the CTE after Lentor Avenue. Avoid lane 3. And still got that accident on Yio Chu Kang Road towards the CTE before Ang Mo Kio Avenue 4. Avoid lane 2. Stay right here. We have an exceptional, extraordinary, unusual job coming up.
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0: Singapore, I have good news. The ultimate tropical lifestyle festival is back. And this time, it's hitting the beach.
1: Yeah, we're talking about Beer Fest Asia 2.0. It has evolved into BFA at the beach, taking over Palawan Green Sentosa from September 11th to the 13th.
0: Don't just expect a party. 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

0: are you? Welcome, welcome, welcome to Unusual Jobs. This is fast becoming one of our most popular and favourite segments on Let's Talk Singapore. If you're just joining us for the first time, every Friday morning we bring in a mystery guest who has a very unusual job, Audrey, and yes, we have to guess first what that job is.
1: That's right. And you know it by now. Every week we unpack a new job and go behind the scenes of an industry most of us probably know very little about. These people we feature on this segment can be from any industry, from all walks of life. The only thing they have in common is that their job is pretty unusual. So before we dive into it, let's see if you can guess what our guest does for a living. Do you want to kick off the news?
0: I will kick it off. Take out your phones. Take down this number, 88550893. We'll give a shout out to whoever correctly guesses the unusual job first. We're going to go along, myself, Audrey, and then the mystery guest will give a clue. Here's my first clue. Mm-hmm. This person, I think, usually works alone.
1: Mm-hmm. Okay. My clue is this person's job has clients of people of all ages. It can be children, it can be adults, it can be a corporate event, all sorts of things.
0: Mystery guest, would you like to share a clue about your unusual job? But don't say what it is.
1: Yeah.
2: Yes. This person spends a lot of their working time with their legs bound.
0: Oh, very good. Okay. Very good. This person needs a vivid imagination.
1: Mm. This person's job has not been a paid job for very long, but it has been around for a very long time.
0: Okay, mystery guest, let's have a clue.
2: This person has been doing this for 14 years now, and she never thought she'd still be here.
1: Okay.
0: Nice clue, nice clue. Boone is coming in with Acrobat Artist. What do you guys think? 88550893. What is our unusual job? This person works alone. This person often has to keep their legs together. This person needs a vivid imagination. This person has been doing this job for 14 years and works with people of all ages. My next clue. This person needs to be very fit.
1: Okay, yes. Sue Ann and Dylan coming in with a performer for events. Okay.
0: Aloysius.
1: Aloysius going with NEA tree inspector. Very nice. Ian going with fortune teller. And ding, ding, ding, we do have a winner. I'm not going to reveal who it is yet. Terrence coming in with magician. My clue is part of this job is making something physically quite difficult look completely effortless.
0: Very nice. Mystery guest, could we have another clue, please?
2: Yes, a lot of people think this job is just about the physical, but it actually is about the magical and the whimsical.
0: Oh, yes, I like that. This person, this is my clue, this person wears a very unusual uniform for this job.
1: Okay, Ian coming in with catwalk trainer, Salt Bai coming in with zookeeper, Terrence going with magician. All right, this is my clue. This is a well-paying job. I looked it up yesterday. A professional freelancer in this field can earn upwards of $500 per hour for high-profile gigs.
0: Can I do this job? That sounds amazing.
1: And you can confirm or deny later. But okay, let's go with you, our mystery guest. What's the name?
0: The form for this job.
1: Okay. Ian coming in with catwalk

0: Dr. Soleil. Patrick says OBS team instructor. As you mentioned, Salt Bae says zookeeper. Mm-hmm. We've had two people correctly guess it so far. Okay, I mentioned just now this person needs to be very fit. In fact, so fit that occasionally this person will get out of breath doing this job.
1: Yeah. So I'm going to add to that, that training is involved. It doesn't seem like it's a physical job, but you do need physical conditioning and technique with this.
0: And we've got answers coming in. Lewis says clown. Good guess. Stanley says makeup artist. Mm. Very nice guess. Keep them coming. 8855-0893. Mystery guest.
2: It's kind of all those things. Yeah. And also, you might have seen it on Netflix.
1: Yes.
0: All right. I will give one more clue quickly before we go to the news, and then we shall reveal. This person just wants to be a part of your world.
1: That's my favorite clue of all time. We both have the same clue.
0: A part of your world. Who could be our mystery guest? Send all of your answers to us, 8855-0893. We shall reveal all after the news.
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4: These are your news headlines. I'm Shilpa Shades. More primary one places will be set aside from next year for children without prior links to a school. Under changes to the registration system, most primary schools will reserve 60 places under Phase 2C, up from 40 now. 12 schools in areas with fewer public housing flats will also set aside half of those places for children living more than 2 kilometres away. The Ministry of Education says the changes are meant to widen access and encourage a greater mix of pupils from different backgrounds. The changes will take effect from the 2027 Primary 1 registration exercise. The government is open to changing how ministers' salaries are worked out in future. Coordinating Minister for Public Services Chan Chun Sing told Parliament that the current system uses earnings of Singapore's top 1,000 earners as a broad guide. He said the government could instead compare ministers with jobs that require similar skills and levels of responsibility. But Mr. Chan said finding suitable jobs for comparison may be difficult and could still be limited to roles such as corporate executives, doctors and lawyers. As part of efforts to make workplaces more family-friendly, the government is considering an accreditation mark for employers with good work-life practices. The move comes as working parents of Singaporean children are set to get more childcare leave from next year. Minister in the Prime Minister's office Indrani Raja said that the accreditation should be kept simple and not create extra stress for companies. She added that employers will also need to rethink how work is organized as more workers take on caregiving responsibilities. Singapore stocks ended lower yesterday, with the benchmark Straits Times Index losing 0.7% to finish at 5,689 points. The decline came as oil prices stayed above $100 a barrel amid fresh tensions in the Strait of Hormuz. Keppel was the worst performer on the blue chip index, falling 2.8% to $11.47. Two of the three local banks also ended lower, with DBS falling 0.9% to $76.79 and UOB slipping 0.5% to $40.99. OCBC edged up 0.1% to $31.39. Jardine Matheson was the SDI's top gainer, rising 0.8% to $58.08. And in world news, Iran-aligned Houthi forces have seized the Yemeni port city of Mocha and moved closer to a major shipping route in the Red Sea. Mocha's capture gibs the group more influence over the Bab el-Mandeb Strait, a key route for global trade and oil shipments. Any disruption there could put even more pressure on energy supplies, with shipping through the Strait of Hormuz already badly affected by the U.S.-Iran conflict. Fears of further disruption to oil supplies pushed Brent crude above $105 a barrel yesterday.
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0: 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We have a vehicle breakdown on the SLE towards the CTE after Lentor Avenue. Avoid lane 3. But don't go anywhere. We are about to reveal our unusual job on Let's Talk Singapore.
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0: I really want to know, and our listeners really want to know, who is with us in the studio today with her unusual job. If you're just joining us, the clues we gave were she usually works alone, she has a vivid imagination, she has to be very fit, she often gets out of breath doing her job, there's a magical element to it, and sometimes her legs are together. What do you guys think? 8855-0893. Tech Chong says it correctly. Ian says the gymnastics trainer. Who else says it? Joseph said a character performer. Do we have any others there?
5: Yes.
0: Audrey Sukhan says acrobatic circus performer.
5: Okay. Den is going with ballet instructor or teacher. We do have some ding, ding, dings. JC, yep, guessing it correctly, I believe. A few more, I've guessed it. Michelle, a new writer in her.
0: Hello, Michelle.
5: Rachel as well, guessed it correctly. James got it correct. Bunch of you guys did it
0: CC has guessed it correct.
5: Yes.
0: Terrence, Bella is just coming in. Dennis is saying ballet instructor. You said that one. Patrick is saying Zumba instructor.
5: All right.
0: All right. The time to reveal is now. Trisha, give us a drum roll. Here we go. Mystery guest, would you like to reveal what you do?
6: Hi, everyone. I'm Sirena, and I'm a professional mermaid.
0: Yes!
6: Also, I think Jason might have been my husband.
7: Well done.
5: Yes, a professional mermaid. That's why the final clue was she just wants to be a part of your world, from The Little Mermaid.
0: Yes, indeed. Some kids, when they're growing up, want to be astronauts, superheroes, princesses. But in Kara Neo's case, she wanted to be a mermaid. Kara's professional name is now Sirena, and she is Singapore's first professional mermaid and the founder of the Singapore Mermaid School.
5: Yes, she founded it in 2015, where both children and adults can learn the physical skills, mythology, and culture behind mermaiding. And we want to talk about what it's like to be a professional mermaid, how much work goes into it, and how viable this job is. Sirena, the Singapore Mermaid, welcome to Let's Talk Singapore.
6: Hey guys, it's so nice to be here.
0: It's lovely. Thank you for being part of our world.
5: Yes.
0: Now, there was Kara first, Kara, before there was Sirena, before school, before the profession. When did mermaids enter your life?
6: Mermaids and mythology have always been a part of my life. I was a very imaginative little girl. Back then, teachers would always say I was the airy fairy one.
0: This was at MGS in Singapore.
6: Yes, this was at MGS. And then I went to National Junior College after in NUS. And those teachers turned out to be absolutely correct.
5: Okay.
6: They know what they're doing.
5: All right. But it seems like a pretty big leap, right? Between like I was a creative child, I love mermaids. And then you're thinking, I'm going to make this a profession, like the way I'm going to make my living. When did you realize this could actually become a career for you?
6: Now, they always say follow your gut and to find like what you are. There's what you have to do in life. There's what you are born to do in life. And they say trace it back to childhood, right? But with the things that brought you joy. And so for me, it was a full circle moment realizing that, oh, what I was doing at 5, I'm still meant to be doing at 33.
5: Wow.
0: But the difference is, Sireno, at five, I wanted to play for West Ham United. And then I soon realised I was terrible and I couldn't play for West Ham United. But yet somehow you pursued the impossible and made it a reality. What was the moment or the tipping point where you said, I can actually do this? Was there an inspiration? Did you see someone else doing it overseas? How did it come about?
6: When I first started, this basically didn't really exist. There were a handful of us around the world just discovering this weird hobby called mermaiding. And so I'll set the scene. I'm in NUS. I'm a lit major. I'm scrolling on eBay and I discover this thing called a swimmable mermaid tail.
5: Okay.
6: It's just this cheap monofin covered with holographic spandex at the time.
5: How much was it? Do you remember?
6: Oh, on eBay. I mean, it was maybe less than $100.
5: Okay.
6: Yeah, I ended up getting one from Germany, and I was like, this is the most amazing thing in the world because I feel like a stronger, more graceful version of myself. So I launched into it as a hobby, never really thought it would go anywhere. And at the time in uni, I was, you know, doing freelancing, like writing and hosting and things of that nature. Somewhere along the way, my then-boyfriend, now husband, Josh, says to me, maybe you can make this a career. And I said, look around. This is Singapore. This is never, oh, my parents are going to say this is never, ever going to fly. But I decided to just try it. And so I started with kids' parties because that's where my heart is,
5: yeah.
6: Bringing that magic and the edutainment to kiddos. I still remember my first party was at a huge house along Nassim and then got asked to corporate events. And mm-hmm. These names are a throwback. My first corporate event was at Mövenpick Hotel.
5: Oh, wow.
0: Wow.
6: And then Avalon at Marina Bay Sands.
5: Okay.
0: Wow, nice.
5: Nice, yeah.
6: And from then on, it just grew.
0: Can I ask you, what did your parents say?
6: A lot at the beginning. Got pulled into the study for a few chats. But I'm so grateful that now they see like how far it's come. They honestly are so supportive. I can go into their bedroom at night, sit down, tell them about my day, you know, my business quandaries, and they're there for me. I don't think I could do this without their support.
5: Wow.
6: Emotionally, yeah.
5: Well, we also have to talk about the fact that you created a career that didn't really exist. You're kind of building something completely new when there's no obvious career path to follow. So did you do that along the way, figure out as you go, or did you have a clear plan?
6: Oh, absolutely no clear plan. Okay. The water was murky.
5: Mm. Yeah.
6: When I first started, there was a MER network forum. It was an online forum.
5: A MER network.
6: Yes.
5: I love
0: it. So they do exist overseas. There are professional mermaids elsewhere.
6: There were a handful of us, like mostly in Europe and the US. And we had just discovered this hobby and we started figuring out together, you know, how do you make a tail? Do you have a crown that will stay on in the water? What are these new tricks and techniques that you guys are trying that you think looks great? And little did we know at the time that we were creating the building blocks for what would go on to become the billion-dollar mermaid industry.
0: $1 billion, did you say?
6: Yeah.
5: You say?
0: You say? $1 billion? Well, I'm not surprised. It's a lot of money.
6: I mean, I'm not making the $1 billion.
0: No, but it's fantastic. What do our listeners think? 8855-0893. Send your questions to Singapore's first professional mermaid. Okay, let's talk about the job itself. Someone hires a professional mermaid in Singapore. What exactly are they hiring you to do?
6: They are hiring me to create a unique experience that will take guests out of their present reality for a little while. So I get a whole myriad of it, right? For kids, moms hire me. I have the most fabulous mom clients who live vicariously through their five-year-olds. Mm. And they want someone in to create a core memory for the kiddo, right?
5: Yeah.
6: It's never just a party. This is an experience that they're going to be talking about over the dining table 20 years from now.
5: Mm-hmm.
6: So I have custom curated events that I do, different itineraries for kids that teach them how strong and brave and beautiful they are in a mermaid setting.
5: Okay.
6: And then if someone hires me for a corporate event, well, it runs the gamut, right? It could be anything from doing an event launch to performing in an aquarium.
5: Okay.
6: So it's sort of like, yeah. Anything goes, and the career continues to surprise me even now.
5: This sounds like a dumb question, and actually, Abiram has a great one. Abiram says, as a mermaid, do you swim in a big tank with fish, or is it just cosplay? And, you know, when you get hired for an event, do you have to bring the water with you? Like, do you have to provide the tank? Do they have to do it? Like, how does it work?
6: Abiram, that's a fantastic question. So when someone hires me as a professional mermaid, usually they have a venue in mind and a scope in mind. And then my job is to come in and curate an itinerary and an experience that's going to make that as elevated and magical as possible.
5: Okay.
6: Yeah. So I have some in tank with fish aquarium. I have some in the Singapore Zoo's manatee tank. I choreographed shows there for 3 years. I've been invited to aquariums overseas. And I have a regular show at NCO Club, which we are going to be opening ticketed events at, actually, for kids and adults.
5: So you don't have to provide the water, so to speak.
6: No, I just bring
5: yourself.
0: It would be hard to carry it on her shoulder.
5: I know, not on her shoulder. But you know what I mean? Like, we got to fill it over there, and there's this tank that you have to bring. I don't know. That's why I caveated my question with.
0: Ian has a question that I also had, which is, how long do you have to keep your breath underwater? I'm thinking Tom Cruise likes to talk about, you know, he can hold his breath for 6 minutes like he did, or he claims in a Mission Impossible movie. Do you have certain breathing techniques that you have developed?
6: In Hollywood, when actors talk about holding their breaths for 6 minutes, like in Avatar with Kate Winslet.
5: Tom Cruise.
6: Yes, Tom Cruise. I mean, I wouldn't be surprised if Tom Cruise actually could do that just by himself. But a lot of the times they're breathing unassisted. They breathe pure oxygen, and then they do their breath hold.
5: Okay.
6: So for me, how long do you hold your breath is the most common question I get. And it's actually the thing I think about the least.
5: Oh, interesting.
6: These days. I'm just breathing regular air like you guys. But it's about so much more than the breath hold. It's about, during that breath hold, can you make people believe that they're seeing a real mermaid?
5: Yes.
6: And so it's about the nose, the eyes, the emotiveness. All of that. Breath hold is truly the bare minimum.
5: Yeah. So when I hold my breath, it's very obvious. I'm like, oh, and then, you know, it looks really unelegant. But when I watched some videos on Netflix, you really think that they're just breathing underwater. It's wild.
0: It's extraordinary. Yeah. It's extraordinary having our first mermaid in the studio. What do you guys think? Send all of your questions to us on 8855-0893. We'll get to all of them after the traffic.
5: Traffic. Good morning. A quick look out on the roads now, and we are seeing an accident. So be careful on Sengkang East Drive towards Buangkok East Drive after Sengkang East Avenue. Avoid lanes 2 and 3, and a vehicle breakdown as well you should look out for on AYE towards MCE after Alexandra Road. Drive safely. Happy Friday.
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0: Welcome back to Unusual Jobs. And I have to say, Audrey, this one will take some beating. We are with Singapore's first and only, I believe, professional mermaid. Sirena is joining us in the studio today. Thank you again for joining us. The question I have is, as you mentioned just now, is almost like a synchronized swimmer. You have to make what's very difficult physically look as effortless as possible, to, as you said, to make it believable. How do you do that? How much training do you go through? Do you have an intense fitness regime or swimming regime? Talk about your fitness regime to be a mermaid.
6: When I first started this job, I used to train 4 hours every week. And that was kind of, because this was in the starting phase of my industry, there was no blueprint to follow. And so I had to figure out, how does a real mermaid move? You know, I was very inspired by the Little Mermaid cartoon, which you love, Neil. And I had to decide how to translate that to real life with like an actual human body with joints and things. So I trained a lot. These days, my training comes from work, honestly. I don't really swim for leisure or for much training anymore, unless I'm planning for something like a big aquarium performance or a scope that I haven't done before.
5: Cool. Okay, so you founded the Singapore Mermaid School about 11 years ago, 2015, I believe, at a time when the idea of a professional mermaid school probably sounded very unusual. What made you think we actually need a school for this?
6: See, I didn't think.
5: But
6: the people who followed me did.
5: Okay.
6: So this was a few years after I first started my career, and I started getting messages saying, like, do you teach? Do you have school? And when I first got it, I said, okay, hold on, guys. Like, give me a few years to figure things out. I want to really make sure I can teach you something you have to learn. And so when I founded it, it was really organic because the demand was there. And so we were the first mermaid school in the world to develop a leveled syllabus. You know, there's bronze all the way to silver, gold, da-da-da-da.
5: Yeah, syllabus.
6: Yeah, I know. And the first mermaid school in the world to have a holistic syllabus. So it's not a swim school. It's not just about the technicalities.
5: Oh.
6: It's about embracing the culture of mermaiding, learning the mythology behind it, and the lessons from mythology that can empower us in our own lives.
5: Okay, so I have a question. If Neil walked into your school tomorrow and said, I want to be a merman today, what exactly would you teach him?
6: Well, Neil, you would start from bronze. But first, I would say thank you very much.
0: Yes. You're welcome.
6: Yes, we need more mermen.
0: We do need mermen, yes.
6: Yes, we do. Especially, I get the sense that, I mean, you create realities of your own, you know, through your writing and your speaking. And so I think you know what I'm trying to do here. But we would teach you the foundations of how to move confidently and safely in a mermaid tail with your legs bound. And then we will also teach you the basics of mermaid mythology, like where I always say it's kind of like knowing your own heritage. If I'm Cantonese, I should know where my ancestors come from.
5: Yeah. Right?
6: When you are a mermaid, you're sort of embracing this spiritual heritage. And so I would teach you where mermaids came from, the first mermaid myths around the world, how they then made their way around different regions of the world.
5: Okay.
6: And we learn different case studies of different kinds of merfolk. All the way from, you know, the Kelpie in the Scottish Isles to the Ningyo of Japanese mythology.
5: Okay, wow. So some studying involved.
6: Yes,
5: real studying,
6: yes, but very
5: involved.
6: Fun studying.
0: Okay. Absolutely. Tech Chong says, Neil, you will be the longest merman in the world. I cannot imagine. Now, I'm going to follow up on that
6: this
0: question.
6: True. You'll be like 4 meters long, I think.
0: From Tech Chong. Is there a bit of sexism involved in this industry? Why can't long, lanky men like me be a merman?
5: Nothing wrong, Neil.
0: What is your thoughts? Do we need more men in your industry?
6: Neil, you can be whatever you want to be.
0: Thank you.
6: Yes.
0: I agree.
6: Yes.
0: Thank you.
6: I will say it's a predominantly women-dominated industry, which is wonderful.
5: Mm. Yeah.
6: Because there is something about the mermaid and the medium of water that is so profoundly feminine, right? That letting loose and letting be. I've taught a few hundred students in my time, and as I was telling Dan over here, less than 10 of them have been mermen.
5: Okay.
0: Wow.
6: Yes. And so I'm all for representation, and I think you can embody mermaiding in different modalities and genders, for sure. Anyone can be one.
0: In fairness, that's more than I thought. I didn't think you'd have any. So well done to you.
6: Yeah.
0: Well done to you. There's still hope for me.
5: I am curious, the people who sign up to the mermaid school, the courses, do they actually want to make it a career, or are they doing it out of passion? Who are your students usually?
6: Well, the youngest student has been 4.5 years old.
5: Wow.
6: The oldest is 88 years old.
5: Get out of town.
0: That's great, because I was going to ask you, is there an ageist element to it? Because we have this view, don't we? This idyllic, idealistic view of a mermaid, young, beautiful. So there's no age limit to this?
6: Absolutely not. The 88-year-old is a fabulous grandma from Kent. And she can outswim some of our younger mermaids.
5: Oh,
0: you just
5: my
0: scared
5: goodness.
0: Me. My mother is a grandmother from Kent. It's not her, is it?
6: What did she do over the summer?
5: No,
0: I need to know.
5: The two of you can take this out on the road. It could be a family installation.
0: The mum and son, Humphrey's Mermen Mermaid Show. I'm here for that.
5: I will go and watch.
6: Yes.
5: Yes. We do have some questions from our listeners we have to get to. Lewis coming in with a great question. Thank you, Lewis. Sirena, what was the toughest event that you have ever curated?
6: Hi, Lewis. Oh, my goodness. How long do you have?
5: A few minutes.
6: Well, the toughest ones have been some of the most special, right? So one of them was I got to swim in a custom-made tank for Ion Orchard. They closed off the roads, built a custom-made tank, and placed it right in front of Tiffany's. And I did a custom performance there for their anniversary.
5: Hold on, what year was this?
6: This was 2019.
5: Oh, that's I was.
0: You see, here's the funny thing. You've been saying these miraculous things that you do. You swim underwater, you look elegant, you swim well, you hold your breath. As soon as you said Tiffany's, Audrey's eyes lit up like a Christmas tree.
7: Oh, yeah.
5: No, the fact that they actually had I must imagine it's a custom-made giant tank for you. Mm-hmm. That's amazing.
6: Thank you. Yeah. It was amazing. The water level was 1.5 meters. I had to change inside, and I'm 1.6. So you can imagine trying to wriggle into a 25-kilo tail, you know, with almost your entire head submerged underwater. They lift the tent off the tank, and then there you are, exposed to the world on all four glass sides.
5: Wait,
6: entirely visible.
5: Did you say 25-kilo tail?
6: Yes.
5: Okay. Is that just the average weight of a mermaid tail nowadays?
6: Well, there are lots of different types of tails, but I perform in performance-grade silicone tails, which are the big boys of the industry.
0: Wow.
6: So those weigh up to 25 kilos.
0: So it comes back to the fitness again. You're essentially flicking against two dumbbells, aren't you? You've got a dumbbell on each leg to give context to our listeners. The average dumbbell is about 10, 12 kg. Mm-hmm. So you're carrying two dumbbells. Do you do lots of leg training in the gym for that kind of thing?
6: I think my job is the training, honestly, running after my nephews and nieces.
5: Yeah.
6: To explain to our listeners what a tail is, it's, you know, a tail-shaped appendage.
0: Yep.
6: And at the foot portion, it's equipped with sometimes an Olympic-grade monofin, which is like a fused bifin that you put your feet into. And that's what gives it the propulsion.
5: Okay.
0: Okay, I have to ask the question. We are Money FM 89.3, and our listeners are thinking it as well. Is it an economically viable career? You don't have to give specifics, obviously.
5: Oh, you can.
0: Oh, you can. We'd love it. But what can a mermaid earn in Singapore?
6: I get this question a lot. And, someone once described my career as lightning in a bottle. And I have to agree. In the world, there are less than a handful of professional mermaids who are able to do this part-time as a survivable and viable job. Yes. Mm. So I am lucky to be at the top of my industry because of beginning at the beginning and being genuinely good at what I do.
5: Mm-hmm.
6: But it is a difficult career.
5: Yeah. Mm-hmm. Someone asked Stanley, good morning. Stanley asking, do clients just watch you or do you actually mermaid with them? Like they want to be mermaids with you. Yeah. Also, can we use Skills Future credits to pay for the mermaid course? This comes up every week. Just want to say.
0: I love that question, yes. Stanley. I love it.
6: Stanley, that's a great idea. I really should get my course on Skills Future. Stanley, people do swim with me if they come to the Singapore Mermaid School or they book a private class.
5: Okay.
6: Then they get that experience of how do you embrace the art of being a mermaid? Other times, if I'm being booked for a kids' party or a corporate event, then yes, it's just me as the mermaid bringing the magic.
0: Dennis asks a provocative question, but an honest one. Do you need good features to be a mermaid? I mean, can you be an ugly mermaid, I suppose, is the obvious question.
5: Why?
0: But no, but it's a ruthless business out there. The beauty professions, arts professions, there is an element of how a person looks. That's just the way it is. Mm. Do you need good features to be a mermaid?
6: Mm. Yeah, unfortunately, we live in a world where, you know, beauty is capital. But you know, you never know. I used to think I was really quite hot when I started, and now I look back on pictures and I'm like, oh my gosh. And so everyone,
5: well, you look great.
6: Thank you. Yeah. Thank you. I used to fear the idea of a shelf life a lot, but I think I'm realizing now that things really can sometimes do get better. Just keep getting better as you go along. Professionally, yes, I think sometimes clients are looking out for a certain specification. But as a hobbyist mermaid, genuinely anyone can be a mermaid. Any body shape, any gender, any age.
5: Wonderful.
0: Wonderful stuff. After everything you've learned, all the physical demands, the business uncertainty, the performances, the Tiffany's water cage, which I think is fabulous, the teaching, what have you learned about being a mermaid? And would you actually recommend it to others as a job?
6: Ironically, the thing about being a professional fish is that it is a very human career because you're celebrating all the best parts about being a human, right? You're helping people create core memories, believing in a better, more beautiful world, believing that there are things out there to believe in still. Mm. So that's the biggest takeaway I've had. I've also gotten to do some incredible things, which I'm grateful for, like guest judge on Netflix, meet some amazing clients who have been with me, some of them for 12 years.
0: Wow.
6: Yeah.
0: Do you do much any TV work or commercials? Does that come up?
6: Oh my goodness, Neil, thank you for mentioning this. One of my most surreal moments was zoning out on the car window, and then suddenly I see myself.
5: Wow.
6: Going by on a bus. And then I walked to the bank branch where I used to intern. And there I am, covering the entire main entrance.
0: I've seen that one.
6: Did you? Yes, with a manatee.
0: That was you, yes.
6: Yes, that was. And I interned there before I became a full-time mermaid.
0: Wow.
6: Full circle.
0: That must have been a real pinch-me moment
5: yes.
0: for you.
5: Yeah. And you were also on Netflix's Mer People, I believe, as a guest judge. You want to talk about that a little bit?
6: Yeah. Well, I got the call one day and they said, we're filming in Miami. We want you to come down as a guest judge because you're one of the people who helped found this industry. So I went down and I was with some of my fellow guest judges who also are industry pioneers. We actually founded this organization called the International Association of Mermaids together. So anyone who comes to the Singapore Mermaid School or their classes gets this cert from the International Association of Mermaids. And it basically is like a benchmark of excellence that's certified by people who've actually been in this industry.
5: Wow.
0: Fantastic. Well, final question then. If anyone's listening today and wants to be a mermaid like yourself, what would be the one or two tips you would give them?
6: Well, come to the Singapore Mermaid School. There's space for everyone here. You are magical and you are stronger and more beautiful than you believe. And I would like to show you that in the water. Also, if you'd like to see what I do in the flesh, we'll be opening ticketed shows. So you can sign up at my website, thesingaporemermaid.com, or follow along on Instagram,
5: thesingaporemermaid. Neil, you know what to do now.
0: I'm signing up.
5: Good.
0: I'm signing up. Apparently, yeah. Dennis says, Neil, if they don't need to have good features, then you have a chance. Thanks, Dennis. And thanks, Irina, for joining us today as Singapore's first professional mermaid on Unusual Jobs.
6: My honor.
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7: These are your news headlines. I'm Shilpa Shades. Prime Minister Lawrence Wong says the government will consider releasing more information on how much ministers are paid, including the range of bonuses they receive. Speaking after a 4.5-hour debate in Parliament, PM Wong said there was a considerable common ground on the need for political salaries to remain competitive. But he cautioned against revealing individual ministers' pay or turning their performance into a public popularity contest. PM Wong said ministers should be assessed on their overall performance over time, rather than on a single speech, controversy, or headline. Meanwhile, PM Wong has defended the role of Singapore mayors after Workers' Party Chief Pritam Singh called for more clarity on what they do. PM Wong said mayors and the community development councils they lead help organize volunteers, respond to local needs, and support programs such as CDC vouchers. He said he wants mayors to continue playing a role in strengthening communities across Singapore. Separately, the government says artists performing in Singapore can express concern over global conflicts as long as their content does not threaten public order, national security, or stability. Senior Minister of State for Digital Development and Information, Tan Kiat Hau, told Parliament that several performances touching on the Israel-Gaza conflict have been approved. He was responding to questions after two members of British band Massive Attack were warned and banned from re-entering Singapore for displaying a Palestinian flag during a concert here in July. In world news, Iran-aligned Houthi forces have seized the Yemeni port city of Mocha and moved closer to a major shipping route in the Red Sea. Mocha's capture gives the group more influence over the Bab el-Mandeb Strait, a key route for global trade and oil shipments. Any disruption there could put even more pressure on energy supplies, with shipping through the Strait of Hormuz already badly affected by the U.S.-Iran conflict. Fears of further disruption to oil supplies pushed Brent crude above $105 a barrel yesterday. At least 25 people have died after a fire broke out on a foreign cargo ship at a port in eastern China. State media says the vessel was docked in Tsingtao for maintenance when the fire started yesterday. There were 42 people on board. 17 were evacuated, including 5 who were injured. The flames were put out after about 3 hours. Chinese President Xi Jinping has called for the cause of the fire to be investigated and those responsible to be held to account.
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5: 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Because thundery showers are expected, according to the NEA, over many areas in the late